0: The move follows the arrest of six suspects accused of plotting an attack on the base, with UK officials saying there are strong indications Iran was involved. The suspects were later released on bail as British authorities continue investigating, while Iran denies involvement.
1: The U.S. has also increased security at other military bases in Britain where American fighter jets are stationed. There soon may be robots on the moon. A team at NASA's Johnson Space Center in Houston is working on new machines to join crews on future lunar missions. This is SRN News.
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Well, that's the key, isn't it? By the grace of God, that we can see one another's heart. And that's how we begin to relate. Music from For King and Country starting us out this hour. It's good to be back with you. I'm Neil Stavem. Hope you've had a wonderful weekend. And we're just a month away from significant midterm elections. And it doesn't seem like there's a lot of relating going on across the political spectrum anymore, is there? People are entrenched. We need to represent Jesus in the world around us to be not only salt and light, but his hands and feet. Lots of opportunity for

Why? Because a happy family is better than an unhappy one. That's why. Everything's gonna be all right. Your network of praise.

0: 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Life-changing. Oh, for you I'd do it again. 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
2: 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Roger, we seem to have a huge goal this year.
3: Marcy, this year's Share-a-thon goal of $1 million is necessary because over the past several months, God has given us so much additional work to do that our expenses have grown very rapidly during 2026. And while that $1 million goal is a bit intimidating to look at, we know that next week we're going to see God provide for His work to be done through the faithfulness of His people as they support YNOP and New Life Africa Networks. 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Just within this year, God has given us new opportunities to broadcast the good news of Jesus. 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

That's not really about us. You know, in a world of influencers that are multiplying, you know, faster than the rabbits. No, we are simply servants of the Most High King and want to point the way for others to discover who Jesus is and his great love for them. Just telling the world about Jesus, Casting Crowns, and Matthew West is singing for us here on your Network of Praise. Thanks so much for tuning in and letting us be part of your Sunday evening kind of musical wind down, getting ready for a great week ahead. 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

Well, hopefully Zach Williams' tune there called The Heart of God helped to kind of clear up the picture. So many of us have had times of misunderstanding about God's heart. God's not mad at you. He's only been madly in love. That's the lyric from this song from Torrin Wells next.

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0: Our God is a rescuing God. In fact, the greatest rescue mission of all time was when God so loved the world that he sent his Son. Christ died for your sins and mine, paid the penalty for our sins, bought us back, redeemed us with his own precious blood. That was the greatest rescue mission, and God continues to rescue us. It's We the Kingdom, their latest call, Rescue Me. Tor Wells before that, singing Crazy About You. We've got Jeremy Camp coming up, followed by Toby Mack. And a reminder that at 7:30, it's a new beginning with Greg Laurie.
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3: With SRN News, I'm Mary Rose. Krista Pike's attorney says Tennessee's governor should commute Pike's death sentence to a life sentence after the failed execution.
4: I think, at the very least, the governor should commute Ms. Pike's death sentence to a life sentence, at the very least. We, like I said, we don't know what her physical state will be, but it is clear that she has endured a torturous attempt at executing her.
3: One of the people arrested for exploring the city sewer system is now in ICE custody.
5: Two men were arrested last month for trespassing after emerging from a manhole near a hotel in Midtown. It happened right where many foreign dignitaries were staying for the UN General Assembly. Federal authorities say 25-year-old Samuel Reveron Ascanio was released by the NYPD despite an immigration arrest warrant. DHS claims Ascanio is here illegally from Venezuela and was previously charged with criminal mischief just 4 days before the manhole incident. Detectives believe people have been going into the sewer tunnels to hunt for valuables. In New York, I'm Lizzie Radabali.
3: The U.S. has removed all of its B-1 bombers from an airbase in the United Kingdom following security concerns over a suspected terror plot. The Pentagon says about a dozen bombers stationed at RAF Fairford had returned to the U.S. but remained ready for combat missions. The move follows the arrest of six suspects accused of plotting an attack on the base, with UK officials saying there are strong indications Iran was involved. The suspects were later released on bail as British authorities continue investigating, while Iran denies involvement. The U.S. has also increased security at other military bases in Britain, including RAF Lochinvar. This is SRN News.
6: 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In him you also, when you heard the word of truth, the gospel of your salvation, and believed in him, were sealed with the promised Holy Spirit, who is the guarantee of our inheritance until we acquire possession of it, to the praise of his glory.
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forgiveness in his eyes. This is what love looks like, helping us to see a clearer picture of who Jesus is. Jesus is the source of love. In fact, Jesus is love. This is love, not that we loved God, but that he loved us and gave his son as an atoning sacrifice for our sin. That's how John puts it in 1 John chapter 4. Ellie Limebear opening up the hour for us. We've got music over the next 30 minutes to focus more on clearly understanding God's love, his mercy, his grace, his presence with us, all that. Then we'll break away for a new beginning with Greg Laurie. We'll talk about love and relationship on Family Life this week, coming up at 8. But right now, let's bring in Jamie McDonald.

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4: 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He's my safe space. He's my peace. He's the air that I breathe. Now I know Him.
0: Feel the love.
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That's Josh Baldwin. It's called Let the Redeemed, reflecting on God, our deliverer, our help and our hope. And tomorrow we launch a very special week when we can share and encourage one another about God, who is our help and our hope and our provider. And we're praising God and thanking Him that He's provided for this listener-supported ministry for 43 years and counting, and believe that He will continue to pour out His grace on us through you and your partnership. So plan to join us. Very special week ahead of us, and we'll say it together at the end of the week. Praise God. God did it. Here's Micah Tyler.

0: 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Be refreshed pursuing the Lord.
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0: 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He's the perfect one. 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
4: Not every message needs an immediate reply, especially when your first response probably shouldn't be sent. 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
5: Today on A New Beginning, a story you'll never forget. It's the multifaceted story of Louis Zamperini, an American hero whose story is told in the blockbuster movie Unbroken. After being swept into World War II, his plane crashed in the Pacific.
6: So we hit the water at an angle about 45 degrees. The plane just blew up into pieces. So I knew this was it. I'm going to die.
5: He survived and drifted on a life raft for 47 days, facing sunburn, starvation, and sharks.
6: All the sharks were moving around, and they don't make a sound. For the next 10 minutes, they kept trying to jump, and the raft kept jabbing at the oar.
5: One day, he and his raft mates spotted a plane.
6: And waving our shirts, and the plane came down low, and I thought, boy, they're going to wave at us.
5: Surviving the gunfire, he was taken to a Japanese concentration camp run by the heartless Matsuhiro Watanabe, nicknamed the Bird. Today here on A New Beginning, we're kicking off what we're calling Legends Week with a conversation between Louis and Pastor Greg Laurie. It's engaging and inspiring.

0: Louis Zamperini, welcome to Harvest. We're privileged to have you here tonight. Thank you for coming.
1: Well, thank you. It's a privilege. Looking forward to it.
0: Well, right. So World War II has broken out. You've enlisted to serve in the military. What was your position on the plane?
1: I was at Bombardier.
0: And the first plane you were on, it was called Superman?
1: Superman, yeah.
0: Right. But then you were transferred over to another plane, kind of a rickety, broken-down plane called the Green Hornet. And you were shot down over the Pacific.
1: Well, actually, we weren't shot down. We were searching for another plane that had crashed north of Palmyra. And they assured us the plane passed inspection, but nobody wanted to fly it. It was what they call a musher. And one motor quit, and we have to feather the motor. And the engineer, brand new engineer, rushed up to feather the motor, and he feathered the wrong motor. And the plane wouldn't hardly fly on four, and with one motor out, it was dropping already. With two out on the same side, that wing dropped, because you're giving full power on the right side to try to keep aloft. So we hit the water at an angle of about 45 degrees. The plane just blew up into pieces. And I don't know how anybody survived, but the pilot and tail gunner were blown free of the wreckage. I was trapped in the waist section. Then to make matters worse, the tail snapped off and the control wires go within an inch and a half of the tripod. Now those are very springy wires and they coiled up all around me. And so I'm completely entangled in wires around my hopeless situation. So I knew this was it. I'm gonna die. Now my body's buoyant and the plane is sinking fast. And I reached around and my USC ring snagged onto the waist window. And the pressure of my body floating upwards and the plane going down bent the ring over and cut into the bone. I couldn't let go, thank God. So I pulled myself down, arched my back out the window, took skin off my back, and then it seemed like forever getting to the surface, swallowing gas, oil, and blood. And got to the surface and there's my two buddies hanging onto a gas tank. And that was probably the nearest death I'd ever been in my life. And I've had two narrow escapes.
0: You were out on your life raft and you saw an aircraft approaching. You were hoping it might be a friendly aircraft, but it was Japanese and it started firing.
1: Yeah, well, we all took a course in identification. But I had observation wings, so I knew the plane. When I saw it far away, I knew it was a B-25. And so when it got closer and closer, we started taking our shirts off and waving our shirts, and the plane came down low, and I thought, boy, they're gonna wave at us. We heard machine gun firing, and two of us in one raft, and the pilots in the second raft, lashed together. And the bullets went, you know, between our legs and armpits. And the one bullet hit the pump on the second raft, and it ricocheted and ripped the raft in half. So then we decided to jump in the water in the next pass. But the pilot and tail gunner didn't have the strength to get back on the raft. I had to boost them in. So then I got in the raft. When they made another pass, I would jump in the water with two sharks. Now, I was taught how to keep away from sharks or keep them away from me. One thing didn't work, showing the whites of your teeth and your eyes, that didn't work. We were told, this is the guy from the South Pacific. Make a violent motion with your hands, and that didn't work. But the thing that works is a straight arm, because their nose, they turn it up like that, you just hit them on the end of the nose, and they take off. And their nose somehow is very sensitive. But they always come back and you do it again and again. Now, the most remarkable thing is, there's three of us finally in that raft. In a space about half as big as this. So we're jammed in there and there are 48 holes. Under our armpits, missed a groin by an eighth of an inch. It's unbelievable. And you talk about a real miracle.
2: Yeah.
1: The Japanese, when they finally picked us up, we were the object of attention until they pulled the raft ashore. Then they left us, and they kept saying, "Nanda, Nanda," counting all these holes. And they looked us over for injuries, no injuries.
0: So after 46 days, you were made your way to the Marshall Islands. You were captured by the Japanese, and now they somehow find out that you are Louis Zamperini, the Olympic athlete. And Mutsuhiro Watanabe, am I pronouncing his name correctly, who was given the nickname The Bird. This was a very cruel, vicious man. Why did you name him The Bird?
1: That was the name given him. Most of the guards, I couldn't repeat their names, but I don't know why they called him The Bird, because maybe if he found out what a dirty word, he might be even meaner, so I don't know why they named him The Bird. But he was vicious, he was a psychopath, and I believe he picked on me daily because of the propaganda broadcast that I refused to do, and I think they told him to keep on me every day, to make my life miserable so I'd accept the hotel room and the restaurant and do my broadcast daily with Tokyo Rose.
2: Hello, you fighting orphans of the Pacific. How sick. This is After Her Weekend, Annie, back on the air strictly under UNO.
1: So I refused to do that, so I got punished daily,
0: right
1: up to the end of the war.
0: Right. They wanted you, a celebrity, to go and do a broadcast on the radio that would be used as propaganda by the Japanese. And though it would have caused you to be relieved of a lot of suffering, you chose to not do that. And in the book, you talk about what your food rations were like, sometimes consisting of nothing more than a ball of rice. And in the book, it says the food was infested with rat droppings, maggots, and so much sand and grit that Louis's teeth were soon pitted, chipped, and cracked. The men nicknamed the rations all Dumpo. So this, how did you survive on food like that?
1: And I don't know how anybody survived. Well, we lost about, in one winter, we lost 80 men. The worst diet of all was we had to pull the seaweed out of the ocean, and they would boil it, and it would become very like snot.
0: Yeah.
1: And you had to eat that, and they gave you white rice we never got. That's dessert. We got a kind of a red millet, really tough stuff. And so a handful of red millet every day and a bowl full of seaweed, and that was our diet. And that's why guys died. They got weak and had to go to work. Came back and went to lay down and said, "Wake me up when chow's ready," and kick him on the foot and they don't wake up.
0: And the bird beat you, didn't he?
1: Yeah, he was trying to figure out a way to do me in, I think, because he threatened my life over and over again, because when he beat me, I would stand there with my fist clenched. And I was always a defiant kid.
0: Yeah.
1: And he wanted to, he wanted me to hit him, because he said, "When I draw my sword, I must use it. Samurai law."
0: World War II is coming to an end. The Japanese refuse to surrender. President Truman gives the order to drop the atomic bomb on Hiroshima and Nagasaki.
3: What had been Hiroshima was a white mountain of smoke, and when we saw it first, it was already up to 25,000 feet. About 1,000 feet off the ground, it looked like boiling dust.
4: Exactly 10 seconds after 7:35 this morning, August 14th, from London, Swiss Radio has announced that Japan has accepted the Allied note requesting surrender.
5: The battleship Missouri, 53,000-ton flagship of Admiral Halsey's Third Fleet, becomes the scene of an unforgettable ceremony marking the complete and formal surrender of Japan.
0: Japan finally surrenders. You return home again. And eventually, you marry Cynthia Applewhite. Was your homecoming as wonderful as you hoped it would be? You mentioned post-traumatic stress syndrome. Were you dealing with that after you got home?
1: Well, yeah, you don't look any different. I had it in prison camp because I was It started with every day in prison camp, I'm strangling the bird. Yeah. I'm always strangling the guy all the way home. And after I got married, I was still strangling him in my dreams. Yeah. And one night, for some reason, I had my wife by the throat. Yeah. And boy, that scared me. And, yeah. And I didn't know what to do about it.
0: Right. And you wanted to kill the bird, didn't you?
1: That's right. In my dreams, I wanted to go back to Japan because she ruined my life. And I wanted to go back there and do amen.
0: You actually were trying to raise the money to return to Japan to literally kill this man that caused you so much misery.
1: Right. I went into one investment after the other, and I guess the Lord didn't want me to make any money. So then my wife decided that this was too much for her. She wanted to get a divorce.
6: Yeah.
1: So she filed, and then some young person and his girlfriend came into our apartment and said, a young fellow named Billy Graham is coming to town. He started to preach to us, and I got mad, walked out. My wife stayed and listened. She went down to the meeting, came home, and tried to get me to go, and I refused. But then she said the magical word, because of my conversion, I'm not going to get a divorce. Well, that softened me up a bit. But then she talked me into going down there, but Billy started to read from the scriptures.
7: The Bible describes the heart in various ways. The Bible says that our hearts are sinful, that it's full of evil imaginations. Proverbs 6:18. All of the wicked imaginations that Hitler had. The Bible says that our hearts are desperately wicked.
1: I thought, I don't need him to tell me I'm a sinner. I know I am. So I got mad, left, and went home. My wife was all over me again. And then I kept thinking, no, she's not going to divorce me because she was converted. And finally, I gave in and went back again. I said, when he says every head bowed and every eye closed, we're out of there. But he said something at the end about people, when they come to the end of their rope, there's nowhere else to turn. It's like when I'm sinking under the ship, they turn to God. And I thought, yeah, that's what I did. I turned to God, and God saw me through the war. He kept his promise, and I didn't keep mine.
6: Right.
1: And I felt like a fool. So I went to the prayer room, got on my knees, and came out a different person.
0: Amen. So you're at the Billy Graham Crusade. It's 1949. It's the tent that's been set up there. This really was the launch of Billy Graham's worldwide ministry that is continued on for many, many years. And after you prayed and gave your life to Jesus Christ, in an interview, Louis, you said, quote, I got off my knees and somehow I knew I was through getting drunk. I knew that I forgave all of my guards, including the bird. And I think proof of that is that I had nightmares every night about the bird since the war, and I haven't had a nightmare since that night. I made my decision for Christ 1949 till now. Is that still true?
1: That's true. It's happened in a matter of moments. But therefore, if any man be in Christ, which can happen in a second.
6: Amen. That's right. That's right.
0: If any man be in Christ, he is a new creation. Old things have passed away, all things have become new. And that happened for you. And it happened in such a dramatic way that you returned to Japan, not to kill the bird, but you wanted to meet him and you wanted to forgive him, right?
1: Exactly. I wanted to face him, but when I got to Sagamo prison, I spoke to all the war criminals, but he wasn't there. And they thought he committed harakiri. And I accepted that until the amnesty was signed 8 years later, and he came out of the hills a free man, you know.
0: Wow, so he lived many years. So you actually, probably somewhere around this time, wrote a letter that you wanted to give to him, and this is a copy of that letter. Would you like to read it?
1: Yeah, a letter from Lou Zamperini to Mr. Shiro Watanabe. As a result of my prisoner of war experience under your unwarranted and unreasonable punishment, my post-war life became a nightmare. It was not so much due to the pain and suffering as it was the tension of stress and humiliation that caused me to hate with a vengeance. Under your discipline, my rights not only as a prisoner but also as a human being were stripped from me. It was a struggle to maintain enough dignity and hope to live until the war's end. The post-war nightmares caused my life to crumble, but thanks to a confrontation with God through the evangelist Billy Graham, I committed my life to Christ. Love replaced the hate I had for you. Christ said, forgive your enemies and pray for them. As you probably know, I returned to Japan in 52, was graciously allowed to address all the Japanese war criminals at Sugamo Prison. I asked them about you and was told that you probably had committed harakiri, which I was sad to hear. At that moment, like the others, I also forgave you and now would hope that you would also become a Christian.
0: You know, Louis, the amazing thing about you is it's almost as though you've lived three or four lives. There's Louis Zamperini, the Olympic athlete who shook Hitler's hand. Louis Zamperini, the World War II vet who fought for his country and set a record at sea on a life raft. Louis Zamperini, who survived a concentration camp. Louis Zamperini, the man who came through alcoholism, committed his life to Christ, and was willing to forgive the man who did this horrible thing to him. How is it that you could forgive someone? Because there's people here right now that have been wronged in life. I doubt anyone has been as hurt as you have been, but they feel that that person doesn't deserve forgiveness, yet you extended forgiveness. How were you able to do that?
1: Well, there's a number of reasons. First of all, I spoke at a day school, and I told the girls in the audience that if you want to age quickly and get wrinkles and gray hair, hate somebody. And I said, when you hate somebody, you're not hurting them, you're hurting yourself. Yeah. I got a letter a week later, and a young lady said, when you left the school, I went to a girl that I've hated for 2 years and asked her to forgive me, and now we're the best of friends.
0: Yeah.
1: Now, hate can destroy. I didn't know that at the time. All I knew was that Christ forgave me for my rotten sins, and he could forgive the bird for his. But he forgave me and asked me to forgive my enemies. It was easy.
8: Pastor Greg Laurie speaking with World War II hero Louis Zamperini. It's the kickoff of Legends Week here on A New Beginning, celebrating the lives of men of God who've had a remarkable impact on the kingdom of God. You know, forgiveness is such a key theme in the Christian life. We need to forgive others, and we need to come to the Lord for our own forgiveness. Pastor Greg, what would you say to someone who's listening who knows they need to do that? They need to come to God and make things right.
9: What I would say is, he's only a prayer away, which means if you will call upon the name of the Lord right now through prayer, he will hear your prayer and answer your prayer. Listen, if you want Jesus Christ to come into your life, if you want him to forgive you of your sin, if you want to know that you'll go to heaven when you die, just pray this prayer right now after me. Just pray, Lord Jesus, I know that I'm a sinner, but I know that you're the Savior who died on the cross for my sin and rose again from the dead. I turn from my sin now, and I choose to follow you from this moment forward as my Savior and Lord, as my God and my friend. In Jesus' name I pray. Amen.
8: Amen. 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
9: Hey, everybody, I'm here with my friend Frank Turek, and he wrote a book a number of years ago with Norman Geisler. And the title of the book is I Don't Have Enough Faith to Be an Atheist, but this book has now been updated. 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
8: 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Well, next time, as Legends Week continues, Pastor Greg speaks with Pastor Chuck Smith of Calvary Chapel, one of the key catalysts of the Jesus Revolution. Be sure to tune in. But as we close today, Pastor Greg poses a final question to Louis Zamperini.
0: Tell me about the saint B. Hardy.
1: Well, B. Hardy, as I never cared for the term the greatest generation. That doesn't seem to explain anything. We were the Hardy generation. We were overcomers. We always had problems. We always overcame our problems. Each time you overcome a problem, you become more and more and more hardy. And that's why the greatest generation, or the Hardy generation, won World War II. We were all of the same breed.
0: Yes, they were. Yes, they were. Louis, thank you so much for coming here tonight to Harvest. That we admire you as a hero, but we're just so impressed by your humility and your love for Jesus Christ, and you're an inspiration to all of us, and we just want to say God bless you and thank you for coming. Louis Zamperini.

0: Ask someone about parenting and people have a few opinions and thoughts. But ask someone about one of their children and most people can talk a long time. The concept is one thing, but people are another. This is also true when it comes to religion and knowing Jesus. Those with religion can talk to you about it, but those who truly know Jesus will talk to you about him. Some people may even know all about Jesus, but not know Jesus personally. It is possible to have a lot of religion and still miss Christ. 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
3: With SRN News, I'm Mary Rose. Krista Pike's attorney says Tennessee's governor should commute Pike's death sentence to a life sentence after the failed execution. Stephen Farrell made the call on CNN's State of the Union, saying she has endured what he called a torturous attempt at executing her.
4: I think she has been put through some really, really bad mental torture and physical torture, and that at the very least, that deserves a commutation of her death sentence.
3: Farrell added that Pike remains in the hospital on a ventilator and is critically ill. Pike was set to be executed by lethal injection earlier this week, but survived two rounds of the drugs and was hospitalized. Tennessee Governor Bill Lee said Saturday, prison commissioner is going to resign. Officials believe the Fly Dubai co-pilot accused of stabbing his captain and trying to seize control of an Israel-bound plane acted alone. Correspondent Richard Boyd reports.
5: Media reports say U.S. officials briefed on the investigation and a former Israeli security official say the accused was a lone actor. NBC News says the U.S. officials stressed that the investigation of Wednesday's mid-air attack is still in its early stages. Emirati authorities leading the investigation said Saturday the co-pilot attacked the captain with a crash axe in an attempted terrorist attack. Authorities have not officially released the suspect's identity, but multiple news outlets have named him as an Omani citizen. Richard Boyd reports.
3: With just 30 days to go until the midterm elections, President Trump is urging supporters to vote like he's on the ballot. The president made the remark at a rally in Ohio last night, where he turned out to support Republican Senator John Husted's reelection bid. This is SRN News.
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10: I know for me, the game changer was the parable of the unforgiving servant. 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It kind of seems like he just goes and runs into somebody who owes him a lesser debt. 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Mm. 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He is your fellow servant. He is living in the reality of a broken and fallen world right alongside you.
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0: every single person that's listening to this has dealt with this and needs to deal with it.
1: What is this? I see this book and I'm like, we're going to talk about offense today. I'm a quarterback. I love offense. Let's talk about football and offense. Living beyond offense.
0: How about offense? Because you played football, it's all you can think about.
1: Everything comes back to football somehow. Oh, I get it. Living beyond offense.
2: Yeah.
1: Doing the hard work of forgiveness God's way. Yana Connor is with us.
0: Yes.
1: Have you ever been introduced talking about football? I don't think so.
3: I haven't.
1: This is it.
3: But I'm excited.
1: But we're not talking about offense.
0: That's what I said. That's why I tried to weave us back into forgiveness.
1: Offense is fun to talk about. Offense is not fun. So define it. How would you define offense?
3: I'll actually quote one pastor, John Brevere, when he talks about, you know, there are two kinds of offended people. There are people who have been offended. And then there are people who think that they have been offended. We will all suffer the reality of offense because we live in a broken and fallen world. But there are times when we are offended by something that someone did, and it's not necessarily sinful. In the book, I talk about how offense needs to find its definition in the commandments of scripture, right? Did this person actually sin against me, or did they just like, was it a failure to communicate? You know, is this a matter of sin, or is this actually a matter of like their humanity and their weakness? And so there are times where I'm in relationship with people and I'm offended because they're not showing up in my life in the ways in which I want them to. They're not meeting my, be it reasonable or unreasonable, you know, expectations. And so then I walk away feeling offended and maybe come to them and confront them about how they're not showing up in my life in the way that I want them to, but they haven't actually done anything sinful.
0: And that person can be like, what's your problem? What are you talking
1: about? This sounds like our marriage right here. This has happened many times,
0: but
1: both ways.
0: Every single person has dealt with that. But I like that distinction too.
3: It may not even be sin.
1: So would you agree with this statement? Because I've said this in a sermon. I should have pulled up my notes. I'm hoping I say exactly what I said, but I think I said it this way. Offense is normal. Offended is a choice. Is that true?
3: I think so. I think there's a lot of truth to that.
1: I mean, offense is going to happen.
3: Offense is going to happen, but how you respond to it, sort of how you internalize what that person did, even if what they did was sinful, you know, how you internalize it, that's going to impact sort of maybe the degree to which you are offended. And so I'm often asking the Lord to increase my capacity to be patient, to increase my capacity to be other-centered, to be humble, so that in the event that I am offended, I'm not so impacted by it that I'm not able to still obey Jesus's command to be gracious, to be loving, and to forgive. And so I do think we have a choice in that, but I do wonder if we can take that mantra or that principle to the extreme, to the point where we try to become undefendable. And in doing so, then we negate the reality of like the pain that's caused. And so it's kind of like we just turn it off. Because we're like, well, I'm not going to be offended by anybody. Yeah. You know, I can't be touched. In that sense, we're probably closing ourselves off from like real relationships.
1: Now, I did that.
0: I was going to say, and it feels like denial in a way.
3: Yeah.
0: And so you stuff it. Yeah. And Dave, you totally did
1: that. Yeah, I did that. I mean, I'm going to ask you, if you write a book on offense, you must have had a situation in your life. I did. My dad and divorce and alcohol and adultery and all when I was a little boy. But I walked into marriage and even Ann said, yeah, I think you need to forgive your dad. I'm like, oh, I'm good. And it was all denial. I was hurt. I was offended. I carried it for 30 some years and I never really looked at it and said, okay, I need to take a journey.
0: Yeah.
1: And forgiveness for me was a journey. So what's your story? I'm guessing there's a story there.
3: There is a story there. The first line in the book is my dad was my first teacher in forgiveness. And my biological father, he was an alcoholic. And when he was sober, he was present and he was a really, really great dad. And when he wasn't sober, he was absent and I didn't know why he wasn't there. It was very, very confusing. And so, and then I remember there was a stint where he was sober, but then he got a new family, right? So he got married, he had another child. And it was just really painful. Like I felt really, really replaced by this new woman and by this new child that he had. And then I remember like in college, like coming to faith in Christ and knowing pretty quickly that I one of the things I needed to do was forgive my dad.
0: You knew it.
3: I knew it. I was like, I grew up in church, so I kind of know, you know, what Christians are supposed to do. But it was an 11-year journey for me. And I think the first part of it was me acknowledging the pain, like acknowledging what his absence meant for me, how it was impacting my life, how it was creating in me this bitterness and this distrust. And so I had to really like sit with that for a while. But because I was a young Christian and also a zealous one, I was still like trying to forgive. And so I was like, well, maybe forgiveness means like I send him a Father's Day card. I call him at Christmas. I remember I like was in the hardware store trying to find like a tool set to buy for him and all these things. But it was just me trying to perform forgiveness.
1: Yeah. How old were you then?
3: I was in my 20s. I was in my early 20s. Yeah. I was actually here in Orlando, Florida, doing ministry here.
0: But you're trying to be this obedient young woman who's following Jesus. You know that you're supposed to forgive. So you're working at it.
3: I'm working at it. But it's not coming together. So then fast forward, I'm in seminary. I'm studying with a friend and she starts asking me questions about my dad. I start to share about how I'm struggling to forgive. And she was like, well, it seems like you've never really had a conversation with your dad, that you've never really dealt with like the pain that you felt. And so she challenges me to go home and have a conversation.

0: call your dad, reschedule.
1: I like this girl.
0: I know, Lindsay.
2: She's a good friend.
0: She's a good friend. I go and I have the conversation with my dad. And for the first time, I tell him how he hurt me.
2: Okay, I want to hear the conversation. What did it sound like?
0: It sounded like, well, I actually started with an apology because he was trying. He was in a season where he was sober. And where he was trying to build a relationship with me, he was trying to get to know me, he was calling more. And I was just like, I think at that point I was in my 30s. I was like, I don't need you. Like, that's just kind of where I was at. I have learned how to live without you, and I don't actually need you in my life. And so I had really stiff-armed all of his efforts to reconcile. And so I apologized to him for that and just said, like, hey, that's not in step with the ways of Jesus. That's not the kind of person I want to be or how I want to treat you. So please forgive me for that. But then I began to share like the pain of like him just not being there. And he's weeping.
2: As you're telling him.
0: He's literally weeping. And then he...
2: What did that for you? What was that like for you? Were you surprised?
0: I was surprised because he was a very jovial kind of guy. He never acknowledged sort of his in and out in my life, his abandonment. He'd never confessed those things or even seemed to be bothered by those things. It was like when he would see me, it would just be kind of like that wasn't a big deal. And so to have him there, to see him weeping, and my dad, he's like, he's massive. He's a big guy.
2: Is he?
0: You know, he's a mechanic.
2: Yeah.
0: He's bald head, like just, you know, goatee. And so just to see him weep like that was really overwhelming and brought about my own tears. But then he began to express that he was sorry. And that he regrets a lot of the decisions that he had made in his life. And so it helped me to see his humanity, to see his pain. And he said something to the effect, like, I've done a lot of bad things in my life. And it was just like, I don't know what those things
2: you don't even know him are.
0: But he said, I've asked God to forgive me. And I was like, wait, wait a second, you know? Yeah. And so there we were just sharing that moment together. And then we hugged it out. He gave me a big kiss on my cheek and it was really sweet. And then it was like, okay, now how do we do this? Like,
2: how do we go on from there?
0: Move forward, you know, relationally. And it was awkward and it was weird and it was frustrating and it was hard, but I got my dad back. And for me, it was a gift that we were in a position to write a different kind of ending to our story. But it was really my friend who helped get me there. It was sermons that helped get me there. It was wrestling with K-author studies on forgiveness,
2: yes.
0: You know, that helped get me there. But it was a really, really long journey. And I think most of it was because I didn't actually know what forgiveness was. You know, I'd heard a lot of really good sermons about it. I would be convicted. I would be inspired. But I didn't know how to actually like do it. Like, what does it look like? What does it feel like? And that's what I'm really trying to answer in this book. It's not just why do we forgive, but like actually how do we do it? And how do we have assurance that we've obeyed Jesus's command to forgive?
1: You know, I'm almost positive that our listeners have no idea how important they are to our program.
2: I think you're right.
1: Our prayer partners and especially our financial partners, people who donate financially to Family Life Today, make this program actually happen.
2: And your monthly gift really is changing the hearts and lives of families, not only here, but around the world.
1: Yeah, we just want to say we would love for you to join and be a partner with us. You make this program happen. You are literally changing the world. It's like, I'm going to make sure that other people, even my neighbors down the street's lives are changed because of this program. And if you'd like to jump in and join us and become a partner, all you have to do is go to familylifetoday.com and click on the donate button right there, and you can start joining today. We would love to have you as a partner with us to change the world for Jesus.
2: Join us. For your friend to say, you need to call your dad now. You went to see him. Now you need to call him and make sure you get. But look at, I watch your face as you're sharing that story. I wonder what it would have felt like for you had you never done that. Who would you be had you never had that conversation? Even spiritually.
0: Yeah. The sad part of the story is that my dad unexpectedly died like 2 months after we had that conversation.

0: operation.
1: 2 months.
0: His appendix ruptured, and then he had a pulmonary embolism, and I think his body had just been through way, way too much, and it wasn't able to sustain that surgery. I will say, like, that was a very, very confusing time for me. Because it was like, God, why would you give me my dad back
2: and then you take
0: him away? You know? And because I'm grieving, that's all I can see. I can't see the man. God, thank you that we were able to have that conversation before he passed.
1: Yeah.
0: Right? If I hadn't listened to my friend, I would have completely missed that opportunity to have that conversation with my dad. Mm. And
1: so you're walking around with a whole different...
0: Oh, yeah.
1: Regret, guilt, maybe. Mm-hmm. I mean, you're sad and confused, but at least you had something a lot of people never do.
0: Yeah. And so I'm really grateful to that friend. I'm really grateful that I was able to have that conversation with my dad before he passed and that we were able to write a different ending, you know, to our story. My biggest regret is that I didn't go fishing with him, you know. And maybe one of my biggest regrets is that I wasn't able to get to a place of forgiving him sooner. Mm. And while I know, like, your spiritual journey is what it is, and you can only be where you are. And I find great comfort in what Paul says in Philippians, you know, you can only live up to what you've obtained. You know, there's still like this semblance of regret, like, man, I wish I would have been able to get there sooner, you know, so that one, I would have been able to get to know my dad more, and also so that he could have shared fishing with me, which was something that he really loved. Yeah.
2: It's so sad, but
0: yeah.
1: I mean, I'm sitting here thinking, if I would have taken that journey, you were in your 20s. Mm-hmm. Yeah, I didn't take it till my 30s. Mm. And my friend told me to do it too. Mm. Her. She was the one that.
2: I could see the effects of not forgiving him.
1: Oh, yeah. I was walking around with bitterness and anger that was coming out in my home and with my sons. That I couldn't see. I didn't know the cord was connected right there. And there are other things, but that was the big one. And so I had to go on a journey. And I sort of thought, I mean, I don't know if you had this thought, but I'm preaching. And I'm preaching on forgiveness at different times through the years. Yeah. And every time I wrote a sermon on forgiveness, I was like, I haven't done this yet. Mm. You know, but I'd sort of bury it and go lead the congregation and say, you need to do this, realizing I'm not sure I've done this. And then I realized I got to do this. And I actually thought, okay, I'll do it next weekend. You know, I thought it'd be a quick thing. Ephesians 4:32, forgive as you've been forgiven. I know this stuff. I've taught it. I know the word of God. And that's, I underestimated. Whoa. For me, it was about a 5-year journey.
0: Yeah.
1: You know, and it's interesting when you said your journey, I picked up a book by Lewis Smedes. I don't know if you ever saw that one, but he's with the Lord now, but it was written, boy, in the 60s, probably, called Forgive and Forget, Healing the Hurts We Don't Deserve. Mm-hmm. And he walks you through a 4-step process, which you literally went through that I had to. He says, you've got to acknowledge the hurt. Mm-hmm. I turned him into H's. I don't know if he had it that way, but I'm a preacher. So, yeah. You know, it's like, that was the first thing is I kept denying that I was hurt. I was like, no, I really was. Mm-hmm. And I'm not blaming my dad, but I am.
2: You know, the same thing you had to go through.
1: Yeah. When you were saying, I'm like, there's the H. The second one was, I think I call it hate, but he just said there's a displeasure that you feel toward that person that you got to acknowledge. And you can call it hate or whatever, but it's like, and Ann said to me, do you realize when your dad calls, you don't really talk to him? You're like, okay, bye.
2: Why are you shaking your head about that, Yana?
0: Oh, no, that's totally me.
2: Really?
0: Yeah. Totally me.
1: I mean, when you're hurt, you carry that.
2: You disengage.
1: Yeah.
0: Oh, yeah. I was a master at getting off the phone.
1: Yeah.
0: You know?
1: Yeah.
0: And so I think we would talk about the weather. We would talk about my car. And then he would try to maybe get to something personal. And then I don't know how I would do it, but I recently did it to, like, when I was on the phone with somebody else that I was like walking through something difficult with. And I was like, man, that's just in there. You know, it's just this ability to get off the phone with ease. But every time he would call, I would roll my eyes. I would huff and puff.
2: Yes.
0: And it was like, it's just a phone call, but it would really just, my anger would immediately rise just at seeing his name on the phone.
2: Wow.
0: Yeah.
1: Yeah, and then so you have to go through this healing journey. Yeah. That's the third step. And for me, again, it was years.
0: It takes a while.
1: Yeah, it does.
0: And I do think there is this reality that you do have to heal a little bit, you know, in order to be in a place to forgive so that some of that anger sort of gets gets released, some of that pain, that hurt, and maybe even you're able to see it a little bit differently. I know for me, the game changer was the parable of the unforgiving servant. Mm. There's this phrase, fellow servant, that Jesus uses when he tells the parable of how this servant, he has this massive debt, and then he's forgiven of this massive debt, and then he goes and finds. It kind of seems like he just goes and runs into somebody who owes him a lesser debt, and it refers to this person as his fellow servant. Mm. And for me, the Lord was like, hey, your dad lives in a broken and fallen world too. Mm. Your dad is a sinner in need of grace. He is your fellow servant. He is living in the reality of a broken and fallen world right alongside you. And that just kind of helped open up some compassion.
2: Was that
0: in
2: new
0: my heart
2: for you to have those thoughts?
0: Yeah.
2: As the word just kind of,
0: yeah,
2: God used the Holy Spirit through his word.
0: Yeah. I only saw my dad through the worst things he ever did. Mm. You know, I forgot about the days that he showed up. I forgot about the day that he was the first person at the hospital after I was in a car wreck. I forgot about how when he was sober and I had a big like sleepover, you know, at his house. Like all I saw were the days that he didn't show up. And so I just went all bad on him. And I couldn't see the duality of the good and the bad. And I couldn't see his humanity. And so I think that's a part of the process too, that really helps you to open up.
2: I had parents that were married 70 years and they had some great things about them and also not so great, which is every single family. Mm. There's some great things, but there's some broken things too. They weren't believers. And I remember in my 20s going through a phase where all I saw was the brokenness. Mm. All I saw was, well, that messed me up. Well, that's why I'm like this, because I'm seeing my insecurities in my 20s and I'm thinking, where did this come from? And I'm pointing to my parents like, oh, it's you guys. You guys did this to me. And I remember talking about this with a group of women. I said, I feel like my 20s, it's like when you take bacon grease and you pour it into like, let's say a glass. And at first it's all mixed up. So I felt like that's growing up years is all mixed up. Like, there's good, there's bad. And then in my 20s, it's like the fat rose to the top that I couldn't see underneath that white fat, the solid. I couldn't see the good underneath it.
3: That's so good.
2: And then as you get older, and you, for me, it was walking with God. It was seeing their imperfections, of course. And look at me. I'm just, you know, I'm right there with you. And now having kids, they got a lot of fat at the top of that jar that they have to kind of remember like, oh, there were some good things too.
3: Yeah.
2: So I think that that's really normal and healthy. But I think that's happening more today. I'm hearing of a lot of kids that have no relationship anymore with their parents. Have you heard of that?
0: Yeah, I have. I have.
2: And you probably get it.
0: I get it and I don't get it. Like, I understand that people have been through really horrific things with their parents. And if your parent was abusive, be it verbally, physically, spiritually, and they're still unrepentant, I think that is warranted.
2: Right.
0: But
2: for boundaries.
0: Yeah, for boundaries and those kinds of things. And also to hold them accountable for what they did. But I think when it's like your parent annoys you or maybe they have, you know, just unhealth in them that they're still working out of. And it's not necessarily abusive. It just takes a little bit more effort to communicate. I'm not saying that those aren't real frustrations. I'm just asking the question of like, is that cause for sort of going no contact with your parents?
2: I'm with you.
0: Me and my mom, we've been on a journey. If I was in my 20s, like in this year, maybe I would probably, you know, do that. But it wouldn't have been because she was a bad mom. It would have been because like our relationship was just really difficult. And I look now like 20 years later and me and my mom have a really great relationship, you know? And I think that's really the thing. Like, I don't know if we're giving... As children, you just expect your parents to be perfect. But I don't know if we give our parents like space to fail and space to grow.
2: Yeah.
0: But if I had just cut the relationship off at 20, I wouldn't have been able to see that. And so I know that these are really complex things. No one comes to a decision to go no contact with their parent with great ease. But I am asking the question, are your decisions in step with the ways of Jesus? Are you acknowledging your parents' humanity? Are you giving your parents space to fail and grow? And are you removing yourself from the relationship because it's difficult? My generation, we're not that resilient. Like, we're like, when it comes to communicating, when it comes to sort of like navigating our emotional world, like, we're just not as resilient. And I understand that that is us trying to not repeat the sort of failures of our parents or, you know, previous generations. And we want to be more self-aware and we want to have more healthier relationships. But sometimes that stuff requires work. And it means persevering through some things. And so those are the things that bring me concern. But I know that it's a really complex situation. And it's one that always brings up grief for me when someone says that they're not in relationship with their parent anymore. Yeah. Or their kid, you know, disowned them. It's so, so painful. Yeah.
2: But I love that you said that you've had to work through with both your mom and your dad. Mm-hmm. And I think a lot of us do. But I love that you've put the work in. Okay, this has been a great start.
1: Oh, man, we're talking about some heavy stuff, but so real and practical.
2: Forgiveness. Again, the book is called Living Beyond Offense by Yana Connor.
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10: Welcome to Science, Scripture, and Salvation, a radio ministry of the Institute for Creation Research. In this program, we want to encourage you in your Christian faith by showing how scientific evidence supports the Bible, particularly the Genesis account. The book of Genesis lays the foundation for all matters addressed in the rest of the Bible: the nature of God, His sovereignty in creation, man's purpose, sin, marriage, family, and why we need a Savior are all introduced and explained in Genesis. When we see that the first and most foundational book of the Bible can be trusted in all matters, including science, it builds confidence in the rest of the inspired Word all the way to Revelation. On today's show, we'll hear from Dr. Jake Hebert, physicist and research associate with the Institute for Creation Research. Here's Dr. Hebert.
11: In 2012, a theoretical physicist, Big Bang proponent, and professing atheist, Lawrence Krauss, wrote a book entitled A Universe from Nothing, in which he tried to argue that the laws of physics permitted a universe to pop into existence from nothing. Now, of course, this is a ridiculous claim, and we've already critiqued it in an earlier episode of Science, Scripture, and Salvation. But in a number of places in his book, he made some derogatory comments about theology, basically saying it was of no practical value. And yet, people used to consider theology to be the queen of the sciences. It was held in very high regard. Now, Krauss's attitude really isn't terribly surprising. You know, if you're a skeptic, if you're someone who claims that there is no God, then of course you're going to claim that theology is relevant. In that case, it would be a pointless field of study. Why study the Bible if it's merely a human work? The study of theology is only meaningful if God actually exists. But in his book, on page 144, Krauss made an interesting statement. He said, "I have challenged several theologians to provide evidence contradicting the premise that theology has made no contribution to knowledge in the past 500 years at least, since the dawn of science. So far, no one has provided a counterexample." Now, I would like to take Krauss up on his challenge and provide a counterexample, and a very important one at that. Good theology provided important insight that led to the discovery of the principle of conservation of energy, which is one of the most important rules in all of physics. Now, energy is kind of hard to define in a way that isn't circular, but a lot of textbooks will say that it is the capacity to do work. And this rule of conservation of energy says that energy cannot be created or destroyed, although it can be transformed from one kind to another. In other words, the total amount of energy in the universe remains constant. So to kind of illustrate this, let's use an example. There's two kinds of energy that we often talk about in physics. One is called potential energy. That is energy of position, energy that is there because of the relative positions of two objects. And you also have what is called kinetic energy, or energy of motion. As an example, let's say you're an astronaut standing on the surface of the moon. We're using the moon as an example because on the moon, you don't have to worry about air drag, which is a little bit of a complication. And so this will make our calculations a little bit simpler. So let's say you're an astronaut, you're standing on the moon, and you're holding a golf ball in your hand, and you drop it. Now, because of the ball's height above the moon's surface, there is what we call potential energy, specifically gravitational potential energy. Now, the instant you let go of the ball, it's not moving. It has no energy of motion. It has no kinetic energy. But the total energy is the sum of the kinetic energy and the potential energy. As the ball falls, the potential energy decreases, but the ball gains kinetic energy. And so at any given height above the moon's surface, the sum of the potential and kinetic energies will stay constant. But as the ball falls, the amount of potential energy decreases, but the amount of kinetic energy increases. So finally, just before the ball hits the lunar surface, all the energy is kinetic energy. So that's a simple example of conservation of energy. Now, we could have done the same experiment on Earth, and the total amount of energy would have still remained constant. Now, the calculations would have been a little more complicated because then you've got air drag and you have to worry about that. But had we carefully accounted for all the different forms of energy, we would find that the total amount of energy the instant we released the ball was the same as the total amount of energy just before the ball hit the ground. So energy is always conserved. This is true in any process, no matter how complicated. The total energy of the universe stays the same. It can be transformed from one form to another, but it's neither created nor destroyed. Now, you may be wondering, what on earth does all this have to do with theology? Well, that's what we're going to discuss in our next segment. So stay tuned.
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11: In the previous segment, we discussed how biblical skeptic Lawrence Krauss has claimed that theology has made no contribution to knowledge in the past 500 years. Now, we're challenging that. And what I would like to do is point out that there is a very famous Bible-believing scientist named James Joule who made a huge contribution to our understanding of the principle of conservation of energy. By the way, many of the founders of modern science were Bible-believing Christians. They took the Bible very seriously, which is in contrast to what we see today with so many high-profile scientists taking an agnostic or skeptical position towards Scripture. But anyway, James Joule did this ingenious experiment, and he showed that the amount of friction needed to raise the temperature of 1 pound of water 1 degree Fahrenheit was consistently obtained from the same amount of mechanical work, 772 foot-pounds. Now, we can loosely define work as the product of a force and distance. And so if you exerted a force measured in pounds through a distance measured in feet, so that the product was 772 foot-pounds, that's the amount of mechanical work that gives you the friction needed to raise the temperature of 1 pound of water 1 degree Fahrenheit. So this was a very important step in developing a formal statement of conservation of energy. And this is such a big deal that physicists have named a unit of energy after James Joule. It's called the Joule. And getting a unit named after you in physics is a big deal. We have a unit of force, the Newton, for instance, that was named after Isaac Newton to honor his contributions to physics. So in the same way, we honor Joule's contribution by having a unit named after him. Now, what many people probably don't know, however, is that James Joule was motivated in his studies by his theology. He was a devout Christian, and he stated his belief that only God can create or destroy. And this is what he said. He said, "Believing that the power to destroy belongs to the Creator alone, I affirm that any theory which, when carried out, demands the annihilation of force is necessarily erroneous." Now, he said force. Today we would say energy. But he's basically saying that any theory that requires the annihilation of energy or the creation of energy is erroneous. So here we have a very important counterexample to Lawrence Krauss's challenge. James Joule made a huge contribution to physics, and he was motivated by theological considerations. In fact, James Joule had John 9, chapter 9, verse 4, inscribed on his tombstone. "I must work the works of him that sent me while it is day. The night cometh when no man can work." And he also had the numbers 772.55 inscribed on his tombstone. And of course, that's the amount of mechanical work that we had discussed earlier, measured in foot-pounds, that's required to raise the temperature of 1 pound of water 1 degree Fahrenheit. Now, I would imagine that even Lawrence Krauss would concede that conservation of energy is extremely important for physics. But if you read his book, A Universe from Nothing, it's basically an attempt to find loopholes in conservation of energy so that a universe can just pop into existence all by itself. And you can only wonder what James Joule would have thought of that. So here's an example of how an extremely important contribution to science was motivated, at least in part, by theology. But theology has contributed to the science in a lot of other ways. ICR's Dr. Jason Lyle has done a lot of work in this area. In order for modern science to be possible, certain things have to be true, things that we often take for granted, but we have no right to expect those things to be true except in a Christian worldview. So for instance, one of the things that you have to take for granted when you're doing science is that the information we obtain from our senses about the world around us is basically reliable. That's because you're often making observations in physics or chemistry about the world around you, and you have to implicitly assume that your senses are giving you reliable information. Now, there's a good, firm, biblical, theological rationale for that. God is truthful. He's not trying to deceive us. He's not the author of confusion, as it says in 1 Corinthians chapter 14, verse 33. So we have good reason to believe that since God created our senses, we should be able to trust the information coming from those senses. Now, if you don't have a Christian worldview, you can't really assume that. For instance, how do you know that you're not some disembodied brain in a laboratory somewhere and somebody's got electrodes going into your brain, feeding you stimuli to make you think that you're sitting at home listening to this radio broadcast. Well, except from a Christian perspective, how do you prove that? How do you prove that the world is not an illusion? There are some religious sects that say the universe is an illusion. Well, what's the point of doing science in a universe where everything's an illusion? You know, we are told in Scripture in Proverbs chapter 1, verse 7, that the fear of the Lord is the beginning of knowledge, but fools despise wisdom and instruction. And that is certainly true. It's true about theological knowledge, and it's also true about scientific knowledge.
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15: 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Roger, we seem to have a huge goal this year.
16: Marcy, this year's Share-a-thon goal of $1 million is necessary because over the past several months, God has given us so much additional work to do that our expenses have grown very rapidly during 2026. And while that $1 million goal is a bit intimidating to look at, we know that next week, we're going to see God provide for His work to be done through the faithfulness of His people as they support YNOP and New Life Africa Networks. And while our operating costs are rising rapidly this year, we're very excited about the reason for that. Just within this year, God has given us new opportunities to broadcast the good news of Jesus. From Libby, Montana to La Línea, Spain and the cities of Morocco, God has enabled the gospel to be broadcast in many places, in many languages, through YNOP and New Life Africa. If you'd like to get involved, you can go to ynop.org.
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4: With SRN News, I'm John Scott. An intense search continues for six people missing in the crash of a medical evacuation jet off the coast of Massachusetts. Coast Guard officials have declined to speculate on what caused that crash. Search and recovery crews found a debris field last night in the waters near Nantucket. The Canadian registered Latitude Air ambulance jet was carrying a crew of four and two patients from Bermuda to Boston Logan International Airport when it disappeared. The Coast Guard says it searched roughly 2,800 square miles over the last 2 days. In health news, a new CDC-led study shows most people with the flu stop isolating when they are still likely contagious.
5: The study says most people with the flu end their isolation 4 days after symptoms begin when they still are at their most viral. Researchers stress the importance of post-isolation precautions like hand washing, improving indoor air quality, and cleaning high-touch surfaces. CDC guidelines say people can end isolation when their symptoms have been improving for 24 hours without fever-reducing medication. I'm Lisa Carton.
4: Tennessee death row inmate Krista Pike remains unconscious and on a ventilator. It comes after the failed attempt to execute her earlier this week. A retirement party may have revealed Pete Hegseth's adversaries. Ken Lorman has more in this report.
6: A retirement party for Colonel David Butler, whom Pete Hegseth ordered fired, gathered Hegseth critics including General Mark Milley, ex-Army Secretary Dan Driscoll, and journalists like Jeffrey Goldberg of The Atlantic, fueling suspicions of a coordinated smear campaign amid Signalgate. Hegseth allies view the event as evidence of Pentagon leakers and media allies plotting against him. Ken Lorman reporting.
4: This is SRN News.
7: Good evening, and thank you for listening to your network of praise. It is time once again for an evening devotion from Billy Graham's book, Peace for Each Day. Tonight's reading is found in Psalm 33, verse 4. For the word of the Lord is right, and all his work is done in truth. Many jurists of history became convinced that the resurrection of Jesus Christ is an attested fact of history. John Singleton Copley, Lord Lyndhurst, one of the greatest legal minds in 19th century Britain, stated it this way: I know pretty well what evidence is, and I tell you, such evidence as that for the resurrection of Christ has never broken down yet. Simon Greenleaf of Harvard University was one of the finest writers and best esteemed legal authorities in the 19th century. In his book Testimony of the Evangelists, he concluded, it was therefore impossible that the gospel writers could have persisted in affirming the truths they have narrated had not Jesus actually rose from the dead. Look at the many statements from leading intellectuals who have studied the matter from the standpoint of valid evidence, and you'll see that the voice of the scholar harmonizes with that of the angels and the disciples to declare in certainty today, Christ the Lord is risen today. And that is your evening devotion from Billy Graham's book, Peace for Each Day. Thank you for listening, and I hope you have a wonderful evening.
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9: 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At 9:15 tonight, we bring you the storyteller from Without Reservation, followed by Unshackled at 9:30, right here from your network of praise from Pacific Garden Missions. King Solomon said it best, "Above all else, guard your heart, for it is a wellspring of life." Proverbs 4:23. Lord, it feels good. Here's Toby Mack.

0: True worshipers worship the Father in spirit and in truth. Worship Him sincerely, honestly. Worship Him
1: while you work. Our God is an awesome God. 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Afternoons on your

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1: I know of no greater need today than the need for joy. 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Someone once asked Mother Teresa what the job description was for anyone who might wish to work alongside her in the grimy streets and narrow alleys of Calcutta. Without hesitation, Mother Teresa mentioned two things: the desire to work hard and a joyful attitude. It's been my observation that both of those qualities are pretty rare. But my, what a combination. Isn't that the employee we want to have with us? Really, the person we want to be, characterized by hard work and a lot of joy.
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6: I felt so light. This ugliness I had carried around all these years was gone. And after I prayed, I promised the Lord that I would never take another drink, that I would never get drunk again, that I would try to follow Him, that I have never had another drink since that date.
7: Stay good day. Welcome, my friends, to The Storyteller, where you'll find First Nations people from across Native North America who are following Jesus Christ without reservation. Today we'll hear more from Jeannie Dennis, an Omaha and Hopi from Arizona, as she describes what happened when she put her trust in Jesus Christ. If you're wondering if there's hope for you or someone you love, you won't want to miss today's program.
6: It was March 13th, 1996. He walked out the door and took what clothes he had, and he said he would be back for the rest. And as I sat in my living room, I remember thinking, well, I need another drink. This is how I always handled things that got too bad or that threatened me. I always went for that bottle because that bottle seemed to be able to take care of things for a while. It would deaden the pain. It would make me forget these things. And I had that bottle of wine open on the table. I was ready to start in on it again. I was sitting there looking at the bottle. All of a sudden, I heard, and I do believe it was the voice of the Lord talking to me. I heard Him say, "Jeannie, look what you're losing." And it was at that time I realized that I wanted my marriage. I didn't want my husband to leave me. The only thing I could do, think to do, because I didn't know where my husband had gone, the only thing I could do, I called his pastor. In a town where the church was about 30 miles from us. I called him and asked if I could talk to him. He told me to come in, and I drove into town 30 miles, and I went to his office. I remember walking in there, and all he asked me was, what was it that I wanted? And I told him about the situation with our marriage, and I know that now that he already knew about it. He already knew about my husband. He knew about me. But when I shared this story with him, I just had so much hurt in me, and I didn't know what to do with it. It wasn't just from this incident with my husband and another woman. It was just years and years and years of hurt. It just got too much for me. Too much for me. It just got so heavy. And that's when our pastor shared the plan of salvation and how I could accept Jesus Christ as my Lord and Savior. And how Jesus loved me. How much he loved me, no matter what I ever did in my life. And I just needed to hear that. I needed to hear that somebody loved me, regardless of how awful I'd been before. And when he told me about Jesus Christ, he asked me if I would like to accept him as my Lord and Savior. I had nowhere else to go. I think I was down as far as I could go. I remember this pastor getting down on his knees beside me and leading me through the sinner's prayer. And I remember praying this prayer and acknowledging that I couldn't do it by myself and that I was a sinner. That I needed Jesus Christ. And after I had done that, I cried and I cried and I cried. It's just as if just all these years of hurt and pain came out in my tears. I cried until I couldn't cry anymore. Then I remember feeling that I felt so light. This ugliness I had carried around all these years was gone. And after I prayed, I promised the Lord that I would never take another drink. That I would never get drunk again. That I would try to follow him. That I have never had another drink since that date. A few times I was tempted during my early walk with the Lord. I remember that promise. And I always tell myself that's one promise I'm not going to break. And as I got into sobriety and I learned to be sober, and I still needed to get my marriage back together. And I remember my husband, he was still so angry at me. I believe at that time he probably did stop loving me. But I talked with him and told him what I had done, and I think he was the same way that I was once, that he didn't believe me. But I started going to church, and before I knew it, we were going to church together. We still weren't together as a husband and wife, though we were still had a barrier between us. We started going to church counseling with our pastor. It took a long time for us to work through these problems, to work through the hurt that we've directed each other, through the unfaithfulness, to the sin that I committed against my husband also by not being a good wife. And it took us a long time for us to work through that and for us to ask forgiveness from each other and to try to be a better wife, and for my husband to be a better man and a husband. And it just didn't happen overnight. It took us a long time to get to that point. And I remember one Sunday at church, my husband got up and repented in front of the congregation, and he also asked my forgiveness. And from that time on, we've tried to grow together in the Lord. As a husband and wife, we had to get counseling. We were mentored by a dear elderly retired pastor and his wife. We spent many weekends with them. They actually taught us how to be husband and wife. They taught us what our roles were, what my role as a wife is, what Harlan's role as a husband is. He had to learn to be a leader, to lead me, and I had to learn to to follow him as his wife, to be his helpmate, to take care of him. Most of all, we had to learn to respect each other, to honor each other. But that's come about now. I love my husband. I honor him. And I could only have done this through Jesus Christ. It's only through him that I wake up sober, that I go to bed sober. And I do thank the Lord every night before I go to bed. I thank him for one more sober day. I thank him for the miracle that he's worked in me. I accepted the Lord Jesus Christ as my Savior. I allowed him to come into my life and change me. And since that time, my life has changed in so many ways. He's taken me through all of these things. Sexual abuse, physical abuse, domestic violence, alcoholism. He's taken me through the death of my son. From 1996 on, he's allowed me to grow. He's shown me how I can serve him. But without him, none of this would have been possible. I could have kept running the other direction. I could have run as fast as I could, but I believe the Lord brought a situation into my life where I couldn't run anymore. Since 1996, I've been given a marriage that revolves around Christ. We've given our marriage to Christ. He's first in our life. And one of the beautiful things he's given us a grandchild to raise. We didn't do a very good job our first time around with our own children because we didn't know the Lord, but this time around, we have a grandson, and we're doing everything in our power to raise him in a godly home and teach him to be a godly man. And I thank the Lord for giving us another chance to do this right. And I do thank him for the ministry that he's given us. In our ministry, we work with alcoholics, we work with battered women, we work with children. And I believe that the Lord allowed us to come through these things so that we could minister in these areas. I love the Lord, and I just give him all the praise and glory for what he's done in our lives. He's made our home a loving home. He's allowed us to share the story that we both have with others. I do it without being ashamed or being afraid. The Lord brought me along even when I was running from him. He took care of us. He protected us. I believe he had a plan a long time ago that these two misfits were going to come together and they were going to do his work. And I know now that we're not misfits anymore. I know that we're very precious in his eyes. And I know that I'm somebody in his eyes. Just knowing that's all I need. All I need in my life.
7: That's an amazing testimony, but it's not surprising. Not if you know God. He's still saving people from their sins, making them right with him, and giving them the power to change. If you've put your trust in the Lord Jesus Christ, you know what we're talking about. If you haven't yet, what's holding you back? Humble yourself. Turn to God and let him save you from your sin. How? He tells us in his word, if you confess with your mouth that Jesus is Lord and believe in your heart that God raised him from the dead, you will be saved. For with the heart one believes and is justified, and with the mouth one confesses and is saved. 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And remember, the greatest story took place at the cross. 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
15: How do you do? The world pursues the lust of the flesh, the lust of the eyes, and the pride of life. But these things do not lead to peace and joy in one's life, as the man in this story learned. Success as an athlete became his god, but he didn't find peace and joy until his heart and mind and very life were un-

0: Miss McPherson.
1: Yes?
0: I'm afraid little Stephen may not make it.
1: Oh, no!
0: He was very dehydrated when he was brought in. We had him on an IV line, but he's not responding. He's in a deep coma.
1: He was with his aunt. I don't know what happened.
0: Have you been here all night?
1: Yes.
0: It's nearly dawn. Why don't you go home? Someone will call if there's any change. But, I say again, your son may not make it.
1: He's the first boy in my family in 2 generations. And he only made it 6 months.
2: 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True life stories dramatized and produced in Chicago by Pacific Garden Mission. Going nowhere. That's what you might say of the homeless who drift from one place to another seeking food and shelter. That's why Pacific Garden Mission keeps the doors open day and night to welcome these lost souls. Not only food and shelter, but showers and fresh clothing. Even some medical and dental treatment are given without charge to hundreds of men, women, and children, thanks to caring friends who send financial gifts. Pastors and counselors help each one understand the choices that led to their dilemma. And by hearing the good news of the one who sticks closer than a brother, they can make the right choice for a future full of hope. Now for broadcast around the earth, here is episode number 3951 in the series Unshackled, the program that makes you face yourself and think.
1: Hello?
3: Is this Mrs. McPherson?
1: Yes.
3: I'm a nurse at the hospital where Stephen is a patient.
1: Is he gonna make it?
3: He's out of the coma, Mrs. McPherson, but he'll have to stay in the hospital a couple of more weeks.
1: Why?
3: The nurses used too much heat on his legs, trying to get his blood pressure up, and he has third-degree burns. He needs to have skin grafts.
1: But he's alive. That's what matters. He's alive.
2: Still an infant, the man in our story would recover from his burns, only to face potentially worse crises. This is the story of his escape, the true testimony of Stephen McPherson, from the classic files of Unshackled.
4: My parents were 18 when I was born, and I was only a few days old when my father slipped out of town. So, Mama and her parents raised me. We lived in Virginia Beach, where Grandpa still made a little moonshine. He was his own best customer, and the fights he had with Grandma were fierce, yelling and throwing things. In the fall, he slaughtered hogs and held a big barbecue that drew a crowd.
5: Must be 100 or more people here, but at least they peaceful.
6: So far, busy stuffing their faces.
5: I like seeing folks stuffing their faces and drinking my home brew.
6: At least you're sober for this one day.
5: A man has to stay sober if he's gonna barbecue pork. People count on me.
6: That isn't all they count on you for.
5: What else?
6: The drunks around here get more than pork and home brew from you. You wait and see. Before the day is over, they'll be hitting you up for some money.
5: Some of them get a little short sometimes.
6: Sometimes. Those guys are short all the time. Why do you do it?
5: Easy to lend than to listen to them cry.
6: Lend? If I could collect the money you lend to those mooches, I'd be rich.
4: Whenever Grandpa was drunk, he brandished a shotgun. So Mama and my brother would run to the neighbor's house for safety. All that running made my injured leg strong. In time, Mama got tired of his drunken rage and moved into her own apartment when I was 9. Once that year, my brother and I went back for a visit. And Grandpa was different, sober for one thing, as he sat my brother and me on his knees.
5: Boys, your Mama took you away from here because of me. And I sure miss you. I wish things was different, but they're not, and I'm too old to change. I haven't always done right by you and your Mama, but I care about you, and I hope you grow up to be better men than me.
4: A year later, Grandpa died, and Grandma asked us to come back and live with her. We were overjoyed. She seemed a lot more calm than she had been.
6: Boys, you know the lady that I work for? Well, she has a Bible on the table in her living room, always open. I took to reading it every time she went out to run errands. Then I bought one of my own, and now I'm saved. This is what the Bible says in John chapter 3. Listen here. For God so loved the world that he gave his only begotten Son, that whosoever believeth in him should not perish, but have everlasting life. That means you boys and me. Everybody can have eternal life. Ain't that something?
1: Mm-hmm.
6: It means God loves us, and he wants us to go to heaven someday. And all you have to do is pray like this, and I mean it. Lord, I know I'm a sinner. Come into my heart and save me.
4: I was 12 years old, so I prayed first, and then my younger brother prayed too. I read the Bible every day for several weeks after that, until my peers noticed. Then the persecution began. A friend started calling me names, and I wanted friendship more than I wanted a relationship with Christ. Although Mama sent us to Sunday school, we didn't go to church much, but I sang a duet now and then. One night the church elders were quarreling, and we overheard, so we vowed never to return. That summer, my 15th birthday came.
1: See what I got for you, Steve.
7: An electric guitar! Wow, thank you, Mama!
1: You mentioned it often enough, can't be much of a surprise.
7: Man, this is great!
6: Here comes the noise.
8: I'm gonna get me a snare drum, and we can have us a real band.
7: Yeah, we can get some other guys that play guitar to join us. We'll even form a group and start practicing.
8: Cool.
7: The school has a talent show next month. Bet you we can win.
1: All right. Find a place to practice. Your grandma don't want you making a racket in here.
6: Better here so you know where they are than out somewhere else.
4: Although we came in last at the talent show, we were not discouraged because the girl screamed and we received an offer to play at a night spot. But the parents of the other boys said no, and the band dispersed. So that was the end of our ambition. Didn't matter because the track coach stirred up other hopes.
7: Mama, Grandma, the coach wants me on the varsity track team.
1: That's good, son.
6: When are you gonna have time for that?
7: They practice after school.
6: You mean you'll be coming home late?
1: How are you gonna get home?
7: They have an athletic bus that takes the team home.
6: Oh, that'll be okay then.
7: He thinks I can run fast enough to help win the 880 relay. He said I've got a fast pair of legs.
1: I know how you got them.
7: Yeah, running away from Grandpa.
4: My first varsity letter came when I was a ninth grader, with one coming every year after that. I ran cross country, 880, the mile, 440, and 220 if the coach needed me. I was a 10th grader on top of the world. I won a couple of races in the 500-yard dash, and the coach told me I was just 3/10 of a second off the national record. The athletic bus always stopped at a convenience store, and many of us guys stole things from the store. One night I stole a pen and some raisin cake. After I sat down in the bus, the manager came and ordered me back inside, where he locked me in a dark room and called the police.
0: Empty your pockets. Is this yours?
7: Yes, sir.
0: You're coming with me.
7: Please don't mention this to my father.
4: I hadn't seen my father in 16 years. I was just deceiving him. The officer led me to his car, wrote something on a chart, and talked on the radio with the dispatcher. He gave them my name and said I was caught shoplifting. I was scared.
7: Why don't you let me go?
0: You were caught with stolen goods.
7: Most of the guys were doing it. I just happened to get caught.
0: Don't steal.
7: Please let me go.
0: Can't.
7: Didn't you ever steal when you were my age?
0: Nope, but I used to fight a lot. Let's go.
7: Are you gonna tell my mama and grandma?
0: Have to.
7: Oh, man.
0: Are you the mother of
9: Stephen McPherson?
1: Yes, I am.
9: Is your husband home?
1: Stephen's daddy doesn't live with us.
9: Your son was caught shoplifting a raisin cake.
1: Stephen, were you hungry? We've got food at home.
9: This goes on his record. And if he gets in any more trouble, he could go to reform school.
1: Thank you, officer.
9: He seems like a good boy, ma'am.
1: He is a good boy.
9: Better talk to him, then. Have a good evening, ma'am.
10: Stephen, why did you do it?
7: Mama, all of us boys try it, but I got caught.
10: Your daddy's coming over here in 15 minutes. What a time to see him after all these years.
4: The guilt of what I'd said and done loomed over me, and I lost a major race in the 500-yard dash. 2 months passed before my confidence returned, but I never again came close to the national record. In the spring of 1970, a new crisis hit our school.
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10: Are you okay? We heard there was trouble at school.
7: There sure was. I was sitting in class when some white kid dashed into the room yelling, "Swain's been knocked out near the staircase!" He was ready to kill somebody. And me being the only black kid in class, I was worried.
10: So what happened?
7: The teacher said, "Should we jump on Stephen because they beat Swain?"
10: Good for her.
7: Yeah. The kid cooled down and said, "No, I guess not."
10: Can you believe that?
7: I knew it was coming after those rumbles last year.
10: There's prejudice on both sides.
7: Yeah, and the black kids call me names because I escort the white kids.
10: You be careful, son.
7: They don't bother me. I'm an athlete.
4: The tension eased when detectives monitored the halls, but my running became very inconsistent. I would win a race and then lose one. My motivation wavered, too. I started skipping practice. That's how I was home when two men came to the house. Grandma seemed to know them and asked them to sit down.
11: "Is this your grandson?"
10: "Yes, it is."
11: "I see you're number two on the track team. The Lord could change that to number one."
7: "Yes, sir. I know."
11: "Let me show you what it takes to be number one with God. Isaiah the prophet said, 'All we like sheep have gone astray. We have turned everyone to his own way, and the Lord hath laid on him the iniquity of us all.'" He's talking about Jesus. "You see, my Bible here says, 'For all have sinned and come short of the glory of God. As it is written, there is none righteous, no, not one.' That includes you and me. We all need a Savior."
10: "The Lord Jesus Christ."
11: "Amen. Jesus took our sins to the cross. He suffered and died in our place because there is no other way. Do you understand that, Stephen?"
7: "Yes, sir."
11: "For God sent not his son into the world to condemn the world, but that the world through him might be saved. The Bible promises, well, here, you read it."
7: "All right. 'If thou shalt confess with thy mouth the Lord Jesus and shalt believe in thine heart that God hath raised him from the dead, thou shalt be saved. For with the heart man believeth unto righteousness, and with the mouth confession is made unto salvation."
11: "So, would you like to do that now?"
7: "What?"
11: "Would you like to receive Christ now?"
7: "No, sir, not yet."
4: I thought of my track team and how the coaches would laugh. The men said they'd pray for me and left, so the pressure was off. In 1971, the race riots started again. No one felt safe unless a teacher was visible. The next year, I finally made number one on the cross-country and indoor team. A few scholarship offers came, but not the ones I wanted.
8: What's up, bro?
7: Not much.
8: Mama said you got a college scholarship.
7: Not the one I wanted. The coach lied to me.
8: What do you mean?
7: A girl that works in the athletic office told me that a letter came from UCLA about me, and they put it in a trash can.
8: You think it's true?
7: Yeah. She told me to go back and check the trash can, so I did. Couldn't find it.
8: Man, I would be furious.
7: I was. I even talked to the coach and the principal. Didn't do no good.
8: How do you take it, Steve?
7: I thought about quitting school, but not while Vietnam is still going on. So I'm just gonna pick my own college.
4: The race problems continued my senior year. I was tired of it all. The prejudice, the smoke bombs and police, even two killings at a party. But when I got to my predominantly black college, I saw the same bigotry. I joined the track team where immorality ruled when we traveled to other cities. Some of the guys smoked marijuana, but I didn't, not then. I was still living at home, commuting to campus. Summer came and I got a job at a steel welding plant. 2 weeks later, the accident happened.
12: Steven, what happened to your hand?
7: I was reaching for a glove and got my hand caught in a conveyor belt.
12: Merciful heavens.
7: The belt was just going around a pulley and I hollered, "Turn off the machine! Turn it off!"
12: Good thing somebody heard you.
7: Sure is. All that noise, I fainted.
12: I never knew you to faint in all your life.
7: When I came to, a truck driver and two foremen were standing over me. They took me to the emergency room.
12: All those bandages. Is there a hand in there?
7: Yeah, I still have my hand, but it sure hurts. And I can't work now. I was doing so well, too. The head foreman told me I could be foreman in no time.
12: Steve, the Lord is trying to get your attention. He could have let your hand be taken. Remember that.
4: That summer, for the first time, I smoked marijuana with old friends from high school. I was a poor example to my brother who began getting in trouble with the law. I quit smoking about 2 weeks before track team tryouts in college and came in first. But when the team traveled for the first track meet, I didn't go because my grades were not good. The team did poorly and the coach was angry at me, so I quit the team.
10: You quit the team? Why'd you do that?
7: The coach heard about my plans to transfer schools, and he's mad at me for not going with him to a track meet. But I wanted to get my grades up.
10: Grades are more important than sports.
7: I thought so. Coach didn't.
10: You'll have more time to study now.
7: Yeah. No more practice every day.
10: You can even get a job.
7: I already got one. Working for the Navy recruiting office on campus.
4: That week was rough. One of the coaches cursed me in front of a group of other coaches. I thought about getting a gun and ending it all, but two sailors at work talked to me about Christ. I rejected the gospel, but also my suicidal thoughts. Then my car was stolen, and that was too much. My brother was facing prison, and my life was a shambles. One night in my despair, I screamed, "God, where are you?"
10: You're awful quiet tonight, Steve.
7: Believe it or not, I was thinking about my brother. I wonder how he's doing.
10: He made some bad decisions.
12: I sure hope he learns his lesson while in that place.
7: Maybe the wrong lesson.
10: He wouldn't listen to anything I said.
7: I didn't say enough.
12: What do you mean?
7: I was always busy with my own plans, no time for him.
10: We tried to raise him right, always sent you boys to church.
7: If I just had my car, I could go visit him. Makes me mad somebody's stealing it like that.
12: The world isn't perfect, Steven. Things used to be better, though.
4: A year went by. I quit smoking pot, but my life was no better. I drank steadily. One night, a friend and I went to a dance at the Navy base, and outside on the street, I saw my car. We reported it to the military police who detained the sailor, who blamed a local car dealer.
10: Did you get your car back?
7: Not yet. They impounded it.
10: So what happens now?
7: They're still investigating. When they find the dealer, they're going to take me along when they question him.
12: How did you know it was your car?
7: I had put some putty on the left rear fender. My friend didn't believe it was my car until I showed him that.
10: They released the sailor then?
7: Yeah. I feel kind of sorry for him. He's a victim too. Neither one of us has a car now.
4: It turned out the car dealer was almost dying, so they didn't question him, which angered me. Guilt couldn't be established, but still, the police gave me my car. The next year, my grade point average soared, and I was elated. In the spring, I was relaxing in the student lounge when a guy walked in with a Bible under his arm and sat down near me.
13: Mind if I share something with you?
7: Not at all. I'm not going anywhere.
13: This verse from John changed my life. Jesus said unto her, I am the resurrection and the life. He that believeth in me, though he were dead, yet shall he live. And whosoever liveth and believeth in me shall never die. Believest thou this?
7: It sounds deep, but what exactly does it mean to believe like that?
13: Yeah, it means trusting him with your life. See, our sins separate us from God. It's like a spiritual dead end. And we can't fix it ourselves.
7: So how does Jesus change that?
13: He took the hit for us. He died on the cross to pay for our sins. And then he beat death by rising again. Salvation is a free gift. You just have to receive it and trust him. Give your life to him.
7: So it's not about being perfect?
13: Not at all. It's about having faith in Christ. Knowing that, would you want to trust Christ today?
4: The verses he read were familiar to me, but that day they burned in my heart, and I nodded. Yes. God lifted the burden of sin as I prayed the sinner's prayer with him. Then I had a terrible thought and looked around. What if someone saw me pray with that man? I decided to be a secret disciple so I wouldn't be persecuted. The urge for drugs vanished. In June, my aunt noticed that I wasn't even drinking. She asked me if I was saved, and I confessed the truth. Sure enough, she told everyone.
12: When did this happen, Stephen?
7: April.
12: Why didn't you tell someone?
7: Because I knew you would spread it around the neighborhood, and my brother and his friends would make fun of me.
12: Never mind them. You just pay attention to God from now on.
4: My brother made fun of me for reading the Bible, so I read in my car for hours. I started reading in June and finished the entire Bible in October.
7: Grandma, you got a minute?
12: You know I do.
7: I've been a Christian for a year now, but I'm not a very good Christian.
12: I see the change in you, Steve.
7: I'm not very consistent. I go to parties, but it's not the same.
12: Because you're not the same. The Bible says we are a peculiar people.
7: The Bible also says, whosoever believeth on him shall not be ashamed.
12: That's right.
7: I read the whole Bible in my car because I didn't want my brother and his friends to make fun of me.
12: And look where he is now, back in prison.
7: But I shouldn't be ashamed or afraid of what others say. I should be telling about Jesus. Grandpa's old drinking buddy died recently, and I never said a word to him about the Lord. God says if we don't warn the wicked and he dies, his blood will I require at thine hand. I thought of that, Grandma.
12: Those sound like God's convictions. So what will you do about it?
7: I should be telling folks in the neighborhood, guys in college, guys on the track team. I'm a coward.
12: God can change that, Stephen. The Bible says we shouldn't be ashamed of Jesus.
7: The best decision I made was to go to camp this summer. I really sought God.
12: That's good.
7: I'm going to start going to church with you every week, Grandma. I'm not going to be ashamed anymore.
2: 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This is program number 3951. Heard in this classic true story of Stephen McPherson Part 1 were Ryan Priester, Barbara Blomquist, Victor Cole, Alana Arenas, David Zarbach, and Michael Martin. 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
4: With SRN News, I'm John Scott. The U.S. Coast Guard searching for six people still missing after a medical transport jet went down off the coast of Massachusetts. At a Sunday morning news conference, Rear Admiral Matt Lake said the crews located a debris field associated with the jet in the waters near Nantucket.
5: 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Coast Guard crews, along with our partners from the New York National Guard, their air rescue wing, along with Massachusetts authorities, have searched approximately 2,840 square miles over about 53 and a half hours.
4: Ground controllers lost contact with the Gulfstream G-100 early Saturday morning. The Latitude Air ambulance jet carrying a medical evacuation from Bermuda to Boston Logan International Airport when it disappeared from radar. The United States removing all of its B-1 bombers from an airbase in the United Kingdom following security concerns over a suspected terror plot. Correspondent Richard Boyd reports.
6: The Pentagon says about a dozen bombers stationed at RAF Fairford have returned to the U.S. but remain ready for combat missions. The move follows the arrest of six suspects accused of plotting an attack on the base, with U.K. officials saying there are strong indications Iran was involved. The suspects were later released on bail as British authorities continue investigating while Iran denies involvement.
4: The U.S. has also increased security at other military bases in Britain where American fighter jets are stationed. President Trump praising Alabama's Republican candidate for governor, Tommy Tuberville, and other midterm candidates in Mobile Friday night. In his midterm push, the president told supporters they have to get out and vote. Mr. Trump is pumping up Republican candidates as he celebrated the groundbreaking of Mobile's new $4 million bridge. This is SRN News.
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Van Bremen's Hold You Tight. Above all else, guard your heart, for it is a wellspring of life. Proverbs 4:23. Because your heart is extremely valuable, we don't guard worthless things. Your heart is the essence of who you are. It's your authentic self, the core of your being. This is where all your dreams, your desires, and your passions live. It's that part of you that connects with God and other people, just like your physical body. If your heart, your spiritual heart, dies, your leadership dies. This is why Solomon says, above all else. He doesn't say, if you get around to it, or it would be nice if. No, he says to make it your top priority. Above all else, guard your heart. Here's Worthy, sung by CeCe Winans.

0: 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Stay encouraged this season.
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1: Hallelujah. It really is amazing grace.
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0: with the kingdom, Jesus does. Guard your heart, because your heart is the source of everything you do. King Solomon said that it is the wellspring of life. In other words, it's the source of everything else in your life. Your heart overflows into thoughts and words and actions. In Tennessee, for example, there are thousands and thousands of natural springs where water flows to the surface of the earth from deep under the ground, then accumulates in pools, runs off into creeks and streams. If you plug up the spring, you stop the flow of water. If you poison the water, the flow becomes toxic. In either situation, you threaten life downstream. Everything depends on the condition of the spring. Likewise, if your heart is unhealthy, it has an impact on everything else. It threatens your family, your friends, your ministry, your career, and indeed your legacy. It is therefore imperative that you guard your heart.
1: Some problems cooperate. You make the call, move the appointment, tighten the loose screw, and feel reasonably capable again. Then there are problems that simply will not cooperate. Someone you love is hurting. That is when we start working overtime in our minds, replaying every possibility, as if worry might eventually produce an answer. It will not. But prayer can do something worry cannot. Prayer places the situation into hands stronger than yours. It does not mean you stop caring or stop doing what is yours to do. It means you stop pretending everything depends on you. Tell God where you feel powerless. Ask for His wisdom for today instead of demanding the complete map. Then breathe. Do your part. Release your grip. And trust God with the outcome. When you cannot fix it, you can still bring it to God. Your network of praise.
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Katie Nicole, in Jesus' name. Because your heart is under constant attack, when Solomon says to guard your heart, he implies that you're living in a combat zone, one in which there are casualties. Many of us are oblivious to the reality of this war. We have an enemy who is bent on our destruction. He not only opposes God, but he opposes everything that is aligned to him, including us. Somebody prayed. Here's Crowder.

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1: 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Lord, I'm

0: Okay, sung by Forrest Frank. Guard your heart. Pastors are particularly vulnerable. A New York Times report said that members of the clergy now suffer from obesity, hypertension, and depression at rates higher than most Americans. In the last decade, their use of antidepressants has risen, while their life expectancy has fallen. Many would change jobs if they could. The enemy uses all kinds of weapons to attack our heart. These attacks often come in the form of some circumstance that leads to disappointment, discouragement, or even disillusionment. In these situations, we may be tempted to quit, to walk off the field and surrender. Above all else, guard your heart, for it is the wellspring of life. Proverbs 4:23.
1: Hi, I'm Todd Nettleton, and this is the Voice of the Martyrs Radio. Persecution against churches in China is relentless. In southwestern China, 70 law enforcement officers raided a conference room where the Early Rain Covenant Church gathered for communion. Officers detained church members, including children, for hours and forced them to sign a government contract limiting their freedom to worship. Two church elders were arrested and served a two-week detention. The church's pastor, Wang Yi, is currently serving a 9-year prison sentence. Frontline workers request prayer for the families and children affected by this police raid, and especially for the families of church leaders. Praise God for Pastor Wang Yi's courage to stand strong in faith.
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6: With SRN News, I'm John Scott. Vice President J.D. Vance visiting Fairbanks Monday to campaign for Republican candidates ahead of the November election. Vance set to hold a rally at Fairbanks International Airport. Congressman Nick Begich and governor candidates Bernadette Wilson and Dave Bronson said they plan to attend. President Trump also expected to visit Alaska. That's coming up later this month. Krista Pike's attorney says Tennessee's governor should commute Pike's death sentence to a life sentence after the failed execution.
7: I think at the very least, the governor should commute Ms. Pike's death sentence to a life sentence. At the very least, we don't know what her physical state will be, but it is clear that she has endured a torturous attempt at executing her.
6: The United States removing all of its B-1 bombers from an airbase in the United Kingdom following security concerns over a suspected terror plot. The Pentagon says about a dozen bombers stationed at RAF Fairford have returned to the U.S., but six remain ready for combat missions. That move follows the arrest of six suspects accused of plotting an attack on the base. One of the people arrested for exploring the city sewer system is now in ICE custody.
0: Two men were arrested last month for trespassing after emerging from a manhole near a hotel in Midtown. It happened right where many foreign dignitaries were staying for the UN General Assembly. Federal authorities say 25-year-old Samuel Reveron Ascanio was released by the NYPD despite an immigration arrest warrant. DHS claims Ascanio is here illegally from Venezuela and was previously charged with criminal mischief just 4 days before the manhole incident. Detectives believe people have been going into the sewer tunnels to hunt for valuables. In New York, I'm Lizzie Radabali.
6: This is SRN News.
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The Lord's Prayer, It's Yours, sung by Matt Marr. Pastor Greg Laurie interviews Louis Zamperini. His life reads like a movie script. In fact, his story did make it to the silver screen. Tomorrow on A New Beginning, we'll feature Pastor Greg Laurie's interview with the late Louis Zamperini, Olympic runner, World War II hero, and follower of Christ. It's a kickoff of Legends Week tomorrow night, shortly past 7:30, right here on your Network of Praise, on A New Beginning with Pastor Greg Laurie. Breathe on it, Torn Wells.

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0: David Leonard, Josh Baldwin, Every Hour. According to biblical accounts, God created insects as part of his creation, specifically on the sixth day. In the book of Genesis, it is stated that God created all living creatures, including insects, on the sixth day of creation. 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While the term insects is not explicitly used, they are generally understood to fall under this category, as do arachnids and ticks. We'll talk about a tick just ahead.
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4: Many people often define themselves in terms of the clothes that they wear, the things that they buy, the friends they have, the job they work, or the person they date. 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He knows you truly won't be satisfied unless you have a personal relationship with Jesus Christ. If you'd like a personal relationship with Jesus Christ, call or text us at 888-NEED-HIM.
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Toby Mac, move, keep walking. Like their close relatives, spiders and mites, ticks are arachnids and have 8 legs and no antenna. Rocky Mountain wood ticks progress through 4 stages, egg, 6-legged larva, 8-legged nymph, and then adult. This life cycle can be completed in 10 weeks, but typically takes 2 to 3 years. Place in the world, Michael W. Smith and For King and Country.

0: Passion featuring Kristen Stanfill brought us Just That Good. We're learning about the Rocky Mountain wood tick this morning. They progress through four stages: egg, six-leg larva, eight-leg nymph, and then adult. Each stage requires a blood meal from a different host to progress to the next stage. If a host cannot be found, larvae can survive more than 100 days without feeding. Nymphs can last over 300 days, and adults over 600 days. An adult female needs one last blood meal to lay her eggs, and then she dies.
1: Listen to these eloquent words, part of a prayer from the famous Anglican Book of Common Prayer. Almighty God, grant us grace fearlessly to contend against evil and to make no peace with oppression, and that we may reverently use our freedom. Help us to employ it in the maintenance of justice among people and nations. Justice, evil, oppression, freedom, those are heavy words. God will one day balance the books, repaying evil and establishing justice. But until then, He expects us to take a stand whenever we can, to resist the spread of evil, and to establish justice by doing the right thing. This is David Jeremiah, encouraging you to get on the road to new life. Discover God's justice on Route 66.
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Francesca Battistelli and Stephanie Gretzinger, Defender. Wood ticks are active in spring and early summer. If a tick at any stage cannot find a host by the time hot summer temperatures and low humidity arrive, it will seek protection underground debris and remain dormant until the following spring. Alive Big Daddy Weave

0: Zach Williams, Wait for Me. A tick may curl around on an animal or a human for 12 to 24 hours while searching for a spot to feed where the skin is thin and warm and dark. Once attached to the host, the tick feeds up to 1 week. A tick's saliva has antiseptic properties so that the host doesn't feel anything as it burrows its mouth parts into the skin, deploying multiple barbs to help keep it locked on. It also secretes cement-like saliva that glues the tick into place while it feeds, which dissolves afterward. Female ticks feed continuously, while male adult ticks may pause to search for a female that's feeding on the same host. Once a female has fed and mated, she drops to the ground to find a suitable spot to lay thousands of eggs.
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2: With SRN News, I'm John Scott. Krista Pike's attorney says Tennessee's governor should commute Pike's death sentence to a life sentence after the failed execution this week. Stephen Farrell made the call on CNN's State of the Union, saying she's endured what he called a torturous attempt at executing her.
3: I think she has been put through some really, really bad mental torture and physical torture, and that at the very least, that deserves a commutation of her death sentence.
2: Farrell added that Pike remains in the hospital on a ventilator and is critically ill. Pike was said to be executed by lethal injection, but survived two rounds of the drugs and was hospitalized. Officials believe the Fly Dubai co-pilot accused of stabbing his captain and trying to seize control of an Israel-bound plane acted alone. More from correspondent Richard Boyd.
4: Media reports say U.S. officials briefed on the investigation and a former Israeli security official say the accused was a lone actor. NBC News says the U.S. officials stressed that the investigation of Wednesday's mid-air attack is still in its early stages. Emirati authorities leading the investigation said Saturday the co-pilot attacked the captain with a crash axe in an attempted terrorist attack. Authorities have not officially released the suspect's identity, but multiple news outlets have named him as an Omani citizen. Richard Boyd reporting.
2: Senator John Kennedy says he's considering running for president in 2028. The Louisiana Republican made the comment on NBC's Meet the Press, but said his plans right now are to run for re-election. He went on to say that if he didn't think he could be effective as a senator anymore, he would consider a run. Gas prices topping $4 a gallon there, sending more Americans toward hybrid cars and Asian automakers, they are benefiting. Hyundai's hybrid sales jumped 39% in the third quarter. Kia's surged 152%. This is SRN News.
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0: Matthew West, Me on Your Mind. Good morning, I'm Lois Framberg, your nighttime hostess right here from your Network of Praise. Today is October 5th. 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This morning at shortly past 6 o'clock, the day gets underway with a day of hope. We hope you can join us throughout this week for Share-a-thon 2026. Therefore, to him that knoweth to do good, and doeth it not, to him it is sin. James 4:17.
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0: Josiah Queen, Demons. I'm Lois Bramberg, and I hope your day will be wonderful. We'll talk a little bit about procrastination. Just hearing the word makes one want to put off saying anything else. Are you under conviction in that area? One fellow said that he'd started to procrastinate, then decided to put it off.
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2: Planned Parenthood is facing renewed scrutiny over allegations surrounding fraud. Students for Life Action says federal agencies already have significant evidence to review, including allegations involving PPP loan eligibility, Medicaid fraud, fetal tissue practices, health and safety violations, failure to report sexual abuse, and workplace discrimination. In January, the Small Business Administration opened a review of more than $88 million in Paycheck Protection Program loans involving 38 Planned Parenthood affiliates. The agency said that affiliates found to have submitted false or incorrect certifications could face repayment, loss of loan forgiveness, or civil and even criminal referrals.
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10: Pastor Adrian Rogers wrote that procrastination is a form of disobedience. When God tells us to do something and we don't do it, we can label our actions with all kinds of fancy words. But the bottom line is, it's sin. The days are passing and time cannot be stopped. You can't call a time out in life, and time can't be stored like money in the bank. Really, the only thing you can do with time is to use it or lose it. Someone has said, lost one golden hour, studded with 60 diamond minutes, no reward offered, for it is lost forever. Redeem the time. How good God is, here is Brandon Lake.

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4: With SRN News, I'm John Scott. The search continues with no results so far. Six people remain missing in the crash of a medical evacuation jet off the coast of Massachusetts. Search and recovery crews found a debris field last night in the waters near Nantucket. The Canadian-registered Latitude Air Ambulance jet was en route from Bermuda to Boston Logan International Airport when it disappeared. Gas prices topping $4 a gallon are sending more Americans toward hybrid cars. And Asian automakers are benefiting.
5: Hyundai's hybrid sales jumped 39% in the third quarter, while Kia surged 152%, with Toyota and Honda also reporting strong gains. The shift comes as electric vehicle sales decline, and Detroit automakers offer far fewer hybrid options than their Asian competitors. Hyundai and Kia nearly overtook Ford in U.S. sales last quarter, as Asian automakers captured more than half of the new car market. Experts say the lack of fuel-efficient models could cost Detroit automakers' customers if high gas prices continue. I'm Rob Martier.
4: In health news, a new CDC-led study shows most people with the flu stop isolating when they're still likely contagious.
6: The study says most people with the flu end their isolation 4 days after symptoms begin when they still are at their most viral. Researchers stress the importance of post-isolation precautions like hand washing, improving indoor air quality, and cleaning high-touch surfaces. CDC guidelines say people can end isolation when their symptoms have been improving for 24 hours without fever-reducing medication. I'm Lisa Carton.
4: And this may sound nuts, but research shows having some walnuts at dinner time could improve your sleep. A small study found that people who ate 40 grams of walnuts with dinner for 8 weeks slept better and were less drowsy during the day. This is SRN News.
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0: Jason Gray, I'm Gonna Let It Go. To redeem something means to buy it back, to regain possession of it. 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Only God knows how much time each of us has on this earth to make decisions that will impact eternity. 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Titus 3:8.
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3: 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God, I am tired, and I do not know what to do. 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Honesty is not a failure of faith. No polished words required. Just an honest heart. 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

0: 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Worship Him sincerely, honestly. Worship Him
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0: Micah Tyler, perfectly. Jesus taught his disciples the necessity of redeeming the time. We must work the works of him who sent me while it is day. Night is coming when no one can work. John 9:4. Jesus was diligent about keeping to his mission. Distractions were as prevalent then as they are now, but he let none of them deter him from preaching and teaching God's word. That was why he had come. Luke 4:43. Though he spent only 33 years on this earth, Jesus changed the world forever because he redeemed the time.
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5: We can learn to redeem the time by becoming conscious of the fact that we may not have another day. 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As Christians, we should live like we are dying and pursue all God has given us to do while we have time. Everything done for Christ on earth earns eternal rewards. Mark 4:91. 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So long. 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
5: SRN News, I'm Rich Thomason in Washington. Voters in 7 states are casting ballots in today's primaries. One of the highest profile contests is in Wisconsin, where Democratic Socialist Francesca Hung seeks the Democrat nomination for governor, another race of interest.
6: In South Carolina, voters have 10 Republican candidates in Tuesday's special election primary to replace the late U.S. Senator Lindsey Graham. Senator Darlene Graham, his sister, appointed to fill the vacant seat, has President Trump's endorsement. She spoke at the renaming ceremony for Joint Base Lindsey Graham.
7: What an honor for my brother. And what a tribute to his 33 years of service.
6: Challengers include Congressman Russell Fry and Ralph Norman, former Governor Mark Sanford, and business owner Mark Lynch. The winner will face Democratic nominee Annie Andrews, a Charleston pediatrician. I'm Jennifer King.
5: The destruction is widespread, the death toll at least 111, in the region hit by this week's earthquake in Colombia. They have yet to get a handle on the rapidly expanding Ebola outbreak in Congo.
8: Congo government data shows a total of 4,381 confirmed Ebola cases, including 2,011 deaths, and as of Tuesday, just over 700 patients in admission and isolation. The WHO on Monday said the outbreak likely started in February, long before authorities detected it in one of Congo's most remote and vulnerable areas. Aid workers say the outbreak continues to outpace response that's been expanding across the 5 provinces affected. Many health workers have gone on strike to protest lack of payment for their work since the outbreak was declared. I'm Charles Tillethesma.
5: In light of Iranian death threats, the Washington Post reports a decoy aircraft was deployed to carry President Trump safe home from last month's NATO summit in Turkey. On Wall Street, the Dow futures 30 points higher. This is SRN News.
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0: Unspoken? Look here. Another way we can learn to redeem the time is by asking God to help us. We should start every morning by committing our day to the Lord and asking Him to help us do something that day that has eternal significance. By beginning our day with eternity in mind, we become more aware of spiritual nudges in our hearts. We can look for ways that honor the Lord, help someone else, or utilize our time in productive ways.
1: I recently caught up with an old friend and was struck by the amount of regret he had. He recounted a broken marriage and bad work experiences. He kept saying how life would be so different had he made different choices. You and I are called upon to make decisions every day, and some of those decisions have profound consequences. Decisions about a career path or marriage. But one decision is more important than any other we will make. It is the decision that determines our eternal destiny. The Bible says that whoever believes in Jesus shall not perish, but have eternal life. Belief is a decision. If you would like to know how you can begin a personal relationship with Jesus Christ, a relationship that will last for all eternity, then call or text us at 888-NEED-HIM. Again, call or text us at 888-NEED-HIM.
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Seasons change. The message in the music does not. I never would ever know how good God is. Stay encouraged this season. Darkness has to leave up in this light. Oh. Stay here. Hallelujah. It really is amazing grace. Your network of praise.

0: Holding on, praise God. Redeeming the time. We can evaluate our gifts and interests and find ways to invest them for God's kingdom. Volunteering, serving at church, leading a ministry, taking Bible studies to the jails and prisons, and studying to show ourselves approved unto God are all ways we can redeem the time. 2 Timothy 2:15.
1: I would say one of the best parenting things we did is pretty unusual. You know what it was?
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1: Just be there.
2: And you don't want to. You want to go downstairs or you want to go into the family room. You want to be done with your long task of parenting. But it's in those quiet times in their bedroom at night when a lot of things spill out.
1: Well, we had three boys. It wasn't always quiet. Sometimes they were throwing all kinds of things through the air. But being in that bedroom, just being present, was a great parenting strategy.
2: Yeah. They let it all out. Pray for them and just sometimes be quiet and let them talk.
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6: James 4:14 reminds us that our earthly lives are no more than a fog that appears and then quickly evaporates. 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All that remains in our lives on earth is that which was invested in eternity. In the end, all that matters is what we did or did not do to redeem the time. Psalm 102, verse 3. Psalm 144, verse 4. Here's Andrew Rip with Jervis Campbell singing, Hold Me Up.

Why? Because a happy family is better than an unhappy one. 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
5: With SRN News, I'm John Scott. Krista Pike's attorney says the Tennessee governor should commute Pike's death sentence to a life sentence. After the failed execution, Mark Mayfield has more.
6: Stephen Farrell made the call on CNN's State of the Union, saying she has endured what he called a torturous attempt at executing her. Farrell added that Pike remains in the hospital on a ventilator and is critically ill. Pike was set to be executed by lethal injection last week, but survived two rounds of the drugs and was hospitalized. Tennessee Governor Bill Lee said on Saturday that Prison Commissioner Frank Strada will resign after overseeing the failed execution. I'm Mark Mayfield.
5: Former FTC Chair Lena Khan warning against letting artificial intelligence companies self-regulate. Appearing on ABC's This Week, Khan said self-regulation efforts have been a proven failure, adding it would be an enormous mistake to allow it.
7: We've seen just innumerable harms come from the unchecked domination of these big tech companies.
5: This comes after President Trump welcomed the heads of Anthropic, OpenAI, NVIDIA, and others to the White House amid fears over the rapid advancement of AI. The president said the leaders agreed to self-police themselves. Senator John Kennedy says he's considering running for president in 2028. The Louisiana Republican made the comment on NBC's Meet the Press, but said his plans right now are to run for re-election.
8: My plans right now are to run for re-election. But as I've said before, if I don't think I can be effective in the Senate anymore, I would consider it.
5: That is Louisiana Republican John Kennedy. The ongoing heat wave enveloping Southern California continues to break records. Los Angeles, Orange, Riverside counties all saw records broken on Saturday in Newport Beach, Santa Ana, and Anaheim. This is SRN News.
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0: Then Christ Came, sung by Mercy Me on Early Morning Praise. The urgency of discipline, discipleship. How does God measure success? 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

0: Toby Mack, Lord, It Feels Good. Good morning, I'm Lois Ramberg with weather information for your Neptica Praise. Today is Monday, October 5th. Warm and dry conditions continue today. Cool, cold valley lows with patchy frost through this morning. Increased westerly winds today and tomorrow. High confidence in change is coming at the end of the week, but low confidence in how that change will impact the region. Warm and dry conditions continue through next Friday. The only blip will be breezy conditions today into tomorrow as a weak wave flattens the ridge of high pressure temporarily. Change is coming. Models run to show that change approximately is coming our way Friday evening. There remains much uncertainty as to how this change will evolve. Currently, the National Blend of Models has Friday afternoon temperatures running 15 to 20 degrees above seasonal normals, but by Saturday, temperatures region-wide are a few degrees below normal, or about 20 degrees difference from Friday, with an additional 10-degree drop by Sunday. And that's the forecast. Enjoy the warm days of Indian summer while we have them.
1: I'm Ruth Kramer with Mission Network News. More than 2.6 million people across Thailand have been affected by recent heavy rains, and at least 23 have died. The government has approved $122 million in emergency funds to help flood victims nationwide. The deluge threatened an important A3 global leadership meeting this week in Bangkok. We connected with Joe Handley early Thursday.
2: Obviously, there's a massive problem going on physically here in Thailand. But over and above that is a spiritual dimension.
1: Meeting face-to-face helps A3 leaders build strong relationships. Praise God that leaders made it to the conference safely despite the disruptions. The good news, floodwaters are receding, but thousands of people still remain in temporary shelters. Pray for the Thai church as they rally to meet those in need and share the truth and hope of Christ. And finally, the gospel faces severe restrictions in Somalia, but Somali Christian TV is reaching Somalis worldwide. The co-founders recently shared their story on a podcast with the Voice of the Martyrs Canada. The ministry began with a prophecy.
3: And I had like this small voice, the Lord saying, I'm building my church among the Somalis and no one can stop.
1: Their first video drew widespread attention and was followed by threats from the Muslim community. But they still launched the media project. 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Gospel TV also offers greater privacy as converts may face persecution from Muslim family and neighbors. Pray that more Somalis will respond to the gospel and that God will protect those reaching them.
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9: Therefore, God exalted him to the highest place and gave him the name that is above every name, that at the name of Jesus, every knee should bow in heaven and on earth and under the earth, and every tongue acknowledge that Jesus Christ is Lord, to the glory of God the Father. Philippians 2, 9, 10, and 11. Who else is worthy? 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
3: For SRN News, I'm Rich Thomason in Washington. Security concerns stemming from a suspected terror plot have prompted the U.S. to withdraw all of its B-1 bombers from an air base in the UK.
4: Tracking websites showed B-1 bombers flying out of RAF Fairford on Sunday. Whitehall sources said the decision was communicated from the American to the British military and did not dispute it was in response to last weekend's incident when UK police were alerted to three suspicious vehicles near the base, leading to the arrests of six men. The US used RAF Fairford to fly B-1 and B-52 bombing raids on Iran, which the British government said at the time were defensive. The Iranian military in July named the base when it issued a warning against the UK, but Tehran has denied involvement in last weekend's incident.
3: The BBC's Tom Bateman. Following the death of a lab worker in Siberia, she died of pneumonic plague. Roughly 200 people in Russia are now in quarantine for medical observation. A Republican U.S. senator who's known for his quick wit and snappy one-liners is not ruling out a presidential run, perhaps at some point.
5: My plans right now are to run for re-election. But as I've said before, if I don't think I can be effective in the Senate anymore, I would consider it.
3: Senator John Kennedy of Louisiana on NBC's Meet the Press. Several high-profile cases up for review as the Supreme Court begins its new term today. Among other things, the justices will consider whether laws banning semi-automatic rifles violate the Second Amendment, as well as the legality of requiring proof of citizenship to vote. No arrests yet in a mass shooting in central Georgia. Two people killed. It happened during a homecoming celebration yesterday in Vienna, Georgia. It's a couple of hours south of Atlanta. On Wall Street, the Dow futures are down 44 points. This is SRN News.
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0: Blessing offer, believe. 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
4: For a long time in my life, I thought the Bible was for someone else and it didn't really apply to me. 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

0: With the kingdom, rescue me. 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
1: 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Diamonds are formed 100 miles below Earth's surface, and they can only survive in a narrow zone. Above or below this zone, they break down into graphite, the so-called lead in pencils. This stable zone is actually found in rocks that were part of the original creation. Diamonds are brought to the surface by pipes formed from molten rock and cracks in Earth's crust. And this rough journey can easily destroy the diamond unless it happens quickly. The special conditions of the flood provide an excellent model for rapid diamond delivery. So the next time you see a diamond, remember it points to the truth of God's Word.
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4: That's RN News. I'm Rich Thomason in Washington. The Supreme Court, which begins its new term today, is poised to take up what some are calling the most important case of the Trump presidency.
5: The justices are set to review a pivotal immigration case challenging the Trump administration's policy of mandatory detention without bond hearings for illegal immigrants during deportation proceedings. The outcome could significantly impact the president's deportation agenda, with MAGA supporters anxious as it hinges on the court's interpretation of a 1996 immigration law. The case involves a Brazilian who entered the U.S. illegally over 20 years ago.
4: Correspondent Ron Taylor says the High Court will also consider the constitutionality of requiring proof of citizenship to vote. And a high-profile Second Amendment case will also be heard during the court's current term. A potential terror plot, including the arrest of a half-dozen men, has prompted the U.S. to relocate all of its B-1 bombers from a British airbase back to the States. The death of a Russian lab worker from pneumonic plague has prompted the isolation of 200 people in Siberia, where that research facility is located. President Trump has urged backers to vote as if he were on the ballot next month, and he's campaigning as if he were on the ballot with multiple stops far and wide.
6: This week, the president will be campaigning for Republican candidates across the country. President Trump scheduled to visit the Nebraska State Fairgrounds in Grand Island, Nebraska today for a rally for Senator Pete Ricketts. On Wednesday, the president is scheduled to return to Texas to campaign again for Ken Paxton for Senate, this stop in San Antonio. The president also scheduled to return to Alabama for the SEC game Saturday night in Tuscaloosa against the Georgia Bulldogs. Laura Winters reporting.
4: The Dow futures are down 92 points, NASDAQ futures off 68. 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

0: and do rip fill my cup. It's impossible to understand spiritual warfare without first understanding the soul. This morning on Turning Point, Dr. David Jeremiah will reveal what the Bible says about your soul. Tune in this morning at 5:30 right here on your network of praise for a message which is also the title of his new series, The Battle for Your Soul, on the program Turning Point. I'm Lois Ramberg. Have a wonderful October 5th, Day of Hope, first day of Sherazon 2026, Monday.
1: We find that if we're faithful in what he calls us to do today, then he will make it clear to us as time goes by what we're to do tomorrow.
2: God's will isn't a mystery. It starts with surrender. Hi, I'm Mark Gothier for Crew and Making Your Life Count. Robert Morgan shares what it means to give this day and every day to God.
1: There's just two or three very simple steps to it. The first is to be absolutely surrendered to the Lord. To be able to say, Lord, I believe you've got a plan for my life. It may be different from my plan, but I submit to your plan because I know that it's going to be better, and all that I have belongs to you. The Bible says that Christ died for us so that we who live might live, not for ourselves, but for him who died for us and rose again. And so we have to surrender ourselves to the Lord. And then the second thing is to meet with him every day in Bible study and prayer. Jesus said, go into your closet, shut the door, and talk to your Father who is in secret, and your Father who is in secret will reward you openly.
2: Building on those essentials, the path forward becomes beautifully simple.
1: I think we need this devotional time, this quiet time with him every day. And then after that, it's just a matter of saying, what does God want me to do today? We don't always have to figure out what we're to be doing a year from now. But if we can look around and just for today, there is someone we can encourage. Just for today, there is something we can volunteer to do. Just for today, there is a piece of literature that we can give out, or a task that we can perform, or a good deed that we can do. Then, you know, the aspect of seeking God's will very often is just saying, Lord, what do you want me to do today?
2: You don't need all the answers to move forward. You just need to say yes to God today. To take your next step in faith, visit crew.org/life.
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3: Hi, I'm Todd Nettleton, and this is the Voice of the Martyrs Radio. Burkina Bay Christians have suffered violent and deliberate attacks from Islamist extremists. Over the years, hundreds of Christians have been killed and thousands forced to flee their homes. Islamist terrorists invaded the home of Pastor Etienne Keita and killed him. His family tragically witnessed his murder. The terrorists then entered the homes of other believers, killing fathers in front of their families. Although faced with threats and persecution, baptisms are still held in Burkina Faso communities as new believers place their faith in Jesus. Praise God for the faith of these new believers. Please pray for Pastor Keita's family and others who grieve.
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6: We like stories once they have an ending. The prayer was answered. The relationship healed. The door finally opened. Then everything makes sense. But most of life is lived before that part. It is the unfinished middle. When you have prayed and nothing seems different. When you are doing the next right thing without knowing where it leads. Scripture is full of people who met God there. Not only in the victory, but in the waiting. Not only when the sea opened, but while they were standing at the edge of it. If your story feels unfinished, it is not abandoned. God is present in the part you would rather skip. He is building endurance in the waiting and staying close while the answer takes shape. Keep bringing Him the same honest prayer. Keep taking the next faithful step. The middle is not empty space. God is still present, still working, and still writing the story. Your network of praise.
7: It's impossible to understand spiritual warfare without first understanding the soul. If you've wondered what the soul is and what it's about, stay tuned. Today on Turning Point, Dr. David Jeremiah reveals what the Bible says about your soul and why the enemy wants it so badly. Listen as David introduces today's message, which also bears the title of his new series, The Battle for Your Soul.
8: And welcome to Turning Point and this new study that we begin. I want to make a statement to you that will set the table for all that we're going to talk about in this entire series. Here it is. You are not a body with a soul. You are a soul with a body. What a difference it makes when you think about that. You're not just a body and inside there's something going on. No, the real you lives inside that body. When your body dies, your soul continues to live. As one of my friends said, your soul will be as old as God. It will never die. And that's why it's so important that we take time to give attention to the soul, which we have not done. It's a word, the soul is, that appears 145 times in the Bible, and yet we hardly ever hear anything about it. I ask our congregation, have you ever heard a message on the soul? I don't remember any hands going up, and I would be sure that would be true if we asked this congregation that listens every day. So we're going to spend some time on the soul, and today we're going to talk about the battle for the soul. Before we do that, let me remind you that this book, The Battle for Your Soul, is available now for a gift of any size to Turning Point in asking for your copy. And it's also available in all the better bookstores where you live, where you can purchase your copy. However you get your copy, whatever you do to begin to study, I hope you will take it seriously and study and grow your soul better. Amen. Here is this message. Duncan McDougall leaned forward, watching intently as his patient slipped toward death. He was not merely acting as a doctor. He was conducting an experiment that would stir both scientific curiosity and spiritual controversy. The year was 1907. McDougall believed the human soul was real, and he intended to prove it. So he constructed a hospital bed fitted with highly sensitive scales, and he recruited terminally ill patients, many in the final stages of tuberculosis,
9: and measured their weight in the moments before and after their death. His gold was as bold as it was strange, to detect the precise instant when the soul left the body. He figured that should be reflected somehow on the scales. On this particular day, he watched an elderly man who took his final breath, and the man was gone. McDougall's eyes immediately turned to the scale, and according to his measurements, the body had lost 21 grams. That's about 3/4 of an ounce. In that moment, the doctor believed he had proven the existence of the human soul. He published his findings and declared to the world that the human soul had weight. Later, scientists exposed the flaws in his methods. His sample size was very small. His measurements were very inconsistent. And here's what kills me. Some of his patients gained weight after they died. I figured that's probably what's going to happen to me. I'll be gaining weight after I die. Whatever happened in that room did not prove what McDougall hoped, but his question refuses to go away. Is there anything within us that cannot be measured? Is there more real things going on us than anything we can see? The Bible says there is, and that which is in us is called our soul. We speak of the soul occasionally. I'm doing some soul searching right now. Or, that place is just good for my soul. Or, she's a beautiful soul. Or, we sing soul music in our church. But we rarely stop to ask, even though we use that term, what is the soul? What is it? So here are three things to remember about your soul based on the truth of God's word. First of all, your soul completes your body. What are you made of? What are the essential components that make you, you? Your body is certainly part of the answer. It is physical of your existence, the flesh and bones and organs and systems, the astonishing network of 30 to 40 trillion cells. Working together every moment, your body generates energy, it processes information, it sustains life in ways that are nothing short of remarkable. The human body is an organic masterpiece, but it is not the whole story. There are aspects of you that cannot be reduced to physical processes. Your thoughts, your memories, your loves, your longings, your sense of right and wrong, these are not made of muscle or bone, yet they are undeniably real. They belong to another dimension of your existence. I think this dichotomy grows up really early in the Bible. Genesis 2:7 says, "And the Lord God formed man of the dust of the ground and breathed into his nostrils the breath of life, and man became a living being." Notice the two components. First of all, the body formed from the dust, then the breath of life, God's divine impartation. It was only when these two came together that man became a living soul. My wife asked me a question about the soul. She said, "When does a baby get its soul?" If you believe that a baby becomes real at conception, he's got a soul. Because there couldn't be any reality for that baby if he didn't have a soul. So babies get souls at conception. You see this truth really clearly at the moment of death. The body remains after the end of a person's life. The same structure. And we often say when people come to funerals, "He's not here, she's not here. Her body's here, but they're not here." Something essential is gone at death. The animating, personal, thinking, feeling self has departed. The body without the soul is no longer a person. It's only a shell. It's a good thing to remember this. Listen to me carefully. You might want to write this one down. You are not a body with a soul. You are a soul with a body. Your body is the house. Your soul is the resident. And while the two of you are meant to function together, it is your soul that gives your body meaning. The Bible helps us to grasp this by using other terms to describe our souls. For example, Paul prayed that the Ephesian believers would be strengthened with might through his spirit in the inner man. There's a synonym for the soul. He wrote to the Corinthians, even though our outward man is perishing, yet the inward man, the soul, is being renewed day by day. Proverbs often use the word heart to describe this. Keep your heart with all diligence. And Peter used my favorite phrase for the soul when he wrote about the hidden person of the heart. Your soul is the hidden person of the heart. One of the best descriptions of the soul comes from the pen of the late Dallas Willard, who wrote, "What is running your life at any given moment? Your soul. Not external circumstances, not your thoughts, not your intentions, not even your feelings, but your soul. Your soul is that aspect of your whole being that correlates, integrates, and enlivens everything going on in the various dimensions of the self. The soul is the life center of human beings. When we think about spiritual warfare, this is where the real battle rages the most. Jesus said it this way, what profit is it to a man if he gains the whole world and loses his own soul? I hope you're beginning to see the vast importance of your soul. The second thing I want to point out is that your soul connects you to God. More than anything else, that probably explains the old adage that each one has a God-shaped vacuum in his soul, and only God can fit that. Let me help you understand all that's involved in that. Your soul is the part of you that connects you to God. You don't connect to God body to body. Guess why? God doesn't have a body. If you need a body to connect with God, you got nothing to connect to, because God is spirit. Do you realize the Bible speaks of the soul not only in reference to human beings, it speaks of the soul in reference to God. Leviticus, Isaiah, and Jeremiah all speak about God and speak of his soul, expressing his delight and his sorrow and his deep personal engagement with his people. These verses do not mean that God has a body like ours, but they reveal something important, that God is not distant or mechanical. He relates, he feels, he delights, he does so personally. And that raises an important question: how do we relate to him? Jesus answered that question in his conversation with the woman at the well. When she asked about the proper place of worship, whether Mount Gerizim or Mount Zion, Jesus shifted the focus and he said, God is spirit, and those who worship him must worship him in spirit and in truth. In other words, God isn't confined to some location. He's not reached through geography. He's spirit, and therefore he must be approached through the non-physical dimension of our being. And this helps us to understand something very essential. Your soul is the faculty by which you know God. It's the part of you that responds to God and relates to God. The psalmist wrote, as the deer pants for the water brook, so my soul pants for you, O God, and my soul thirsts for the living God. And Psalm 103 says, bless the Lord, O my soul, and all that is within me, bless his holy name. It is your soul that believes, and your soul worships, and your soul loves, and your soul turns away from God. Even our Lord Jesus in his humanity spoke on these terms. On the night before the cross, he told his disciples, my soul is exceedingly sorrowful, even to death. Yes, Jesus had a soul. He was a human. He was fully God and fully man, and Jesus experienced the depths of human anguish at the level of his soul. So if Jesus had a humanity and Jesus had a soul and we're human, it's not too much to ask us to believe that we have a soul as well. Scripture identifies God as the source of our lives. He's described as the one who made our souls. He's not only the creator of our bodies, but the giver of our inner being. The one who formed us and breathed life into us. Your soul came from God, and your soul was made specifically for God. I believe that's the vacuum in you that longs after God. It's your soul. That's why nothing can ultimately satisfy us apart from him. That's why when we go down all these roads trying to find happiness and satisfaction, and we don't involve our soul, we got no chance. The only chance you have to relate to God is through your soul, through the inner person of the heart. No achievement, no relationship, no possession can fill the deepest longings of your soul, because your soul was designed by God for communion with Him. That is why the battle for your soul matters so much. It is the battlefield, because whatever captures your soul shapes your eternity. No wonder the world, the devil, and all the spiritual forces of hell are waging a war against your soul, because that's where God is in you. He's in your soul. Your soul completes your body. Your soul connects you to God. And thirdly, your soul continues for eternity. Here's some good news or bad news, depending on who you are. You're sitting in this room today, you all have one thing in common. You have a soul that is going to live forever. It's not true what some people teach, that if you're not a Christian, when you die, you just die and that's it. You are going to be alive somewhere forever. You're either going to be alive in the presence of God in heaven or alive in eternal hell. But you will live forever. Your soul will never die. Your body will die one day. It will return to dust, just as Scripture says, to await the resurrection and redemption. But your soul will continue on without dying, awareness of its surroundings. Let me give you a clear-cut illustration to help you understand what I'm saying. When Rachel gave birth to her son, Benjamin, the Scripture tells us she experienced hard labor and she died. With a quiet but profound phrase, the Bible describes what happened. And so it was, as her soul was departing, she called his name Benoni. The Bible describes Rachel's death as the time when her soul was departing. Her body remained, but Rachel was gone. Even the death of Jesus is described in similar terms. On the cross, after bearing the weight of the world's sin, we are told that Jesus yielded up his spirit. Even more personally, he said, "Father, into your hands I commit my spirit." And James explains, the body without the spirit is dead. You can't have life without the soul. This is one of the central truths of the gospel. Your life on earth is temporary, but your soul is eternal. That's why I'm so intentional to help you understand what it means to know God. Because when you open up the part of you that God created, you open up your soul to God, and you become a Christian, you not only have gained this life, but you escaped death in the future and gained eternal life with Jesus Christ. It also means that our decisions that we make here, especially our response to Jesus Christ, will echo throughout eternity. Jesus made this unmistakably clear. Matthew 25:46 says, "These will go away unto everlasting punishment, but the righteous into eternal life." There's only two ways, two avenues, two destinies. You either get your soul right with God and go to heaven, or you just keep on putting it off and neglect your soul, and then you die before you get it right, and you are doomed forever. Death seals every decision. The prince of preachers, Charles Spurgeon, imagined the horror of neglecting the soul. He says, "What will be the very cry of a man when dying, he looks back on his whole life and says, 'I was busy here and there. I did nothing for Christ. My life is gone.'" And then he looks into the dim future and he sees no brightness there, and he says, "Woe is me, my soul is lost. I tried to gain the whole world and I've lost my soul. Everything that I did with so much toil and effort now turns out to be mere trifling, for my soul is lost forever and all is lost forever." And then Spurgeon, in the next paragraph, gave me a sentence to give you. Here it is. "May this dreadful ruin of soul and life and everything never happen to any one of you." Your soul is incredibly and inconceivably valuable. And just like everything else, when something is valuable, others want to take it, to claim it for their own. Satan is on a war campaign against your soul and mine. That's why you are currently involved in a war, whether you like it or not. It's true. So that's your soul. But what about the battle for your soul? Most people don't wake up thinking, I'm stepping into a battlefield today. We wake up thinking about emails and appointments and errands and problems and obligations. But beneath all of that, behind every conversation, every decision, every temptation, there's another reality. There is an invisible conflict shaping visible outcomes. What if we could see the invisible world? What if we had some kind of goggles and we put these glasses on, they would enable us to see spiritual conflict encased in the world? The Bible often talks about the invisible world and the unseen realm. Colossians says, "For by him all things were created that are in heaven, that are in earth, visible and invisible." I wish I could pass out some lenses or night vision goggles to all of us today that would allow you to see the spiritual conflict that is raging around us. One man in the Bible actually got that privilege. I don't know if you remember this story or not, but in 2 Kings chapter 6, the prophet Elisha was trapped in the city of Dothan by a surrounding army of Syrian soldiers who were intent on capturing him. Elisha was with the king, and so many soldiers were coming against them. Elisha told his servant, "Do not fear, for those who are with us are more than those who are with them." And I can see the servant thinking, "Are you kidding me? There ain't nobody with us." Then Elijah prayed, "Lord, I pray, open his eyes that he might see." And suddenly the servant saw the mountains full of angelic forces appearing as horses and chariots of fire all around. He saw what was there that before had been invisible. I can't hand out special goggles to you today, but we do have a set of biblical binoculars made up of the Old Testament and the New Testament. And both of these lenses help us to see those things that are invisible, to evade the dangers, and to remember that we need not fear. Because those who are for us are more than those who are against us, whether we see it or not. What I want you to do in this sermon series is to help yourself by more clearly seeing spiritual warfare through the lens of Scripture. Whether you see it physically or not, or feel it personally or not, I'm telling you, we are in a war, and Satan is trying to destroy our soul. Stu Weber wrote it this way. He said, "Every Christian is a walking battlefield. Every believer carries deep within himself a terrible conflict. It's a flat-out, knock-down, drag-out war, and when it's over, you want to be counted among those who are still standing." The Bible teaches us that we are up against an axis of evil made up of three things: something that's around us, something that's within us, something that's above us. The Bible calls these three things the world, the flesh, and the devil. It was spoken of way back in the 3rd century when Origen talked about it. Augustine of Hippo, a great church father, warned against it. Thomas Aquinas understood it better than most. And theologians were drawing together what Scripture already teaches. And one of the most repeated military maxims of all time is know your enemy. Ladies and gentlemen, I'm identifying the enemy today. Here's our enemy. It's the world, the flesh, and the devil. These three things come against Christians, whether you like it or not, whether you believe it or not, whether you understand it or not, you are in a battle against those three things. Let's talk first of all about the battle around you. We are told in Romans 12, do not let the world conform you. Do not be conformed by the world. Phillips' translation says, don't let the world squeeze you into its mold. What is the world? It's not a globe, not a map. The world in the Scripture is the corrupted culture we live in. It's the system that drives society. It values priorities, demands, and expectations. It's the stream that flows downhill and pressures us to follow the crowd rather than obey the will and word of God. If we are not careful, that current will pull us far away from where God intends us to be. Think of it as a magnetic field. In physical sense, the earth acts like a giant magnet because deep inside, far beneath our feet, there is a core made mostly of molten iron and nickel that is constantly moving and this liquid metal swirls and flows. It creates electrical currents, and those currents generate a magnetic field that surrounds the entire planet. This is what makes compasses point north. In a cultural and spiritual sense, the world creates a magnetic field for us. The world system that pulls us toward evil. We feel this tug whenever we review our children's textbooks, when we monitor the social media of our young people, when we visit college campuses with our students and hear their anti-Christian bias. We also feel the world's gravitational tug when we feel pressured at work to keep our Christian convictions to ourselves, or when laws are passed that threaten our freedom to live out our beliefs and we just say nothing. We are living in a world system that is fundamentally out of step with Jesus Christ. And every week that goes by, as I study what's happening in the world, I see another evidence of the buildup against Christians. If you say you're a Christian, you will have many friends, but you will have at least a few enemies too. The Bible says, be not conformed to the world. Don't let the world system and all of its materialism and everything else pour you into its mold.
8: You know, your body is very important to God. He created you, but He created you with your soul too. And your soul is far more important than your body, even though the way we live our lives in this world would not give you reason to believe that. The body will die probably around 100 years if you live to a long life. Your soul will live forever. The Bible says that we live in a perishing body, but that our soul is being renewed day by day. We'll come back to this again tomorrow for part two of The Battle for Your Soul, but let me remind you before we say goodbye that there is a book available that is the series origination, and there's a study guide, and there's a set of CDs, and you can get this material by going to our website, which is davidjeremiah.org. 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

0: SRN News, I'm Rich Thomason in Washington. They've come home. All American B-1 bombers, which were at a British airbase, are now back in the U.S. Security concerns prompted the move.
1: The Pentagon says about a dozen bombers stationed at RAF Fairford have returned to the U.S. but remain ready for combat missions. The move follows the arrest of six suspects accused of plotting an attack on the base, with UK officials saying there are strong indications that Iran was involved. These suspects were later released on bail as British authorities continue investigating, while Iran denies involvement. The U.S. has also increased security at other military bases in Britain, including RAF Lakenheath, where American fighter jets are stationed. I'm Mark Mayfield.
0: President Trump is creating a new super intelligence force. It's to be known as the SIF for short.
2: Trump posted on Truth Social the agency will work closely with public interest groups, religious organizations, and critical infrastructure providers. National Intelligence Director Jay Clayton, FTC Chairman Andrew Ferguson, Chief Technology Officer Emil Michael, and other leaders will manage the agency. I'm Tammy Trujillo.
0: This is opening day for the U.S. Supreme Court, opening day of its new term. Among other high-profile cases, justices will consider whether laws banning semi-automatic rifles violate the Second Amendment. Also, is it constitutional to require proof of citizenship in order to vote? Republican Senator John Kennedy is not ruling out a possible run for the White House at some point. When pressed on whether he would seek the GOP nomination against, say, Vice President Vance.
3: Oh, I'm not going to talk about another potential candidate. I'm just not there yet. I assume J.D.'s going to run.
0: A Louisiana Republican, a guest on NBC's Meet the Press. On Wall Street this hour, the Dow is up 22 points, the NASDAQ 11 points in the red. This is SRN News.
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5: Oh boy, it is happening. How about that? We've been talking about this for a long time, and it is here. The Day of Hope, 6 minutes after 6 o'clock, Monday morning. It's going to be a fun, full week. Dave Brown, Roger Lundquist is with us. Good morning, Roger.
8: Good morning, Dave. It is great to be here, and as you said, it is a Day of Hope, and it's going to be a very special one because... You know, I think we live in a world that needs hope more than probably in previous years. Yeah. 2026 has been a very interesting year. I was reminded of that when I stepped up to the gas pump yesterday. I thought, yeah. Wow, my first used car cost about as much as a tank of gas now. It is a world that needs hope. And, of course, there's hope that does disappoint and there's hope that doesn't. Mm-hmm. And the hope that doesn't is Jesus Christ. And that's what this ministry is all about. Proclaiming his word, sharing the good news of Jesus wherever and however God directs. That's our goal here at YNOP and New Life Africa Networks. And today we are going to be hearing some special stories from some special people during this Day of Hope. And Dave, I'm really looking forward to it.
5: Absolutely. Some of the special people include one of our good friends, Joseph Kebby, the Your Network of Praise Africa Director. He's always full of enthusiasm to get us going on a Monday morning.
8: And what is it? You ain't seen nothing yet? Wait till you hear Joseph this morning when he's on the air during the 8 o'clock hour. He has just returned from Spain, and he's so excited. He's been home maybe 4 or 5 days, and when I talked to him yesterday, and of course, Joseph is Liberian, so he has a heavy Liberian accent, but when I called him yesterday, he starts speaking Spanish to me, and he was so thrilled about the expressions he had picked up when he was in Spain. He spent a couple weeks at the newest YNOP station, 95.1 FM, Radio Vida, which joins Your Network of Praise November 1st. And, of course, it's a tremendous, exciting ministry opportunity because Radio Vida is located right on the southern coast of Spain in a city called La Línea. And from that location, we're able to broadcast the gospel into Morocco on the northern coast of Africa. And that's really important because in Morocco, it is a crime to evangelize an Islamic person. Hmm. And 99% of the people of Morocco are affiliated with the Muslim faith. It is a crime that carries a 3-year prison term if you get caught sharing Christ with them or any other religion with them other than Islam. And so what better way than to put it on the radio and beam it across the Strait of Gibraltar right into North Africa? And that's what Radio Vida does.
5: Absolutely. What an amazing timing. You know, it's been in the news, that whole area. We'll get into some of the particulars on that, but God has opened up a wonderful window to share the gospel there in that much-needed place. So after November 1st is what we're looking at, throwing the switch on that. So that's going to be exciting. We'll hear more in the 9 a.m. hour with Radio Vida. I got to practice this. Radio Vida Bill Chung.
8: Yes. Right?
5: Okay. Talking about the history there. And the plans for the future.
8: That's right. And now Bill takes some understanding. When he and I were first getting acquainted, he said, yeah, this is a little strange. I'm a Chinese man from Canada who lives in Spain, and I'm working there. And he speaks Spanish fluently.
5: Oh, boy.
8: Bill's a great guy, and he and his wife Emily have been leading the charge at Radio Vida for a number of years. They've now gotten to the point where it's time to retire, so they are heading back to Canada, to British Columbia, and... Bill was the one who contacted us, and he said he was looking for the next steward of that ministry, and he had felt YNOP was the organization that should take it from here. And at first we said we simply don't have the time or money, because we just took over the stations in Sierra Leone on January 1st. Dave, that's only 9 months ago, and we're still working. We have a long way to go to get those stations up to full potential, and we said we just can't take on one more thing. Mm-hmm. Then a few months later, Bill contacted us again and said, we really wish you'd take a look at this. And Joseph and I had a Zoom call with him back in April. And then we said, by the end of that Zoom call, we just said, you know, we have to find a way to make this work. Hmm. We still don't have the time or the money, but we have to make it work. And I talked to the YNOP board about it, and they, after a lot of questions concerning the time part and the financial part, said, yeah, we should do this. And they unanimously said, let's take over Radio Vida. And so November 1st, that will be happening. And we'll have a lot to talk about today concerning that major, major step into North Africa.
5: Okay. Boy, that's exciting. We're going to be hearing about that this week. Also this day, on this day of hope, what gives us hope more than the folks like Ron Hutchcraft stepping forward to share what they're thinking about? And he's always full of hope.
8: That's right. And in fact, in February this year, I was at a reception. There were about 30 people there, and it was hosted by Ron Hutchcraft Ministries. And Ron just got up, and he grabbed his Bible, and he gave a talk for about a half hour. And it was so good and so timely. When it was over, I went up to him and I said, have you ever recorded that message? And he said, no, I haven't. And I said, you know, I really wish YNOP listeners could have the chance to hear it. Mm. And I said, any chance we could talk you into recording it? And he thought about it for a minute and he said, you know what? I'm going to do this as a chapel service at our ministry, and I'll have them record it when I give it, and then I'll send you the recording. Mm-hmm, so he did that. We actually aired this during Friendraiser in March. But we want to share it again because we just felt it was a timely message. So we'll do that during the 10 o'clock hour.
5: 10 o'clock hour. Okay, make sure you're tuned in for that as well. Then we get to the bulk of our Day of Hope. From noon to 6, we're focusing in on the outreach to Morocco with Trans World Radio.
8: Yeah, and you know, Dave, there's a couple things missing in a lot of ministry. One is good programming that's Bible-based. You can trust it, and it's produced with good technical quality. TWR, Transworld Radio, has already been working on Arabic programming, and they're distributing it through radio, through shortwave radio primarily into Morocco, and then they're also using it on social media platforms, because that digital part is the other part that sometimes is missing. But they have some great

0: that, which we'll try to do this afternoon, that is going to make a huge, huge dent in the financial need that they have. So this afternoon, we have our good friend Andy Napier from Transworld Radio coming in, and he's going to be sharing in detail about that. We'll also hear some testimonies and stories from what's happening in Morocco. And so as YNOP gets ready to go into Morocco, we'll be sharing that with all of you. And Andy will be telling some very, very intriguing stories. They'll have some audio from people that they've interviewed who are working in Morocco for TWR. And then, of course, we'll open the phone lines and invite you to join up in meeting this match of $18,500 from Biblica so that we can send Andy home fully equipped to continue the work. And then, of course, not only will they use that on shortwave and on digital media, their various Arabic social media outlets, but they're going to give us that programming so we can use it on Radio Vida as well. And Radio Vida will be able to talk about the apps that listeners in Morocco can download and use. And Dave, one of the things that's so exciting, and again, we'll talk about this in detail later, but this is a very strategic time. 2 weeks after we signed the agreement to take over Radio Vida, a whole bunch of people from all over Morocco began flooding into Ceuta, Spain, which is a part of the Radio Vida listening area. And they're coming from all over Morocco, and they're going to have the chance to hear the gospel because of this ministry. So we're really excited. It's going to be a great day of hope. We're going to have a tremendous time with Andy this afternoon, learning about what God is doing in Morocco.
1: Okay. Thank you for listening in. This is just the beginning of a wonderful day of hope. Looking forward to that as well as the rest of the week with Share-a-thon. Thanks for listening again, and we always play music as well, like this one from Josiah Queen and Brandon Lake, Can't Steal My Joy.

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1: I can tell a huge difference. I listen to a different radio station, like if I'm at work and they're playing such a difference. I can tell a difference in my mood, in the way I treat people, in the way I act, and the way I think. And then I get in my car and I listen to you guys, and I'm just encouraged, and I'm more positive, and I'm more Christ-like.
2: It is indeed the Day of Hope. It's 19 minutes after 6 o'clock. David Roger here with you on a Monday morning. Day of Hope, of course, is how we always like to start our week of Share-a-thon. And this year, if you've been listening already this morning, you've heard several folks that we're going to be hearing from. So just to encourage you to keep the radio on, keep it going throughout the day. And I believe you'll be filled with some more hope as we move forward.
3: That is the case, Dave, and we have a lot to hope in because, you know, we think of some of the challenges we go through during this life and everything, but just imagine what God has prepared for us. When Jesus was talking to his disciples the final night before he went to the cross for our sins, he said, "I go to prepare a place for you," and you think about that. I was driving up yesterday from Helena to Kalispell and looking at some of the phenomenal beauty of nature all around me, and I thought, if this fallen, sinful world of ours is so beautiful, just imagine what God has prepared for us. And we have that to hope for. But in the meantime, we do have work to do, and that's a big part of what this year's Share-a-thon is going to be talking about. One of the things is, of course, the continuing growth of your network of praise into new communities so that we can reach more people with the good news of Jesus. Because the work is not just overseas. The work to be done includes more areas of the Western United States. And this year we have a couple things on the horizon as we go into November. One is we have a Federal Communications Commission filing window. This doesn't happen that often, but every once in a while they will open a 10-day window during which we can ask them for licenses. And they're going to be opening a filing window in November for FM translators. Those are perfect for small communities. So we have been working on the list. They're going to allow every ministry and nonprofit organization to ask for up to 10 licenses. So far, we have 5 communities picked out where we will be filing license applications, and then 5 more are still kind of on the drawing board. We're trying to narrow it down to the most most effective use of those 10 opportunities. So that's one thing. We also have something that has come up recently in that we are looking at the possibility that a couple different organizations have offered to donate some signals to your network of praise, and that part is wonderful. We'd love to be able to do that, but the minute we receive those donations, it would generate, of course, monthly expenses, and so we've got to be really careful about that. But again, that's something we'll be talking to YNOP listeners about during the Share-a-thon, because we want to see every location that currently doesn't have Christian radio get the opportunity to have it. I hear about Dave and Marcy in the morning regularly from friends where I live, and things like that. You know, people love to start the day off with a fun, upbeat morning program. They would have that if YNOP was available in their communities. They also would have the teaching that follows at 9 o'clock with all the, you know, Chuck Swindoll, Alistair Begg, David Jeremiah, all the great teachers we have here on YNOP. One more benefit, Christian music throughout the day. Just a real blessing when a community can get a YNOP station. And we have a whole bunch of opportunities like that right in front of us now.
2: It is an amazing opportunity. And again, it's wherever and however. That's our focus as we seek to share God's good news with those who have, some have never heard, others have heard but hasn't made that decision, and others are believers that we are able to broadcast to, and they are able to be encouraged and built up in their faith as they hear the broadcast on your network of praise.
3: That's right, and you might tend to think, as I would have thought probably until recently, this last 5 years or so, you know, America is like the most over-evangelized country on earth, right? So why do we need to worry about expanding a Christian radio network? Well, the truth is, there are still a whole lot of people who have not heard a clear presentation of the gospel, who are wondering, they are seeking right now. The events of the last 6 years have put a lot of people kind of off center, and they want to find truth. I could go through all kinds of survey information that I've seen in the past couple of years that talks about that, how people are seeking more now than ever. But a couple of weeks ago, I was at a board meeting, and I'm on a board out in Washington, D.C. with several other people, John Sorensen, the president of Evangelism Explosion, being one of them. John and I had dinner together a couple times during that week, and one of the things that came out in our discussions was the openness that people have to hearing the gospel. Here in the United States, Evangelism Explosion currently has a ratio of 6 out of 10 people that they just walk up to on the street, and their opening line is, "Hi, I'm just wondering, would you be interested in having a conversation about God?" Walking up to a total stranger, 6 out of 10 are saying, "Yes, I'd like that."
4: Wow.
3: And then out of those, many come to Christ.
4: Wow.
3: It's amazing the number of people who in our country, in our state, are seeking. And so every opportunity we get to see the ministry of YNOP go forward into a new community is one more opportunity to help fill that spiritual vacuum.
2: Amazing. Yeah. It's not your network of praise plus nothing. We're trying to follow the Lord's leading through all of this, and please be praying for us toward that end. But the Holy Spirit is the one at work, and we are so excited to see people who are open to the gospel. And thank you, as we begin this year's Share-a-thon and this Day of Hope, thank you so much for your support of your network of praise through the years. What an encouragement that is.
3: It sure is, and when we talk about network of praise, it's not network in terms of 70-plus radio signals or the work in Africa, as we say so often here. It's a network of God's people banding together to get the message of Jesus wherever he tells us to take it.
2: All right. It is 25 minutes after 6 o'clock. Your network of praise. Thank you indeed for listening in this morning on this Day of Hope as we focus in on our good, good Father.

0: In the dictionary, it's defined the desire for a certain thing to happen. 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
3: 29 minutes after 6 o'clock, your network of praise. I know it's a Monday. I know you're just getting your feet on the ground, but we sure appreciate you turning on the radio here at your network of praise as we have this Day of Hope to kick off this year's Share-a-thon. We're going to be here through Friday sharing things that are going on around here, and we have some special guests coming in this morning and throughout the day, so we just encourage you to keep that radio tune turned on and the volume up enough to where you can hear what's going on. David Roger here in the studio.
4: Yeah, that's right, and you mentioned one of those special people being our Africa director, Joseph, who is just recently returned from Spain from a couple of weeks at Radio Vida, and prior to that, he was in Sierra Leone, West Africa, at Radio Fry Fry, the network of stations that YNOP took over on January 1st, 2026. So we're only 9 months into that situation. We have five stations on the air in the five largest cities of Sierra Leone. We have five more to build over the next couple of years. And when we're done building that network out, we will reach 90% of the population of that entire country. Mm. That's about 8 million people that will be in the coverage area of those stations. And so when we took over those stations, they had not had the benefit of being run by a radio group. They were run by a ministry that does kind of human meeting human need type things. Mm-hmm. And so they had a great heart for the ministry. They put a lot of resources into getting it up and running. And they did, you know, I think a superb job doing that without the benefit of being an actual radio broadcaster, though they had a few things they just couldn't put in place, of course, because you've got to understand how it all works mm-hmm. to be able to do that. So sure. When YNOP came into the picture, we said, you know, we're going to have some work to do in getting everything up to speed for the maximum impact of that ministry. And so Joseph was working with the team there to start getting those things finalized. We've been working on that all year. The ministry is doing fine. There's good things happening through it currently, but we just feel like there's a huge potential to reach people with the gospel. And of course, that's a part of the world. 77% Islamic in Sierra Leone. And the 22% that identify as Christians are oftentimes working with kind of a watered-down Christian doctrine that is not fully biblical. And so we're excited about the opportunity we have to be there presenting true, authentic, Bible-based teaching programs. And that's a big part of the expansion of Radio Fry Fry's ministry. There's a lot more to talk about on that, but that's one of the things that we'll be hearing about during the 8 o'clock hour as Joseph joins us. And I'm so excited about that because when you think of that huge number of lives, Dave, being impacted, the five stations that are on the air currently reach over 3.5 million people. So it's amazing to see the reach that we already have. We have a full power station in the national capital, Freetown, Sierra Leone. So there's a lot of good ministry being done, but there's so much untapped potential. And we're working our very best, doing everything we can to get that up to 100% impact by the end of this year. And it looks like we're on track for that. So very excited about that. And that's, again, just going to be one of the things I hope will be a big encouragement to YNOP listeners.
3: Mm-hmm. Yeah, indeed. It's been a great encouragement to us to see the potential and to see God's timing in all of this as things come together. He has his purposes in all of this. And it's a delight to be able to share in that and to present it to you and ask you if you'd like to be involved in that as well. So we'll be hearing from Joseph Kebby. He's our Africa director in the 8 o'clock hour, about an hour and a half from now. Hear about all things Radio Vida and whatever else is on his mind.
4: There will be a lot. We're going to have a hard time confining him to 1 hour today.
3: Always is.
4: Yeah, and we would appreciate your prayers for Joseph. He's working very hard for YNOP as our full-time Africa director, but he also is helping other ministries on the side that don't have the resources to hire somebody to help them with direction. He's got some stations of his own, and he's working very hard to, as he likes to say, blanket the continent of Africa with the gospel. And if there's ever been a part of the world that needs that, Africa is certainly on the top of the list or close to it. There's a, you know, over a billion people there, and the population in Africa rises by a huge number every day. But they have a big gospel void. There's a big void for teaching. There's a lot of communities where somebody has come through and evangelized and led people to Christ, but then they don't have anywhere to go from there. There's no church, no opportunity to have the Bible in their own language in many cases. And so there's a lot of needs in Africa, and we're working as hard as we can to meet those needs with the help of YNOP listeners. It's getting done.
3: Okay. It is our Day of Hope here at Your Network of Praise. Again, thank you for listening in today. Through the day, as different folks come on and visit with us about what's going on, and throughout the week as we share what's happening here at Your Network of Praise and ask you to pray about getting involved in all of that. 35 minutes after 6 o'clock, Phillips, Greg, and Dan, and my praise.

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3: I have 5 boys, so when we're in the car, I also homeschool, so we're in the car quite a bit, getting from place to place, and this is what I want them to be listening to, and it encourages me when they're singing the songs and they're remembering them, and it's awesome.
4: Dave Holt. Your network of praise. Good morning. 20 minutes before 7 o'clock. David Roger here in the studio, and the problem, you know what's wrong with the Day of Hope, Roger? There's too much hope out there. We can't fit it all in. That's the problem.
5: You've got that right. The other day, I was sitting down, and we always try to do like a bullet point list so that when we're talking on the air during the Share-a-thon, we can be concise about talking about the different things that God is doing right now through YNOP and New Life Africa Networks. And the more that I looked at this long and growing list of things that are happening, I was getting confused, and I'm supposed to know what they are. So I finally said, you know, we have to boil this down to as simple to understand a list as we can. So we basically came up with 5 things that God is doing in Africa with the Ministry of New Life Africa Networks. Number 1 is radio broadcasting. That's FM radio stations in Africa. 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We have 2 satellite networks that feed programming 24 hours a day in 4 different languages to stations across Africa. Then there's digital media is the 3rd one. 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So that's the digital media part. Then there's the New Life Africa Translation Center. That is consisting of just a handful of translation projects that we're doing right now. We'll talk more about those throughout the week. And then the 5th one is what we decided to call the Ending Bible Poverty Initiatives. And that's a couple different things that we have undertaken in Africa in order to end Bible poverty. And there's a lot of other ministries working on that too. We're certainly not alone in that. But there's need for more, because across the continent, there is a void for accurate Bible teaching and access. Part of that is a lack of translation. There's still hundreds of languages in Africa that do not have even one verse of Scripture in those languages. That's part of the Bible poverty issue. And then part of it is just access. For instance, in various languages spoken in Kenya, like Pokot, or Kalenjin, or Turkana, there are translations of the Bible already. We don't need to go in and try to reinvent the wheel and do something there. They already exist, but the problem has been a lot of people have no access to them. And since illiteracy is extremely high among people who speak those languages, you have to record it and put it on some kind of audio player for them to have it. And so during the last 12 months, YNOP has done large distributions of solar-powered MP3 audio Bibles in those 3 languages specifically, Pokot, Turkana, and Kalenjin, meeting a huge part of that Bible poverty need. And the last one, and Dave, I think this is exciting to me because it's something that is a very direct approach to meeting Bible poverty. When you consider that the average translation of the Bible takes years to get done and costs about $1.3 million to get done, we said, what if we took all the key things from Genesis to Revelation and boiled them down to as short a narrative text as could be done, and so it would be like someone telling a story to someone they know. And so we've taken from the story of creation to the return of Christ, and we have put a manuscript together that is as short as we could make it without losing the key things that people need to hear. This enables people to go from creation to the cross, to learn how they can receive forgiveness of their sins through Jesus, and then how to live the Christian life. What does God expect once you are a Christian? And so it covers that and then concludes with the fact that Jesus is coming back one day to gather us all to himself, and to be ready for that and to be sharing this good news with other people until that day happens. The project is called The Bible Basics because that's what it is. It's a summary. Again, we've taken these key bullet points out of Scripture and put them into narrative form, so it's literally like two friends sitting down and talking to each other. And we've been working to make this as concise and short as possible so we can bring that translation time and cost down to a bare minimum. We're going to work, our focus will be on the smaller language groups, the ones that are kind of falling in between the cracks, the ones that the big ministries aren't getting to because, you know, like us, they only have so much time and money they can put into it. So they're going to the larger groups. We felt our calling was to the smaller groups. So the first translation is going to be a dialect of the Fulfulde language. This is a dialect which is spoken in regions of Ghana and also regions of Nigeria. Nigeria, of course, being one of the hardest places to reach people with the gospel because persecution is very severe on the Christians, so it's a hard place to work. But our translation partner in Ghana felt this was the way they wanted to go. They said, let's go to these people first. And then once this one is done, we're going to keep translating and translating and translating because this is a way we can help meet this extreme Bible poverty problem that plagues the entire continent of Africa.
4: Yeah. So again, the Bible Basics, going to the places that have no access to the Bible or very limited access. What a wonderful way to speed that. This is the Great Commission. That's what, in a nutshell, that's what we're talking about.
5: Absolutely. And we just felt this was the best way we could address it because we will basically take that manuscript and, working with various translation teams, each one of the translation teams will put it in a new language. Most of the time, it will be a language that has currently nothing at all. So this is going to be the first and only exposure to the gospel and to the story of Christ and how to live the Christian life and to be ready for his return one day. For those language groups, currently anyway, it's going to be all they got. And our hope is that as people come to Christ through the Bible Basics program, that there are going to be some that catch fire and say, well, this is really good, but what else is there? And they're going to be people who emerge who are bilingual, who will then work on translating the entire Bible into their language, which we don't have the resources to do, but we can see people coming to Christ in those language groups and then them taking it on themselves to do that. So we're looking forward to seeing what God's going to do. The first translation will be hopefully done towards the end of this year or early 2027. Once the translation is complete, we are going to print it in book form because some people can read, so we want to have it in print form for them. And then the main thing is it will be recorded on audio players, and those audio players are going to be distributed to all the various regions where, once again, illiteracy is a problem that keeps people from being able to know the Word of God. So these are some of the things we're doing, but again, those five key points: broadcasting on radio, satellite radio networks, digital media, translation work, and our initiative to end Bible poverty, which there are a number of them. Those are the five big areas that we are working on in Africa. Each one of those five bullet points has several different ministries underneath it that are taking place, and we'll have time throughout this week to talk more about each one of those. But for now, I just wanted to bring that out. God is moving fast. I think that he has a heart for Africa that is very clear because he's really moving fast in everything that's being done over there.
4: How exciting is that? That's wonderful. Again, these are some of the things we'll be covering as we go through the week this week here at Your Network of Praise. Thank you for listening. Keep the radio on. We're just getting going as we share the story of Jesus. Here's Chris Tomlin.

0: this is the Day of Hope at your network of praise.
1: There was a point in my life, I don't remember what year, we just knew our hearts weren't in the right place. Our priorities weren't right. Things weren't right. We were missing something. And I don't remember where I heard about the station or how I heard about the station, but I'm going to listen. I'm going to see if this, what this station has to say and what, you know, maybe there's something there for me that can help me get out. Because I knew it was God, but I just didn't know what. And so for me, the station was really that first step of saying, okay, God, I think that's what this hole that I have, this void I have, is you. I'm just so grateful that it's on the air and that I can. I have children, and I'm grateful they can listen to it too. But really, it's more about me and about how it centers me. I mean, I can remember the first time I listened to it where I was, and it made a huge, the music and the hosts make a huge difference in my life.
2: 6:53, your network of praise. Good morning. Hey, thank you for listening in. It's our Day of Hope here at your network of praise. In a little over an hour from now, we'll be visiting with Joseph Kebby, the Africa director for your network of praise. See what's going on there. We have other guests coming in as we go through the day here at your network of praise. And we invite you to listen in and I believe be encouraged with you with what God is doing, both here at home as well as around the globe.
3: Well, that's right. And one of the things that we hope is a blessing to you is the programming that you hear each day on YNOP. That includes everything from the morning show to Dave Kirby in the afternoons to Lois at night to the teaching programs we have. And we are blessed right now. Dave, we've got some super teachers on the air, people that have been around for a long time, like Dr. David Jeremiah, Charles Stanley, Alistair Begg, and of course programs like Focus on the Family that just deal with life topics from a biblical perspective and offer great resources to help people if they're struggling with some of those areas or need some encouragement in them. That's part of the programming here. And then, of course, I'm kind of embarrassed to say it, but whether you're 6 or 60 or anything over and above or younger than that, Adventures in Odyssey.
2: Oh, absolutely.
3: And the pond.
2: Yes. It never gets old. We never get too old for that.
3: No. Methuselah on the Pond, I think, has been the spiritual mentor to more YNOP listeners than we know. And, of course, Adventures in Odyssey, one of the all-time favorites that everybody loves. Whether, you know, they say it's a kids program, but I really don't think so. No, I think there's probably more adults than kids even listening because it's just such a great program.
2: It's heritage. It's it's like those when you go back and listen to songs from the 60s, they bring back those warm feelings. Well, Adventures in Odyssey lives with us as we age.
3: Yes, it does. It's a lot of fun to listen to, and it's just a great program, and we love having that on the air as part of the lineup here. So we hope that every day that you'll find encouragement and hope as you listen to your network of praise, along with some good, solid Bible teaching that will help you as you make the decisions you make throughout life. All of that is part of the reason why we're here. And so this week we're going to be recruiting many, many YNOP listeners to join us as we have a growing cost of operations, as you can imagine. And that is, of course, to pay all the daily bills and monthly bills for the stations that are currently on the air, for the New Life Africa Network's stations and projects, and then, of course, for that list of new locations that it seems every year the Lord gives us the opportunity to begin broadcasting to more people in a community that currently has no Christian radio. This year we were really, really excited to have the opportunity to go on the air in Libby, Montana. That's an area that YNOP really couldn't be heard very well. If you had a real good radio and you lived in just the right part of town, maybe on a hill or something, you could get the signal of KALS in Kalispell, but you really couldn't drive around Libby and listen or get a good signal at your home. So we were very blessed. Last year, towards the end of the year, we had the opportunity to buy a local FM station, and KTNY 101.7 FM joined YNOP in early 2026, and it's been on the air since January or February, and We couldn't be happier that that station is on the air, now broadcasting YNOP 24 hours a day. And we look forward to hearing from many new friends in Libby. We've been so blessed already. Back in July, Dave, I had the chance to go to the Libby Christian Church. They kindly hosted a lunch event for local ministry leaders, some pastors and people running other ministry organizations there in Libby. And it was so fun. We just we brought the food, and then we just had a good time getting acquainted with everybody. And there's some great, great ministries going in Libby, and we're glad that we can be part of that ministry environment that's sharing Christ and discipling people and helping people in Libby, Montana. And that's just the latest. There's more to come in the new year.
2: Yeah, God's intricate design. It's not us or the church. It's God using all of this to build His kingdom as He wills. We're so delighted to be able to help the church. And when we say the church, that's... we're in there as well. I enjoyed church last week. As a matter of fact, it was Missions Sunday, and so we heard from the missions and then the missionaries, and then I come in here, and these are efforts as well.
3: It's Missions Monday here.
2: It's Missions Monday. That's right, on this day of hope. So it's exciting to see what God is doing. It is 1 minute before 7 o'clock. We're going to check the news in just a moment, and then we'll continue with our day of hope. Again, thank you for listening in as we go through this day as well as this week as Share-a-thon gets going here on your network of praise.
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10: With SRN News, I'm Rich Thomason in Washington. A suspected terror plot has prompted the U.S. to fly all of its B-1 bombers back home from an air base in the U.K.
11: The Pentagon says about a dozen bombers stationed at RAF Fairford have returned to the U.S. but remain ready for combat missions. The move follows the arrest of six suspects accused of plotting an attack on the base, with U.K. officials saying there are strong indications Iran was involved. The suspects were later released on bail as British authorities continue investigating while Iran denies involvement.
10: Correspondent Richard Boyd. Investigators believe the Fly Dubai co-pilot accused of stabbing his captain trying to seize control of the Israeli-bound flight acted alone. Southern California realtor taken into custody at LAX is charged with working for China.
12: FBI agents say 34-year-old Wan Ying Zhang of Irvine was arrested as she tried to board a flight to Shanghai, China. She's being charged with acting as an unregistered agent for the Chinese government. Prosecutors say Zhang, who goes by the name Heather, followed orders from Chinese officials to spy on an official believed to be the U.S. resident son of the Taiwanese president. She allegedly sent photos, videos, and license plate numbers to Chinese handlers. Zhang is expected to make her initial appearance at a U.S. district court in Los Angeles today. I'm Bree Tennis.
10: Forecasters are keeping a close eye on the southwestern Gulf.
13: That's where a low-pressure system now has a 50% chance of tropical development. The National Hurricane Center in Miami says a depression could form over the next few days as it tracks northeast toward Florida. The next named system on the list is Isaias. I'm Tammy Trujillo.
10: The Coast Guard search for a medical transport plane that disappeared off the New England coast is being suspended. On Wall Street, Dow futures 8 points higher. This is SRN News.
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3: It is happening, Dave.
2: Boy, we are ready. We've been talking about this for so long. It's finally here. That voice you heard was Roger. Roger visiting with us this morning, as well as throughout the day.
3: Well, I can't wait because this is going to be a busy day. At 8 o'clock, we've got our Africa director, Joseph Kebby, joining us to talk about all things Africa. At 9 o'clock, we have Bill Chung coming in. He is the outgoing person running Radio Vida in Spain. Bill is the one we've been working with. In fact, it was kind of his at his instigation that we began talking about YNOP becoming the next steward to take over operation of Radio Vida. And Bill and his wife Emily have served there very faithfully, but now it's time for them to move to the next phase of their life. So Bill has been talking with us about that. I had the chance to be in Spain 3 weeks ago and got to spend several days with Bill and some others who are parts of the staff of Radio Vida. He has a great heart for ministry. He's going to be joining us in a couple hours. So we're looking forward to that, getting a little more of the background of Radio Vida, learning more about some of the things they've done. And then at 10 o'clock, we're excited to be sharing a message that actually we aired during the fundraiser. It's a message that was recorded for YNOP listeners by our friend Ron Hutchcraft. He is a dynamic speaker and someone who really takes some of the truths and the bullet points of Scripture and just makes it easy to understand. We're looking forward to that during the 10 o'clock hour. So that's all part of it. But then this afternoon, Dave, the Day of Hope really kicks into high gear.
2: Mm-hmm, yes, from noon to 6, we're going to be focusing in on our outreach to Morocco with Trans World Radio. We'll hear from Andy Napier. He'll be here with us in the studio talking about some of the incredible work that Trans World Radio is doing there. Trans World Radio has been in ministry for years and years, and they know what they're doing. We are so delighted to work hand in hand with them as they preach the good news, present the good news in Morocco and the entire Arabic-speaking world. Hear about their plans for the future as well.
3: Yeah, and we're going to invite you to become part of their plans for the future, because one of the things that is underway right now is they are working in the Arabic-speaking world, which we are now entering as we take over Radio Vida. We need more Arabic language programming. Well, guess what? TWR is producing more Arabic language programming, but there is a price tag on that. The Biblica Foundation has provided them $18,500 in the form of a grant. And this afternoon, starting at noon, we're going to open the phone lines and we're going to ask you to join in meeting and matching that grant. If that happened, that would be $37,000 they would have going forward as they continue to soup up their Arabic language ministry, specifically in Morocco. Hopefully, we'll see not only that match met, but even more funds generated for the work there, because that $18,500 grant and YNOP listeners matching it today, that's a great start, but we have a long way to go from there to really see that through. And it's great because, Dave, the content that they will produce with the funds generated today through this Day of Hope will be used to not only produce that content for social media, as they have several social media platforms that it can be promoted through, but they're also going to share that programming with us, so we'll have the opportunity to air some of this on Radio Vida. So there's a lot of cool things happening as, once again, Your Network of Praise and Transworld Radio partner in the work of the Great Commission. This is not the first time. This is, I believe, the fifth time that YNOP and TWR have partnered together, and so we're really excited about this new opportunity.
2: And if you want to see evidence of God's timing, this is one of those events where if you Google Ceuta in Spain, you'll see what's been going on there. People crying out for hope, doing some desperate things to try to find hope. And we're going to step in and present the gospel in this area. So thank you, Lord, for your timing. Thank you for an open door there in Morocco as we pick up this broadcast.
3: That's right. And Dave, the city you just mentioned, it's an interesting deal. It's a part of Spain, but it actually is on the African continent, surrounded by Morocco and the Strait of Gibraltar. And so what has been happening is the people from Morocco, around this city of Ceuta, Spain, there is a 6-meter high border wall. It's about a 20-foot high wall. And of course, they can't get through that. But what they've been doing is jumping into the Strait of Gibraltar, swimming out into the strait far enough that they can get around that wall. Now, the wall does extend down into the ocean, but not very far, maybe 50 feet or so. They've been jumping into the Strait of Gibraltar and then swimming around it and then coming out on the Spanish side. Mm. And the first weekend, 60,000 Moroccan people did that. And then it's grown since then. The local officials in Spain have not had the manpower to handle it. It's become a very sad situation. Local residents are furious about this big influx of Moroccan people. So they've been going to the tent villages by the ocean, and they've been burning them. And it's just a very sad time. When I was in Spain 3 weeks ago, I saw they've got a news channel like Fox News there, and that was on in the hotel breakfast room. So each morning when I'd go down for coffee, I would see half hour or so of that. And while I don't understand much Spanish, I caught enough of it on the screen and the video on the screen. Well, it was very sad. So if there's ever been a place where hope, the hope of Jesus is needed, it's right there, right now. And what a coincidence, right? What a coincidence that it's right now that Your Network of Praise is taking over a local FM station that blasts right into Ceuta, Spain, on the African side of the Strait of Gibraltar. And that community now filled up with Moroccan people who are Arabic speaking. And now this afternoon we'll work with Transworld Radio to get more Arabic language programming produced. It's a terrific opportunity. The arrangement with TWR was made like 8 months ago. We had no idea this was going to happen. The decision for YNOP to take over Radio Vida, also something that happened over the past several months. We signed the contracts to take over Radio Vida about 2 weeks before this began happening. And so we didn't know it was on the horizon even, but we just said, wow, what a strategic thing that God is moving ministry into that region at the time where it's needed so desperately.
2: Amen. Thank you, Lord. All right, that's just a tip of the iceberg of what's coming this week. It's our Day of Hope here at Your Network of Praise. Thank you for listening. Continue to listen, we ask, as we share reasons for the hope that we have here on Your Network of Praise.

0: lost a family member yesterday. There is no comfort or no peace without Jesus Christ. And you all portray Jesus Christ to the world every day. Thank you all very much for standing for the only hope that we have.
1: It is 14 minutes after 7 o'clock. Your Network of Praise, good morning. It's October the 5th. Now, if you've been paying attention, you'd say, well, you guys have been talking about something happening October 5th through 9th. Well, this is it. This is the beginning of this year's Share-a-thon. And it begins with a day of hope as we focus on ministries going to various places and hear from wonderful people like Ron Hutchcraft's going to come along in the 10 o'clock hour sharing, again, reasons for hope. So stick around, keep the radio turned on, and I think you'll be encouraged as we go. Roger Lockquist joins us as well.
2: Well, I am always encouraged by the Day of Hope because it's an opportunity to hear from special friends, as we're going to do over the next couple hours. And then again to just contemplate, think about what God has coming in the future, reflect on what's been happening here in the past. And I want to go back to Libby, Montana, Dave, one more time, because the opportunity to go into Libby and put a YNOP station on the air there is something we've hoped for many years. But again, you can only go in if you can get a license, and licenses are very hard to come by for FM radio signals. So we had never been able to do that. We had hoped we could someday have a signal in Libby, but it just was not happening. Then last year, the owner of the local radio station in Libby decided it was time to retire, and I had the opportunity to get acquainted with him and his wife. They're two wonderful people, and he agreed to sell his FM station to Your Network of Praise. And so we were able to buy it. Then we bought new equipment, and we moved it to a hilltop site, so it's got an improved signal being up on that mountain with brand new equipment. And when we threw the switch, it was just such a blessing. And the Lord provided special ways. There's a gentleman named Mike, who is a local guy, who's an engineering-type person, and a ham radio operator, so those people can, you know, take Dixie cups and baling wire and make a signal go out. They're ingenious in their methods.
1: Yeah, yes.
2: And he's helped a great deal with checking up on the station, making sure it's working right and so forth. And we've just been really blessed. But then one of the most encouraging parts was Libby Christian Church came along, and they contacted us when they heard about it. And they said, we want to hear more about this. We want to talk about that. And they immediately told their congregation that the station was coming, and before it was even on the air, they gave some generous gifts to help YNOP pay the bills, which was really key because, again, we paid for the station, and then we also bought brand new equipment and moved it to a new location. So that all cost a pretty fair amount of money, and the contributions made by Libby Christian Church and its congregation were just such a blessing to us as we went forward, and they continue to support it. So we've been really grateful for that. We've also had other friends from Libby that have come along during this past 8 or 9 months and gotten acquainted, and we're just so thrilled to be on the air there. And again, welcome. If you're one of those new Libby listeners and hearing your first Day of Hope on YNOP, we're glad to have you tuned in today, and we'll look forward to hearing from you this week, and hope you enjoy the guests we have on today and all the programming this week. And then pray with us about these new locations, because there are more coming, as next month we have the opportunity to give the FCC a list of 10 cities that we would like to have an FM translator in. We have 5 of those cities identified right now. We're still working on narrowing down the list of other communities that could use a Christian signal now. So there's a lot happening. And during the Day of Hope, you know, I think about those people in a small community in Montana or Wyoming or North Dakota that today they get up and about all they can find on the radio dial is maybe a country station or a rock station or something. But next year at this time, they'll be able to tune in and listen to the morning show. They'll be able to hear the teaching we have throughout the day. They'll hear Dave Kirby in the afternoon. They're going to have a whole new opportunity as soon as we can get a signal into their community. So there are those places that today have no YNOP signal, and a year from now or a couple of years from now, they're going to have that. So that's all a part of this Day of Hope, and we need your prayers and, of course, your financial support to make it all happen.
1: Yeah, I was just going to say thank you for those who've been praying and making financial donations as well. We really appreciate that and ask for you to continue to pray for us as we move forward. Pray for wisdom. Pray for the Holy Spirit to use

this as he wills. And thank you. It's your network of praise. It's all of us working together to share the good news wherever and however God leads. It's 19 minutes after 7 o'clock. Your network of praise, the day of hope, and 10th Avenue North says, I have this hope.

0: Today is about ministry on your network of praise.
1: About a month ago, I was being sued, and I also had the power turned off at my residence. And so I had left to go to the library to charge my phone, so in the case of an emergency, I could reach someone. And when I parked the car, the song Pharaohs by Jason Ring came on.
2: You can't add a single day by worrying. You worry your life away.
1: And as if hearing the song wasn't enough, since I was in the library, I looked up the scripture. And I would advise for you to do the same. It's Matthew 6, 25 through the end of the chapter. And God is good. And sometimes he does use a song. And we just have to remember to seek his kingdom first. And he'll do the work.
3: Look at the sparrow. 23 minutes after 7 o'clock, your network of praise. Good morning. Welcome to the Day of Hope on your network of praise. It's David Roger in the studio. Let's see. Marcy will be coming in a little bit later on. We'll hear from Nick later in the day. And all kinds of wonderful folks visiting with us. Joseph Kebby's going to be with us in about 35 minutes as well, hearing about things going on in Africa and some exciting specifics as well.
4: Oh, yeah. And I talked to him a couple times towards the end of last week, and he is so excited right now. He spent some time in Sierra Leone about a month or 5 weeks ago or so, and spent a couple of weeks at Radio Fry Fry Network. And that was good. We've got a lot of things going there right now, but we have we're kind of making the final major tweak in the programming here in the next several weeks, and that's going to be the start of the really, really good ministry that network has been poised to begin doing for a while. So we're really excited about that. There's some great people working there, and we're really thrilled that that is going to be maximizing its impact here, starting with this next season, which will begin here fairly soon. Then, of course, he spent a few weeks at Radio Vida in Spain, and he and Bill, the person who is currently leading the Radio Vida team, had the chance to really work together, and Bill introduced Joseph around to everyone. We have a great team in Spain that is about to become part of the ministry of New Life Africa Networks. So it's a really exciting time, and Joseph is the key person in that as our Africa director. So the trouble we're going to have is containing his excitement and keeping him down to 1 hour. So it's going to be great to hear him, though. And so Joseph's coming up next hour, right after 8 o'clock. And then during the 9 o'clock hour, the other person I just mentioned, Bill Chong from Radio Vida, is going to be joining us. And that's going to be good, too, because he can tell us a little bit about the past, how YNOP will be able to enhance the ministry of Radio Vida and things of that nature. So it's going to be really good. We're looking forward to those next couple hours.
3: Mm-hmm. Yeah, that and a whole lot more as we go through this Day of Hope on your network of praise. Thank you for playing a part. Thank you for praying with us. Thank you for those who are helping support financially. Just a great day in store for us. This is Casting Crowns and Matthew West with Nobody.

0: Well, that's it, too. That's Cast Your Crown on Want the World to See Nobody But Jesus.
1: You know, that brings up an interesting point about the one of the obstacles that you run into in Africa is it isn't nobody but Jesus. In a lot of the religious teachings over there, mm-hmm. they'll mix Christianity in with a variety of other religions and make him one of the options. Or they'll say he is the Savior, but then they water it down with all kinds of other stuff that is of their own creation. And so it's pretty cool to see us having the opportunity to get Bible-based, authentically Christian teaching into the ears of people in Africa. We'll talk about more of that during the Day of Hope. But back here at home, we need some hope ourselves here, and we have something coming up during the 10 o'clock hour to meet that need here.
0: Yes, our good friend Ron Hutchcraft is going to be heard from. Now, he had a special address that he gave a couple of years ago. And Roger, you heard that address, and you approached him and said, have you ever recorded that message? And he said, no, but I'm going to give it again in a chapel service, right?
1: Yeah. I saw him give this talk in a small reception at the National Religious Broadcasters Association convention in February. And he had given the talk just kind of, I think he had planned to do it, but he basically just, we were having the reception, and there's probably 30 people in the room, and he stood up and he grabbed his Bible and he said, you know, this last couple of weeks I've been thinking about something, how Jesus amazed his disciples. And then he opened his Bible and just started sharing. And it was such a blessing to hear that talk that I ended up, when he and I were visiting later that evening, I asked him if he had ever recorded that. And he said, no, he hadn't done that. And I said, well, I think our listeners would really like to hear that. Would you ever consider recording? And he said, he thought for a minute, he said, you know, I could give that at a chapel service at our ministry and just have them record it and then I can send it to you. And I said, great. So he did that, and we were very happy to be able to air that during the Friendraiser this year. But then as we prepared for Share-a-thon, someone requested it again, said, could you play that again? That was so good. And so I said, yeah, I think that'd be good. And yeah. So we're going to be airing that during the 10 o'clock hour. And of course, if you've ever heard Ron Hutchcraft, he's an amazing speaker. And we always love hearing from him. He's been interviewed on YNOP many, many times over the years. And this is a chance to hear a good, encouraging talk from him.
0: Yeah, he carries hope with him wherever he goes. And as you said, Roger, he is a gifted speaker, taking God's word and presenting it to us. So we'll be hearing from Ron Hutchcraft in the 10 o'clock hour this morning. A lot coming up on this Day of Hope here on Your Network of Praise. We do appreciate you listening in, and we encourage you to stick around.

0: Here's the definition of a word. You guess the word. Ready? Grounds for believing that something good may happen. Now, what's the word? Okay, it's hope. Hope is something all people need, but not something all people have. Let's change that.
1: Me and my family have listened for years. Benefited us in so many ways. It's just uplifting for all of us.
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0: Testimony. That's from Terry and on Your Network of Praise. Good morning. It's 20 minutes before 8 o'clock. Just get going with a work week, with school week and all that. Thank you for making time to listen to our Day of Hope as we kick off this year's Share-a-thon. David Roger here, and coming up on another special friend with Joseph Kebby in just a few moments as well, Roger.
1: Yeah, and you know, there are some moments when I talk to Joseph that I'm totally confused, and one was Friday, actually, when I called him, and he had just gotten back from Spain, and so when he answered my call, he started speaking Spanish to me, and Spanish with a Liberian accent.
0: That's right.
1: It took a minute, but we figured it out.
0: It takes a spiritual gift to be able to understand that.
1: Yes.
0: Oh, that's good.
1: Think we both have a little bit of polishing up to do on our Spanish, but but we're going to get there. The main thing is that the people who are on Radio Vida are good at it because we have a huge opportunity. It's interesting. The focus of this ministry is to broadcast across the Strait of Gibraltar from Spain into Morocco and program Arabic language teaching and music for the Moroccan listeners. And yet a lot of the Moroccan listeners have, over the years, emigrated into Spain. And so they're within, on the Spanish side, within the Radio Vida coverage area, there are quite a few Moroccan people living in Spain. And, of course, now the huge influx of people coming from all over Morocco and jumping into the Strait of Gibraltar and swimming across to the city of Ceuta, Spain. It's an interesting time for a Christian radio ministry to be going into that region of the world. And we're very thankful. I think God had this all orchestrated months ago, maybe longer, and now we're seeing it happen in real time right in front of us. When I was in Spain 3 weeks ago, I saw it on the morning news every day while I was sitting in the breakfast room at the hotel, and it was amazing to see all of these people from all corners of Morocco converging on this one city in Spain where we broadcast, because the signal of Radio Vida goes right across the Strait of Gibraltar into Ceuta, Spain, as well as northern Morocco. And so that signal is there at a time when we're going to be ramping up the Arabic ministry to new levels. So pray for us. We would really appreciate that. And of course, consider, if you would, joining us financially, because Radio Vida is something we were not planning on this year. It's going to be a sizable increase in the ministry of New Life Africa, but it also will represent a cost increase. Almost everyone on the staff serves as a missionary. They generate their own support, and they will continue to do that. But we still have all the other operating costs of electricity and the internet and the building costs and all of those things that are quite expensive. Music royalties, keeping up the equipment, replacing equipment. One of our first things we have to do when we take over on November 1st is we have to replace the studio transmitter link. That's not cheap, but fortunately we're going to be able to keep it, you know, within a reasonable amount of money. But again, we're going to be generating expenses the minute we take over, and that comes up now just 26 days from now. So we really need your prayers, and we would ask that you also consider prayerfully consider making a donation to the Radio Vida project, because it's going to be a huge impact as we go on the air there with an increased amount of Arabic programming starting in the very near future.
0: Okay, that's just one of the exciting things to talk about. And as a matter of fact, we will be hearing more as we go throughout the day here on Your Network of Praise. 7:44. And that also includes music as we go through this day, as well as through the week, as we hear messages that contain hope, like this one from Zach Williams.

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1: I was in the car driving, and I was just doing my thankful prayers, not asking for anything, but just thanking the Lord for all he's done. And my favorite song is by Matt Redman, 10,000.

0: And I was praying and I said, you know, Lord, it's just like the song, 10,000 reasons. I have more than 10,000 reasons to be so thankful. And that very instant, that song started playing. So it was just a blessing.
1: I worship your holy name.
2: 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Good morning.
3: Yeah, it is a fun morning here, Dave, because we've got some great things happening. Joseph is going to be joining us here in about 15 minutes. That is bound to be a really interesting time, as well as a time of joy and celebration, because he'll be sharing what God is already doing in the New Life Africa Network's ministry outreaches. You know, that segment you just played a minute ago, talking about the way music impacts people, and it seems like we hear that over and over again. I know lots of other Christian radio people hear that same thing at other stations. You know, it seems like so often God has just the right message at the right time. And we are in an era where there is some really good Christian music out. Not that there wasn't before, but right. It seems like right now there's some great Christian music artists, a lot of really gifted younger artists emerging. It's really a great time to see so many people feeling called into that kind of ministry and making their talents available for Christian music right now.
2: Yeah, we do appreciate that. And thank you. Yeah, as a matter of fact, when we every Monday and Friday have the diner, the music request hour, we get all these calls inundated with new and old alike, and we go scrambling and playing it as fast as we can, but people are touched by hearing the music that the airs here on your network of praise.
3: Oh, absolutely. One of the things that's really cool about Radio Vida is, you know, sometimes when you're broadcasting in a language like Spanish, there is a real shortage of decent programming or decent music. And we found that in Sierra Leone, for instance, in the Creole language, there's almost nothing as far as teaching. Hmm. And there is pretty much nothing as far as Christian music in Creole. There's not a lot. So we're working on how can we address that issue in the future. But for Radio Vida, we have the advantage that there is a ministry in Mexico that has been taking a lot of the American Christian music that is so well written and has a strong message, and they've been translating it into Spanish and getting it recorded. And they're, you know, they have outstanding musicians and singers. So as I've been listening to Radio Vida over the past several months, I was just really amazed at the quality of the music. And of course, I would recognize the melody, though I didn't know the words, but thinking, yeah, I know that song. We play that one on YNOP, and I know the message of it is excellent. So we're really excited that whether it be teaching programs like the Spanish version of Dr. David Jeremiah's Turning Point program, or the Spanish version of Strength for Today from Guidelines International, we have good, solid teaching. But then the big part of the day is the music and the on-air people. And we have some great on-air people, but we also have some great music to make Radio Vida a really enjoyable station to listen to. So we're very thankful for that. As we broadcast part of the day in Spanish, we'll then broadcast part of the day in Arabic as well. And what a great thing it's going to be, because actually both of those cultures really need the gospel.
2: Sure.
3: Spain is not a Christian nation by any means. There's a strong presence of the Catholic Church, but they're not, again, getting, you know, Bible-based Christian teaching there in Spain. And of course, the Evangelical Christian Church is very, very small. Some people were saying it's about 3% of the population. So there's a lot of work to be done. I did have the chance to go to church my last day in Spain 3 weeks ago, and what a tremendous time that was. A very energized worship team and a very good preacher. I attended church with Bill Chong, who will be joining us later this morning, and he had one of those real-time translations programs on his cell phone, so he laid that down on the seat next to me so that I could get the message that the pastor was preaching, and it was really great. He did a terrific message that Sunday morning, and so there's an energized church ready to have the help of Radio Vida in their ministry, ready to be able to tell their congregations, tune in this radio station. There's great music and teaching on it, and again, it's becoming a part of your network of praise on November 1st. So the fun begins then.
2: That's coming up fast.
3: Yeah, so please be praying with us about that.
2: Okay, yeah, that's very important, and we sure appreciate you praying about that. Keep listening throughout the day. We'll give you more updates as we move forward today as well as throughout the week. This is Share-a-thon week here at your Network of Praise. A lot to talk about. God's doing some amazing things. It's 7:54 and Ryan Ellis.

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1: I listen to it all the time, and that's one of the reasons they say, you know, pick a song and tell us the story behind the song. 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
2: 7:59, it's your Network of Praise. Good Monday morning. It's our Day of Hope, which is how we kick off this year's Share-a-thon.
3: That's right, and it's going to be quite a week, and here's why we want to ask for your prayers today. First of all, for this day, we're mainly going to be just sharing some very good news from people like Joseph, our Africa director, joining us here right after the 8 o'clock news. An hour from now, Bill Chong from Radio Vida will be joining us. We'll have a special message from Ron Hushcraft during the 10 o'clock hour. But then this afternoon, the Day of Hope really goes into high gear as we're joined by Andy Napier from Transworld Radio, and we're going to be working to first of all, meet a match challenge that was offered to TWR by Biblica. That's an $18,500 match. This money doesn't go to YNOP. This money all goes to TWR. But the work is going to be something that will help YNOP as we take over Radio Vida on November 1st, because the funds generated during this Day of Hope will be helping TWR to produce more Arabic content that they then can distribute through their social media platforms, by shortwave radio, and of course we're going to talk with them about using as much as possible on Radio Vida. So this is going to be a great opportunity to cooperatively work to share the gospel with the Arabic-speaking people of Morocco. And so you'll want to be tuned in from noon to 6 as that part of the Day of Hope takes to the air.
2: All right, it's very exciting. Thank you for listening in. It is 8 o'clock. We're going to check the news. And coming up in just a few moments, we'll hear from Joseph Kebby. It is 8 o'clock.
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10: With SRN News, I'm Rich Thomason in Washington. Security concerns stemming from a suspected terror plot have prompted the U.S. to withdraw all its B-1 bombers from an airbase in the U.K.
11: Tracking websites showed B-1 bombers flying out of RAF Fairford on Sunday. Whitehall sources said the decision was communicated from the American to the British military and did not dispute it was in response to last weekend's incident when UK police were alerted to three suspicious vehicles near the base, leading to the arrests of six men. The US used RAF Fairford to fly B-1 and B-52 bombing raids on Iran, which the British government said at the time were defensive. The Iranian military in July named the base when it issued a warning against the UK, but Tehran has denied involvement in last weekend's incident.
10: The BBC's Tom Bateman. Following the death of a lab worker in Siberia, she died of pneumonic plague. Roughly 200 people in Russia now in quarantine for medical observation. A Republican U.S. senator, he's known for his quick wit and snappy one-liners, is not ruling out a presidential run at some point.
12: My plans right now are to run for re-election. But as I've said before, if I don't think I can be effective in the Senate anymore, I would consider it.
10: Senator John Kennedy of Louisiana on NBC's Meet the Press. Several high-profile cases up for review as the Supreme Court begins its new term today. Among other things, justices will consider whether laws that ban semi-automatic rifles violate the Second Amendment. Former Speaker of the House Dennis Hastert is dead at the age of 84, natural causes, died over the weekend, according to the Kendall County, Illinois Coroner's Office. On Wall Street, the Dow is down about 155 points, while the NASDAQ is 137 points higher. And the S&P is up 14 points. This is SRN News.
13: 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Repay no one evil for evil. but give thought to do what is honorable in the sight of all.
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2: It is happening, and we're thankful that you're listening in. It's 4 minutes after 8 o'clock on this Day of Hope. Dave and Roger here. And also in this hour, we will be visiting with Your Network of Praise Africa Director Joseph Kebby. If you've heard from Joseph before, you know you need to buckle up and get ready for some excitement, some encouragement as well.
3: Yes, and you know, this time it's not just going to be having Joseph on the air, it's going to be Joseph on steroids on the air because he has just returned from a few weeks at Radio Vida, and prior to that he was in Sierra Leone at the Radio Fry Fry Network, and I think as Joseph and I have talked about the various things, in spite of the fact that this all represents a huge amount of work, a huge amount of stuff going on behind the scenes, and also a very big increase in our budget here at YNOP. We're excited about the ministry opportunity and the incredible, incredible timing of God putting YNOP in charge of the operation of Radio Vida. So this is a call when we speak with Joseph here in a few minutes that we are going to really have a great time of celebration, I believe, because Joseph is, you know, he and I both been to Spain now in this past month. He just got back. I came back 3 weeks ago, and it was just such an eye-opener, Dave, to be sitting there in the studio at Radio Vida, realizing what's going out over the airwaves from that studio, ministry to the people of Morocco, where if you go up to a Muslim person, which 99% of the people are members of the Islamic faith, you go up to one of them and you share Christ with them, and you get caught. You go to prison. There's a 3-year prison term for proselytizing a follower of Islam. But they can't do much about a radio signal coming in from a different country. Mm-hmm. So this is a fabulous opportunity. And this is an FM channel. It's a full-power FM station, 95.1 FM, Radio Vida in La Línea, Spain, broadcasting into Morocco and Spain 24 hours a day. Just an unbelievable opportunity that the Lord has given us. It's not cheap, but it's something worth going the extra mile to make happen.
2: Yeah, this is one of those things that's really hard to put into words, the potential impact of a ministry like this in such a strategic location where there are people who need hope. And yeah, we have the ultimate hope that we can give to them in the name of Jesus.
3: Well, that's right. And we're going to have one song here before we give Joseph a call and get him on the line. But I just want to say one last thing. It is a very, very key place, because whether you're one of the Spanish-speaking listeners listening in southern Spain, or whether you're one of the Arabic-speaking people in Morocco tuned in, either country, there is a huge need for Christ. The Spanish society, though they've had Christianity in Spain for many hundreds of years, the fact is only about 3% of the people are evangelical Christians. So there's a big need there for people to hear the message of Christ on the airwaves. And then, of course, in Morocco, we could talk all morning about the need there for Christian radio beaming in. Naturally, you could not have a Christian station in Morocco, but by way of a Spanish station that reaches Morocco, we have unrestricted opportunity to share the gospel in the Arabic language through Radio Vida. So, huge ministry opportunity that just is about to land here at YNOP on November 1st.
2: Okay, don't go away. Joseph Kebby's going to join us in just a moment. It's 7 minutes after 8 o'clock. Your Network of Praise on this Day of Hope.

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1: Me being a builder, I have it playing on the construction site almost every day. And I'm hearing from other builders in town who also play this on their construction sites every day. And what a blessing to have God's message and God's music going out into the marketplace and having an impact. I've heard countless testimonies of men talking about how those messages are impacting their lives and providing encouragement and providing hope.
2: It is 11 minutes after 8 o'clock, your network of praise. Good morning, it's David Roger here as we kick off this year's Share-a-thon with our Day of Hope, and we've been promising a special hour this hour, Roger.
3: Yes, we have, and do you have Joseph on the line?
2: I have him right here.
3: Okay, hola, señor, ¿qué tal?
4: ¿Cómo está?
2: No, wait, let the rest of us in.
3: Well, yeah, what you just heard, Dave, is, of course, two people who do not speak Spanish trying to speak Spanish.
4: Tito bien.
3: Well, Joseph, welcome to the Day of Hope. How are you doing? Are you over the jet lag yet?
4: I think I'm getting over it. I cannot get over just the positive energy coming out of the theme, but mm-hmm. I'm getting over that.
3: Yeah, well, you had quite a series of meetings between Spain and prior to that Sierra Leone, but of course we are really anxious to hear about Spain. So first of all, how long were you at Radio Vida?
4: I was at Radio Vida for 2 weeks, very, very engaging 2 weeks and fruitful 2 weeks being in Spain at Radio Vida.
3: Yeah, no, we have a lot to talk about on that. We're going to play some music this hour while we talk to you, but first of all, we want to just spend a few minutes talking about the staff there. There's a wonderful group of people who serve as missionaries to operate Radio Vida. Would you just give us kind of an overview of some of the people who are making that ministry go right now?
4: Yeah, definitely, Roger. We have one of the oldest gentlemen there, Robert. He's very smooth operator kind of person. He's been serving as a missionary at Radio Vida. We have Robin Booker that have been there as well. We have Bill Chong. We have Manuel. We have Angelica. Those are the people that are actively involved at Radio Vida.

0: with a great group of people to work there. They love the people of Spain and Morocco, and they're serving as missionaries in that wonderful environment. So we have some great programming on the air. Tell us a little bit about what is currently broadcast on Radio Vida.
1: Yeah, a lot of good programming. I mean, we have through the Bible, of course, is there guidelines, all of the guidelines programs. It was quite interesting, Roger, whenever you know the signature tune of guidelines, right? Mm-hmm. It would be like, and then I'm like, oh, am I listening to English station yet? And then it will come on in Spanish. But yes. Yeah, so guidelines is there. They have a lot of other programs, like from a ministry called America Connect that also, you know, provides them mm-hmm. Arabic programs. There's a radio station here in the U.S. that they also broadcast, a Christian radio station that broadcasts their programs all the time in Spanish there. So a lot of great programs that they have that are available on Radio Vida. Some of them are in Spanish, so I wouldn't be able to, you and myself, our Spanish is still in a learning process.
0: Yeah, and I want to just go back to one of the things you just mentioned. An American radio station that they broadcast a couple hours each evening. This is a station that is based in Texas. It's, of course, a Hispanic station, so they run 24-hour-a-day Spanish programming, and they have some great announcers and great music, and they air that station a couple hours each evening, carrying some special programming from it. It's amazing how God brings all these pieces together to make the ministry everything it can be.
1: Oh, definitely, Roger. And the people of La Línea and Algeciras, these areas, they are really blessed to have a radio station. In fact, let me say that is the only evangelical radio station in that part of Spain. Of course, I'm crossing over to the channels into North Africa. So it's a real blessing to have a radio station there that have been ministering for many years in Spanish and a little bit of Arabic.
0: Yeah, and that is just wonderful. And one of the things that's been really impressive is that some really fine American ministries, like you mentioned, Through the Bible, you mentioned Guidelines International, which is a partner of Your Network of Praise. We actually translate one of the Guidelines programs into Swahili through our ministry. And then, of course, Dr. David Jeremiah's ministry. They produce the Turning Point program. And one of the things that really threw me when I first started listening to Radio Vida was they take Dr. Jeremiah's messages and they translate them into Spanish, and then they have them voiced by the AI Dr. Jeremiah. So
1: when
0: you hear the program, it's Dr. Jeremiah's voice. And it's very unusual to hear when you're used to hearing him on YNOP in English. But it's amazing technology, and God has enabled that to be in place. So we have Turning Point on the air. And, of course, that's, I think, our number one most popular Bible teaching program on YNOP. And I know that the listeners in Spain are getting a tremendous blessing out of it. We don't have it in Arabic, but we do have it in Spanish, and that's a great blessing. So just give us a couple of general first impressions about how, as you spent that 2 weeks at Radio Vida recently, you just said, wow, this is amazing to see. What are some of the things that kind of brought out that response from you?
1: Yes, and Roger, before I get there, I mean, and of course, I'm going to promise you today, I'm not going to give you a marathon, so I will take the time. You know, before getting to Spain, one of the interesting things that happened, because all the time when God is about to do something, and there are a lot of things that comes up that you cannot understand. If you remember, my passport got missing completely.
0: Yes.
1: You know, from a courier company that lost a passport. And thank God that came up. And of course, I was able to go on there.
0: Yeah.
1: But getting into Spain and looking at the proximity with this part of the continent of Africa that is so illegal to evangelize there. Mm-hmm. Looking, and in fact, just depending on the

0: on the Spanish side, and seeing my continent was like, oh my goodness, this is surreal. I now see my continent from a different place, and not just my continent, but it's part of my continent that is so difficult for me to actually go in there to say, look, Jesus loves you and all of that. But now I can use a radio station that would just cross the channel and, of course, broadcasting into that community.
1: Yeah.
0: It was just something that I couldn't really comprehend. And at times, I have to say to myself, well, Joseph, this is what God does. If we trust him with whatever that he's given to us, and we say, God, this is it. I give it back to you. Use it as you feel it. He will open doors that we cannot actually comprehend.
1: Yeah, and I had the same experience, though I'm sure it was much more powerful for you since, as you said, Africa is your continent, as you're a Liberian citizen, but as an American Christian radio person, when I was standing at that place in Spain where I could actually look across the Strait of Gibraltar and see the northern part of Morocco, that was just really a special moment to realize that's the place we're broadcasting into starting November 1st. And I want to talk to you after we take a few minutes for some music. I want to talk to you about what is coming up with the Arabic language programming, because they've got a good start right now. You mentioned they've got programming from Miracle Connect, which is excellent, but there's more to come. And so we're going to talk to you about what YNOP's plans are for the Ministry of Radio Vida as we get ready to take over on November 1st.
0: Sí, señor.

0: Lord, he doeth this from We the Kingdom on your network of praise. Our days are in his hands, and we are so pleased that he allows us to play a role as he leads. So this day of hope, we're talking about some of the ways that God is leading and offering some hope to each of us that we need, that we get through the scriptures, through what God is doing. Roger Lonquist joining us for this day of hope.
1: Well, that's right, and I'm glad that we can have Joseph on the air with us this hour, Dave, because you just think about that issue of hope and how we have it because we know Christ as our Savior, and beyond that, we have His Word and His Spirit to guide us through life. Mm-hmm. We are just so blessed, we can't even really imagine it until you go to a country like Morocco where there is so much oppression. That's why right now people by the tens of thousands are jumping into the Strait of Gibraltar and trying to swim out of Morocco.
0: Right.
1: That's the environment we're about to be broadcasting into. Joseph, right now we are airing well, it isn't us yet. It's the current leadership of Radio Vida is airing a certain amount of Arabic language programming. You mentioned Miracle Connect. They produce some great Arabic programming. But as we take over, one of our primary goals is to organize basically an Arabic block that'll air each evening, and we're going to increase the amount of teaching in Arabic so that we can provide that incredible benefit of the Word of God in the Arabic language to the people. So what are your thoughts as we begin that process? We're, of course, planning right now, and then November 1st, when we take over, we'll begin implementing.
2: You know, Randy, one of the things that was very clear to me, meeting pastors, Bill introduced me to pastors that in the Spain, southern Spain, and some of them that I met actually were pastors that started Radio Vida. And when we spoke to them, they started telling us as to what was the formation of Radio Vida was like. They were broadcasting 12 hours of Arabic and then 12 hours of Spanish every single day when they started. So somehow that got reduced, you know, as things changed and so on. But like you said, as we take over, one of the things that I've been looking at is trying to increase the number of hours that Arabic teaching programs are on, and with consistency. So we're looking at that, and I've been very busy looking at where we can tap sources for Arabic programs. You and David have been sharing this morning about Transworld Radio. We're going to be getting programs for Transworld Radio. Other ministries like Voice of Hope, Back to God Ministries International, and our friends at Truth for Life also contacted us, you know, when they saw that this opportunity is gearing up. We have Heirs of Hope as well that will be providing us some content that we can have programs, you know, between 2 to 3 hours a day. Like you said, we're planning at this point, but we can have consistent, very good evangelical training, teaching programs on radio that I believe that will bless our Moroccan or Arabic speaking family that is in Spain and of course across the channel into Morocco.
1: Yeah, and that's a very good point. I don't have any statistics in front of me, but I know that there's a large number of Moroccan people who over the years have emigrated into Spain and are there right now. So it isn't just the signal going over the Strait of Gibraltar into Morocco that will be reaching Moroccan people. Some are right there in La Línea and in the communities around where Radio Vida is located. I'm really excited about organizing that very carefully structured block of 2 to 3 hours a day of Arabic language programming, like you mentioned, because really that is a huge need. You know, you think about the people, Joseph, and earlier today you sent me a WhatsApp message with a picture.
2: Mm-hmm.
1: Tell our listeners right now what was in that picture.
2: You know, Roger, as I left Morocco, and for me, I always want to make sure that we're not just doing ministry, have had that life, but we're speaking to people, people that God has created. So I got this image from one of our team members, actually, Jacqueline, of a lady, young lady with a hijab, you know, all cover up, and you only see, barely see her eyes. And I use that image as a point of contact that as we broadcast into Morocco and, of course, that part of Spain, that God would go ahead of us, as it says in Isaiah, that, you know, his word would never return void. So I have an image constantly on my computer of this Muslim young lady that is covered up and walking. And of course, one of the things that you can see in this picture is two other women in the background walking. They are, I mean, their faces are okay, you know, and they, you can see them very well. And what comes up, Roger, is the depression that comes into certain territories and areas, and of course the freedom that we have in Christ. So when I look at this picture, I look at us turning into Spain, where the freedom is for us to pronounce and proclaim Christ freely to a group that is held back by, you know, religious laws and other things that I think that when we begin to broadcast the love of Christ, those chains will be broken.
1: Yeah, I think that is very important to focus on that. And I'm looking at that picture right now as you've been describing it. And as you said, in the front of the picture, there's a Muslim woman with a full head covering and face covering. You can just see her eyes. And in the background, there are two other women who are not dressed that way. They're kind of wearing traditional Western appeal. They're smiling and happy. And that is a really good picture of what we see there. In Morocco, where it is a crime to proselytize a Muslim person, you know, that certainly is a hindrance. None of us want to spend 3 years in a prison in Morocco. And so when we think of the hindrances that Satan has put to keep those Moroccan people in the dark, to keep them from hearing the gospel, to keep them from being able to make the decision for Jesus of their own free will after they've had the chance to hear, it's really tough right now to get that message to them. But with radio, there's no hindrance at all. We're broadcasting from Spain, where Christian radio is allowed, into a country where not only is Christian radio forbidden, but just telling someone in your family about Jesus will land you in prison. So this is a fabulous opportunity to bring light into a very dark place. And I'm really excited about the work that is about to take place as soon as YNOP is in charge of Radio Vida in November, and we're able to expand the ministry to the Arabic-speaking listeners. And again, referencing the Day of Hope and what's going to take place this afternoon, what a joy it's going to be partnering with Transworld Radio, one of our longtime ministry partners, to produce new Arabic language programming. Well, we're going to do the funding part by trying to meet a match of $18,500 that they've received for the Arabic work in Morocco, but we're going to try to match that today to leave them fully equipped this afternoon. And so, Joseph, as we think about that, what would you say to a listener who's thinking, yeah, maybe I'll get involved in that this afternoon? What advice would you say to them, having just been to that part of the world?
2: You know, Roger, opportunity of proclaiming the gospel, for me, it hasn't become this closer than the now. I haven't seen it being so closer, upfront and closer to me. In fact, even like talking about Spain itself, we visited a church that was just completely within a community that actually a lot of Moroccan Muslims are living in. This church was even having Spanish licenses to those that have immigrated into Spain. So being able to be involved in this, for me, this is an opportunity that we cannot turn back. We cannot just sit down and say, oh, maybe this is in a distant place. Imagine, there's no way that a Christian radio station can be planted today in Morocco. The opportunity of being able to broadcast across the channel is something that we cannot see often happening. And I want to encourage you to be a part of this. I want to encourage you that this is the time, this is the opportunity that God has given to us. Think about it. A ministry has been running this radio station for so long. And today, they are about to pass that baton over to you and myself. What an opportunity to minister the gospel of Jesus Christ into areas that we cannot physically go there. In fact, one of the testimonies that you might get to hear later on is someone that constantly listened to radio for 2 years. They were in solitary area, it was only the radio that could keep them alive and giving them that hope in Jesus. We cannot let this to go out of our hands. One of the pastors that we spoke to, Roger, he said that losing this radio means that the enemy will actually have victory. And we, you and myself know, we don't want the enemy to have that victory. So we got to get behind this and support it.
1: Yeah, that is exactly the case. And it just seems like the Lord has put the people there at Radio Vida. He's got people on the ground in Morocco working with TWR. And now this afternoon, we have the opportunity to partner with TWR to increase their work, which then will also help us with our work, as we have a use for the Arabic programming that the Day of Hope will help provide through the gifts given today. So it's really a strategic time. We didn't know half the things we're talking about today when we made the agreement to take over Radio Vida. We just knew it was the Lord's direction that we go that way. And now here we are, this fifth day of October, we are seeing much more of what God has done behind the scenes to line up TWR and Biblica to have this opportunity to produce more programming, then partnering with YNOP and New Life Africa Networks. And it's just all coming together so beautifully at a time when it seems like many, many people are coming from all over Morocco to the Radio Vida listening area, as you can read about on any news channel. Just type in Ceuta, Spain, C-E-U-T-A, and you'll see all the details. And we broadcast loud and clear into Ceuta with Radio Vida. So this is a time we could not have planned for the ministry to be what it's about to become, but the Lord had it planned, and now we just have to faithfully carry forward the plan that he has laid out.
2: Definitely, Roger. And, you know, like you said, we never, you know, this was one of the last things that we wanted on our table, because we're trying to work with, you know, Radio Fry Fry and all of that. But when this came, we couldn't just turn a blind eye on it, you know. And let's face it, Roger, every one of us are humans, you know. I can get tired and so on. And like I said, this was the last thing that one could say, oh, you know, I want to get involved into another radio. But when God orchestrates things and brings them together, you can only say, God, hear my, use me. And that resonated so well, Roger, when I was there meeting the different pastors. And the picture that kept on coming constantly was the Valley of the Dry Bones. When you know, Ezekiel and all of this vision and the bones coming together, and that is the picture that came close, very clear, talking with pastors, talking with the staff members that we have there, and that a new day has dawned for Radio Vida to go and minister, using it as a radio evangelist or as a radio missionary.
1: Amen. That is the case, and we are very excited about it. And Joseph, we're going to go back to music here on our Day of Hope. And when we come back, I want to talk to you about the Radio Fry Fry Network, as you were also there recently. And we have some big things happening there that are, and some things that are soon to be happening. We'll want to talk about that here in just a few minutes. So stand by. And Dave, what do you have lined up for music right now?
0: How about Micah Tyler? No, I really.

0: God did it. Boy, to him goes all of the glory for any good that happens. Thank you, Lord. And that's what we're doing today and this week here on Your Network of Praise. It's our day of hope. We put our plans before the Lord and ask you to pray about getting involved as well. And we're hearing this hour, Roger, from Joseph Kebby, our Africa director, about a huge open door that has become available.
1: Yeah, and you know, we're going to change gears and go to Sierra Leone here in a moment. But before we do, we just want to wrap up on Radio Vida. One of the things we had mentioned is the number of people who have moved from Morocco into Spain as immigrants through the regular processes. And Joseph, it's a larger number than what we might have even anticipated.
2: Oh, definitely, Roger. And, you know, Bill, who was there for a long time, he was sharing with me that, in fact, when he going to the barber shop, it's the Moroccans that actually give him a haircut. So just in that area, Andalusia area in southern Spain, according to what we've seen here, it's about 160,000.
1: Wow.
2: Just think about that for a moment. 160,000 just in Spain, our broadcast area. Now, you're talking about crossing the channel. That is phenomenal and a great opportunity to share the love of Christ.
1: Yeah, it's incredible to think of, and we haven't really talked about the number of people that Radio Vida reaches, but it is a very significant population it reaches. But as you mentioned, 160,000 Morocco people living on the Spanish side of the water, and that's in addition to all of the people in North Africa, in the northern part of Morocco, that Radio Vida reaches. So a very, very exciting time. Again, this was not something that was even in our budget when we got 2026 underway. This was a big surprise to us. The first time we were approached about it, as you mentioned, we said we just can't take it on. We don't have the funds, we don't have the time, and we just couldn't consider it. But then as we kept talking with Bill, we realized we had no choice. This was just too important a situation to ignore it. And as Bill and Emily, who have been running the station so faithfully for many years, are now moving into a new phase of their own life and ministry, it was necessary for another organization to step in and take responsibility for the funding of Radio Vida and the leadership of it. And we are still a bit overwhelmed. We are stretched on time already. We again, don't have any funds planned for Radio Vida in our budget. This is going to all have to be something the Lord makes happen in the next few days. But we're very, very thankful for the opportunity to go forward. So please pray for Radio Vida, for the team there that is keeping it on the air each day and doing the outstanding ministry. And pray for Joseph and his family as he has to devote a lot of time to the strategy and to the planning of the new Arabic emphasis that we're going to get moving at Radio Vida after November 1st. So a lot to talk about there. We'll be talking more about it through the rest of the week, Joseph. But first, we need to get over to Sierra Leone and talk about the network of Radio Fry Fry, which is currently 5 stations. You were also just there here in the past month or so. Give us some thoughts on what's currently happening at Radio Fry Fry and then what we're about to move forward as we update the program schedule.
2: You know, Radio Fry Fry is one of those that, again, when it came to on our table, I was like, you know, God, this is another opportunity to minister. Right now, like you said, we have 5 radio stations currently on the air, and we have 5 more that we have to get on the air. So in total, there's a network of 10 stations across the nation of Sierra Leone. You know, talking, you know, the few times I've been in Sierra Leone working with some of the folks there, it was very clear. This radio station is even bigger than the national broadcaster. And this was not just me, you know, trying to calculate it in my head, but speaking with even my good friends that are in Sierra Leone that are running Christian radio stations. So having an opportunity like this, again, it doesn't just come, you know, every time. So we have the perfect opportunity to minister the gospel of Christ throughout the nation of Sierra Leone. And over the gone, you know, few months, we've been looking at the whole infrastructure of Radio Frafra. And one thing that I've been very clear is that God has called the ministry of YNOP to teach the gospel. And that is what we want to do. So we have, you know, looked at the restructuring. We want to bring in new programs that we can kick start with effective starting 2027. So that's what we want to do.
1: Yeah, we have looked at the current programming on Radio Vida and said, this is a great start, but we're going to be adding more teaching programs to the mix. That is something that they really lack in Sierra Leone. And you can tell when a Christian person has not had the opportunity to hear teaching, they don't understand a lot of things that American Christians may understand. When you haven't had the opportunity to have a really good education in Bible, maybe many of them don't have a good church to go to where they can hear the Bible preached, and they don't have a Sunday school class or a home group. Many don't have a copy of the Bible that they could read on their own. There's just a huge need for teaching there, and so we're really excited. We'll have teaching in English, which is the national language of Sierra Leone, but there's also a need for programming in Creole, and we're partnering with Heralds of Hope to produce one. We started talking about that during the fundraiser here back in March, but tell us a little bit about the Creole language teaching that we will be able to get started as we've been working on the translation now since March.
2: Yeah, definitely, Roger. Like you said, when you look at the dynamics of the people, yeah, the official language is English, but I would say 99.9% of the people speak Creole, which is almost English reverse, you know. So having teachings or having programs in the language that people do understand is very crucial. Because you don't want to be able to, you know, just put something on that nobody can understand at all. So that's why we started a piloting-based project with Harris of Hope to get their programs into Creole. At the moment, we have over 60 programs that have been produced already. And once they are on the new playlist and program logs that we're working on, and increasingly, we want to get that up to power as well. We also in conversation with through the Bible to see whether we can have some of their programs being translated into Creole that would then be pushed out so that 99% of the people that we broadcast to will understand the gospel in the language that best, you know, speak and understand in.
1: Yeah, it's a very important thing to have the Creole language broadcasts because of the fact that while English is the national language of the country, people in more of the rural areas and so forth don't speak English as well. So Creole is really the important thing, as you mentioned, that's practically universally spoken by everyone in Sierra Leone. So it's a very opportune time for us to be translating that programming, and I'm so thankful that the Lord introduced us to the people at Heralds of Hope so that we could work with them to translate their program. That is a 15-minute teaching program. It's just going to be such a blessing to have that on the air. And so, again, we need prayer for Radio Fry Fry Network in Sierra Leone. And we're going to play one more song, Joseph, and then when we come back, I would want to just ask you about some of the specific challenges we have that YNOP listeners can be praying for in the days ahead. So you hang on the line, and Dave, what do we have for music?
0: Oh, let's see. This is a good encouraging song with our topic. This is Patrick Mayberry, Lead On, Good Shepherd.

0: Lead on, Good Shepherd. That's Patrick Mayberry. That's our prayer for you today. I'm sure it is you for yourselves as well, to focus on the Lord, what He would have for you today. And of course, on this day of hope, it's a good reminder. That's our prayer for your network of praise. Lord, lead us as we make our plans this week, this day, and on into the future. And we are enjoying some time with Joseph Kebby this morning, our Africa director for your network of praise, all things Africa. And it's been an exciting hour already, Roger.
1: Well, it has, and we're almost out of time, but in these final couple minutes, we just want to ask Joseph to share some of the prayer requests that we have for both Sierra Leone and Radio Vida. And of course, Joseph, we don't have time to talk much about the other New Life Africa Network ministries, but how can we be praying for the staff across Africa and in Spain?
2: Yeah, Roger, generally, I mean, all our team members, you know, when you're on the front line, as we see ourselves, the enemy is always busy. So there have been, you know, health challenges and all of that. So please keep praying for our team members right across the continent. But in Sierra Leone, one of the things that we're working towards, we need to find a permanent home for this radio station. So that's one area. Just this morning, as I was secretly listening to you guys, email just came from Sierra Leone. One of the sites went down because of power, electricity. So that's one area that we want to really, you know, keep trusting God in to put solar in some of those sites to operate them. So, you know, again, pray that God will help us as we restructure Radio Fra-Fra, and that, you know, we will have some great programs that will bless the hearts of people, having live programs on the air wherein we can interact with our audience, very key. So, yeah, there are numerous of other things, but those are areas that I would really want us to keep praying for Radio Fra-Fra. We need a good studio to be in, stabilizing the power situation, and maybe moving to solar. That would be one area. And, of course, a home, a place that we can call a home where we can start. Roger, as you know, rental is expensive across Africa. So having a place of your own is always something that would be good. So, yeah.
1: Mm-hmm. That is the case. It is an expensive thing, and it's done a little differently over there. You have to pay your lease in full. So we just paid a 2-year lease payment, which we said, ouch, when we wrote that check. But we do hope that by the time that 2 years is up, we'll have our own building there and be able to, again, just have that benefit. But Joseph, as we wrap up this hour, you mentioned we need a new studio, and we have something really exciting. YNOP listeners have very faithfully been providing the funds for the operations, for the expansion, for everything that God has done, not only at YNOP, but at New Life Africa Networks. That's included a lot of stuff, starting satellite networks, taking over operation of radio stations, digital media stuff, a whole bunch of things. YNOP listeners have been so amazing to provide the financial way. But as we looked at the cost of building that studio, it's going to be nearly $25,000 to get that done. And we have some good news that I'd like you to share about that.
2: Yeah, Roger, as we, you know, talk about all of this, Gulf provided a grant of $23,000 for us to actually be able to get the studios working on. So what a blessing. And like you said, when you, even if you don't have the resources, but once you agree and say, God, here we are, use us as an instrument for your own glory, He come and provide. And that's what we see something that happened with our listening family and the YNOP listening family group. And also now God is opening new doors.
1: Yeah. And so as we wrap up this hour, we just want to say thank you. We were very blessed when this foundation looked at our costs of building the studio, which were over $23,000, and they said, you know what, we're just going to send you a check. And they did. And they provided that grant fund to build the brand new studios. So as we head into the next season at Sierra Leone's Radio Fry Fry Network, we're going to be ready for battle with a brand new studio early in 2027. Well, Joseph, we want to thank you for your time today and for all the hard work that you've done to help, as you like to say, blanket the continent with Christ's gospel.
2: That's right, Roger. Thank you so much, and thank you to our listening family. I'd like to end that way, exactly, Roger. We want to keep blanketing the gospel. We want to keep blanketing the continent of Africa with the gospel of Christ, and that I say Zanzibar included. God bless you, and talk to you again.
1: Thank you, Joseph. And Dave, as we wrap up this hour, that's happening. Joseph's longtime vision of blanketing the continent with the gospel is happening, one community at a time, one life at a time. People are hearing the good news of Jesus through the ministries of New Life Africa Networks, and we are very thankful for that.
0: Simply amazing and humbling to be able to play a role. Thank you for playing a role in that as well. It is 2 minutes after 9 o'clock. It's our Day of Hope. More to come. Stick around.
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8: With SRN News, I'm Rich Thomason in Washington. It is a full docket as the Supreme Court, which begins its new term today, is poised to take up what some call the most important case of the Trump presidency.
9: The justices are set to review a pivotal immigration case challenging the Trump administration's policy of mandatory detention without bond hearings for illegal immigrants during deportation proceedings. The outcome could significantly impact the president's deportation agenda, with MAGA supporters anxious as it hinges on the court's interpretation of a 1996 immigration law. The case involves a Brazilian who entered the U.S. illegally over 20 years ago.
8: Correspondent Ron Taylor. A potential terror plot, including the arrest of a half dozen men, has prompted the U.S. to relocate all of its B-1 bombers from a British airbase, RAF Frankfurt, back to the States. The death of a Russian lab worker from pneumonic plague has prompted the isolation of 200 people in Siberia. It's where the research facility is located. Secretary of State Rubio says the U.S. trying to keep on top of that situation.
10: Like anything else, something like that gets out, it could quickly spread. So we're watching and monitoring it closely.
8: President Trump has urged backers to vote as if he were on the ballot next month, and he is campaigning as if he were on the ballot, with multiple stops planned far and wide.
11: This week, the president will be campaigning for Republican candidates across the country. President Trump scheduled to visit the Nebraska State Fairgrounds in Grand Island, Nebraska today for a rally for Senator Pete Ricketts. On Wednesday, the president is scheduled to return to Texas to campaign again for Ken Paxton for Senate, this stop in San Antonio. The president also scheduled to return to Alabama for the SEC game Saturday night in Tuscaloosa against the Georgia Bulldogs. Laura Winters reporting.
8: The Dow down 119 points, the NASDAQ up 181. This is SRND.
12: Today's good news verse from Your Network of Praise is Romans 12, verse 17. Repay no one evil for evil, but give thought to do what is honorable in the sight of all.
0: Vital listeners, Ryan and Leslie Bogar are sponsoring today's broadcast on Your Network of Praise, thanking God for their many blessings. It is 5 minutes after 9 o'clock, Your Network of Praise. Good morning. David and Roger here on this Day of Hope. We've already enjoyed speaking with Joseph Kebbe, our Africa director, about so many exciting things going on in Africa, including Radio Fry Fry and new to us, Radio Vida.
1: Yes, and in fact, we haven't even begun operating Radio Vida. It's on the way November 1st. That's when we take over the responsibility and operation of the station. So great days ahead, Dave. But, you know, before we talk about the future of Radio Vida and the additional things we'll be doing with the ministry, this isn't like we just went over to Spain and we're starting something. Many people have dedicated their lives to the gospel and to serving at Radio Vida. And so we're just basically going to be going over there to build on a foundation that has been put in place and maintained many, many years by a devoted group of people. One couple that has been a part of that is Bill and Emily Chung. We're going to be talking with Bill here in just a few minutes. But right now we want to kick off the hour with some music as we head into this next hour.

0: Worthy of it all, SCCYNN's Your Network of Praise. Good morning. Welcome to our Day of Hope here at Your Network of Praise. It's, let's see, 10 minutes after 9 o'clock. David Roger here in the studio.
1: Well, we are glad to be here. And Dave, we are sitting here in front of all the familiar broadcasting equipment that we've used here at YNOP for many years. And then, of course, we have that newfangled internet stuff like Zoom that we use to connect up with people in other parts of the world. And how is that coming? We're getting ready to get Bill Chung from Radio Vida on the air.
0: Yeah, I believe we're getting close.
1: All right. Well, we will look forward to having him on because, as I mentioned a few minutes ago, we're going to be building on the foundation that others have set in place at Radio Vida in Spain, serving Morocco and Spain. And so we're looking forward to that visit with Bill. We do have some great music here throughout the hour that we'll also be playing, though. So as we get connected up with Bill to go through this next hour of the Day of Hope, stay tuned for that. It's going to be a great time with Bill Chung from Radio Vida.

0: It is, let's see, 15 minutes after 9 o'clock. Your Network of Praise, the Day of Hope. We've heard already this morning from Joseph Kebby, Your Network of Praise Africa Director, to talk about Radio Vida, which is a very exciting project. Also Sierra Leone, where we're continuing the development of a great ministry called Radio Fry Fry Network. That's been very encouraging to hear from Joseph, as always. And just a little bit, we'll be hearing from Radio Vida's Bill Chung talking about that very topic, Radio Vida in Spain.
1: Yeah, we're looking forward to that, and that should be happening here in just a short time as we look forward to that visit. We have a few more songs to play here, but we're looking forward to having Bill join us in the studio here through the miracle of all this digital technology. And so we're happy about that. You know, as I mentioned, Dave, a ministry like Radio Vida doesn't happen overnight. It's something that it takes many people a long time to put everything together, from getting equipment and licensing and government authorizations, finding people to staff the station. And it's been a huge job, but many years ago, the vision for Radio Vida was brought into being by local pastors and missionaries who shared the vision of broadcasting into Morocco, broadcasting into Spain. It's just been an amazing story, but nobody can tell it better, I think, than Bill, because he's been right there living in Spain and on the job. So, Bill, welcome to our Day of Hope here on Your Network of Praise.
2: Thanks very much, Roger. Nice to be here with all of you. And yeah, hoping it's going well with this Sarathon right now. And yeah, hoping it's going well with this Sarathon right now. And yeah, hoping it's going well with this
0: Sarathon. Get a little bit of a loop in there. We're going to see if we can get that taken care of here.
1: Okay. Well, we do have those tech issues once in a while. So slap the computer on the side or pour some coffee on it or something, Dave, and it should shake the bugs out of it. But while you do that, let's go ahead and hit one more song, and then we'll be back with Bill here in just a few moments.
3: Do you have a list of regrets? This longer than it's ever been.

0: That's what the cross is for. That's Kate Thompson, your network of praise. Good morning. It's our day of hope, 21 after 9 o'clock. And Roger, we have company.
1: Well, we sure do, and we're really excited about talking with Bill Chung from Radio Vida, because he's been on the ground there in Spain for quite a while, and he and his wife Emily have been making sure that Radio Vida was on the air and sounding good. So, Bill, welcome to our Day of Hope.
2: Oh, thanks very much, David. Nice to be with all of you.
1: Yeah, no, Bill, we got the chance to get acquainted when I was in Spain a few weeks ago, and really enjoyed the opportunity to meet you and the others at Radio Vida. First of all, the question I would like to start with is just, how did you first come to be a part of Radio Vida?
2: Well, thanks very much, Roger. My wife and I both started out as engineers with HCJB World Radio in Quito. And in the early 2000s, and around 2016, we learned about opportunities in southern Spain at the regional office, and we weren't really thinking about radio at the time. My wife was assigned to be looking at worldwide development globally with Reach Beyond, and I was looking at just doing some water projects possibly and helping out with maintenance around the grounds. And around, around 2020, the station was about to close. And a lot of the existing radio staff and missionaries had actually gone home. But we really felt a vision to try to keep the radio going. So we actually pursued and got a grant to allow us to continue for another, back then it was about another year and a half. 2 years. And following that, we got another grant for 3 years, and so it continued. God was just providing us enough to keep going, and we went from a period of time where the radio was on old equipment, as far as the automation equipment, and moved to some newer stuff, and eventually got some local programming back on there instead of just canned programming for the first little while. We weren't putting anything new on the air. We were just playing music and keeping old programs going.
1: But over time, you were able to work with some of the local churches and ministry people, and that led to a more significant integration into the community, and having the opportunity to provide local programming as well as the pre-recorded content from other ministries. It's pretty amazing. And you also were able to kind of overhaul the technical facility.
2: Yeah, overhaul is a pretty strong word, I guess, but we were definitely able to update things. It was the automation system was archaic, working on a computer that was kind of cobbled together on an operating system nobody really understood. And during its last legs, I think we could only get into it. The actual display card had broken, so it didn't even have a monitor. The only way you could get into it was remotely with a terminal command, if people out there know what that is. So we are now running a pretty good automation system that's easily teachable. It's the other radio stations use it, so there's training availability on YouTube, as well as other means, and it's been really good. It allows us the flexibility to jump in whenever we need to interrupt a song or put things on automation. So it's quite powerful, and we've also moved some stuff around in the studio just to be able to do easier live programming.
1: Yeah, and the updated automation is a big deal because, of course, we're here in the United States, and we need to be able to monitor it from here as well as work with the team in Spain. And so to be able to log into that automation from this side of the ocean is very helpful. And so we're very happy that that automation is in place and working well. You also put in a new transmitter a while back, so the signal is good and strong. It's just a good season of improvements under your leadership.
2: Well, I would say that, you know, God's always in this, and just even during our recent trip, we had everything from a power outage to our studio transmitter link going down because of radar interference. So I think, you know, we do a lot of praying. I joke that the station sometimes seems like it's held together with duct tape and wire and prayer. And, you know, I've told people before that also, you know, it keeps you humble, because when you think you have something beat, it comes up again. And it just requires constant prayer and constant reliance on God for the station to continue.
1: Yeah. Well, there are some things that we'll be addressing right away. Like you mentioned, the studio transmitter link. That's the device that gets the programming from the studio up to the mountain that the tower is on. And so we'll be working to put in a new STL system as soon as we're able to, hopefully yet this year, because that's one thing that you have had to pay attention to a couple times as a result of that interference from the radar station that you mentioned. And so we're looking forward to that. And tell us a little bit about the programming. What are some of the things on Radio Vida right now that are particularly significant for the listeners?
2: Sure. We do have three programs that we get from Focus on the Family. We get a 15-minute morning program, 1 minute sort of program that we play during the day, and then we play Adventures in Odyssey. This is all in Spanish. We also get David Jeremiah programming and programming from Guidelines. So that's some of the external stuff that we get. And internally, we concentrate on the events happening around our listening area. So cultural and church events, everything from, we cover baptisms, we cover special church talent show events. When they have youth events, we'll go out and do interviews with them. And some of the really exciting stuff that we had was a few concerts, concert events that we've held over the years at the local bull ring. So these would be evangelistic concerts with local worship bands, as well as guests, international guests, and about 20 evangelical churches would get together and help plan this. So that's some of the programming. And of course, there's music that we play, that we have contemporary Spanish worship music, I would say. Another program that's kind of special is a local flamenco program that one of the pastors in the Pastors Fellowship, he's actually a flamenco artist as well. So he'll bring in guests, he'll talk about Christ and his own music and the inspiration behind some of his songs, and local flamenco artists will join him, and sometimes the artists won't be a believer, so we've gifted them Bibles as a thank you after their visit, and it's been very positive. Our area of Spain is well known for flamenco, in flamenco guitar and the flamenco dance, so that's kind of the local flavor that we add. The other thing that we do put on the air is Arabic programming in Moroccan Arabic, and that is not only to reach across the Strait of Gibraltar. As some people might know, our location is about 15 kilometers across the Strait of Gibraltar, so well within reach of FM radio. But we also have a large Arabic-speaking population right in Spain within our listening area. So that's one of the things that we put on, and hopefully we'll be able to increase that as well. And our prayer is to get a local team member as well that's a Moroccan believer, so we can do some follow-up with the listeners.
1: Yeah, we're looking forward to some of the things like that unfolding over this next year or so, because there is a great foundation built at Radio Vida, and now as YNOP begins to work there, we're so excited about the possibilities. There are some wonderful things, like you said, the flamenco program, that is something that must be a lot of fun for local people of all kinds, whether they are Christian people or not, to tune in and hear, just because of the popularity of that style of music. And so it's great that we have that opportunity to provide some programming like that will lead people to the station. And you mentioned Dr. Jeremiah in Spanish, and I have to tell you, it was really very strange when I was listening to Radio Vida one day several months ago, and I hear Dr. Jeremiah's voice, and they, of course, take that programming and they translate it into Spanish, and then they have the AI Dr. Jeremiah voicing it, and it's amazing the quality of it.
2: Yeah, it is quite incredible. So a lot of people will, even if they don't understand Spanish, will understand the theme music that comes on before a certain program. So, for example, guidelines, you know when that's on, even if you're not understanding the actual dialogue, if you're not a Spanish speaker.
1: Yeah, that was one of the other programs. I heard their theme music come on and smiled right away because Guidelines is one of our ministry partners. We translate one of their programs into Swahili through our New Life Africa Translation Center. And in fact, earlier this morning, I was exchanging email notes with Bonnie Sela, the president of Guidelines. She and her husband Kevin and I are good friends, and we're so grateful we can have their programming as well, because again, it's just great programming, and the fact that they provide that in Spanish is really good. And as you mentioned, Arabic programming from Miracle Connect, it's all very well done, and we have a very good start there that you and your team have put together at Radio Vida, and starting November 1st, we can't wait to be working to continue that ministry and even expand it as YNOP gets involved.
2: Well, we're very excited, and we're very appreciative of YNOP and New Life Africa stepping in. Quite honestly, we'd be off the air in November if that hadn't happened. And again, I give all the glory to God for bringing us together. God has provided for this station in its moments of need, and I truly believe that there is a purpose. Some of these things are really hard to do, and sometimes frustrating as when you look at technical things and sometimes you want to give up. But when you think about the people that are lost right in our own area here in Spain, and thinking that that radio is a lifeline to some of them, that gives you a motivation. It gives you motivation to keep going.
1: Yeah, and just to be there for the people of that region. I had the privilege the final morning that I was in Spain, that was a Sunday, and you invited me to attend your church with you. And even though I am not a Spanish speaker, I loved the worship time. And in fact, I was writing notes on my iPhone with the titles of some of the songs that the worship team was singing, and then I've since found them on YouTube and really enjoyed listening to those songs again. But also hearing the message from your pastor, that was really good. And you used one of the AI software real-time translations programs, so I could read the message as he was preaching it, and that was pretty good. And so in that church that morning, though, I just saw such an enthusiasm and a zeal for God, and we're glad we can be on the air with Radio Vida to continue giving people in southern Spain and, of course, northern Morocco that opportunity to hear the gospel, to have teaching, to have music. It's just a great ministry, and it's one that we look forward to a bright future with it as YNOP listeners get involved with their prayers and financial support to take it into this next season.
2: Yeah, amen for that. I'm really glad you were able to attend our church. It's very special. The congregation is a lot of fun, very friendly congregation, and definitely spirited when it comes to their worship time, and the preaching is solid as well. So we're really glad to be part of that church, and they're very, very evangelical, evangelistic focused as far as wanting to reach out to the neighborhood as well, and to the people around them in their area.
1: Yeah. Last question I have for you, Bill, is just to tell us a little bit about some of the people who are working at Radio Vida right now. They have a lot of heart for this ministry, and would you just give us a few of the names and what they do and how we could be praying for them?
2: Sure. I'll start with Robin. Robin's currently one of our administrators. She's busy training Angelica, which will be helping out with administration as well. And she's also a board member. We have Paki, who's been on the radio before. She is also helps clean the building. That's kind of the small team that we have. But she has done She's currently got a show called Un Café con Fe, which means a coffee with faith. Mm-hmm. And it's a devotional time. And we're looking forward to possibly having her get more involved in a live morning type program as well. We have Manuel, who's currently our coordinator for cultural and local church ministries. So Manuel will actually attend the pastor's fellowship meetings. He has several programs, including the flamenco program. He does a man on the street type of news program. He will attend local events that aren't necessarily just church events, but cultural events and important events around the city. We don't try to be a news station, more like anything that has to do with music or arts, because officially in Spain, we are a cultural association. And then we have Robert. Robert is a longtime a missionary from Sweden, actually, and he is helping out with uploading some of the programming, and as well as uploading some of the programming that we used to have on shortwave. So we just have ceased to go out on shortwave anymore as of just recently. But Robert is a radio program assistant, and he's just really faithful and has been doing this for a long time. My wife, Emily, and myself, we're in charge of pretty much anything to do with recording, editing, and facilities maintenance. So we're kind of jack of all trades, trying to keep things fixed and operational.
1: And that can be quite a job some days at a radio station. All this modern equipment we have is pretty good, but it does have its days. And so that's a pretty good task. We were very impressed with the facility. The studios were very nice. You have a large studio that has several microphone positions around a large counter, so it makes possible that local programming that is such a blessing. And we're really excited about just the fact that there's such a strong station there now. And as we come in, we'll be able to continue the work that's being done and then to put our own touches on it and continue to expand that ministry. And so we're really excited about it and grateful to you and Emily and the rest of the team who have made Radio Vida possible in these recent years.
2: Well, thanks so much, Roger. Yeah, we just see this facility like you. We see it as having so much potential and so much unused potential, and to be able to partner with someone that has the same vision and the desire to use the facility, it really makes me feel happy that it's being passed on into good hands.
1: Yeah, and we are very excited about bringing YNOP listeners to Spain. That was one of the things that we, when we did the walkthrough with you, when by Zoom, you and Emily went room to room in the facility, and Joseph and I were online watching and hearing the description. And when we saw the size of that facility and how well equipped it is for things like having meetings with 20 or 30 people, it really inspired us to say, you know what, once we get up and running there, we need to start bringing YNOP listeners over so they can see what God is doing there, maybe take a day trip down into Morocco and see the conditions the people in Morocco are living under. So we really look forward to a very special season ahead for Radio Vida and YNOP as we go forward.
2: Oh, definitely, and I think people will have their eyes opened. You can explain it on the air a lot, and you really don't understand until you stand on a beach, literally, and in our area, and look across, and are able to see Africa, and that is just an incredible sight, and incredibly useful for understanding the strategic location of our station.
1: Yeah, it really is an amazing thing to see, and we look forward to being able to ramp that up. This afternoon, we're doing a fundraising project with TWR to help them produce more Arabic content, and we just believe God is, and that's specifically for Morocco, it's Moroccan Arabic, and so we're really optimistic about the Lord's plans for the future. We know it's going to be a lot of work, there's going to be a lot of expense involved, but we see a harvest of souls that is waiting, and we can't wait to get started.
2: No, that's great.
1: Well, Bill, thank you for your time today, and thank you for all you've done to make Radio Vita what it is today. And God bless you and Emily as you begin a new chapter in your life as well.
2: Well, thank you so much, Roger. And look forward to hearing how things are going with YNOP and involvement with Radio Vita.
1: Well, I know that Joseph and I are going to be calling you regularly for a while as we try to figure out how things work. So we appreciate everything.
2: I'm here. I'll be here.
1: Well, God bless, Bill. We appreciate your time today, and have a great day today.
2: Thanks. Thanks so much.
1: Well, Dave, you know, as we talk with Bill, you can kind of get a sense of the kind of people God has brought into the mix there. He mentioned Robert, the missionary from Sweden. You know, he raises his own financial support to be able to be there. I don't recall the exact number of years, but I think he's been there like 26 years. And so people that God has given a heart for reaching the people of Morocco and broadcasting into southern Spain. It's a really big mission field there in both those countries. And we need a lot of prayer because neither Joseph or me or others here at YNOP are experts on Arabic programming or the Moroccan culture or the Spanish culture. And so far, I know a grand total of, I think, 12 words in Spanish. So,
0: but who's counting?
1: Yeah, so... until I get that subscription to Babbel going or whatever it's going to be, it's going to take the work of God to continue bringing the right people into the right places, the right programming, and the funds, of course, are going to be huge, but none of that matters unless we have prayer behind it as well. So we'd ask every YNOP listener to consider praying for Radio Vita, especially between now and the 1st of November, as we have many things that we have to figure out and prepare to take on. Again, we're working with a new group of people. This is a continuing increase in the number of people who are part of the YNOP team. As he mentioned, it's a small staff at Radio Vita, but still another half dozen or so people that now are part of YNOP in just a few weeks. Mm-hmm. So we need prayer that personalities match up and that we can get a good rapport going with all of our new Spanish co-workers, and that God just moves to guide us all to take care of every tech issue, every programming issue, every staffing issue that needs to be taken care of. And then, of course, that the funds are there, and we'll be talking a lot about the funding part of it this week, because this is a really strategic, opportune time, not just for Radio Vita, but for all across Africa, the work that God is doing. And it takes prayer and it takes financial support to keep it all going. So thanks to everyone who is a part of it already. Please pray about renewing your support if you are already on board. And if you have not yet become a part of Your Network of Praise through financial or prayer support, would you consider doing that over this next few days as we have the Share-a-thon here on YNOP?
0: I was struck by the fact that as this is all laid out, this is a missionary staff, a mission-focused group of people. And as Bill said, if it were not for Your Network of Praise folks stepping forward, we'd be off the air November 1st.
1: Right. And let me just mention something about that. Back in May, when we had had a Zoom call with Bill and Emily, and Joseph and I were talking about it, but still saying, well, we don't have a penny available to take this on, and this is not going to be cheap. Spain, the electric bill just for the studio site is in the range of 700 to 800 euros per month. Mm-hmm. Translated into American dollars, we're talking close to $1,000 per month for electricity at the studio site. Spain's a very expensive place to do business, and so the financial part is going to be really, really important. And as Joseph and I were talking about it, we just said, well, we don't have any funds available for this. It's going to take a miracle. God's going to have to start providing. But we felt that was the direction that we were supposed to go. And talking about how close Radio Vita came to no longer existing, Bill called me one day and he said, we have to know, we have to have a firm commitment as to whether YNOP is going to go forward, because we have to get our tower lease signed, and we can't do that unless YNOP commits to taking over the station. If YNOP doesn't, we're going to have to let them know that November 1st they can turn our equipment off.
0: Mm-hmm.
1: And so we let the board of directors of YNOP know the situation, and it had basically come down to, if YNOP doesn't do this, the station's not going to be continuing. Yeah. And we just thought, a powerful, strong ministry like that can't just be let go. So we said, okay, this is one of those times you go the extra mile. We didn't have time, but we said we'll make time because yeah. it's necessary.
0: Yeah.
1: And the funding part, the same thing. We don't have the ability to go forward by sight on this. This was one of those deals where we said we'll take it by faith, and we know that God will provide one way or the other. So that's where we ended up. We just said we'll go ahead and go forward with it. And it was not convenient to do that, but it's definitely the right thing. We felt God's leading was clear, and that regardless of how convenient or inconvenient it might be, we needed to move forward. And then the funding part we know will fall into place. And so we're praying. We have a huge goal this year. It's a $1 million goal for our Share-a-thon. We just have tomorrow through Friday morning to get that done. And we need to even see above that as we take on Radio Vida now. But again, well worth it. We look forward to a massive harvest of souls on both sides of the Strait of Gibraltar, in Spain and in Morocco.
0: Yeah. Amazing. Amazing. Thanks to Bill for spending some time with us. It is Your Network of Praise, 947. It's our Day of Hope on Your Network of Praise.

0: Hope. It's what people need. Love. It's what nourishes hope. The Bible tells us to love our neighbor as ourselves. You can do that today.
1: You don't know how much you touch other people's lives.
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5: Well, what a day of hope it's been already. It's 9:51. Good morning. If you're just tuning in, boy, we had Joseph Kebby, your Network of Praise Africa director, talking to us about Radio Fry Fry in Africa, Sierra Leone, and also Radio Vida, which we have continued that conversation in this hour as we had a chance to visit with Bill Chung from there and find out the wonderful opportunity and the incredible need to continue that ministry. Thanks for listening in. There is more to come. We're going to hear from Ron Hutchcraft coming up in just a few minutes in the next hour, Roger.
6: You know, Dave, there has been kind of a downside to this last couple hours.
5: What's that?
6: I looked over and saw a half-full coffee cup that was ice cold.
5: Oh, no.
6: It's never good. I'm glad we have a microwave oven here because it's never okay to waste coffee.
5: Yes.
6: So I just heated up the coffee, and now we're ready for the next hour. As you mentioned, Ron Hutchcraft coming in.
5: I can hear that lilt in your voice now. It will pick me up. So, yes.
6: Yes, just the fact that it's hot coffee again now, even though I haven't had a chance to start drinking it yet, I'm already blessed just by the fact that it's hot. Yes, so... So we'll look forward to hearing from Ron again, the background on the talk that he's going to give today. In February this year, I was at the National Religious Broadcasters Conference, and Ron Hutchcraft Ministries had a hospitality suite there. They had a reception for the radio stations that carry his A Word With You program. And partway through the reception, there was probably about 30 of us gathered around there. Ron grabbed his Bible, and he went up to the front of the room, and he said he wanted to share some things that he'd been thinking about over the previous couple of weeks. And he gave a talk that I felt was really good, so I went up to him afterwards and said, have you recorded that talk? And he said, oh no, this is just kind of something I was thinking about lately and not really formally organized or anything. And I said, well, I think that was worth repeating. So I said, any chance we could get a recording of that? And he thought about it for a minute, and he said, you know, I could go back and give this at a chapel service at our ministry and just have somebody record it, and then we'll send that to you. So they did that earlier this year, and we aired it during our Day of Hope for Friendraiser in March, but we had a request here to re-air it, mm-hmm. So we're going to be airing that a little bit after 10 o'clock this morning.
5: All right. Something to look forward to here on Your Network of Praise on our Day of Hope. Thank you for listening. 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

0: We just adopted our new son in August 22nd. He was 5 days old, and he was just such a miracle, the whole thing.
1: Welcome to the Day of Hope.
0: Because we didn't have the money to adopt him, and our church family gave money to us to adopt him, and just different people came forward, and God provided the whole thing for us.
2: It is 9:57, your network of praise. Good morning. I am so close to my first bite of that banana bread, Roger.
3: You know, we're supposed to be working, Dave, but there is a food table here, and thanks to one very special YNOP listener, I'm sitting here with a plate of cornbread in front of me. From another YNOP listener, you have banana bread in front of you, so we will be well-fed here today, I think.
2: That's important. Hey, it's just a couple of minutes before 9 o'clock, so obviously this hour is just about done. But next hour, we're going to be hearing from Ron Hutchcraft. He has some words of encouragement that you're not going to want to miss.
3: Yeah, I think you'll be blessed by this talk that he gave earlier this year, and he kindly recorded it for YNOP listeners specifically, so we're grateful for that. And as we are just a minute or two away from the top of the hour, we just want to share what this Day of Hope is all about. First of all, providing some encouragement through things like the interviews we've had in the past couple hours with Joseph and with Bill from Radio Vida. And now this next hour, we'll have that talk from Ron Hutchcraft. But then this afternoon, we're going to get down to business with some of the very important work in Morocco.
2: Yes. We will be visiting with Andy Napier of Trans World Radio. He's going to be with us in studio talking about what's going on in Morocco. Why is this such a big deal? As we have the opportunity to minister there and the entire Arabic-speaking world, so much going on, so much need for hope. He's going to give us some of the focus there and the plans for the future for that window of the world. We have a wonderful opportunity coming up, beginning about noon, as Trans World Radio has received a grant of $18,500 from a ministry called Biblica. And this afternoon, we're going to be asking you to prayerfully consider getting involved to meet this match. What happens with a match? Well, it goes so that Trans World Radio can be well equipped to go forward with this specific outreach to Morocco. So that all begins at noon here on Your Network of Praise on this Day of Hope.
3: Well, that's right. And Dave, we really are praying for an outpouring of financial support because meeting, first of all, the $18,500 match is first priority. But then over and above that, if we can see even more funds come in, it would be very helpful because TWR has been doing work in Morocco very effectively. They've been developing social media platforms, which, of course, is one way to reach a lot of people in a place where you can't just drop a Christian radio station in. It's very effective. And, of course, the programming that will be funded by today's Day of Hope will also have we'll have the opportunity to air that on Radio Vida. So there's going to be some good things coming out of today's Day of Hope, and we're real excited that we can work with TWR. I was trying to remember, I think this is the fifth time that we partnered with TWR on a project, and they're great people. We've known them for many, many years, and so we look forward to the Day of Hope this afternoon. Kicks off just 2 hours from now when Andy joins us in the studio to talk about the Arabic programming they are working on for Morocco. Be praying about that. It's going to be a very worthwhile time. We're looking forward to partnering with them again because we'll be able to work together on getting that programming created, and we'll be able to air that as part of our future ministry at Radio Vida. So a lot to think about today as the Day of Hope continues. Stay tuned. We got time for the news. Then we'll have a little music, and then Ron Hutchcraft will be on the air during this Day of Hope.
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6: With SRN News, I'm Bob Agnew in Washington. One of the more colorful members of the U.S. Senate says he's considering a bid for the White House in 2028, but Republican John Kennedy told NBC's Meet the Press that his plans right now are to run for re-election himself.
7: My plans right now are to run for re-election, but as I've said before, if I don't think I can be effective in the Senate anymore, I would consider it.
6: And when asked about the possibility of running against Vice President J.D. Vance, Kennedy said he would not talk about another potential candidate for now. With a month left to go until the midterms, President Trump hitting the campaign trail hard this week with multiple stops planned across the country. This week he'll be campaigning for Republican candidates in places like Nebraska. On Wednesday he'll be going back to Texas to campaign for Ken Paxton again at a stop in San Antonio as well. A new poll is asking Americans if they support deportation policies that send prisoners to different countries than the one they came from.
8: The YouGov poll asks if the U.S. should deport immigrants to prisons in foreign countries that they're not from. 53% of those polled said no, the U.S. should not. 27% said they should be able to. Break down the numbers, and there are big differences along party lines. 80% of Democrats oppose deportation to a third country. 56% of independents do. Just 23% of Republicans say it's wrong. I'm Rory O'Neill.
6: Washington Governor Bob Ferguson releasing his school cell phone ban.
9: Governor Bob Ferguson went to Spokane's Lewis and Clark High School to make the announcement on Friday. The Phone Free Schools Act has a policy of away for the day. Students wouldn't have access to cell phones or smartwatches during class, between classes, or during lunch. Ferguson says studies show students do better in school without cell phones. School districts would decide how the phones are stored. The legislature would need to pass the bill. I'm Brad Ford.
6: This is SRN News.
10: Today's good news verse from your network of praise is Romans 12, verse 17. 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

0: Gratitude. That's Brandon Lake, your network of praise. Good morning. It is 8 after 10 o'clock. Boy, it is with gratitude to the Lord that we come before you today. Look back on the many years of support from our listeners and making plans for the future. Thank you, Lord, for your sustaining power, and we pray that He would continue to lead. And thank you for your support of your network of praise as we look to the future as well.
1: Well, that's right, Dave, and we do look both backward and forward today. As we look back, we see 43 years of ministry, and during that time, God has moved in many hearts to provide the funding and the prayer covering for this ministry, and that's amazing in itself.
0: Yeah.
1: I remember a long time ago having a conversation with YNOP's original board chairman, Marvin Callahan. He and Jerry Walteri and one other gentleman were the three founders of what has become Your Network of Praise and New Life Africa Networks. And I remember Marvin telling me that he sat down and calculated the first year's budget. Mm. And it came, he said he was getting more and more tense as he, you know, wrote down this much for electricity, this much for staff costs, this much for rent, and all of that. And he said when he finished writing down all the expenses that he could think of, then he was getting ready to add it up, and he said he was just terrified to hit the equals key on that calculator.
0: Yes.
1: And he said it came up to $7,500 per month.
0: Wow.
1: And he said he just about fainted and said there is no way that's ever going to happen.
0: Yeah.
1: Well, it did, because people back in 1983 faithfully gave and made it possible for KXCI Radio to get through its first year. And then the second year, and then the third, and then along the way, a couple translators were added. And then in 1991, the second radio station, KVCM in Helena, came along, and it just has gone forward from there. Never in a million years did Marvin probably realize there would be a day when YNOP would be broadcasting in many languages across Africa, in a 7-state region, not just the High Line of Montana, but in 7 states where we can be heard, and all that God has done over these years. He probably wouldn't have imagined that we would have people translating programs into Creole, or that we would be working on Arabic language content, but look what God has done. And so as we look back, we just think of the faithfulness of, you know, that first group of men and women on the YNOP board, who took a look at that $7,500 a month cost, and once they picked themselves up off the floor, they said, well, God will provide somehow. Let's go forward by faith and see what happens. And they did that, and now here we're able to see what he's done over the past 43 years. Now this year, we're not looking at a $7,500 a month cost. That actually covers like 2 days now. So
0: that was a huge step of faith, though. Even then, that small, comparatively small amount to today. But thank you for taking that step of faith back in the day, and now we continue to move forward.
1: Well, that's right. Just building on what they did back in 1983, our Share-a-thon goal this year is $1 million. Now, we do actually have even more expenses up and over that, but that goal was set a few months ago before everything came to be with Radio Vida, and so we have a significant year ahead in our checkbook, and so we'd ask you to pray with us, and during the Share-a-thon this week, if you feel led to join up financially, your gifts will be greatly appreciated. So thank you for praying about it, and then giving as the Lord leads. As we continue our day of hope, though, we want to take time out for a very special message. This is a friend of YNOP's for many years now. And Dave, you can't go away without being blessed when Ron Hutchcraft is on the air.
0: That's true. Ron Hutchcraft, we've had him here in the studio a few times, and it puts a smile on your face. He has a glass that is half full, but it is a well-informed view, because he's seen God's faithfulness through the years.
1: Yeah, he sure has. And They've got an amazing ministry going there, and we'll have to have Ron back on the air with us sometime to talk about that. But right now, for this next half hour or so, we want to present a message that he recorded specifically for YNOP listeners after we requested he do that earlier this year, having heard him give this talk at a conference.
0: All right.
1: So would you stay tuned now for our good friend Ron Hutchcraft during this day of hope.
2: Captain America, Iron Man, the guy with the lisp, Thor, the Bug Collection, Spider-Man, the Wasp, Ant-Man, the Avengers, and then the Incredible Hulk, or the one that's about me, the Incredible Chunk. So what do those all have in common? What do they all have in common? They are all part of the Marvel Universe. Exactly. The Marvel Universe. Now, I do not mean to ruin your day, but none of them are real. That is all fantasy. There is no Ant-Man, Thor, and all of that. But there is a real Marvel Universe. We know about it partly because a doctor wrote a book. His name was Dr. Luke. No last name. Dr. Luke. And in there, I have been literally blown away the last couple of weeks by seeing the marvel that is the real Marvel Universe. I'm going to give you a Greek lesson real quick. Thurazo is the word, T-H-A-U-R-A-Z-O, and it means amazed or marveling at something. Luke can't stop using the word. He just keeps using the word amazed or marvel. It's used, Thurazo is used 43 times in the New Testament, mostly in the Gospels. Here's why. Because Jesus keeps blowing the minds of people with what he does. Let me give you, I'm gonna

is the authority in his words. It talks about the authority and the power. Those are the two words, the authority and the power of his words. What were those words? They said he gives orders to demons and they obey. They said, what power and authority? They were thorazoed by that. They were marveling. Keep going. You go into the next chapter. And all these stories. They brought a man to him who has been paralyzed, perhaps for his whole life. And it seems like nobody can help him. Jesus says two words, get up. And the man came in carried on a mat, leaves carrying the mat and walking the rest of his life. And everyone was, that's right, that's the magic word, amazed, exactly. Then the next time it appears, he comes upon a man who is so full of demons, so full of darkness, that when they try to contain him, no one can contain him, no one can subdue him. They put chains on his hands and feet, he breaks them. He is so controlled by darkness, literally no one can do it. He's living away from town. Nobody wants to be around him. Nobody. He lives in the tombs and runs around naked all day. Jesus comes. And Jesus says just a couple of words, come out. Done. And everyone is amazed. This man now spends the rest of his life telling people how amazing Jesus is. But wait, there's more. Now, the disciples in the next chapter are in a storm, overwhelmed by the storm. And so not only does he have authoritative words and gracious words and healing words and demon-stopping words, he also has storm-stopping words. I love the words from the hymn that say, clouds arise and tempests blow by order from his throne. That's where the storms come from. And so the disciples think they're going to die. Jesus says two words, be still. He has storm-stopping words. And again, they are amazed. He is consistently, over and over, thorazo, marvelous. Amazing Jesus. Oh, but wait, there's more. Because now they come upon a funeral procession, and this dear lady has already lost her husband. She's a widow, and she's got one child, one son. He has now died. And as the funeral procession comes out of the city, Jesus walks up and touches him and says two words, get up. And he does, and everyone was, again, thorazo, amazed, amazed, amazed. Demons, disease, storms, death, all must bend the knee to Jesus. He is the real Marvel universe. So if you take just chapter 8 of Luke's book, there are four hopeless people in there, or situations. I just referred to some of them. The first one in that chapter is a storm that it says was swamping the disciples. I'd suggest that maybe one of us here, or more than one of us, is feeling overwhelmed right now by something. There is a part of our life that is just overwhelming right now. What does Jesus do for that? He goes to the front of a storm-tossed boat and says, be still. And whether he calms the storm outside you or not, those two words have the authority and the power to calm the storm inside you. And then there's a second seemingly hopeless situation. And that is this man who's controlled by darkness. Now, I'm hopefully going to say none of us here are demon-possessed. I don't really sense that we have an issue of demon possession.

0: But we all have darkness. And some of us have a dark part that has been out of control for quite a while. Dishonesty, control freak, unforgiveness, dark passions, lust, pride, anger. We may all have a darkness that seems to sometimes control us too much. Jesus, the amazing one, has two words for you. He says, come out. And there is the potential for victory because of amazing Jesus. And then the third impossible situation is that woman who's exhausted every option, the woman with the blood condition. She is, in that culture, a pariah. Her name to everybody, whatever her real name was, her name is unclean. That's all you are, is unclean. Not even your family wants to do anything with you, because unfairly, unrighteously, she is a reject. 12 years of doctors. 12 years of spending every dollar she had. No doctor, no dollars, no hope. She lunges for Jesus in the middle of that crowd and managed to reach the hem of his garment. A garment, by the way, that will probably soon be gambled for by Roman soldiers at the foot of his cross. And she is, Jesus says to her, your faith has healed you. Go in peace. Most of us, either we have or someone we know and care about, has exhausted all options. Not all. For Jesus steps in and says those words, go in peace. What I love is a little sidebar here. Is this woman who has been almost surely disowned by her own family is called by Jesus, daughter. He addresses her as daughter. That's amazing about him too. One other situation in that same chapter is there's a little girl and it's over for her. Yeah, Jairus' daughter. I mean, when they first come to Jesus, she's very sick, but by the time Jesus gets there, she's dying. The mourners are already doing their mourning thing. I don't know, they may already be making funeral arrangements. It's over. Or is it? Jesus walks into the room and he says two words, get up, and calls her back to life. Once again, I'm guessing that either you or someone you know has a situation where it looks like all options are over. It is over. This relationship is over. This hoped for change in this person, it's over. It's never over. Not with the authority of Jesus. There's no such thing as hopeless in the vocabulary of Jesus. So, here is this authority and power concentrated in him that makes him the real Marvel Universe. But wait, not only is Jesus amazing, Jesus gets amazed. In this same chapter, Jesus is amazed by someone's faith. Now, let me tell you who he is not amazed by. His disciples. Whenever he talks to them, he says, oh, you of little faith. The guys who've seen every miracle. The guys who've heard every sermon. Oh, you, do you still, after all you've seen, I feel he's talking to me. After all you've seen, after all you've heard, is that all you got? But there's one man, and it says in chapter 8 that his faith amazed Jesus. Now, it's not going to be someone that everybody is going to be excited about in that day, because he happens to be a Roman centurion. We are talking about a commanding officer of the occupying army. Nobody, they hate tax collectors and they hate Romans. And so, well, listen, like, just again, and the word amazed is in there, except it's Jesus that is the rodzod this time. Let me just find this real quick. The centurion has a servant that he really cares about who appears to have a fatal disease. He's going to die. Jesus, or the centurion, I think feeling unworthy to, he may not get a great response if he, as the Roman officer, goes to Jesus, sends some Jewish leaders to try to get Jesus to come. Well, and it goes on to say here, he was not far from the house when the centurion sent friends to say to him, "Lord, don't trouble yourself. I don't deserve to have you come under my roof. But say the word. Say the word." We heard that. We just heard all those times. He said the word. That's all he had to do. Say the word. Done. Say the word, he says. And my servant will be healed. And he goes on to say, I know I am a man under authority. I get chain of command. As a soldier, I've lived in a chain of command all my adult life. He said, I get chain of command. I'm a man under authority. I have soldiers under me. I tell this one, go, he goes. I tell him to come, he comes. I say to my servant, do this, and he does it. I get it. I say the word. They do it. Jesus, you say the word to an impossibility, and it obeys. When Jesus heard this, he was therazo. He was amazed at him. This is the only time somebody's faith amazes Jesus that we know of. He said, I have not found such great faith even among my people who know the Bible, even in Israel. The men who had been sent returned to the house and found, of course, the servant well. The disciples, the people who've been around him all the time, little faith. The Roman centurion, amazing faith. What's the point? Here it is. Great faith. Faith that amazes and stirs the heart of Jesus is faith that recognizes that the outcome will be decided by Jesus and Jesus alone. This disease will not decide what happens to my servant. You will, Jesus. Looks like the disease is going to decide. It won't. You will. The storm is not going to decide your outcome. Jesus will decide the outcome of the storm. So, to have great faith is to live and to pray as if the outcome is totally in Jesus' hands. I've told some friends lately, because I keep hearing the word cancer a lot, and I've said, cancer has power, but it has no authority. It has a lot of power, but it has no authority to decide a believer's outcome. Jesus decides. That when you live and pray and believe like that, that's great faith. That's amazing faith. That's the rodzo faith. You amaze your Savior with it. Because it's so rare. And so he speaks peace to your storm, and he says, be gone to your darkness, and brings healing to your hopeless situation, and he says, get up to the thing that appears to be over. You know the song. You turn graves into gardens. You turn bones into armies. You turn seas into highways. You're the only one who can. Now, what's interesting is that I just noticed this yesterday morning. Remember I said that when Luke first uses the word amazing, it says they were amazed at the power and authority of Jesus' words. In Luke chapter 9, I finally got out of this one chapter. That was a long journey. When Jesus had called the 12 together, he gave them power and authority so they can do, through him, amazing things. I love a little four lines of poem from Ruth Graham, Billy Graham's wife. When we come to know Jesus as Savior and accept him as Master as well, he is more than anyone told us and more than we can ever tell. He is amazing, Jesus. So, several things that I conclude from that I will look in the mirror and tell myself. If Jesus is in fact the decider of outcomes, then worry is a waste of time. It doesn't do anything. Well, it does something. Corrie Ten Boom nailed it. She said, worry does not empty tomorrow of its sorrows. It empties today of its strength. Yeah, that's what worry does. So, worry is a waste of time. Secondly, sometimes Jesus lets it get worse so he can make it more wonderful. He could have gone to Jairus' daughter before she died. He could have gotten there before Lazarus died. He could have stopped the storm from ever happening. But sometimes he will let our plans be broken to make way for the bigger plan. And so I see here that he sometimes lets it get worse so we can make it more wonderful. One other thing, and this just hit me this morning, late addition to my notes. Controlling is attempted hijacking. Trying to control an outcome and say, fine. What you're doing is you're attempting to hijack outcome control from the only one who really can. Controlling is attempted hijacking. So, to bring this home, let me answer the question I always ask as I read scripture. So what? Well, here's the big so what. We live and we work and we pray under the game-changing authority of Jesus. Oh, but it changes how you pray. Oh, it changes how you work. And it changes how you dream. Let me suggest what that could look like. First of all, it changes how you pray. William Booth, the founder of the Salvation Army, said this: we journey to the very throne of God. There is no higher seat of authority, power, and splendor in the whole universe. When we come to worship, we come to a throne, and everything else arranges itself around that throne. You've heard me say this before. Everything looks so different from the throne room than it does from your own room. It looks totally different. So, How does it change how we pray? We will finally take seriously that verse that says, let us come boldly to the throne of God. You may have prayed for something so long, you're about to give up on it. Your prayers are getting farther apart and less bold because you've prayed so long. Get back into the throne room. And once again, pray in the authority, the full outcome-deciding authority of King Jesus. Or you pray boldly. You look at the examples in Scripture. Elijah calls down fire on an altar in the presence of 450 guys who are the spiritual enemy of everything he believes. Abraham prays a city. Well, people in a city that's going to be destroyed will be spared. And when the apostles are told, you keep doing talking about Jesus, and we'll do to you what we did to Jesus. They go back to the church, and the church starts praying up a storm and talking about the authority of the Creator God. And it says they left there to speak the word more boldly than ever. And it says the whole place was shaken by the Holy Spirit. Defiant hope. Boldness that defies the situation because of the outcome-deciding authority of Jesus. Also changes how we work. Because we don't work for God anymore. We understand that the subject, I don't know how you did in English. Let's just go around and share that. No, I don't know how you did in English class, but you may remember that there's such a thing as a subject and a verb. The subject of our sentence always is God. Then there's a verb. Whatever happened, God did. Then you can have, they had a line that went down called a prepositional phrase, by, for, through you, but God changed, God healed, God fixed, whatever. So it changes how we work because instead of striving, we surrender. We turn things over to him constantly through the day. We got a lot of talented people, but it's easy to become a striver instead of a surrenderer. And when you really believe this about the authority of Jesus and how amazing he is, you do a lot more praying than pushing. I'm a make-it-happen guy. That's a good thing and a bad thing. Because sometimes you push it done instead of praying it done. And it doesn't get done. You get done. And it changes the way you work. Because you change wrestling for releasing. And suddenly, you're a whole lot less tired. You're a whole lot less stressed. Oh, this amazing Jesus is the final deciding authority. It takes so much burden off of you. One other thing is it changes how we dream. Because we dare to dream big dreams and imagine an outcome that we could not do, that could only be done by amazing Jesus. William Carey is called the first modern foreign missionary, modern being 200-300 years ago. He went to India. He had been, he fixed shoes for a living. He was a cobbler, not the kind I go to the bakery for. He was the one that worked on shoes. And he was discouraged by everybody. He said, I'm going to go to India because people there need Jesus. And they told him, Carey, you are so arrogant. The people of India don't need you. If God wants to save them, he'll save them without you. William Carey got up to a pastor's meeting and preached one of the most famous sermons of modern times in Nottingham, England. He got up and preached this to those people who were discouraging him from going to India, where by to this day, his work is still regarded highly. Thou shalt see greater things than these. Enlarge the place of thy tent. Stretch. This is the verses that made it, God told us, it's time to build the leadership center. Thou shalt see greater things than these. Enlarge the place of thy tent. Stretch forth the curtains of thy habitations. Lengthen thy cords. Strengthen thy stakes. Expect great things from God. Attempt great things for God. Dare a bolder program. Dwell in an ampler world. Launch out into the deep. If indeed this amazing Jesus, decider of outcomes, if we work for him and he works through us, sometimes I have to say what J.B. Phillips said as the title of a book years ago, your God is too small, Ron. Your God is too small. I can tell by your plans, because there ain't much room for me in what you're dreaming. Changes your dreams. Changes how you work. Changes how you pray. You realize that the authority of Jesus is the foundation of our orders from him. For his final orders, you remember, are to go and make disciples of all nations. A daunting task to 11 guys who have only within a couple of weeks been abject failures at even admitting they knew Jesus. Now they're going to go change the world. Really? Go tell everybody about me. We fail to quote the verse before the Great Commission. Before he said that, he said, all authority is given to me in heaven and on earth. Therefore, go and change the world. We have orders from our master that are huge, that require great boldness and tenacity. But they're based on the authority we have just discovered again in his word. That's why we can dare to follow his orders. My daughter Lisa was on her way to the funeral of a native young man. And she was trying to make it before dark in North Dakota. She didn't quite make it before dark. But that was a good thing, because the one thing she saw this light moving across the field. She was obviously in farm territory, and she realized what that was. That's a farmer out on his tractor. Mr. Farmer, sun went down. See you in the morning. No, it's harvest time. It's harvest time. And because of that, he's out at night. He's got a light. And he cannot stop just because it got dark. Because the harvest won't be there for long. And I was very moved by the fact that that is a picture of every child of God, and particularly of us. For no matter how dark it gets, no matter how hard it gets, no matter how long the hours, we're that farmer on the tractor in the dark of night with a light bringing in the harvest. And we can, because we serve amazing Jesus. So since we started with the Marvel Universe, the fake one, let me return to Spider-Man. Now these words take on new significance when I understand and again revisit the wonder of my Jesus. For me to live an ordinary life is no longer an option. And with great power comes great responsibility. I stand amazed in the presence of Jesus the Nazarene and wonder how he could love me, a sinner condemned, unclean. And when with the ransomed in glory, I will at last his face shall see. 'Twill be my joy through the ages to sing of his love for me. Oh, how marvelous, oh, how wonderful. My song shall ever be that I am amazed that he would love me. Gypsy Smith was a powerful evangelist in the Deep South in the 1920s. He started preaching when he was 17. He stopped when he was 83 because he died. So he had to. And people would say to this old preacher who'd known him their whole life, they'd go, you still preach and act like that young man. He's like, how is it that you still are so full of power and energy? And he loved to answer the question. He always answered it the same way. I have never lost the wonder. Have you? Let's not lose the wonder. He is amazing, Jesus. Never stop being amazed by him. He'll decide the outcome. That's all I need to know. So, Lord, for the storm that overwhelms us, for the situation where it seems to be over and past any change, for the darkness that is too strong inside us and has been for too long, we come to you and bow in your presence again. Lord of disease, Lord over demons, Lord of the storm, Lord over death, and whatever fill in the blank weighs us down today. Thank you, amazing Jesus. We would ask that we might amaze you with our faith, because we live and act under the full authority of Jesus, believing the outcome is always up to you. And I pray in the amazing name of Jesus. Amen.
1: Well, we are appreciative that Ron Hutchcraft took the time to record that message for YNOP listeners earlier this year. And we hope that was an encouragement to many who are listening right now. Marcy, you can't go wrong when you have Ron Hutchcraft and a hot pot of coffee and some great music.
2: Truly, truly. His messages are always so impactful. I'm a huge fan of Ron Hutchcraft. We both have a heart for young people, so mm-hmm. I love listening to his wisdom for sure.
1: Yeah, it's always good to have him join us on A Day of Hope, and that's a replay of a message we actually, we played that message in March during our spring fundraiser, but we had a request to put it back on this time around.
2: We had a lot of response from that.
1: Yeah, we were happy to put that back on, and what a blessing it is to hear encouragement from him. Mm-hmm. Well, we have a busy day ahead of us here, and before we head into music, Marcy, I just want to take a minute and introduce a special friend of ours who's going to be joining us starting an hour from now. Andy Napier from TWR is here. Now, some people say, TWR, isn't that a credit bureau or something? No, that's TRW.
3: Yeah. I cannot tell you how often we are called TRW.
1: Well, Good. When I see them on caller ID, I'm not going to answer. So, but TWR, that's a different story. Transworld Radio has been around a long time, broadcasting the gospel around the earth, and now through more than shortwave and traditional radio, through digital, all kinds of things. Tell us what you're going to be joining us for this afternoon.
3: A specific project. It's called Hope for Morocco. And I know this is also close to your heart, Roger.
1: Mm-hmm.
3: What we're talking about is expanding TWR's especially digital footprint into Morocco. Yeah. We're already broadcasting by way of radio, and we're on online as well, but we want to upgrade and even use strategy and personalize some things so that we can really try and reach the younger people in Morocco. Morocco, by the way, has about 37, 38 million people, but over half of the population is under 35.
1: Wow.
3: So let's use a medium where they are, which these days is online.
1: Mm-hmm. Yeah. So we're going to be talking about the programming that's being developed in the Arabic language, the digital media platforms that TWR is using, and we're going to talk about how that will integrate into Radio Vida as YNOP is just getting ready to take over, among other things, as you have these apps that can be downloaded or websites to be visited. We can be talking about that on Radio Vida. So even though we're going to be limited to about 2 to 3 hours a day of Arabic programming, we can refer people to that. Say, if you are not currently using this TWR resource, do that. And so we can get people in contact with that. We look forward to that partnership. We also are looking for more Arabic programming for Radio Vida, and so we'll be talking with your programming people about what would be a good fit among the program offerings that TWR has for Radio Vida. So there's a great working relationship between TWR and your network of praise, New Life Africa. I believe this is the fifth time, I think, that YNOP and TWR have joined forces during a Day of Hope to help put the funds together for work like this. Now, before we hit music, I wanted to say one thing, and then we're going to let you relax and have a cup of coffee here for the next hour before you go on the air at noon. We have a match challenge. Where did that come from?
3: This is in cooperation with Biblica, which formerly was known as the International Bible Society.
1: Mm-hmm.
3: And Biblica has a heart also for reaching the people of Morocco with God's Word. So they have come along, and we're partnering TWR and Biblica, and now your network of praise all together. But this match is from Biblica. They are going to match dollar for dollar everything that comes in today.
1: Right. Now, there's a little extra significance, and I don't want to use a word like pressure, but maybe incentive or motivation or whatever, for every YNOP listener to be praying about coming on board this afternoon. And that is, we're looking at the calendar, and we're almost to the end of 2026. This was part of an annual grant. Now, we need to see that whole $18,500 matched this afternoon.
3: That's correct.
1: We have 6 hours to get that done from noon to six. We're going to be giving the phone number out, giving the website address for pledging all afternoon, but by 6 p.m. we need to, as a minimum, have that $18,500 matched so that that can be finished. You can be done with that Biblica grant before the end of the year.
3: I've got to say, the last thing that I was told as I walked out the door from our development officer, Tim looked at me and said, "Andy, you will wrap up this $18,500 in Montana this week."
1: So in other
3: pressure,
1: words,
3: if get it done.
1: So he basically was saying, don't come back unless you get it done. So you may be exiled to Montana then.
3: But here's the beautiful
2: thing.
3: There
2: are worse places.
1: Yeah,
2: there
1: absolutely.
2: Are worse places for exile.
3: I know that, you know, $18,500, those are the dollar figures. But what we're talking about really is a potentially even thousands, tens of thousands, maybe hundreds of thousands of young people in Morocco who right now are looking around their world. Their religion is failing them, their economy is falling apart, their government is not helping, and they're looking for answers. And we can provide the answers. We can provide the hope that they need right now. Mm. But in order for that to happen, We need to press forward, especially today, and take advantage of every dollar of this Biblica match.
2: I appreciate the confidence and agree with it because I know the heart of our listeners. And the truth is, when they hear about a need like that, they respond. And so we are very grateful for your prayers today, for what you are listening in. And I know it takes time to hear what's going on and the messages that we're saying today, but we have our listeners have a heart for this kind of thing.
1: Yeah.
2: So thank you to everybody who's listening and praying. We also serve a very big God. So that's where the confidence comes from, is we know that God knows the needs. So that's above everything today.
3: So really, we're going to be excited just
2: that's
3: to see what
2: gonna
3: God is going to do today.
2: Exactly.
1: Well, that's
2: exactly
1: right. And we're going to be opening the phones about an hour from now. And Andy, you get to enjoy this next hour, getting to meet the staff here at YNOP.
2: Yes.
1: And have something to eat and get a fresh cup of coffee, because from noon to 6, we're going to be putting you to work in here, sharing the stories. And Morocco's a fascinating place. I was just in Spain 3 weeks ago, and at a couple different points I got to look across the Strait of Gibraltar and see the shores of Morocco, and I was just thinking, in a few weeks, November 1st, YNOP is going to be broadcasting into that very dark nation, and a place where proselytizing is punished by prison, 3-year prison term if you get caught proselytizing an Islamic person. And what better way than to go by radio right into their homes, right into their earphones, whatever the case may be. And so when we first were talking with TWR about sending you out to be part of our Day of Hope, John and I were talking about Morocco, and he said, well, funny you would be interested in that right now, because we have something very special happening. And he told me about the Biblica grant and told me about the work that you're doing to reach those young people of that nation who are desperately in need of the good news of Jesus. And he didn't hardly finish the first couple sentences, and I said, that's it.
3: Yep.
1: Plan for it. We're going to do this, and now here we are, ready to get started an hour from now.
3: It's going to be one exciting afternoon.
1: Mm-hmm. Yeah. Pray about that, because it wouldn't take that much to see that $18,500 goal matched.
2: Mm-hmm.
1: Maybe one or two people who just say, you know, I'm going to take 10% of that, $1,850. That's my gift. I'm going to reach a lot of lives through that gift. Or a whole bunch of people saying, I can do 185 of that. That's 1% of it. But 100 people doing that, we'd be there. So there's a lot of ways we could see that goal met. And we have 6 hours to do it. That sounds like a lot of time, but we need to really go from 12:01 on forward. We need to hit it hard and see what the Lord does as we share what God is doing in that part of the world and invite people to join in.
3: Mm-hmm. All right, let's go.
2: I thought this might be a great time to remind everyone what our theme song is this year. If you don't mind, I'm going to play the Phil Wickham song that is our theme for 2026. It's also a reminder of who we serve and who we're going to be talking a lot about today. This is Phil Wickham with What an Awesome God on your Network of Praise.

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1: 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For 70 years, that's all Israel had, God's promise. When the time came, God made good on His word. He'll do the same for you today.
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3: With SRN News, I'm Bob Agnew in Washington. President Trump is visiting Nebraska today as he attempts to rally Republicans to the ballot box before next month's midterm elections.
4: It's the first visit for the president during his second term in office, as he'll be rallying support for U.S. Senator Pete Ricketts in his race against independent Dan Osborne. The event today is at the Pinnacle Bank Expo Center at the Nebraska State Fairgrounds in Grand Island. I'm Chris Turner.
3: Also at SRNnews.com, the U.S. has removed all of its B-1 bombers now from an air base in the United Kingdom following security concerns over a suspected terrorist plot. Here's correspondent Richard Boyd.
5: The Pentagon says about a dozen bombers stationed at RAF Fairford have returned to the U.S. but remain ready for combat missions. The move follows the arrest of six suspects accused of plotting an attack on the base, with U.K. officials saying there are strong indications Iran was involved. The suspects were later released on bail as British authorities continue investigating, while Iran denies involvement.
3: That is Richard Boyd. The USS Abraham Lincoln is due home this week.
6: There are about 5,000 sailors on board. The Navy says the crew played a critical role during its deployment in the Middle East, which lasted more than 286 days without a port stop. There are rumors that President Trump will be in San Diego for the return of the vessel, but that is not yet confirmed by the White House. About 40 of the helicopter strike squadron departed the ship and returned to San Diego last Friday.
3: That is Rich Thomason reporting. Senator John Kennedy considering a run for the White House in 2028, but he was mum about the idea of possibly squaring off against Vice President J.D. Vance.
7: Oh, I'm not going to talk about another potential candidate. I'm just not there yet. I assume J.D.'s going to run.
3: Kennedy spoke to NBC's Meet the Press. This is SRN News.
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0: It's a day of hope here at Your Network of Praise. And Marcy, I understand you have some great music for this hour.
1: Absolutely, because we are really about to celebrate. But yes, we're going to be bringing stuff up to you that needs to be done today. But we can do it with celebration because over and over again, we have amazing listeners who help us every time we bring a new need in front of you. So it's just, we're just going to pre-celebrate with some awesome music about Jesus. That's what we're going
0: to
1: do.
0: Well, I think that's the way to go because it is a season in world history and right across the street of many challenges, many difficulties in so many lives. And whether that be in some community around Wyoming or Kimball, Nebraska, or other places where YNOP has a station, or whether it's on the other side of the earth in a country where there is just such spiritual darkness, like Morocco, where we are about to begin broadcasting.
1: So amazing.
0: We have the only true hope that people can have, and we want to shout the message of Jesus from the mountaintops of Montana to the, well, there aren't any mountaintops in North Dakota. We're going to have to improvise there.
1: To the cornfields of North Dakota.
0: From really tall towers in North Dakota. And I was just in Spain 3 weeks ago, and I remember standing down by the studios, and from the studios you can actually see the tower that Radio Vida broadcasts from.
1: Oh, wow.
0: It's a very big, fancy tower. There's other users on that tower. And I was looking up there at that beautiful, tall radio tower sitting there on the hillside.
1: Roger, I think you're the only person I know in my life that calls towers these beautiful structures, but I appreciate the awe.
0: Well, very, very cool to think that from that tower, broadcasting it from that hillside in Spain.
1: It's what it does.
0: That people on the other side of the Strait of Gibraltar just... it's about 17 kilometers, so about 10 miles, basically, from where that tower stands. There are people who are living in darkness, and it's very difficult to reach them because proselytizing a follower of Islam in Morocco is punishable by a three-year prison term. So it's not something that a lot of people are going to say, hey, let's go hand out tracts. It's something that has to be done very carefully and quietly. And what better way than to broadcast it right into Morocco?
1: Yeah.
0: And that's one of the reasons Radio Vida was founded many years ago. It's had some challenges over the years with funding and everything. And so now where we're at is YNOP takes over on November 1st. And again, as I think of that tower standing there, broadcasting the gospel of Jesus 24 hours a day, reaching southern Spain, which is largely... not a Christian place. There's only about 3% of the people in Spain are evangelical Christians. And then across the water, very few people know Christ as their Savior. Many won't get the chance to hear unless they hear it from some alternative source like Radio Vida.
1: Yes.
0: And so we're really excited about that happening. So yeah, we are pre-celebrating right now this
1: That's right. I mean, because we don't want any of our friends to go to prison, but they can take the radios to prison if they want. That's totally fine. We'll allow that.
0: Absolutely. And, you know, God has used radio. Several years ago, I was in Cuba, and I was visiting with a man named Alberto, who was a pastor of some prominence in Cuba. And they do have a measure of religious freedom in Cuba, and yet not like we have here in the U.S. But he was a seminary student prior to the revolution in Cuba.
1: Wow.
0: He was a few years into his seminary education, and when the communists took over in Cuba, they shut the seminary down, and they arrested the kids, and they put them in prison. Somehow, he got hold of a radio, and he told me he got his education to become a pastor by going out at night, and there was a field that had tall grass, and he would lay down in the field so he couldn't be seen and listen to that radio.
1: Wow.
0: And he was listening to the TWR station out of Bonaire in the Caribbean.
1: That's so cool.
0: And for all those, I think he was in prison for 3 years, and during those entire that entire three-year span, he listened to that station every night and heard the gospel. And he came out of prison well-equipped to be a preacher. And so that's one of the very awesome ways God used a radio station. We see Radio Vida being used in huge ways. And so we're very excited about it. But that's not all. There's many other things. Here in the U.S., YNOP is going to see more locations go online in the next year.
1: And we're already at 70-plus stations here in the U.S., which is amazing.
0: Yes.
1: If you're new to YNOP, it's already amazing what God has done.
0: Yeah. In multiple states, that many signals. and yet we'll have more coming on board. There are still places in the Western U.S. that do not have Christian radio, and so we want to fill in those gaps anywhere we find one. We have an opportunity to ask the FCC for licenses. This may be the last time for another 10 years or so that we're going to have that opportunity. So that's an important part of this year's planning and an important part of this year's Share-a-thon, because when a license is issued, they only give you a certain period of time to build it. And if you don't get it built by then, you have to forfeit the license.
1: Yeah.
0: So once we get those licenses, we need to be financially prepared to move forward and get them built. So really important Share-a-thon ahead, Marcy. But as you said, we have the benefit of God's word and his promises and the benefit of history here at YNOP.
1: Faithfulness. So that, God's faithfulness over and over again. We've seen it. We have examples of it, which gives us strength to keep moving forward and keep talking. We talk a lot of logistics during Share-a-thon, but it's good to remember what those logistics represent, because whether you're talking about YNOP country here in the U.S. or you're talking about the ministry that's happening in Africa, it all has that same goal of bringing that truth to people and what that means to have that in their lives, the joy, the encouragement, the peace that can come from knowing who God is.
0: Yeah, that's exactly right, because right now, if you're one of the people living in one of the cities in northern Morocco, a place like Tangier, for instance, you've been told all along that God is very harsh, he's judgmental, and your only hope is that by the time you get to the end of your life, you'll have done more good things than bad things, so that when you enter eternity,

0: grow and go forward in our faith. That's something they don't have in that country.
1: Yeah.
0: And we're about to be the stewards of Radio Vida, continuing the ministry that it's had to that part of the world. And we're going to be expanding it significantly.
1: Mm-hmm.
0: So there's much work to be done there with the help of YNOP listeners, building the foundation through financial gifts and putting the covering over us through prayers. We're going to see God do amazing things in that part of the world.
1: That's right. Wherever God's word goes, it does not return void. We are excited to be able to share it, and just there's more opportunities, there's more places. God has put all of these opportunities in front of us. We have a lot to share with you.
0: We sure do. And along with that, we're going to play some great music.
1: Yes.
0: So what is the next thing you have pulled up for
1: us? I feel like it goes along with what we've been talking about. Brandon Lake is singing with Elevation Worship here. This is I Know a Name on your Network of Praise.

0: That's Meredith Andrews with Strong God on your network of praise. Good morning. Roger and I are here with you on the Day of Hope. Thanks for joining us today.
1: We are glad to be here, Marcy, because we have much to hope for because we know Jesus is our Savior. And when you have Jesus in your heart and you've been forgiven of your sins, you have a great future to look forward to, no matter what the challenges of today might look like. But it isn't just like we got to suffer through until we go to heaven.
0: That's right.
1: Because God tells us that through the Holy Spirit living in us, we can have joy even when there's not always joyful things happening day to day. Here's the one I really appreciate. We can have peace that passes all understanding.
0: Yes.
1: And the reason that I love that gift that the Lord gives us through His Holy Spirit is there are those seasons where circumstances cause all kinds of challenges. We have experienced those many times over the years here at YNOP, where we've had like more work than we can possibly handle and things like that. Of course, everybody listening, we all probably have in common that we've been through those seasons in our lives where things are challenging. But in Philippians 4, the Lord says that we can have that peace that passes understanding. Mm-hmm. And the thing I love about that promise is that He says what it does. He says it will guard your heart and your mind through Christ Jesus. And what does that mean? When do we make the worst mistakes oftentimes? Mm. When we're under pressure.
0: That's right.
1: And so when we can have peace, even with pressure-packed times, it'll help us to make wise decisions and live prudently and draw closer to the Lord even on challenging days. And so we have so much in Christ. So here's what we are praying for this week, is that we'll see an outpouring from the people of God in all the states where YNOP is heard and the places where it's streamed online and through people listening to our mobile apps, because we have $1 million Share-a-thon goal this year.
0: It's a big one.
1: Yeah, I'd be willing to write the check, except the bank would be the one with the issue there.
0: I did check the couches, just FYI. I was out there, each cushion, not much coming out of there, Roger.
1: No, you've still got like $999,999.45 to go.
0: Something along those lines, yeah.
1: Yeah, and so we're looking for an outpouring from the people of God for a couple of reasons. One, to maintain everything that we already have, because time after time we hear, Marcy, people saying, I just love waking up to the morning show. It's such a good start to my day. And sometimes people are kind of bracing themselves for what the day is going to hold. And then they hear something on the morning show that just makes them laugh and starts their day off too.
0: I'm glad to hear that. That's because we're just entertaining each other, essentially. Basically, Dave and I just have a ton of fun. That's all that's happening.
1: Yeah. And then they might hear Chuck Swindoll right after the morning show ends. And they'll find something in his teaching, or David Jeremiah an hour later, or one of the other preachers that's on. And the music, the fun that we have here at YNOP, the teaching, everything adds up to giving people a solid biblical base. We want to do that because we all need that relationship with the Lord to be growing. What doesn't matter if you're 10 years old or 95 years old, it still needs to be growing at any point in our lives. And then, of course, the second part is that outward look that we have across the globe into Africa, and we see so many people who are just dying inside because they don't know Christ, or Christian people who don't have any teaching. They might have heard the gospel from somebody who came through their village and they believed it and they came to believe in God, but they don't have any access to Scripture. Either it's not in their language, or because of illiteracy they can't read a Bible. And we're doing everything we can to meet these needs. And I want to just, before we get back to music, run through a quick bullet point list that gives kind of a summary of the overseas work. You know, we have so many things happening in Africa. If we started listing them off one by one, we'd be here till 6 o'clock doing that.
0: It's a lot of ministry.
1: But it comes down to five basic areas. Radio broadcasting. 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So just like with YNOP listeners, they click on the FM radio and there we are. So radio broadcasting is the first. The second is satellite radio networks. We operate two satellite channels, and that is for the purpose of enabling local radio stations across the continent to have access to good Bible-based teaching and music and announcers.
0: Yes.
1: We have our own announcing staff in Swahili, French, and English.
0: And Fulani.
1: Yes. And we air in those four languages, And we make that programming available free of charge to radio stations across the continent. Now, I've lost count of how many affiliates we have right now, but it's a large number. Then we have digital media. We, of course, stream the two satellite formats in Africa. 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We are temporarily not streaming Radio Fry Fry in Sierra Leone because we're souping up the programming a bit. Mm. Then we'll be streaming that. Radio Vida has a beautiful sounding stream, very good quality. We'll be inheriting that. They're already doing that. Then there's mobile apps. We have social media. We have Facebook pages for each of the networks, for the RadioAfrica.fm podcast network. So we use all those digital media things. Then the fourth thing is translation. And we won't go into the details of what all we have going there now, but we have multiple translation projects and more to come in 2027. That's all funded through the Share-a-thon. And then finally, we have the fifth bullet point, which we call Ending Bible Poverty Initiatives. These are various initiatives that we have put together, things like distributing solar-powered MP3 players, a new program that we're just launching called the Bible Basics. These are things that are getting God's Word into people's hands in places where they don't have it yet. Mm. And again, the big barriers, the number one barrier is illiteracy. Somebody can hand you a tract or hand you a Bible or some teaching book or something, but in some places as high as 100% of the people are illiterate. So that is just not working. They've got to receive it in audio form. So we do the solar audio Bibles. And then there are many language groups, several hundred, in fact, in Africa, that there is not a word of Scripture yet. And they don't have John 3:16 to tell them how to be saved. They have no Scripture of any kind. That puts them in a place where they're either not going to hear, or they may hear something. They may have a traveling preacher that speaks, but that person may or may not be accurate in what they teach. So they need to have access to Scripture in these various parts of Africa where currently there is nothing available in their language. So we're looking at the value and benefit of what we have going here in the U.S., and then this vast unmet need overseas that YNOP listeners have joined us in meeting. And one village at a time, one language at a time, one individual at a time, we want to keep introducing people to Jesus and giving them the chance to have teaching in their language in a way that they can understand it. Mm-hmm. So this is a big mandate that God has given us, and we want to do everything we can. We need two things from listeners. Again, we need that financial foundation under the ministry of YNOP and New Life Africa, and then we need that spiritual covering in prayer on the ministries. So we're looking for many people to join up this week with that prayer and financial support to make us, to enable us to go forward.
0: Yeah, it's such a privilege that we have the access that we have here in the U.S., that we are able to share about Christ and what He does for us. And I'm thankful for that privilege. And even with that access, there are still hearts here in the U.S. who do not know that truth and do not know that they are covered. And so, be praying for those who are listening, who find our stations here in the U.S., that they are able to be encouraged and come to know who Christ is through this ministry. We pray that through all of the ministry that gets done here at your network of praise, not one thing that we do here is possible without your support. We are fully listener supported. And you just heard all of the things that Roger listed. It is absolutely amazing that listeners from Montana, Wyoming, North Dakota, Idaho, Utah, and Nebraska are what supports this insanely huge ministry in Africa. But that is the cool thing about doing ministry in Africa, is the dollar just goes so much further there. So we have a lot to tell you about. I'm going to play a song for you, and we will get back to more information for you about what we're going to be talking about. But here's just a great song from Ben Fuller about what Christ has done for us. This is But the Cross.

0: That's We Are Messengers in Faith, Hope, Love on your network of praise. Marcy and Roger here with you this hour because it is the day of hope.
1: It sure is. And we have hope in Jesus, but we don't want to just hang on to that for ourselves. We want to share that with as many people as we can, far and wide. And the Lord has given us a really unique opportunity this afternoon, Marcy. Actually, only about 20 minutes away.
0: Oh, wow.
1: And that is something that I love it because of the way the Lord put it together without us understanding how it was all going to fit together. But once we saw it, we said, oh, wow, that was pretty good planning there.
0: Yeah.
1: And not on our part, but
0: right.
1: On
0: God
1: the Lord's
0: part. God has a way
1: part.
0: Of doing that. Yeah.
1: Yeah. And
0: yeah,
1: way back in February, we were approached about Radio Vida in Spain with the focus of ministering to the Arabic-speaking people of Morocco. Mm. And at first we said, we just can't take it on. Then we started talking with Bill from Radio Vida, and we said, well, maybe we should. And then finally we said, we don't have the time or the money to do this, but we need to do it anyway and find a way and just trust that the Lord will come through with every resource, manpower, funds, the whole deal. And so we agreed. We made the agreement to do that. Then, 2 weeks after we signed the agreement, we suddenly see on the news, there's all these people from Morocco jumping into the Strait of Gibraltar and swimming over to Spain by just getting around the border wall, by jumping into the water, swimming out a little ways.
0: Many of them losing their lives in doing so.
1: Yeah, and then coming back on shore on the Spanish side of the border wall.
0: Yeah.
1: And this is an amazing thing, because Radio Vida reaches that part of Spain.
0: Yeah.
1: It's a city called Ceuta. It's actually in Africa. It's on the North African coast. And yet it's a little Spanish territory across the Strait of Gibraltar from the mainland of Spain. And so, we didn't know that was coming, but isn't that cool?
0: Yeah.
1: And then we said, but we don't have enough Arabic programming. And what do you do once you get somebody the message of the gospel on the radio? Do they have anywhere they can go? Like, is there a website or a mobile app they can download or something that we could refer them to? Well, then we started talking with TWR. And I said, by any chance, do you have anything going on in Morocco in the Arabic language? And John Somerville from TWR said, well, funny you should ask. We have something really amazing happening. We have the opportunity to expand our translation and to expand the digital reach, developing more digital media for young people in the Arabic language targeting Morocco. And he said, in fact, we're raising money for that right now, and we have an $18,500 grant. But we need a lot more than that to get the work done. And at that point, then I said, you know, this would be a great fit for the Share-a-thon. Why don't you come out for the Day of Hope? And we'll see if YNOP listeners will match that $18,500 grant that they have.
0: Yes.
1: And that will leave them very well equipped. So in about 20 minutes, right after the noon news, we're going to launch the special TWR focus on this Day of Hope. All the funds given during the noon to 6 time slot go not to YNOP. They go to TWR directly so that we can participate in meeting that match, getting the Arabic language translation continuing, moving forward into a new phase, and then, of course, the development of those digital platforms that we'll be able to refer people to.
0: Mm-hmm.
1: As we share Christ on Radio Vida, 95.1 FM, we're going to be able to say, if you've been blessed by this program, if you want to know more, download this app or go to this website. And it's going to be a really special thing. And so, again, it's this phenomenal partnership that 6 months ago, even, we didn't know what was going to happen.
0: Yeah.
1: We didn't know why.
0: We didn't even know we needed it.
1: Yeah, exactly.
0: Yeah.
1: And we didn't know we'd be helping with Arabic translation and digital media development. We didn't know we'd have Radio Vida, but all the parts came together at just the right time.
0: Yes.
1: And not only did the parts come together to make this happen, but at a time when suddenly Moroccan people are flooding into that region from all over Morocco. And they're able to be within the signal range of Radio Vida. And we believe God is going to draw many people to that signal so they can hear the gospel. Wouldn't it be cool, Marcy, if a whole bunch of people got saved while they were there, and by the time they finally get sent back to where they came from, they know Christ and they can share him.
0: And they
1: their
0: have
1: parts.
0: The tools to share. They don't even have to fully have all of the understanding. They can continue to learn and share with other people so that they can learn as well.
1: Yeah.
0: This is one of the things I love about the Day of Hope is that your network of praise and the ministry that gets done here, the listeners fully support it every time. And we just are so, so blessed in that way. But that is also in addition to the fact that the first day we focus on a ministry that isn't your network of praise. It's so cool that we can spend time with another ministry and help with doing this type of thing for TWR and then spend the rest of the week and see more ministry be done for here in the U.S. It's just awesome that gets to happen.
1: Well, that's right. And we, like everybody who's listening to YNOP right now at this moment, we've had our costs of living go up significantly this year. And I know everybody can relate to that. Yesterday when I gassed up the Jeep to drive to Kalispell, I saw the total on the gas pump.
0: Don't look,
1: and
0: Dave. You don't, Roger, you just like cover your eyes and you just keep going. It's fine.
1: I looked at that and I said, I'm pretty sure my first car was cheaper than this tank of gas.
0: Yeah, I know, right?
1: So we're looking at the fact that we know everybody listening right now has seen their cost of living rise, food prices, gas prices, everything. And we're looking at $1 million Share-a-thon goal this year.
0: Mm-hmm.
1: But when I shared that with the board of directors a few months ago, I said, we're gonna have $1 million goal this year. And when they stopped hyperventilating, I said, and we're going to also see if we can raise funds for a different ministry before we start on ours. But we know God's going to do something special this afternoon.
0: Yes.
1: We do want to ask you to pray about joining in during this next 6 hours because... that $18,500 goal, that's like a must-hit thing.
0: Mm-hmm.
1: They don't really have a lot of opportunities at TWR to come to radio stations like this and to present their need and present the opportunities that it'll cover. This very well could be their last opportunity of the year, and we can't let any of that match grant be left on the table. So we want to see something special happen this afternoon that'll completely meet that $18,500 match, and it'd be awesome if we could even send them home with a little more.
0: Yeah, that'd be amazing. Our God is faithful. He has been over and over again, so we know we have faith that is going to happen. Stay tuned. We have more information to share with you, more exciting news about what's happening here at your network of praise. Here's a song reminding us of our faithful God. This is I Am They on your network of praise with Faithful God.

0: Casting Crowns on your network of praise. It's the Dave Hope, Roger, and Marcy here now, with you.
1: Now, Marcy, I was talking about the year coming to a close sooner than later, but Christmas music, really?
0: I don't know where that came from. I take no responsibility for that. I am so sorry. But hey, this is a good one. This is Big Daddy Weave with the Lion and the Lamb.

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3: With SRN News, I'm Bob Agnew in Washington. While President Trump is headed to Nebraska for a campaign rally tonight, Vice President J.D. Vance is on his way to Alaska to campaign. Here's correspondent Laura Winters.
4: The Vice President heading to a Republican rally in Fairbanks, Alaska in this final stretch ahead of the midterms. He tells reporters,
5: I think it's just a reality of the politics of the state. They obviously have the kind of weird ranked choice voting system that I don't fully understand. But, you know, I think that whether this was going to be a blue wave or a red wave year, you're going to have a competitive Senate race in Alaska. That's been true historically, and I suspect it's going to be true this year, too.
4: Laura Winters reporting.
3: She is a familiar face to viewers around the world, and now former White House Press Secretary Karoline Leavitt has a new job. She's joining Fox News as a contributor. Leavitt, who is 29 years old, stepped down back in August. She's expected to start her new cable TV job on November 1st. Conservatives say President Trump was right, and the media are doing an about-face on the Strait of Hormuz. Here's correspondent Ron Taylor.
6: They argue that media outlets initially portrayed Iran as gaining control over the Strait of Hormuz during the ongoing war, criticizing President Trump's strategy, but recent reports show oil exports from the Persian Gulf have rebounded to pre-war levels, while Iran's exports have plummeted to zero due to U.S. blockades. This shift validates the commander-in-chief's approach, crippling Iran's economy and leverage, prompting a quiet media reversal without direct credit to the president. Ron Taylor reporting.
3: A tech watchdog has a closing message for Democrats on data centers as candidates head into the final stretch before Election Day. In a memo, the Tech Oversight Project laid out the voter costs from server warehouses powering the AI boom. It argues that Americans pay more in household bills, all while major tech companies get tax breaks, and point out that could be a problem for Democrats in the midterms. This is SRN News.
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9: Well, welcome to the Day of Hope, Marcy, Roger with you. We are excited because now that we are after noon, we have some exciting announcements and information to share with you today. So welcome to the Day of Hope. Marcy here with you right now. Roger, what's going on this hour?
10: Well, first thing is we are going to pray and thank the Lord for all he's done for us and for this privilege that we have of partnering with another ministry to carry forward his work. But then for the next 6 hours, what we are going to see is the opportunity for YNOP listeners to do two things. First, to hear what's going on in Morocco right now in the Arabic language, to find out what God is doing and find out that environment of what would it be like to be in Morocco? What are the limitations that would keep you from becoming a follower of Jesus Christ? And as we hear all that and we hear about what's being done about it, we're going to then do the second thing, which is give you the opportunity to join up. We're going to ask you to pray about calling 800-442-9222 or going to ynop.org and doing an e-pledge. And as we do, we are going to help Transworld Radio meet a very special goal of $18,500. Andy Napier from TWR is with us. Now, Andy, what is significant about that $18,500 number?
11: Well, this is all part of a partnership that we are doing with not only Your Network of Praise, but also Biblica. Biblica formerly was known as the International Bible Society. If you look at the cover, basically, or just inside the cover of any NIV, if I'm not mistaken, it's going to say International Bible Society. This is the same organization. We're partnering with them. If you give a gift over the next 6 hours, a gift of $100, Biblica will be matching it. Yeah. If you give a gift of $1,000, Biblica will be matching it. We have a goal of $18,500 to complete this match. And the goal is that we're going to take care of this today. That this is the job in front of us, the task at hand, and by God's grace, you, TWR, Biblica, and YNOP, all working together, we are going to bring hope to Morocco. And yeah. Let me just say this. When we say hope, we're not talking about, yeah, we want them to have a better time, or we want to hope that the world is going to get better. No. For these people in Morocco, this is what we want. This is the hope that we are praying for, and over the next 6 hours, the hope that we are driving toward. 1 Peter chapter 1, verse 3. Blessed be the God and Father of our Lord Jesus Christ. According to His great mercy, He has caused us to be born again, what? To a living hope through the resurrection of Jesus Christ from the dead, to an inheritance that is imperishable. We are giving them not just hope for this life. We are giving them Jesus. We are giving them salvation. Yeah. Okay, we're not giving them the salvation, or they're not earning the salvation. We're introducing them to Jesus, who is the one that can save their souls. Yeah. That's the work we're doing over the next 6 hours.
10: Well, that's right, and we want you to be a part of this, because this is an incredible opportunity for YNOP and our new station, which will be broadcasting into Morocco, Radio Vida, and TWR and Biblica, to get a lot done over this next several months. So we're going to take a moment to pray, then we're going to head back into music. And as we do, would you prayerfully consider joining up and making a gift? We have an $18,500 match that is very important that we reach, because they don't have a lot of time left to see that match done before the end of this year, so we need to get it done today. So would you just pray with us quickly? Lord, thank you for, first of all, the gift of Jesus Christ, who saved our soul and whose spirit lives in each one of us who has received Him as Savior. Thank you for giving us the privilege of having your word. We can listen to it on the radio. We can read it in our own Bibles. We can hear it taught at churches and Sunday schools and home groups. And yet that's not the way it is in Morocco. Lord, there's a huge spiritual vacuum. There's a huge unmet need. TWR's got people on the ground working to solve this. And as they go forward in it to the best of their ability, they've got to have funds. So would you stir the hearts of many people this afternoon to bring those funds in, so that we can see this match met and exceeded, so the work can go forward with money not being a delay or an issue in the process. Thank you for your love for us and the love that you have for the people of Morocco. In Jesus' name, amen.
11: Amen.

0: That's Corey Asbury with Sparrows on your network of praise. Welcome to the Day of Hope. Marcy here with you with a couple of special guests.
1: Well, yes, I'm glad to be able to introduce my longtime friend, Andy Napier from TWR, a ministry that has done so much good over the years. And we're actually going to talk a little bit about that because you don't know this, Andy, but I have a copy of Towers to Eternity with me. Yes.
2: would you like for me to sign it and say Dr. Paul Freed?
1: It's a great book that details the history of TWR. And at some point here today, we're going to have a slow point and we'll have time to share a few things out of there. But we want to say thank you to a few people, Marcy.
0: Yes, absolutely. We'll start with Elizabeth, who came in very early with a gift. Thank you so much for calling from Polson with your gift of $50. We appreciate you getting involved.
1: And Kathy, thank you for checking in from Stanford, Montana with a gift of $20. That now doubles to $40 thanks to
0: thank
1: the Biblica
0: you.
1: Grant that
0: yes.
1: is making it possible to double every gift.
0: Yes, there is a match going on today. And again, the goal is $18,500. That's our goal to match today. That's what we've been putting in front of you. And we have a friend named Jim who came in and helped us out a little bit today.
1: We do, and we want to say thank you. He's been a very faithful friend of your network of
0: yes.
1: praise and has enabled a lot of things to go forward.
0: So amazing.
1: Through his generosity. And Andy, you'll be blessed, and you can share with your team that Jim decided to come in with a gift of $7,000 right now.
2: Thank you so much, Jim. And we're grateful for that $7,000 gift. We're grateful for the one earlier that
0: yes.
2: was, what, $40?
0: Yeah, $50 and a $20.
2: Yeah.
0: Yeah, they're all going to be necessary today.
2: And I want to just say this, too. The $18,500 goal is not just a number that we are picking out of the air that, you know, we would like to do this if we could. No, that is the remaining amount on this Biblica grant where they are matching dollar for dollar everything that comes in for Hope for Morocco.
0: That's
2: so
0: awesome.
2: We need to hit at least $18,500 today.
1: Mm-hmm. Yeah, well, we're off to a very good start thanks to those first three callers, so we appreciate each one. Gifts of all sizes will be greatly appreciated because the work is critically important. There is a time frame on it. That $18,500 match is underway now. We need to see it matched by 6 tonight. Now, Andy, give us just a quick example of one thing that is going to be a part of the use of these funds.
2: Well, We're going to continue with our ongoing radio ministry, especially a program called The Way of Righteousness.
1: Mm-hmm.
2: We're also going to be increasing our digital presence. We're going to be getting more deeply involved in social media, whether that's WhatsApp, Facebook, Instagram, even starting to do more YouTube and TikTok. But I want to just mention for a minute, this radio program that we've been doing and will continue to do, The Way of Righteousness, this is a bridge program. If you look at Morocco, it is an Islamic state. It's even in their constitution.
1: Mm-hmm.
2: This is a Muslim country. In The Way of Righteousness, this particular program, I believe there are 100 episodes, or either 50 or 100 episodes. They start with the Old Testament, work their way through the prophets, up to Jesus. Why do we do this? Because these names that they're going to be hearing from the prophets are also names that they've heard in the Quran. But then when we get to Jesus, Jesus is not just any prophet. Jesus is the prophet, priest, king, and savior. Then the second half of the series is all about who Jesus is and then the early church. So it's a bridge. We slowly bring them through using names and terms they're familiar with
0: mm-hmm.
2: to introduce them to Jesus. It's been very effective, not just because it's cool and strategic and we've, you know, worked with another ministry, Rock International, that's put this together, but because God seems to be working through this program with the Holy Spirit drawing people to himself. You put mass

0: Over half of Morocco's population is under the age of 35, and many of them are looking for hope.
1: I just need some answers for my life.
0: This is our Day of Hope on your network of praise. And today, YNOP, TWR, and you are partnering together to bring the gospel of Jesus to the Arab-speaking world, specifically Morocco.
2: The need for the truth and openness are at their peak for young people in Morocco.
0: That's Brother N, who oversees TWR's Arab ministry.
2: The whole world is going through tough times, war, and economic crisis, unemployment. The pillars of their religion has been shaken because of what they have seen around the world. So they're just rethinking.
3: I am truly seeking God. I'm curious about Jesus.
0: So where do these young Moroccans find the truth that they are desperately seeking? TWR.
2: And here we are, you know, we have Jesus, the loving God, that can really provide stability and peace and meaning for life and hope for the future.
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1: Welcome to the Day of Hope. Marcy here with you with a couple of special guests in the studio. You're listening to the Day of Hope on your network of praise. Roger and Andy from TWR here with us today. And I have a friend to thank here named Rick from Hamilton. Thank you so much for calling in your gift of $100. It does say here that this man, Rick, is a friend of yours, Andy, and that he has been to Morocco delivering solar radios before. So thank you for listening and for calling in. Yes.
2: All right. Way to go, Rick.
3: Well, don't leave me out, Marcy. Rick is my friend, too.
1: Okay, sorry.
3: In fact,
1: also
3: I just had lunch with Rick. I just had lunch with Rick last month. Rolled NRB friends.
1: Yeah. Okay. Also, Rick also likes Roger. Just I want to
3: make sure. Now you've got it covered.
1: Okay, good.
3: And hello, Rick, and thank you for checking in today. Andy and I both are glad you did.
1: Yes.
2: I know. Wait, especially Rick now is one of the very first ones to get involved. Mm-hmm. Let's not wait until the 4 and 5 o'clock hour, you know.
1: Truly.
2: As we're really trying to make that deadline of $18,500.
1: Mm-hmm.
2: Every dollar that comes in right now counts as much as it does 3 or 4 hours from now. Let's get off to a great start, which we already have. Mm-hmm. And by the way, Rick's gift of $100, I want you to think about this. The goal, $18,500, if we had 185 gifts at a $100 level, mm-hmm. we would be there.
1: Yes.
2: Now, maybe you could do $185. We only need 100 of those.
1: Mm-hmm.
2: Earlier this afternoon, Roger mentioned, what if you could give an $1,850 gift?
1: Yeah.
2: 10 of those at that size would take care of the goal. Whatever your giving level is, pray about it and then make the call. 800-442-9222 or go online, ynop.org.
3: Now, Andy, we could say, well, there's a lot of ministry needs right now around the world, and why should we give to this specific one? And here's one of the reasons that I will share, partially because your network of praise is about to take over a radio station that mm-hmm. broadcasts into Morocco, and that wasn't just because we said, gee, wouldn't it be fun to have some one additional thing to do on the other side of the earth? We actually kind of resisted it at first because we didn't feel we could, but when we looked at the reasons, one of the reasons that it's so critically important to broadcast into Morocco or to use social media that reaches the people of Morocco is that you can't just go to a street corner and start handing out tracts and Bibles there. It's very serious if you get caught sharing the gospel there with a Muslim.
2: In fact, they use a term which I think is interesting. They don't say, don't evangelize. They say, don't shake the faith. That's the exact terminology. Don't shake the faith of a Muslim citizen in Morocco. And it's punishable by prison and by a huge fine. The idea is, if someone is a Muslim, leave them alone. Don't do anything that causes them to doubt their faith. But the reality is, right now, there are so many people, not just in Morocco, but the Muslim world in general,
3: right,
2: who they look around and they see all this fighting between Muslims and all the horrible things that are happening. And also, they're just trying to make sense of life. And they're saying, my religion that I've grown up with doesn't seem to work.
3: Mm-hmm.
2: So where can I find answers? Where can I find hope? And what we're doing today is offering hope for Morocco, because that hope is found in Jesus.
3: Andy, the Lord knows what TWR's budget looks like, and he knows what ours looks like here at YNOP. And I think based on budget numbers, we both say, this isn't the year to do one more thing. But we feel that the Lord has been stirring the hearts of people for the Muslim world, for the Moroccan Muslim world, for the Arabic-speaking people of that region, because he's been bringing people together in unique ways. We don't have time to tell the stories because we're focused today on TWR and YNOP and the partnership that we have today in meeting this grant from Biblica in the limited time we have, 5.5 hours left. But God is doing something there, something big, and we want to make sure that we go forward by faith. And right now, as TWR has done that, and YNOP has done that, taking on Radio Vida in just a few weeks, we're asking listeners to join up. Now, today the money doesn't go to YNOP. Today, whatever is given until 6 tonight goes straight to TWR to advance this work. But it is so important. Just one of the many reasons is what you just shared. You can't use traditional means of inviting somebody to church or just sitting down at a coffee shop and sharing your faith. You'll end up in prison if you do that.
2: Yeah.
3: So what we're doing here with radio, social media, digital avenues for getting the gospel to people is vitally important.
2: And you can get involved with this right now at 800-442-9222. 800-442-9222 or give online at yournetworkofpraise.org.
1: That's

0: That's Rebecca St. James, and for King and Country on your network of praise, welcome to the Day of Hope. Marcy here with you, a couple special guests in the studio with me, because we are going through the ministry that is happening in Morocco with TWR. Thank you for joining us. We do have a match challenge going on right now, so you can give us a call if you'd like to get involved. You want to go ahead and call 800-442-9222. You can also go online to ynop.org. We had a couple people do that. Lois from Chinook, thank you. We love Lois.
1: We do.
0: We very much love Lois. She called in a gift of $1,000, which makes a big difference in this match challenge.
1: Well, it sure does. And gifts of all sizes are matched dollar for dollar because of a grant from Biblica. So we're really grateful for that. That gift of $1,000 now adds $2,000 to the total. We also want to say thank you to Sherry from Ronan, coming in with a gift of $50.
0: Yes.
1: Now, Sherry, thank you for making that gift. It just doubled to $100.
0: Awesome.
1: And, you know, the thing that's so cool, Andy, is that when the Lord is about to work somewhere, it isn't reliant on us and our efforts. Of course, we do the work to get a signal on the air or something, but the Spirit of God is moving and working to draw people to Jesus, and that's such an amazing thing to see as we contemplate what God's going to do with the results of today's efforts.
2: That reminds me of a conversation that I had with someone that works with TWR in the Arab world. We just call him Brother N. I want you to think about this. In the Great Commission found in Matthew 28, Jesus commands his followers to what? To go and make disciples of all nations. And that certainly includes Morocco.
1: Yeah.
2: There's a confidence-building reality in this, into this assignment that we've been given, that we are not in this work alone. I want you to listen to what this brother has to say. Again, this is TWR's ministry director for the Arab world, Brother N.
3: We're trusting that God is the one who's conducting and orchestrating the whole ministry. And we only have a limited part in this because we cannot convert people. We cannot convince people. It is totally the work of the Holy Spirit. The Holy Spirit, through the word of God, through scripture, can help someone change his inherited beliefs, can touch someone's heart to make a decision to follow Christ. So it's not us, but our role is to do what we need to do faithfully. And he uses me, he uses you, he uses a piece of literature, he uses a Bible, he uses an audio program, a video program. He is there working, and we are part of that. So we have to be faithful to the part that God has entrusted into our hands, and then depend on him for the results.
2: And I find that so refreshing when you realize it's not up to us. Yes, we faithfully have to proclaim the gospel through the airwaves. We have to go online. We have to talk with people like you as you're listening. We need you to join forces with us as we raise money for this Hope for Morocco project. But ultimately, the results are in God's hands. Now, I must say that in the same conversation with Brother N, he also said, and I don't have this recorded today for you, but I remember it so clearly. He said, and used a certain word, Mary, as in marriage. He said, think about this. The Lord is drawing people through the Holy Spirit to himself, married with, at the same time, jointly together, he's raising up broadcasters like us to go out and proclaim the gospel over the airwaves and through digital media. That marriage together of God is wooing people, and then the message is coming through media, God is going to use that in a major way.
1: Well, it is. And as he said in that comment that you just shared, we have to be faithful to do our part.
2: Yeah.
1: And that faithfulness, Marcy, is asking. We would just ask you to take a minute and pray and think of all the lives you could impact by making a gift right now. Because maybe you say, well, I don't have much, but you know what? Whatever it is you have is going to get doubled because Biblica has given us this $18,500 grant to work with.
0: Yes.
1: They granted that gift to TWR and said, put this to good use, and that's what we're going to try to do. We're well into meeting it, but we still have a long way to go. So don't consider your gift too small. Gifts of all sizes are going to make a huge difference. Whether that's $20 or $100 or $1,000, it's going to make a big difference as it's doubled. And you're going to see the Word of God go forward to many people in Morocco in the Arabic language. And as it does, as our YNOP model from Isaiah 55 says, it won't return void, but it will accomplish what God sent it to accomplish. So as we get back to music, would you prayerfully consider making that gift. Pray, and if this is your time to do that gift, then give us a call or go online and do an e-pledge.
0: That's right. We do have a match challenge going on right now. As Roger mentioned, it's $18,500, and we've already got a good chunk going on. But allow God to use whatever you are able to give. While we play the song for you from Jaden Lavick, the number is 800-442-9222, or give online at ynop.org. This is Jaden Lavick with Come Thou Fount.

0: Did you know that it's illegal to openly evangelize Muslims in Morocco?
1: Yes, it is illegal to actually evangelize or proselytize inside Morocco.
0: That's John Ragsdale, TWR's ministry leader for North Africa. And John just returned from Morocco.
1: For me, it was nice to be able to meet with people who are believers in Christ and living out their faith in a place where it's not easy to be a Christian.
0: So why would TWR be interested in boosting its media outreach to the Moroccan people?
1: You know, the Word of God is precious. It's what enables people to grow in their faith. And we want to make sure that no matter where believers are, that they have the opportunity to grow in their faith. And many believers live in very isolated places. So hearing the Word of God through a radio program or through downloading from a website or looking up on an app, often that's the only disciple maker that they have.
0: On this Day of Hope on your network of praise, join us as we increase TWR's digital outreach to Morocco using Moroccan Arabic through WhatsApp, Facebook, Instagram, and podcasts, plus continuing TWR's strategic radio broadcasts. 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

0: That's Stephen Stanley on Your Network of Praise with Rest in the Father. It's just the first hour of the Day of Hope. Marcy here, Roger as well in the studio, and Andy from TWR. And I can already feel the excitement building for what we're talking about today. It's so cool to see people coming on board already and seeing the heart behind what we're talking about today on the Day of Hope.
1: Oh, that's absolutely right, Marcy. And I think people are seeing the value of their gifts, whether the gift is $10 or $1,000 or more than that, even. The fact that you're going to be reaching people with the gospel. Mm-hmm. Once you get content produced, you know, digital media platforms are really very low cost financially once you get the content produced and up there. So it's a great value. Mm-hmm. And of course, right now it's doubly a great value because we have a match challenge from Biblica. So for that reason, we want to say thank you to an anonymous friend from Bluefield, Virginia, coming in with a $200 gift that now doubles to $400.
0: Yes, and we see Glenn from Forsyth, Montana, also coming in at a gift of $500, which is matched right now. Go ahead. And Dennis in Power.
1: Yeah, Dennis is also coming in with a $500 gift, which also doubles to $1,000. So thanks to our friend from Virginia. Thanks, Glenn. Thanks, Dennis. Mm-hmm. We appreciate that so much. And with their help, Andy, we're almost to the halfway point on that Biblica grant.
2: Yeah, and thank you, Biblica. Mm-hmm. For partnering with us with this match.
1: Yeah.
2: Let me go ahead and give you the number again. It's 800-442-9222 or ynop.org if you want to give online. I want to throw out a term that we all know, but persecution. Now, persecution here in the United States means one thing, not much when it comes to Christianity. Mm. Yeah, sure, there can be some who consider us, you know, right-wing extremists. But that's about it. When we go to another part of the world like Morocco or much of the Arab world, persecution can mean loss of job, you get kicked out of your family, you go to prison, or it could even be a death sentence in certain Arab parts of the world. So why would we do this when possibly we're even condemning someone to an earthly death? And one of our TWR colleagues, he's with the Lord now. He died of ALS about 3 years ago. His name is Perry. Perry said, here's why we've got to do it. Even though there's extreme persecution when these people become believers, as non-believers, they go from death to death. But as believers in Jesus, they go from death to life.
1: Mm. Yeah.
2: It's eternal life. Mm-hmm. We have to proclaim the message of Christ, even where there's terrible persecution.
1: Well, that's right, and Morocco is such a place, and that's why we are celebrating here at YNOP the fact that we are receiving Radio Vida as part of YNOP's growing list of stations in Africa that we will be operating. But why we especially celebrate this partnership with TWR this afternoon, because there is a great need for Arabic programming for our radio station and also for use on social media and all over the place. So as we look at the value of this, going to someone's home through radio where it can't even be tracked, even social media where it can sometimes be tracked. As you said, these people aren't afraid of this because they know they'll be going from death to life if they at least have Christ in their life. Mm-hmm. And the oppressive nature. When I was there a few weeks ago, one of the first things that I walked past when I left the airport was a mosque. And just being in the neighborhood, it was just, you could feel the oppression, you could feel the demonic nature of what was going on in that building. Such an aggressive, violent oppression to keep people away from the gospel message. And Andy, as we look at that, we just are so grateful that people like Alan from Whitehall, Montana are coming on board. He's joining us with a gift of $300 that now doubles to $600. Thank you. Thanks to everyone who's called in. We're getting a lot of good momentum this hour. We have a long way to go, though, and we want to thank everyone because this work is so vitally important.
2: When we're looking at this whole situation of broadcasting into Morocco or online, you know, going into their homes through digital means, through the internet, these people, as God is drawing them to himself through the Holy Spirit, these who will become our brothers and sisters in Christ when they come to know the Lord, they are having to really count the cost. Yeah. Jesus says in Luke chapter 14, whoever does not bear his own cross and come after me cannot be my disciple. For which of you, desiring to build a tower, does not first sit down and count the cost? Yeah. These people in Morocco, from a different religious background, from a Muslim background, they know persecution will be there. They're counting the cost. But still, we must share the eternal good news of Jesus with them.
1: Yeah, God gave us a very simple instruction. He said, go ye. And Marcy, many years ago when I was fairly new to the Christian faith, I read a little booklet that my wife and I bought in the used book department at a Christian bookstore, and it was called Go Ye Means You. And I thought, well, that's right to the point, doesn't it?
0: I like that. That's
1: so
0: true.
1: So Marcy, if somebody's saying right now, go ye means me, as we head back to music, what's the number they can call and the ePledge info for them?
0: Yeah, absolutely. There was another anonymous gift that came in for $50, which gets
2: right.
0: matched during this challenge. Be in prayer. Ask what God would lead you to give during this match challenge, and then give us a call at 800-442-9222. You can also give online at ynop.org. Like we've said, there's a match challenge going on right now, and we could use your help. While I play the song from Among the Thirsty called Completely, give us a call, 800-442-9222 or ynop.org. I'm feeling

0: Day of Hope here at Your Network of Praise, and a very special thing happening for the next 5 hours, and that is we are partnering with Transworld Radio to enhance the ministry that is being done by that wonderful organization in Morocco. Marcy, we have a couple of people we want to thank, starting with Bobby from Butte, Montana.
1: Yes.
0: Coming in with a gift of $1,500. Thank you so much.
1: Which, again, we have this match challenge going on, so that's actually like being matched. That's amazing. Thank you, Bobby, for that gift. Kathleen from Kalispell, Montana, gave a gift of $150.
0: And we want to say thank you to Linda from Shelby for a gift of $500. Mm-hmm. We have 5 minutes to go. Andy, we want to get a quick 30-second comment from you. Then we're going to play one last song before the news. Mm. As you think of the work that you have in front of you at TWR with the Moroccan ministry, what do you have to say right now to all these people who have called in during this past hour?
2: Okay, remember, Biblica is matching your gift dollar for dollar. We are working with Biblica in a special program. It's called Arabic Radio Bible. It's a 15-minute dramatized Bible reading produced by Biblica in partnership with Faith Comes by Hearing and TWR. And this is in the Darija language, which basically is Moroccan Arabic. So it's a specially designed Bible reading program just for them. And when God's word goes out, it does not return void.
0: Yeah, absolutely. 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
1: That's right. 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
4: Well, that's our news. I'm Bob Agnew in Washington. With a month left to go until the midterms, President Trump hitting the campaign trail with multiple stops across the country this week.
5: This week, the president will be campaigning for Republican candidates across the country. President Trump scheduled to visit the Nebraska State Fairgrounds in Grand Island, Nebraska today for a rally for Senator Pete Ricketts. On Wednesday, the president is scheduled to return to Texas to campaign again for Ken Paxton for Senate, this stop in San Antonio. The president also scheduled to return to Alabama for the SEC game Saturday night in Tuscaloosa against the Georgia Bulldogs. Laura Winters reporting.
4: The U.S. Supreme Court is poised to hear what some are calling the most important case of the Trump presidency. More on that from correspondent Ron Taylor.
6: The justices are set to review a pivotal immigration case challenging the Trump administration's policy of mandatory detention without bond hearings for illegal immigrants during deportation proceedings. The outcome could significantly impact the president's deportation agenda, with MAGA supporters anxious as it hinges on the court's interpretation of a 1996 immigration law. The case involves a Brazilian who entered the U.S. illegally over 20 years ago.
4: And that is correspondent Ron Taylor reporting. A win for the administration would enable holding more detainees throughout the proceedings. American bombers no longer sitting at a key base in Britain.
7: The Pentagon has pulled every B-1 bomber out of RAF Fairford in Britain after American officials flagged security concerns over suspected plots to attack the base. A dozen of the aircraft had been stationed there, and the U.S. had used the field northwest of London as a hub for strikes in Iran. The Pentagon says the bombers are back at home stations and remain ready to launch from the United States. Britain's Defense Ministry declined to comment. Willie Nelson, Washington.
4: It's a booming session so far today on Wall Street. The Dow right now up by 148 points. This is SRN News.
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13: 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We want to meet them where they are. We want to go and visit with them in their homes, in their devices, just to give them an opportunity to be exposed to the Word of God, the Word of truth.
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14: We are grateful for each and every person who has taken the time to check in by phone or online to be a part of this very special couple hours that we have to talk about this opportunity to bring hope for Morocco. And as we begin this hour, Andy, how about if we say thanks to a bunch of people?
15: I'm ready.
14: All right. Marcy, I'm going to start off with Charlene from Kalispell, and she came on board with a gift of $50. That doubles to $100. Thanks, Charlene.
16: Thank you. And Richard from Billings, Montana, thank you for your gift of $300.
14: And Judy from Kalispell came in with a gift of $100. Thank you so much for that.
16: Iris, we are so thankful for you. It's Butte, Montana. Calling in from Butte, we got a gift of $50, which is matched during this challenge. Now, this next gift, I'll let you talk about this, but
14: okay,
16: it is the most adorable thing, so brace yourself.
14: Well, I'll start, but I know you're going to finish this one, Marcy.
16: It's so cute.
14: Well, it's really cool.
16: Yeah.
14: We heard from Epi, who is in Great Falls, mm-hmm. and is giving $40. That now actually doubles to become an $80 gift. Thank you, Epi. Mm-hmm. And here's the story on this one, Andy. Epi is 9 years old and was helping her grandmother and cousins clean out an old trailer house. And would you believe they found a Moroccan coin in the
15: really?
14: Trailer? Yeah. And so she said, and then we heard about TWR. So the work in Morocco is going to be taken forward through this wonderful gift from Epi, who is just 9 years old. And Marcy, that is pretty cool.
16: That is so cool. I love it so much. Thank you, Epi, for calling that in. That is amazing. We do have this match challenge going on right now. The goal is $18,500. We have made a big dent in there, but we could still use your help. So please pray about getting involved and whatever the Lord leads you to give. Give us a call at 800-442-9222 or give a gift online at ynop.org.
14: You know, Andy, I think about the life of a 9-year-old girl in Morocco and how different that would be from Epi, who is growing up in Great Falls, Montana. And you just think, what's the difference? It's the difference that the impact of Christ on the society we live in here has made. And that's huge. And I think for most of us, until we've actually been to a place like Morocco, or I went on a trip with TWR to Cuba several years ago, and it was an eye-opener like I would never have imagined. Even though I'd read the history books, I knew everything, I knew the facts and figures, but you step into that environment in person, it's really something. And so when I read that note about Epi's gift, I just thought of some 9-year-old girl in Morocco who is going to be receiving the blessing of having the opportunity at some point to be able to see the digital media, to be able to go on the mobile apps and see the true gospel and learn about Jesus and come to know him as Savior.
15: Well, the number for you to get involved right now in bringing hope to Morocco, 800-442-9222 or online at ynop.org. I'm thinking of what Brother N from TWR said just a few minutes ago. He said, we want to go where they are in Morocco. We want to go into their homes. Now, Epi, the 9-year-old, mm-hmm. Epi is not going to be able to travel to Morocco and to go into a Muslim family's home. But Epi, through her gift, is enabling TWR in partnership with Biblica and your network of praise, all of us working together, we will be bringing the gospel into their homes by way of radio and by way of digital means. So people like Judy and Iris and again, Epi, all together, we are going to be going into their homes.
14: Mm-hmm. Yeah.
15: You can do that right now with your gift. And remember, your gift is matched through this generous grant from Biblica,
14: yeah.
15: dollar for dollar.
14: That's right. Now, we're going to head back to music right now, but as we do, pray about getting involved, as so many have during this first hour, by calling 800-442-9222 or e-pledging at ynop.org. And when we get back, we're going to talk to Andy about the various means of distributing the program that we'll be seeing through this Day of Hope broadcast and what it's going to enable to take place. So, Marcy, what's that number again to call?
16: 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You can also give a gift online at ynop.org.

0: That's Patrick Mayberry right there with Watch What God Can Do. It just seemed like a very appropriate song for today on the Day of Hope. Marcy here with you, and Roger as well, and then Andy from TWR, because we are talking about Morocco today. That is our focus, the people of Morocco, the hope and encouragement that is needed there.
1: That's right, and we encourage you to be part of it by giving us a call at 800-442-9222 or e-pledge at ynop.org. The phones have quieted down now after a very busy noon hour, so we have room for you at 800-442-9222. Now, Andy, part of the fund's use as we raise funds this afternoon for TWR is going to be the development of new content. Now, the media environment is changing, especially when we're talking about young people. About half of the population of Morocco is very young, and so you're kind of emphasizing the need to reach out towards that young audience. Social media, digital platforms are the way to go. Now, what is the difference between content you play on a radio station and what you're going to be featuring on those various digital media outlets?
2: It will be shorter in length. Some of these will even be short video reels that will be on YouTube. The idea is it's specifically going to be shorter and addressing where people can find hope. Many younger people in Morocco are searching for hope. Why is this? Let me give you one statistic. The unemployment rate in Morocco in general is 13%. But when you look at younger people, even those that would be, you know, trying to find a job maybe for the first time, the unemployment rate skyrockets to 36%. So, and even when they find a job, this was just staggering to me. The average gross monthly salary in Morocco is about $613.
1: Yeah.
2: Now, they have a different currency, but when you convert it, that's the average, 613. But more realistically, most people, that 613 is actually elevated because of some people making an awful lot of money. The median, meaning the most people, are making more in that neighborhood of $200 to $300 a month.
1: Yeah.
2: So they're searching for, there's got to be some hope. I'm not finding it in this economy. I'm not finding it in my religion. I'm not finding it in the government. They're searching for hope. So we are going to bring them content online as they are searching. Help me. I'm looking for answers. We want to be there with the answers, pointing them to Jesus.
1: And that's what this broadcast is all about, Andy. TWR has received a very generous grant from Biblica of $18,500. And when we first contacted TWR several months ago, we said, what do you have going in Morocco? And is there a need for funding right now? And your co-worker, John Somerville, said, yes, there's a big need for money. In fact, we have a match grant. Could you put that out in front of your audience? And that's what we're doing right now. And we're so excited about that because, as you mentioned, that need for hope is massive. And I just want to share one comment about that before Marcy gives the number to call and everything. And that is what we've seen in the news over the last few months. People from all over Morocco are fleeing to the northern part of the country and then jumping into the Strait of Gibraltar to try to get around the border wall into Spain, into the city of Ceuta, Spain, which is on the African continent. They are risking their lives. They're going to a totally uncertain future just because where they are is so bad and so hopeless.

800-442-9222. You can also give a gift online at ynop.org. There's a very important match challenge going on right now. So again, that number is 800-442-9222.

0: That's Matt Maher and Lizzie Morgan on this Day of Hope. Marcy here with you with a couple of special guests in the studio, Roger and Andy from TWR. We do have a very special match challenge going on right now and could use your help. So if you'd like to give us a call, the number is 800-442-9222. We're trying to hit the goal of $18,500. We've got a good dent, but we could still use your help. So again, that number is 800-442-9222.
1: We are very thankful for everyone who's called in, but there's room for many more here this hour because we do have several thousand dollars more before we get to that point of meeting that match. Now, Andy, we need to strike while the iron's hot because the need for hope is there. There's been a very interesting history in that part of the world. After World War II, I was reading in the TWR history book called Towers to Eternity. Yeah. After World War II, the city of Tangier in northern Morocco, where Radio Vida kind of brushes into that community, it was under the control of the Allied forces. And TWR got into Tangier and was broadcasting the gospel into Spain. Now here we are, 75 or so years later, and we're getting a station in Spain to broadcast into Morocco. Yeah. So the tables have turned, but TWR has had a fascinating history in that part of the world, and we're glad to be working.

0: with you today, because God has done some great things through TWR, and yet there's more to come with this additional work in the Arabic language.
1: Amazingly, you mentioned after World War II, we were using a military surplus transmitter to send that signal from Tangier, Morocco into Spain. But now, with what you're doing and what TWR is doing, we're getting the message not just into Morocco, but into that region using Moroccan Arabic, and we're wanting to increase the ministry there through not just radio broadcasting, but through more digital content, shorter clips, short reels, things that are focusing on, as the especially the younger Arab people in Morocco are looking for hope. Let's provide it online. That's where they are. They're going online and they are searching. We want to make sure that we are the ones giving them the answers which are found in God's Word. You were talking a few minutes ago, Roger, about this idea of many people in Morocco, the younger people, escaping by going out into the water.
0: Yeah.
1: Tell me that again.
0: Well, it began 2 weeks after we signed the contract to take on Radio Vida. We were surprised to see Ceuta, Spain, which is one of the main cities in Radio Vida's coverage area. It's on the North African continent, even though it's a part of Spain. And there's a 20-foot-high border wall that keeps Moroccan people from going into Ceuta, Spain. And what the Moroccan people have been doing, coming from all over the country because they're looking for something new, they're looking for a better life, they're jumping into the Strait of Gibraltar, swimming out a ways, going around the border wall, and then swimming back to shore and coming ashore in Spain, and then trying to go from there into to finding freedom. And so it's an unbelievable thing. They're walking away from anything they had. They have no security. Most of them don't know anybody in Spain, but they know that it's a much more free country, and Islam doesn't dominate that country. So they're running from what they have in Morocco, risking their lives to try to get into Spain and escape it.
1: Well, here's where you come in today. When you call 800-442-9222 or go online at ynop.org, God is going to be using you to bring to these people who are jumping into the water and going to the next country over. We can still reach them in their language, in their heart language, Darajee. We can reach them with the gospel. But I want you to think about this. They're jumping into the water. We can provide to them the one who provides living water.
0: Yeah.
1: We can give them Jesus. God can use us today to answer their questions about who is God. God can use us today to show people who Jesus is as the only means of salvation. But we need you to step up with us. And right now there's a match in place so that when you give $100 to Hope for Morocco through TWR, through this grant from Biblica and in partnership with YNOP, when you give $100, it becomes $200. When you give $500, someone gave at that level earlier, it becomes $1,000. Mm-hmm. How much would you like to give? How much of a role would you like to play in this project of introducing to these people Jesus, who provides eternal living water?
0: Well, that's right, and you can get involved now at 800-442-9222. You can also e-pledge at ynop.org. Just go to that website. Right towards the top of the page, you'll see the words Hope for Morocco in big letters. Click on the button right in that part of the page, and you will be able to make your gift. Whether you call or e-pledge, it'll take you about 60 seconds of your time. So, Andy, we want to encourage people to do that right now, because we have had a great start on meeting that match challenge amount of $18,500, but we are far from there at the moment. So in this next few hours, we need to see that fully met and hopefully exceeded, because that match is just the starting point. Yeah. We really would like to see more so that the work can continue going forward.
1: But we've got to at least get there. Yeah. $18,500. Can you give a $100 gift? Maybe, because it's $18,500, you could do an $1,850 gift. That would be, if we had 10 at that level, we would be there. What is God putting on your heart? And pray about, Lord, what would you have me to do today to reach the people of Morocco, not just with some good news that I have, but the good news of the gospel? That is where they're going to find hope.
2: That's right. And so we have a match challenge going on right now. Give us a call, 800-442-9222, or give a gift online at ynop.org. Again, that number is 800-442-9222.

0: Thank you, John Reddick, for that reminder of God's faithfulness. Thanks for tuning into Your Network of Praise. It's the Day of Hope. If you're looking to get involved with the Match Challenge that's going on right now, the number is 800-442-9222. You can join. There's a couple of people on the line, but we have a couple of people to thank as well. Joanna from Miles City, thank you for your gift of $100.
1: And we had another $100 gift from Barbara in Kalispell. Thank you for calling in that gift.
0: And William and Brenda from Lolo, thank you also for a gift of $100, which is being matched right now and helps us reach that goal of $18,500.
1: Yeah, and the reason it's so important, Marcy, is a ministry like TWR doesn't have that many opportunities to sit down in front of the audience of a Christian radio station, or in this case, a Christian radio network, and talk about its ministry and invite people to join in. So, Andy, we're glad you're here today. Mm-hmm. You and your wife, Kathy, made the trip to Montana from home base in North Carolina, and we're so glad you're here today because nobody better than a TWR representative can talk about what God is doing and how it's going and what the need is right now. And we do have a special need as we have this grant partway met, but not all the way.
2: No, $18,500 is the goal. We're making great strides toward that. But for instance, we had, two or three call in a row at $100 level.
1: Yeah.
2: We need 185 that could give $100. Maybe you could do a $185 gift. We only need 100 at that level. Or maybe you could give more. We've seen gifts of 500. We've seen gifts into the thousands. What is God putting on your heart to bring hope to Morocco through media? And this is very special because when you think about TWR's early days, mm-hmm. we first began broadcasting the gospel in 1954 from Tangier, Morocco, into Spain. Now today, TWR proclaims the good news in over 200 languages to people living in at least 190 countries. But we're still broadcasting into Morocco. John Ragsdale, he serves as TWR's ministry leader for North Africa, and he recently returned from a very impactful trip to Morocco.
3: I was down on the coastal cities of Casablanca and Rabat, and then traveled up to Tangier, where TWR first had its broadcast. For me, it was nice to be able to see the place where TWR had its beginning, but also just to meet with people who are believers in Christ and who are living out their faith in a place where it's not easy to be a Christian, even though the society is very welcoming of foreigners, welcoming of visitors. The country is still resistant to Christianity and to the Christian faith, especially among their own people.
2: Don't you find this interesting? They're very welcoming of visitors, very hospitable when you come there to be, you know, on a vacation. Mm-hmm. But to their own people, for Christianity, no, don't go there. Don't, as they call it, shake the faith of those who come from a Muslim background, which is over 99% of the people in Morocco.
1: Yeah.
2: So how do we reach them? We're not sending missionaries onto the street corners proclaiming the good news of the gospel. We are reaching them through media, radio, and online digital platforms. And this campaign today is going to increase our efforts to do that.
1: And that's very important because the need is changing as time goes by. We still need traditional radio, such as what Radio Vida is going to be doing. But as you mentioned earlier, Andy, about half the population of the country is young, and many of them will be users of the various social media platforms. They'll go online, they'll type in those keywords that could lead them to one of the reels or something of that nature, one of the short-form teaching programs that you have. There's a variety of ways to reach people in that demographic, but it is different. And so you're needing to update the content, produce new content, and that's a part of what this day is all about, is getting the funds together so you can do that.
2: And part of it is not just reaching out, but it's grabbing hold of them as they ask questions. That is one of the advantages to digital media, that mm-hmm. it can much more easily be two-way communication. Mm-hmm. Now, we have to do that carefully. We have to use secure email. We're using a personal WhatsApp to carry out these conversations. We have to be careful. But again, they are looking for answers. They're looking for hope. And we have those answers. We have God's word. We can tell them about Jesus. We can point them to not just a religion, but a relationship with Christ that is going to change not just their life now, but for eternity. That's exciting work we can all do right now today.
1: Well, that's right. And when you look at the religion that they've been raised up in and that they're practicing, and you compare it to Christianity, you see the oppression of the first and the freedom, the peace, the joy, the hope that comes when a person receives Jesus Christ as their Savior and has the opportunity to have that teaching. And, of course, the teaching is the thing that is an absolute must, that it be there, because what we're seeing in Sierra Leone, for instance, is that people come to Christ, but they don't have access to teaching, and so their faith doesn't really go anywhere in changing their lives and the way they live and the way they think. So what TWR is doing to really reach out where the people are, that's digital media, and in the form that they can best receive that information. It's just an outstanding thing. You've got the creative team together, you've got the opportunity, and we've got this matching grant from Biblica that is all the incentive we need to get on the phone right now at 800-442-9222 and say, I'll be a part of this. This is too important to let this opportunity go by today.
2: We know from Romans chapter 10, where the Apostle Paul says, for everyone who calls on the name of the Lord will be saved.
0: Amen.
2: But how then will they call on him in whom they have not believed? And how are they to believe in him of whom they have never heard? And how are they to hear without someone preaching? And how are they to preach unless they are sent? As it is written, how beautiful are the feet of those who preach the good news. We're not asking you to be a missionary to Morocco. We're not asking you to be a preacher who's going to go on the streets of Morocco. We're asking you to be the senders today. We're asking you to take part in joining TWR with this grant from Biblica, this partnership with YNOP, and proclaiming the good news to the people of Morocco. How are they to hear unless someone is preaching to them God's word, and we're doing it through media.
1: That's right, and that media does have a cost to it. So would you join us right now at 800-442-9222 as we head back to music. You can also e-pledge at ynop.org. Either way, your gift is going to make a meaningful difference in first reaching that match grant, which will then enable TWR to go forward fully funded, ready to go as this content is produced and distributed to the people of Morocco. It's Hope from Morocco. Here on YNOP during our Day of Hope, call now.
0: That's right. Again, the number to call, 800-442-9222, or give a gift online at ynop.org.

0: This is Our Day of Hope on your network of praise. And today, YNOP, TWR, and you are partnering together to bring the gospel of Jesus to the Arab-speaking world, specifically Morocco.
1: Moroccans are very open to hearing the gospel.
0: That's TWR's ministry leader for North Africa, John Ragsdale.
1: The younger generation is very interested in what the Bible is about and what it teaches. They actually are very curious.
0: TWR's programming for the Arab world is very strategic. Take, for example, The Way of Righteousness.
2: The Way of Righteousness is a series of 100 programs that start in Genesis and go all the way through to the early church. The program in its concept was to really utilize a lot of the kinds of questions that Muslims might ask about what Christians believe.
0: On this Day of Hope on your network of praise, together we can provide spiritual and lasting hope for Morocco. 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
0: For Morocco.
5: Love that. Thank you so much for joining us here on the Day of Hope. Marcy here with you in the studio with two special guests today. Of course, Roger, you know and love already. But we're getting to the point of loving hearing everything we're hearing from Andy from TWR. Thank you for sharing your heart and what you've been doing through the ministry of TWR. We do have a couple people to thank. We have an anonymous donor from Ronan, Montana, who gave a gift of $200, which is being matched right now. Ralph from Barrington, Illinois. Amazing to hear from Barrington, Illinois today. Thank you for your gift of $25, which is being matched as well. It's taking gifts of all sizes to help us hit the goal of $18,500. That's the goal today. And it's a match grant. We say match challenge a lot during fundraisers, but this is kind of cool because this is a match grant. And Roger, you want to give a little bit more about what that is?
6: Well, it's something that says, call now.
5: Yeah.
6: That's the bottom line. And
5: amen.
6: And that's what we want to say. We're going to match them in saying, call now, because we have a great opportunity here. That grant that they've given, that Marcy just referred to, means that they are putting up $18,500 as their part of it if we match $18,500. So every time a gift, like Ralph from Barrington, Illinois, called in that gift of $25, they put in $25. Mm-hmm. Now, they'll do that until we hit the $18,500 mark. And, you know, I was thinking, Ralph from Barrington, Illinois is not listening to one of our YNOP stations unless there's a really powerful east wind.
5: That's true.
6: And so the likelihood is he's listening online. And Andy, what that brings me back to is digital media, the power of it. Who would have thought, you know, how many years ago that here we are sitting in studios in the western U.S., but there's a gentleman listening in Illinois. Actually, YNOP has listeners any given year in all 50 states and about 80 countries around the world. That's the power of digital media, and that's kind of the focus of what TWR is doing right now in Morocco.
7: Well, historically, God has used TWR in Morocco in such a huge way through the years. We have a video, a testimony from someone named Brother Rashid. He is a Christian television host in the Arab world, very popular. He came to Christ by listening to TWR probably 30 years ago. Brother Rashid, in this video, where you, and if you go to twr.org, you can find his testimony. He talks about whenever he talks to people in his age bracket, how did you come to Christ? He says, they all say, I was listening to TWR. The people listening to TWR on the radio through the 80s, 90s, and up into the early 2000s, radio was it. But we now have a different wave of people that are younger and they are more prone to go online and search for answers. Brother Rashid, God was wooing him. He found the answers through the radio. But now the young people, it's through the internet. Mm-hmm. We must be there for them. So that's why with this Hope for Morocco campaign we're doing today, until 6 o'clock today, it's to raise more funds so that we can do more digital media in Morocco.
6: That's right. And the reason we can't just say, well, let's take what we used 20 years ago that helped him come to Christ and use it again. You can't do that because with these new platforms, there's different means of, instead of a 25-minute teaching program, you do a reel that gets the point across, gets the message through to someone, and of course, then you have other teaching programs available that are more of longer form programs. But the digital media requires a whole different type of programming, and of course, to produce that programming takes writers and people who can voice it. If it's going to be audio, there's a lot that goes into producing that content. It all takes money, and that's why this grant from Biblica is the first part, and the calls that we need to come in this hour are the second part in getting this done.
7: But we also know that God uses radio, God uses the internet, God uses media, God uses short videos to bring people into the kingdom. Media can be very effective and efficient for getting the message of the gospel out, for evangelism and discipleship. And on this case of discipleship, there are many believers in Morocco who live in isolated areas. Really, and I hate to say this, but this is the reality. 99%+ of the people in Morocco are Muslim. And of those that aren't Muslim, you divide that all up, and for evangelical Christians, it's just in the thousands. Now, how many thousand? I don't know. If they're in a big town, they're meeting in house churches. They're not going to a big international church. That's for people from other countries. If you're a Muslim or someone from a Muslim background and you are from Morocco, you don't go to those churches. You meet in a house church. There are also Moroccan believers who have come to Christ through radio or through the internet, and they're living very isolated lives. How are they to be discipled? Through TWR. Or in your case, it will be through Radio Vida. That's how we reach them. That's how we disciple them. That's why we need you today when you call in or go online.
6: That's right, and you can become a part of this outreach by calling 800-442-9222 or e-pledging at ynop.org. We're down to just 9 minutes remaining this hour. We would love to see several more join up before the hour's over, because once we hit 6 o'clock tonight, the broadcast is done, and then we're moving on to YNOP's part of the Share-a-thon. But the work of this Day of Hope is so vitally important, because now is the time to get this job done. 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Now is the time to do that by calling 800-442-9222, or you can make that e-pledge at ynop.org.

0: Over half of Morocco's population is under the age of 35, and many of them are looking for hope.
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0: 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And today, YNOP, TWR, and you are partnering together to bring the gospel of Jesus to the Arab-speaking world, specifically Morocco.
2: The need for the truth and openness are at their peak for young people in Morocco.
0: That's Brother N, who oversees TWR's Arab ministry.
2: The whole world is going through tough times, war and economic crisis, unemployment. The pillars of their religion has been shaken because of what they have seen around the world. 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
3: I am truly seeking God. 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
0: 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TWR.
2: And here we are, you know, we have Jesus, the loving God, that can really provide stability and peace and meaning for life and hope for the future.
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4: Thank you for joining us on the Day of Hope. Marcy here with you with Roger and, of course, Andy from TWR. That's what we are talking about today on this Day of Hope. Thanks for joining me here. For those of you who are wanting to get involved, we do have a match grant right now going on. Our goal is $18,500. And while we took that little song break there, we have someone to thank. Carrie from Manhattan, Montana, thank you for that gift of $100 that is being matched thanks to the grant from Biblica.
5: We are so grateful for that grant, and we're grateful for every YNOP listener who has jumped on board during this past 2 hours and made it possible for us to make so much progress into meeting that match. But Andy, this is something that we're not going to be doing this tomorrow. You're going to be heading back home pretty soon. We have until 6 o'clock tonight, so right now is the time to call 800-442-9222 or ePledge at ynop.org. All the funds called in or ePledged in go to TWR to continue the work. The one caller coming in right now on line one, thank you for that one. Would you be the next one on the line at 800-442-9222?
6: And your calls and your gifts as they come in, it goes to this one project, mm-hmm. Hope for Morocco. Yeah. We're not spreading it around to the 190 countries in which we work. We're focusing on Morocco. Why? The people of Morocco need hope. They need Jesus. At least 99% of Moroccans are Muslim, which means that less than 1% are Christian. And that includes foreign residents and Christian immigrants from other parts of Africa. So, how many native Moroccan believers are there actually living in Morocco? Here's TWR's ministry leader for North Africa, John Ragsdale.
7: It's really hard to say because all of the churches in Morocco are house churches, except for the big international churches where people from other countries are able to go. But Moroccans are not necessarily permitted to go to those churches. And so all the churches in Morocco are pretty much house churches. And so it's really hard to get a number of how many believers there are who are strictly Moroccan who are in the country. But it's a small amount. We're talking in the thousands, definitely.
6: But at the same time, God seems to be on the move. As Morocco is in turmoil, as the economy is in shambles, as people are looking for hope, especially the young people looking for hope and for answers, may God use us, may God use you when you call in today so that that number will go from just thousands of believers in Morocco to tens of thousands or maybe hundreds of thousands, because God is going to use us through media to reach them.
5: That's right, and we have the promise from God that's documented in Isaiah 55. That's been our motto here at YNOP since day one. When God says that when His word goes forward, it does not return void, but it will accomplish what He sent it to accomplish, and it'll prosper in that thing for which He sent it. So our job is to send it, and then God will take it from there, and He will fulfill His promise that His word will not return void. So, Marcy, we have a great promise from God about the effectiveness of the work that we're funding today. Mm-hmm. We need many more people calling in the next hour or two, because we just have till 6 o'clock tonight for this Day of Hope fundraising for TWR, providing hope for Morocco. Now is the time to call or re-pledge.
4: 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The number to call is 800-442-9222. 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
11: SRN News, I'm Bob Agnew in Washington. One of the more colorful members of the U.S. Senate says he's considering a run for the White House in 2028. But Republican John Kennedy told NBC's Meet the Press his plans right now are just to keep his current job.
12: My plans right now are to run for re-election. But as I've said before, if I don't think I can be effective in the Senate anymore, I would consider it.
11: When asked about the possibility of running against Vice President J.D. Vance, Kennedy said it's far too soon to speculate. Several reports say that Fly Dubai co-pilot accused of stabbing his captain was planning to crash the passenger jet at Tel Aviv's main airport.
13: The co-pilot reportedly told investigators that after he subdued the pilot, he intended to obtain landing clearances, then hit Ben Gurion Airport. Reports also indicate the accused man acted alone. UAE authorities, who are leading the investigation, said Saturday the co-pilot attacked the captain with a crash axe in an attempted terrorist attack aboard the Israel-bound plane. I'm Wendy Swanson.
11: The White House is refusing to allow Politico onto Air Force One, meaning they can't fulfill the press corps pool duties. More on that from correspondent Bernie Bennett.
14: A Politico spokesperson confirms the publication was excluded from the out-of-town travel pool, a small group of reporters who travel with the president on trips. President Donald Trump announced on September 18th he was banning Politico, CNN, and MS Now from the White House, a move some say is unconstitutional. The news outlets filed a lawsuit on September 21st, alleging the ban violates the First and Fifth Amendments. Judge Timothy Kelly sided with the plaintiffs and issued a temporary restraining order requiring the White House to reinstate the journalists' credentials.
11: That is Bernie Bennett reporting. With a month left to go now until the midterms, President Trump hitting the campaign trail with multiple stops across the country this week. And today he starts with a stop at the Nebraska State Fairgrounds. This is SRN News.
15: Today's good news verse from Your Network of Praise is Romans 12, verse 17. 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
4: So far this hour, we've had two people join us, and we are very grateful for that. Thank you, Larry from Cardwell, for your gift of $500. Annie from Plains, Montana, came in with a gift of $100. And Andy, we're so grateful for each and every one who is taking the time out of their day, praying about joining up, and then calling us or e-pledging with a special gift for this Hope for Morocco campaign. Two reasons it's so vitally important that you think about joining up right now. If you've been listening and saying, you know, this is something I might want to get involved in, now's the time to call or e-pledge, because first of all, we have a match challenge underway, and while we've made huge progress, we still have about roughly one-third of that match remaining. So a lot has been accomplished already, about two-thirds of it matched, but we're still about a third of that 18,500 away. So, and the second reason is just simply the ministry value. When you talk about providing hope for Morocco, we're looking at roughly 37, 38 million people. Almost none of them know who Jesus is. Almost none of them understand. Virtually none of them have a Christian in their life that they could go talk to about it. And of course, it's not an inviting place for missionaries to go, because if you get caught sharing the Christian faith with a Muslim, you get in trouble. Three-year prison term for proselytizing a Muslim. So radio, social media, the kind of content that you're talking about that will be produced and made available to Moroccan people through this broadcast today, it's vitally important that we call now, that we e-pledge now, so that the funds can be raised and TWR can go forward with this work.
5: And when you call in, your gift will be matched dollar for dollar through a grant from Biblica, formerly the International Bible Society. The number, 800-442-9222. That's 800-442-9222, or online at ynop.org. When you think about the people, the young people especially in Morocco, they are going online and they are asking questions about hope, stability, especially with the high unemployment, with social pressures and their religion that they're discovering is not working. They're looking for answers about forgiveness, peace, healing from wounds that have come from family members. What we have discovered online, they're looking the most for answers about hope, relationships, and family struggles. So if we know what they're already looking for answers about, we can be there in their homes, online, and through the radio to give them the answers they need.
4: That's right. And as we look at those issues, there's an abundance of opinions on how to handle life's issues, but very few of them work. We have the one true source of eternal life, how to find eternal life. And of course, then as you come to Christ and you receive the Word of God into your life and the Holy Spirit, then you get the opportunity to have a transformed heart and a renewed mind. But that has to have teaching in order for that to happen. And so that's where the importance of this programming, the TWR is producing, is just off the charts in its value and its need. And in order to provide hope that is actually going to be permanent, it's not going to come from any source other than the Scriptures. And so we want to be able to see you leave this building tonight, Andy, with all the funds you need to be able to go forward. Now, the minimum is meeting that $18,500 goal. I'm going to just go ahead and say right now we are $13,685 into it. So there's about $5,000 to go. We only have a couple hours. Now, this time of day, the phone's usually really quiet down. That means we could find ourselves during that last hour, you know, really struggling to make that goal. What we're hoping will happen is that we'll see the 18.5 raised well ahead of time so that we can then continue and go beyond that, because the need is huge.
5: And I should mention, you say, okay, but what about the match? I know that up to $18,500 will be matched by that grant from Biblica. Well, if we go over $18,500, every dollar of your gift will be applied to this same project, Hope for Morocco, and will roll over into the next calendar year. And Biblica has already promised they will match it next year as well.
4: Wow.
5: And so you can't lose, but we have to meet that $18,500 today. $18,500.
4: Yeah. We're just under $5,000 away from that happening. Now, that we've had a few people come on today, Andy, with gifts of $1,000. During this next few minutes, if we had two more people or even one more person come in at that level, that would be great. Now, maybe this isn't the year for you to look at a gift of that size. $25, that's going to double to $50. So that gift would be meaningful. Gifts of all sizes will add up quickly to getting us to that $18,500 goal. Since we're now less than $5,000 away from it, it's within striking distance. If we could get the majority of that covered this hour, it would be an amazing blessing, and that's why we'd like to see you call now. If you've been listening today, hearing some of the audio cuts from the people who are on the ground in Morocco, hearing about people coming to Christ through TWR's ministry there in the past, and then looking ahead with us to the future of using digital media. And of course, we work with TWR on programming in Africa in some of the other languages we broadcast, like Swahili. So we are going to be looking to TWR for that Arabic programming, because with Radio Vida coming online with YNOP in just a few weeks, we're going to need more Arabic programming. And one of the things I love about today, Andy, is you're recognizing that the future is digital media. So many young people, they live on their smartphone. And so you're going there with this content, and you're putting up reels and short-form content that fits very well with the people who are accustomed to getting that quick, couple-minute-long teaching. You're going to be there, and on Radio Vida, we'll be telling people to go to these places where TWR has that content placed. So it's going to be a great cooperative effort, not just today, but on through the years ahead. But the time to get the funding part in place is right now.
5: Well, you can call now at 800-442-9222, and when you do, think of it this way. 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You will be part of the disciple making process for these believers, young believers in Morocco. It's exciting. 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
4: I think many people do want to be part of that. And Nick, right now is that time to make that call or e-pledge.
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0: Armageddon.
1: That is Mac Brock and Josh Baldwin here on your network of praise.
2: Nick, I was over on the other side of the globe 3 weeks ago, and I was on the Spain side of the water. And from the place I was standing, I could see the Moroccan coast just about 8 miles away across the Strait of Gibraltar. As I looked over there, I thought of a multitude of things, one of them being the oppression that people live under spiritually. What a dark place it is. Can you imagine being in a place where if you share your faith with someone, you end up going to prison for 3 years? That's unbelievable.
1: Just automatic 3 years, you're done. No ifs, ands, or buts about it.
2: That's what's in their law. And wow. Proselytizing a Muslim person has a prison term associated with it. So they take it very seriously. They don't want people to break free from this false religion. For that reason, we are first of all thankful to TWR for taking the initiative and saying we're going to go and do something about it by providing programming that will lead these people to Jesus and going in a way that they can relate to, such as the social media platforms we've been talking about. And then, of course, thankful to Biblica for the $18,500 match challenge. And then thankful to YNOP listeners who have called in. We have a couple more to say thanks to. Deidre and Whitefish, thank you for your $100 gift. That now doubles to $200 and helps greatly in this cause.
1: And Janet from Kalispell called with a $1,000 gift. Thank you so very much. So, of course, like you said, that's doubled.
2: Thank you guys so much. Thank you, Janet, for checking in this afternoon. And Andy, what we love to see is the partnership between YNOP listeners and TWR and Biblica and the team that you've got on the ground in Morocco that have a heart to reach these people who you've got to be very careful about how you reach them. But you know what's going to happen here? I believe in this next half hour or so, we just may see that $18,500 match met. So important that we see that done first and foremost, but then after that, we have more ground to cover.
3: That's right. We'll keep going. And let me give you an example of some of what your funds will be used for in terms of the content. We're going to be doing WhatsApp mini clips. Now, these are designed for easy sharing among family and friends. So the idea is we are not just going to be giving them content that is just for them. We're going to be giving them content that they can actually share with others on social media. So the idea is we're planting, you know, tossing out seed. And not only are they going to be using that seed in their own lives, hopefully they will help us distribute that seed as well.
2: Yeah. What a great thing that is. That's one of the many advantages of the online platforms that we have, the social media platforms and the mobile apps and such.
3: And from our understanding, many of these younger Moroccans are bold. They understand those that are coming to Christ, they understand that there are dangers involved. They know that there is a cost to be paid, but they've grown up under persecution their whole lives. Yeah. So now as they're coming to Christ, they realize, you know what? He is the answer. Mm-hmm. I've got to be bold and tell other people about it. So the idea that TWR and what you're going to be doing through Radio Vida, it's not just the work we're doing. We're just lighting a fire that God's going to be using, and hopefully it's going to spread, and we're going to see many people come to Christ.
2: 2 weeks after we signed the agreement to take over Radio Vida, which is located in Spain but beams into Morocco, about 2 weeks after we signed the agreement to take it over, Ceuta, Spain, which is part of the Radio Vida coverage area, became a big thing in the national news. And in fact, all over the world, it's being reported what's happening. And that is Moroccan people, most of them young people, are coming from all corners of Morocco, and they're jumping into the Strait of Gibraltar, swimming around the border wall that extends out into the ocean a short distance, and then they're coming up on the other side, on the Spanish side, as they get out of the water. And there's a spirit right now, Andy, especially among the young people, that it's time for change.
3: Yeah.
2: These people are saying, we'll risk our lives to get out of here, and yet many of them are being forced to go back. But the thing is, right now, they have a hunger for something different. And the old status quo that they have going there is not going to work for them. And I think, as you mentioned, that younger set is discontent. And this is a great time to bring them the hope that they need. And it's not a false hope that'll just give them temporary satisfaction. This is hope that will not disappoint. And we need to be there with it wherever they happen to be.
3: I know that Brother N, that works with TWR in the Arab world, he says, now is the peak time to reach the people of Morocco, especially these younger listeners. And what you're telling me about people are so hungry and thirsty for change and for hope that they're willing to just jump in the water and travel to another country. Let's reach them. Yeah. Whether they're still in Morocco or they're one country over on the other side of the wall, they still speak Moroccan Arabic.
2: Yep.
3: That's what we're broadcasting in. That's what we're using online. Let us reach them.
2: And
3: I was going to say, it's easy just with a phone call or going online.
2: That's right. And you can just take about 60 seconds out of your day to make that call or do that e-pledge. Nick, as we head back to music, how do they make that call?
1: You can give us a call at 800-442-9222. Again, that's 800-442-9222. 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
1: You know, Nick, we have been amazed time and time again by YNOP listeners as they have been so generous when they understand that there's a need that they can be a part of meeting. There's ministry that needs to be done if the funds just existed to get it done, and they rally to the cause and provide what's needed. You know, I would never make it as a fundraiser if I was working for some nonprofit organization and they said, you got to raise so much money each year. I wouldn't really care. But here at YNOP, it's a great opportunity to sit down at these microphones and share what God is doing and then invite people to become a part of it. Mm-hmm. Now, over the past few minutes, we've heard from Becky in Kalispell with a gift of $50. We had an anonymous friend from Glendive come on board. They had heard Andy talking about the fact that the goal for the match is $18,500 and that someone might just want to take a tenth of that and do $1,850. That's what an anonymous friend from Glendive just did. They said, go ahead and put me down for $1,850. And we want to say thank you for that. Also had an anonymous friend from Billings come in with a gift of $57. And we heard from Judy in Anaconda with a gift of $100. And Nick, once again, as you've seen many times over the years, YNOP listeners are taking care of the need. And that is an inspiring thing to see. Every phone call, every e-pledge right now means a lot.
0: It does. And by the way, that number is 800-442-9222. And you can go online to ynop.org as we inch towards this goal.
1: Andy, one of the things I was really excited about in this year's Day of Hope, no kidding around here, I hate social media.
2: Brother, I'm with you.
1: As I see people sitting there on their smartphone, looking at Facebook and seeing what flavor coffee somebody got at a coffee place or whatever, I refer to it as wastebook because I absolutely hate it. So, yet I have to realize I'm just out of sync with the times. And the fact is, most people love it. And the fact is that if you want to reach a youthful audience, such as the young men and women in Morocco that need the gospel and they need the hope that they can find in Jesus, we got to go where they are, and that's what TWR is doing, and that's why I was so excited to see this opportunity to partner with you today.
2: And when you say that's where TWR is going, there's an urgency for the fact that we need to be there right now. At TWR, we believe that God has called us right now, at this time, to increase our digital media presence in Morocco, because there are many Moroccan young people who are searching for meaning in life. Here's TWR's ministry director for the Arab world, Brother N.
3: We believe that God is looking for true seekers, and he's making himself known, he's making himself clear, and he's looking for those true seekers who wants to find a meaning for life. And he married them with an opportunity to be able to be exposed to the message of hope that we are trying to communicate.
2: And here's the beautiful thing. In Jeremiah 29, verse 13, listen to this. You will seek me and find me when you seek me with your heart. There are, as Brother N puts it, there are true seekers in Morocco. And they're not on their own. The Holy Spirit is there wooing them into a relationship with the Lord. But they don't have a copy of God's Word. They don't have a next-door neighbor who knows anything about Christianity. Where are they going to find answers? Many of them are going online and they're searching, where can I find hope? Where can I find meaning in life? Where can I find peace? Who is God? They're even questioning, is the God of my religion really the one true God? They're looking, they are searching. And may God use us, not just TWR, but as you partner with TWR and with this match that we have, this grant from Biblica, your gift will be doubled. May God use all of us to be the source of their answers. Yeah. Not that we are the answers, but we can point them to Jesus and to his word where they will find answers.
1: The need is very great. God is preparing the hearts of the young people of Morocco right now. We're seeing that by just clicking on the news. Type in Ceuta, Spain, C-E-U-T-A, and you're going to see what God is doing in Morocco right now, stirring the hearts of people to seek something new at the very time that YNOP is taking over Radio Vida to broadcast right to the city of Ceuta, as that's one of the areas that it's in, is within its coverage area. And of course, the focus of today's Day of Hope broadcast preparing the content that will reach young people effectively. That's stuff, Nick, that you and I might not know how to do it, but the TWR team does know how to do it. We just need to back them up. Now, Andy, I want to quick throw something out before we head back to music.
2: Okay.
1: We are now less than $2,000 away from seeing that match met.
2: Wow.
1: And
2: I know earlier we saw a $1,850 gift.
1: Mm-hmm.
2: That's close to $2,000 right there.
1: Right.
2: That $1,850 represents our goal, remember, of $18,500. That would be 10% of the goal.
1: Right.
2: Maybe you can give that gift right now.
1: If you would do that, that would actually put us over the top. Gifts of all sizes are going to help get that done. The sooner the better, because we have more to talk about. It's 2:40 right now. Nick, that means 20 minutes left this hour. I believe in the next 10 or 15 minutes, though, before this hour is even over, we can get this match met.
2: I can see that. It's so important.
1: Yep.
2: Let's go.
1: So would you tell them how to get on the phone or get to the computer and get that pledge with less than $2,000 to go?
0: All right, let's go 800-442-9222, 800-442-9222, or YNOP.org.

0: Did you know that it's illegal to openly evangelize Muslims in Morocco?
1: Yes, it is illegal to actually evangelize or proselytize inside Morocco.
0: That's John Ragsdale, TWR's ministry leader for North Africa. And John just returned from Morocco.
1: For me, it was nice to be able to meet with people who are believers in Christ and living out their faith in a place where it's not easy to be a Christian.
0: So why would TWR be interested in boosting its media outreach to the Moroccan people?
1: You know, the Word of God is precious. It's what enables people to grow in their faith. And we want to make sure that no matter where believers are, that they have the opportunity to grow in their faith. And many believers live in very isolated places. 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
2: Hey, stop talking so I can talk.
3: I gave you the cue too early. I'm sorry.
2: Well, it's just that woman. She wouldn't let me talk. I don't get it.
3: Oh, man.
2: It's almost like at home some days. But
3: fire that board anyway. Operator.
2: Well, I'll tell you what. We have some good news. Nick, we have a few people to thank, starting with a longtime friend of YNOP's from Great Falls.
3: Yeah, Ron from Great Falls, thank you for your $100 gift this afternoon.
2: And you heard from Chuck and Tammy also.
3: Yep, from Kalispell, $250 gift.
2: Okay, and we also heard from Michael in Helena. Now, you know, we were brushing towards that point of almost reaching the goal, and with Michael's gift of $3,700, we are up and over, and the match has been met. Thank you, Ron, Chuck, and Tammy, and Michael, and everyone else who has been part of this 2 hours and 45 minutes, that now the Biblica match has been met, and we can continue moving forward. That is so exciting because, Andy, one thing that I would just hate if I was trying to get ministry work done like what TWR is doing, and you said, we've got it all ready, we've got the people prepared to do it, but we can't do it until some funds come in. Yeah. We don't want that to ever happen with ministry work because the need is so great to get it done and see each project through. So for that reason, we want to just say a huge thank you to everyone who's called in today.
4: And I would like to pray, and then I'm going to give you an update. Dear Lord, thank you for meeting this goal so early in the day. We've got half the day still to go. We don't know what you have in store for us. We thank you for what you've done, and we praise you also for what you're going to continue to do. Lord, use every dollar of this to reach seeking people in Morocco who are looking for answers, looking for hope. May they find their hope in you. In Jesus' name, amen. Here's the good news. Not only have we met the match, that means we have met the match for 2026. And we've wrapped up the needed amount for this grant coming from Biblica to be able to finish this year. Biblica has already, and I mentioned this earlier today, Biblica has already committed to matching a certain amount next year. And we've got plenty to go on that. I can't remember if it's $25,000 or $50,000 for next year that Biblica will match. And they have already said anything that we raise today can spill over into the match for next year. So let's keep going.
2: Yeah, we want to see that momentum continue because, again, the need is great. The sooner we can get these funds in the bank for TWR, the sooner the work can be completed. And as we head back to music, we want to first celebrate and thank the Lord for stirring the hearts of so many to get on board today. But there's still work to be done. Would you be the next on the line at 800-442-9222? Or on the computer, you can make your e-pledge at ynop.org.

0: That is Crowder with I Am, and it's here on your network of praise, here on our Day of Hope, and not just any Day of Hope, just seeing God provide for work to reach the Moroccan people here this afternoon.
1: Yeah, and you know, Andy, we were talking a few hours ago about the book Towers to Eternity, a book that was written by Dr. Paul Fried about the founding and early history of Transworld Radio. I have that with me right now, a very well-used copy. This is something that someone gave me. Someone from Key Radio in Provo, Utah, gave this book to me several years ago. And then this year, I gave it to a friend of my wife and I. Her name is Mariah, and she is someone who appreciates ministries like TWR and the work they've done. And so she was reading through it, and I was talking to her about how you were going to be joining us today, and we were going to be raising funds to do the Morocco campaign, the Hope for Morocco campaign. And she said, you know, you ought to get Towers to Eternity back from me so that you can be looking up some of the interesting things about TWR and sharing them today. So Mariah loaned me the book again, so now I've got it with me, and I'm going to be sharing a few cool things about the history of TWR, like the first one I shared a while ago about how it initially broadcast from Tangier to evangelize Spain. And now here YNOP is getting a station in Spain to evangelize Morocco. But since I've got the book back from Mariah for the week, I'm going to share some out of that. And TWR's got a rich history. And what that proves to me is this is a ministry we can partner with, because we know that as we hand these funds over to you that our listeners are pledging today, that they're going to be used carefully, wisely, effectively to reach people with the gospel of Christ. This is the fifth time that YNOP and TWR have worked together on a campaign like this to get a specific ministry project funded. We couldn't be happier to be working with you today to get this done. We're thankful that we're up and over that first part of the goal, that 18.5 that needed to be reached as the absolute minimum. And already here before 3 o'clock, that was just done about 10 minutes ago. But we still have a ways to go, because every dollar matched previously, we have that same opportunity now. If someone gives a $100 gift, it becomes $200 on forward to whatever amounts.
2: It just rolls over into the next year's grant from Biblica. And they will continue to match your gift dollar for dollar. By God's grace, we are so thankful that about 10 minutes ago, we finally wrapped up our 2026 goal with that remaining $18,500. But we've got plenty of room to go for next year. So when you call in at 800-442-9222, 800-442-9222, or go online at ynop.org, your gift will be matched by that generous grant from Biblica, formerly known as the International Bible Society. 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
1: Radio Vida, yes.
2: Radio Vida. 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I hope and pray that the rest of the week, as you continue with raising funds for YNOP, that you, the listener, will wholeheartedly get behind their work. Because God is using this station, this network, God is using not just your favorite radio station, but what your network of praise is doing around the world in Africa and this increased outreach into the Arab world. He's using it and growing it and expanding it, and the responsibility is getting bigger and bigger, but that means the opportunity is getting bigger. Support their work this week. They need you.
1: That's right, and we need you right now as the Hope for Morocco campaign continues for another 3 hours. Then it's all done, and Nick, that means whatever we can get done has to happen in the next 3 hours and 4 minutes. So we want to encourage everybody to pray and just ask the Lord, is this the year for me to be involved? And then give as He directs. If He says yes, get on board, and and you want to be part of this broadcast and part of this amazing work, just give us a call or do that e-pledge.
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2: With SRN News, I'm Ken Lorman in Washington. President Trump is in Nebraska this evening making his case to voters and encouraging Republicans to turn out for next month's midterm elections.
3: It's the first visit for the president during his second term in office, as he'll be rallying support for U.S. Senator Pete Ricketts in his race against independent Dan Osborne. The event today is at the Pinnacle Bank Expo Center at the Nebraska State Fairgrounds in Grand Island. I'm Chris Turner.
2: The United States has removed all of its B-1 bombers from an airbase in the United Kingdom following security concerns over a suspected terror plot. Reporter Ollie Barrett says the action is noteworthy.
4: Certainly, RAF effort has been significant in the military campaign against Iran. It is one of the preferred forward locations, as it's described, for launching those attacks that we have been seeing against Iran.
2: The move follows the arrest of six men accused of plotting an attack on the base, with UK officials saying there are strong indications Iran was involved. Meantime, following a record overseas deployment, the USS Abraham Lincoln is expected to arrive home Thursday.
5: There are about 5,000 sailors on board. The Navy says the crew played a critical role during its deployment in the Middle East, which lasted more than 286 days without a port stop. There are rumors that President Trump will be in San Diego for the return of the vessel, but that is not yet confirmed by the White House.
2: That's Rich Thomason reporting. Wall Street closing higher to start the week. Stocks led by a rally in tech shares as the Nasdaq had a new record despite rising Treasury yields. The Dow gained 90, S&P plus 51, Nasdaq climbed 286. This is SRN News.
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8: It's a day of hope here at Your Network of Praise. Nick is at the control board. I'm sitting here, and Andy is sitting across the way. Andy, we're so excited to have you here from the TWR headquarters in North Carolina. What a blessing it is to have you here so you can give us the full story of what God is doing in Morocco.
9: And I notice you're holding a copy of the founder of TWR, Dr. Paul Fried, his book, Towers to Eternity, which is basically about the early history of TWR Transworld Radio. One thing that struck me about that particular book, chapter after chapter after chapter, you see this theme with Dr. Fried when he met someone or he went into a new country or was in a conversation. If he felt like, is God opening the door? Is God using this that I've just met this individual to maybe we're going to be going into a different country? Dr. Fried, if he felt like God was opening a door, he went through it.
8: Yeah.
9: And he would knock on doors. Lord, are you wanting to use TWR here? That struck me as I'm looking at you holding this book, because I'm thinking, that is your heart, Roger. That's the heart of the YNOP staff here, that when God is opening a door and saying, hey, I want you guys to come through this door with me. I know it might be a huge project. I know that you might not have expected to come here. If you sense that God is leading you in that direction, you're willing to go. And that's how TWR was basically built, with just trusting God. Okay, God, if you want us to do it, we'll go into that country.
8: Yeah. Well, I think that's an amazing thing. And the thing that amazes me so much, Andy, is this is work that's being carried on by missionaries. You and your wife are TWR missionaries. You raise your own support so you can serve and be a part of what God is doing.
9: I'll give you my prayer card if you'd like it.
8: We will take it. And We will also share, as I'm looking at the Towers to Eternity book right now, one of my favorite pictures is a young woman standing in front of several reel-to-reel tape decks. And her job was to put up the reel-to-reel tapes that would play over TWR's station in Tangier. And the caption says, Miss Anna Lee Erickson, the first appointed North American missionary in Tangier. And yeah. I think that young lady was part of starting something big. And just as you are a missionary with TWR, she was. I think that picture is probably close to 70 years old, approximately. And it's amazing to see the longevity of TWR working in that part of the world, reaching the people of Morocco for Christ. And what we're talking about today doesn't involve any reel-to-reel tape recorders. The right. technology has changed a bit. Now we're talking about cyberspace. We're talking about social media platforms and things like that, where the content being produced with the funds generated today during this broadcast will take care of producing new programs and getting them onto these digital media platforms.
9: And we are not asking you to become a full-time missionary with TWR. We're not asking you to even go on a short-term missions trip to Morocco. We're just asking you to be willing to partner with TWR. And especially today, when you call in with a gift or you go online with a gift through a generous grant from Biblica, your gift will be matched dollar for dollar. We're not pulling this money out of the air. This money is coming from Biblica as you give. So when you give a $100 gift, it becomes $200. When you give $500, it becomes $1,000. If you give a $5,000 gift, it will become $10,000. And that money goes to the Hope for Morocco project, using digital media, increasing our presence in Morocco, and also continuing the programming that we're doing over the airwaves, yeah. reaching people. Because there's also this side of it too. Yes. This grant is specifically hoping to increase our digital presence in Morocco. But we also realize that there are many people that can't afford data on their smartphones. Mm-hmm. They might not even have a smartphone. There are many people that are living on very little means in Morocco. They still depend on radio, and they're still going to find answers to the gospel through TWR's broadcast into Morocco. So we're doing both. Continue to support us, and please do it in the next 2 hours and 50 minutes, because your gift will be doubled.
8: Well, that's right. Now, the original $18,500 match was just met about 25 minutes ago, but we have the good news that Biblica is going to renew the grant for next year. So if you give right now, that will help meet the 2027 pledge that Biblica has made. So again, that dollar-for-dollar match continues. I want to thank Susan from Billings for checking in. Her gift of $20 now adds $40 to the total, and again, keeps the wheels turning on the production of this programming, placing it on the digital media platforms. And one of the things, Andy, that really excited me about this broadcast today is that as that programming is produced, we have a place to send Radio V to listeners. When we're doing our Arabic hours, we can only do up to about 3 hours a day in Arabic at this time. And so that's kind of the limit of what we can do. But we can say, for more information, for more teaching from the Bible, go to this site. And we can direct them to the TWR Arabic language platforms so they can grab their phone and they can look and continue receiving the teaching of God's Word. So it's a great partnership, and it's not just today and the fundraising part of it, but it goes right on into the next years that we have ahead as Radio Vida comes under the leadership of YNOP in just a few weeks.
9: Think about it this way. You have, what, five or six people. You've got someone from YNOP locked in arms with someone from TWR, locked in their arms with someone from Biblica, locked in arm in arm with you, as together we are getting this job of bringing hope to Morocco accomplished. It takes all of us together.
8: It really does. And to see that this Day of Hope ends on an incredibly high note, here's the thing we'd like to ask you to consider. As we have this chance to see gifts continued to be doubled through the 2027 pledge from Biblica, we are now $4,088 away from being at the $25,000 point. So, Andy, if we could see $4,088 come in this hour, we'd be at $25,000 for the day when we hit 4 o'clock. It's that hour-by-hour progress that's really needed for today to end on an excellent high note. So would you consider making that gift of $25 or $100, or maybe joining up, as a few have, with that gift of $100 or even $1,000 today? Gifts of all sizes will take us closer to hitting that point of being at $25,000 by the end of this hour.
9: And you will be basically a missionary to Morocco. You don't have to go there. You don't have to get on a plane. You don't have to get on a boat. Just by supporting this work, TWR's work, Hope for Morocco, your gift will be matched dollar for dollar, and God's going to use you to impact the people in that country who are searching for answers. 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
8: Yeah.
9: They're looking for answers. They're going to find answers through TWR, through our digital content, and also through the radio. They're going to find the genuine answers through God's word as to who is God. They're going to find Jesus as their Savior. Please call now, 800-442-9222, 800-442-9222.

0: That is Peter Burton here on Your Network of Praise. Where would I be? And you think about that in the light of what we're doing today. It's like, you know, there's people that can't ask that question because they don't know Jesus. They don't know who Jesus is.
1: Well, that's exactly right. And around the world, you might be shocked. There are actually 2 billion plus people in the world today who don't have even one Christian person in their life. Now, I'd say it's safe to assume that a good number of them are in Morocco because it's just not a place where people are coming to Christ because nobody's telling them with the ease that we have here in the U.S. where you can invite a friend to church. You can. How many churches have like a fall outreach to bring friends and things? Well, you don't exactly do that in Morocco because you'd have the paddy wagon waiting there to take all of you to prison. Well, and
2: they're house churches.
1: Yeah.
2: It's not a big church on a street corner with a big vacation Bible school sign on the side of it.
1: No. Yeah. So we have to go using alternative means. That means FM radio stations like Radio Vida. That means digital media platforms like we're here to talk about today. Things that TWR is populating with outstanding Bible content, making it possible for young people and people of all ages, really, but a lot of young people using the digital media these days. These programs, these reels, the things that you're producing with the funds produced by this Day of Hope Outreach are going to go a long way in bringing many, many people in Morocco to Christ, giving them teaching and discipleship, and that's why we want to thank each one who's calling in today.
2: Let me give you an example. This is a story coming out of Morocco. A 22-year-old Moroccan woman, she was exhausted by her job search, which, by the way, the unemployment rate is 13% overall for Morocco. But the younger you get, it jumps up to about 35-36%. So, you've got this 22-year-old Moroccan woman desperately looking for work. Again, she was exhausted by her job search. She had family pressure. Late at night, she scrolled Instagram and stumbled across our reel about, quote, finding peace when life feels heavy. She saved it. She shared it with her friend on WhatsApp and then messaged us privately. Can I really find this peace in God? That's an example of what they're looking for. These people are struggling in their daily life in Morocco and they know their religion. Something's wrong there. Something's let them down. And we all know that it's definitely a works-based religion.
1: Mm-hmm.
2: What we're offering is a grace-based message of Jesus Christ who has paid it all. Let's get that message to them, and we're going to use more digital means. We're going to continue with our radio broadcasting. We're going to have specially designed programs that will reach them. Things that are already working, we're just going to do more of it. Let's reach the people of Morocco, and we need your gift today.
1: And we have a gift from Susan. Nick, she just checked in from Billings.
0: Yep, $20 gift. Thank you for that.
1: You can be the next one on the phone by calling 800-442-9222. Or if you'd like to do that online, you can go to ynop.org. Right towards the top of the screen, there's a big box that says Hope for Morocco. There's a Give Now button there. You can click on that. We had an anonymous friend from Eureka, Montana, check in with a gift of $305. And this friend also says, we have the answer for the world through the power of the gospel and the Holy Spirit. He came that they might have life abundantly.

0: A world full of war. And where can I find hope when my dad is beating me up because that's what our religion says is okay? These people need the hope of Jesus.
1: Yeah.
0: And as they're searching online with your gift, we're going to be there to give them the answers from God's word.
1: 37 million people across Morocco are living in spiritual darkness, and that's why this day is so important. As we head back to music, would you pray about becoming the next person to get on the line? We'd like to be at $25,000 by 4 o'clock. That's going to take about 3,700 more in the next 40 minutes. Would you be the next one on at 800-442-9222? Or if you prefer to go online, you can give online very conveniently. 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Just click on ynop.org, and you can do that e-pledge right now. But now is the time to call or e-pledge during this day of hope. Neon.

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1: Well, Nick, that is exactly what it is, and we want to say thanks so much to every YNOP listener who helped to make it possible for the first goal of $18,500 to be completely met. That happened about 40 minutes ago. Now our hope is to be at $25,000 by 4 o'clock, if at all possible. We want to say thanks to Leland and St. Ignatius for a $30 gift. That brings us up to $21,247. So, Andy, we've got about $3,700 to go, but that's certainly possible. That would take a few people coming in with maybe a $500 or $1,000 gift, and then many people joining up at $25, $50, $100, $250 in order to make that $25,000 by 4 p.m. happen.
2: And again, it's not just to reach a goal. It's so that we can reach more people in Morocco.
1: Yeah.
2: So often we look at the number.

0: others, but it's about individual lives. It's about God using us to reach into the life of someone in Morocco that doesn't know Jesus. Think about 2 Corinthians chapter 5, verse 20. Therefore, we are ambassadors for Christ, God making his appeal through us. God can use you to be an ambassador, not an ambassador for a country, but a kingdom ambassador for what God is doing through you, reaching out to someone in Morocco. You don't have to go there. You don't have to get on a plane today and spend probably a couple of $1,000s to get to Morocco. You can give a gift today, and in the hands of TWR, with your gift being matched by Biblica, that gift is going to be doubled. We together, it's as if we are all ambassadors, God speaking through us, his word, over the airwaves and through digital means, into the lives of people in Morocco that are looking for answers. We're just being the ambassador. Think about, you've seen movies before where, you know, you might be in a communist country and you have someone who runs to the gate of an embassy and they're yelling, you know, I need help, I need help. You can be the ambassador who is standing there telling them, hey, I can give you help. I can give you hope. I can introduce you to Jesus, who not only will help you now, but give you eternal and living hope.
1: Yeah, and it is hope that here on earth will not disappoint, as we have God with us through every day. And then, of course, as we enter eternity, we will go to an incredible, awesome eternity, not what they are currently facing. And you think of this, Andy, just 3 weeks ago, I was at Radio Vida. And as I stood there by the coast of Spain, looking across the Strait of Gibraltar into Morocco, I could see the coast of Morocco just 8 miles away across the water. And I was thinking, what a difference. There in Spain, there's freedom of religion. You can have church openly. Everything is available. If you want to know about God, you can find a church. You can get discipled. You can have the gospel presented to you. There's also Christian radio like Radio Vida. And there are other ways you can find Christ if you live there. But just 8 miles across the water is a completely different world. A world where if you share Christ with somebody, you go to prison. A world in which they follow all of the practices of Islam, which we find so hard to understand because they're not rooted in love and patience and kindness as Christianity is, but rather harshness and severity, and a God who is just waiting to condemn us.
0: And Roger, that harshness, that condemnation can even come from your family.
1: Yeah.
0: You come to Christ, let's say especially if you're a wife or a daughter, and you come to know Jesus, and your father finds out or your husband finds out. I mean, there's severe abuse that can happen to you just for knowing Jesus, just for questioning your faith. So they need answers from outside of their family.
1: Yeah.
0: This is a way to provide hope. This is a way to provide God's word, the answers that are found in Scripture, to them. And many will be listening secretly and going online secretly and searching when they're away from their family. Mm-hmm. And they might never have a personal one-on-one conversation with another Christian. It will only be done secretly online to someone like that works with TWR. We've got to reach them.
1: We do, and the way that we can be a part of reaching them right now is by picking up that phone or going to the computer and saying, I want to be the next one to get involved in meeting that $25,000 by 4 p.m. goal. We're just $3,700 away from that. Would you be the next one to make that call or do that e-pledge and make it possible for that to happen? Because we're talking about the fact that this is a one-time thing. In 2.5 hours now, this broadcast will be over and we'll be back to other work that we start tomorrow morning. This is the final 2.5 hours. We need to see what God can do. In this next 32 minutes, can we see that $3,700 come in that will bring us up to the $25,000 mark?
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0: It's a day of hope here at Your Network of Praise, and I think, Nick, it's one of the more important ones that we've had in recent years, because we are working to reach a group of people, and a lot of people, 37 million people in Morocco, and the vast majority of them don't have any opportunity to come to Christ. And they're in an environment where if anybody tried to talk to them about Christ, they can find themselves in prison. So this is a very tough environment.
1: Mm-hmm.
0: But as we see calls and e-pledges coming in, it's making it possible for the work to go forward to shine the light of Christ's message into that country.
1: Well, yeah, it's getting programming in their language and beaming into the country or on social media, somewhere where they can get a hold of this message and not have anybody in the country saying, hey, do you know Jesus? And then getting sent to jail. So,
0: mm-hmm. Radio, social media, digital media platforms, apps, these are all great ways of reaching people in the nation of Morocco, and it's a way that we can get in there that the government generally is going to have a tough time stopping. Yeah, they can sometimes interfere with online stuff. Can't do much about radio coming in from another country, but there are so many people using the digital media platforms, they couldn't keep up trying to shut everybody down. So we're excited about the work that TWR is doing to aggressively get on the phones of the young people of Morocco with biblical content as they're doing those searches, talking about the meaning of life or who is God and that kind of thing. And you're making it possible for them to get those answers and get accurate Bible-based answers.
2: Well, and you can be part of that. When you call in with your gift at 800-442-9222, 800-442-9222, or go online at ynop.org. And as you do, as you're part of this, I want you to know that in Morocco, this is what's interesting. The Constitution says everyone has freedom of religion. Officially, mm-hmm. That's in the Constitution. However, the Constitution also prohibits political parties, parliament members, and constitutional changes from infringing upon or denigrating Islam. Yeah. So on one hand, it says in there, freedom of religion for everyone. However, you can't do this, you can't do this, you can't do this. And one of the big things you can't do, it is illegal in Morocco for you to shake the faith. That's what they call it. You cannot shake the faith of a Muslim citizen. That's what you were talking about, where you're arrested, you're put in prison, you're fined. They even, in some cases, and it's better, I'm sure, in certain parts of Morocco than others, but there are communities where when they find out that you're a believer, they put pressure on you to turn in other believers. Yeah. They're serious about this. Hey, you do not convert Muslims to Christianity. You don't shake their faith. Well, we're not on the streets of Morocco sharing the gospel out loud. That would get anyone in trouble. But through media, we're going into their homes, whether it's radio or a digital presence, into their homes, giving them the gospel of Jesus Christ.
0: Several years ago, Andy, I was talking with a man who was president of TWR at the time, Lauren Libby, a good
2: great
0: friend
2: man.
0: Of both of ours. And Lauren said to me that he didn't know of any other way to leverage a dollar into more lives than media. And that is the truth, whether it be radio or mobile apps, streaming through websites, social media posting that you're doing. It's a phenomenal way to reach people with the gospel, and it's much harder to keep people away from hearing it. So we want to see these hour-by-hour goals met, as the gifts given throughout this afternoon are going to be doubled by Biblica. We're very grateful for that. We're seeing the hour pass by very quickly. So, Nick, do we have anyone on the phone right now?
1: Excuse me, phone lines are wide open.
0: All right, that means we have operators waiting to grab your call at 800-442-9222, or you can e-pledge at ynop.org. The point we want to be at as soon as possible, hopefully by 4 o'clock, but if not 4, as soon as possible after that, is the $25,000 mark. We're $3,700 away from seeing that goal reached. So as you pray about this ministry outreach today, if you feel the Lord is leading you to get on board with a financial gift, right now is the time to call that in.
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0: 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But for Morocco's huge younger population, it's as high as 35%. That's why many young Moroccans are searching online, seeking answers, looking for hope.
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4: Now, we are very excited to be able to say that $18,500 goal referred to in that announcement has now been reached and, in fact, exceeded by a couple thousand dollars. So, Andy, we're just super excited about that. So thankful to everyone who called in and made it possible. But we have good news in that Biblica has said they will renew the grant that we just fulfilled for 2027, and we can apply today's funds towards meeting that 2027 grant. So our hope now is to just see as much as possible come in by 6 tonight. By 4 o'clock today, if there's any way we can be at $25,000, we'd be very excited. We're working our way towards that. We just had calls from Tabitha in Anaconda, Montana, coming in with a gift of $200. Ronald from Williston, North Dakota, with a gift of $100. And Mary from Deer Lodge, Montana, with a $25 gift. All of those are doubling thanks to the grant from Biblica. And that brings us up to $21,600. So we're about $3,400 away from being where we'd like to be as soon as possible. That's $25,000.
5: And again, if you're wondering, okay, how exactly is my gift going to be used with TWR? Okay, again, right now it is being matched dollar for dollar by this grant from Biblica. So your $100 gift, which actually becomes $200, it will be used in this way to design and get online WhatsApp mini clips, which are designed so that people can share those clips with other people using their social media. We will be doing more with short Facebook and Instagram reels, podcasting. The content that will be created will be more storytelling based, still using God's word, but they react really well to storytelling in that part of the world. We're going to continue our broadcasting from Monte Carlo into Morocco using specifically two programs, the Way of Righteousness and an Arabic radio Bible program. And also, one of the key components is this grant will enable us to have more people that can then engage in deeper conversations with the Moroccans as they communicate with us. So there's going to be the mass media outlet, but there's also going to be that one-on-one discipleship and evangelism online answering specific questions.
4: That's just an amazing approach. It's something that is probably the most relevant thing for reaching young people today. They live on their smartphones. They really find the answers they're looking for, whether they're trying to find directions to drive somewhere or where the closest Chinese restaurant is or whatever it is they're looking for. And even with spiritual things, they are looking, they're Googling for answers on every issue of life. And that's why it's so important that you be there. Now, once you have content recorded, there are ways to promote that content. But that costs money to do that. But again, that ensures that your posts will be seen quicker. So there's quite a significant budget needed. And that's why we opened the station today to TWR, so you could come in and present the needs, show people what can be done with the funds that are raised today, and how many lives can be impacted. And I love the fact that when somebody has one of the TWR reels or a post of some kind pulled up, that then after they've read it, it's not just gone, but as you said, they can forward that to other people, and they are essentially evangelizing those other people. And that part's free, so it's pretty amazing. We want to make the most of these opportunities.
5: Very often, now I'm not a big social media guy, but my wife Kathy, who happens to be in the building with us today, she is. What she likes to post, she will find a great quote that comes from, you know, whether it's someone that she's heard on the radio, or someone has passed along some quote from, it could be anything from Vodi Bakum, John MacArthur, Ron Hutchcraft, many people. She'll see a quote and she'll repost that. Okay, yeah. This is the same idea. In their language, we are posting things that as they then say, wow, that's a new way to look at peace. Mm-hmm. You know, as they say, wow, my religion is not really telling me that about God. I want to post that he is gracious and forgiving, and they repost it. That way there's this ripple effect. So your gift, you're giving us a gift like throwing a rock in the pond, but that ripple effect is getting bigger because even the Muslim listeners are going to be sharing that with others.
4: Well, that's right, but they can't share it if it isn't there, and so we're asking you to help make sure that it gets there. And the way you do that is by calling right now, 800-442-9222, or doing your e-pledge at ynop.org. We are so excited to be at the $21,600 mark, but the next point we need to be to as soon as possible is $25,000. Would you help us get to that point? Just $3,400 away. Now is the time to call or e-pledge. 800-442-9222, or go online and do that e-pledge. 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Thank you for praying about it and getting involved in this day of hope.
6: I believe in God the Father, a money maker of heaven and maker of earth.

0: It's Dave Hope here at Your Network of Praise, and I am so excited that we can be visiting today with our good friend Andy Napier from TWR, a ministry that YNOP has had for many years a relationship with. I believe, Andy, this is the fifth time that TWR has been a part of A Day of Hope. And we have an ongoing working relationship in that TWR provides programming to us in Swahili for our New Life Africa satellite network. And so we have that cooperative effort all the time, and there are other things that we've done in joint venture type arrangements in the past. But we're really excited about this broadcast today, because just at a time that YNOP is going to take over Radio Vida, a ministry which is primarily there to reach the people of Morocco through standard FM radio broadcasting, coming across the Strait of Gibraltar from Spain into Morocco, TWR is doing digital media and developing more content for that. And so we said this is a natural fit for this year's Share-a-thon. And so we're glad you're here today. We're thankful for the Biblica grant and for the many, many people who have joined up already. We have more work to do yet this afternoon, but we've got a great start.
1: Here's the number to call, 800-442-9222. 800-442-9222, or online at ynop.org. Here's something I find interesting. This has been a big year for the United States in celebrating our 250th anniversary. Did you know that one of the earliest, if not actually the earliest official relationship that we've had in terms of a treaty, in terms of we have a relationship on paper, the United States, the first country we had that relationship with was Morocco.
0: Wow.
1: And it started, if I'm not mistaken, not in 1776, but 1777.
0: Wow.
1: The first. So let's go back, and even though, let's just give it a year. How about a $250 gift for Hope for Morocco in this 250th year of the United States? And we're giving a gift back to the Moroccan people, the best gift that we could possibly give them, which would be the good news of the gospel.
0: Well, it is. You know, our country was established as one nation under God, and that eventually became our national motto, but, or rather, In God We Trust is a national motto, but we're founded as one nation under God. And what a great thing if we could, after they were one of the first, if not the first,
1: they were the first to have an official treaty in writing.
0: Okay, so they were the first to recognize the United States as a nation. Let's do what we can to get the good news of Jesus to them, that as a nation which has had a strong Christian heritage during the first 250 years, we can now go to a nation that has a strong Islamic heritage, and we can say, well, we need to talk to you about this.
1: we want to give a gift back to you.
0: Yeah.
1: And that is the knowledge of Jesus Christ.
0: Yeah.
1: I know when we look at our country, not everything that this country is doing these days, you could say it's a Christian nation. However, we still have been sending out missionaries. We're still doing that today. And through the gift of, or through the work of a ministry like TWR based in the U.S., we're still going around the world delivering the gospel. You can be involved in that today. And how about on this 250th anniversary of the U.S., just to honor the long partnership we've had with Morocco, what do you think? 10 people giving it $250 in the next few minutes.
0: That would be amazing, and it would just about put us to the $25,000 mark. So we would love to see that happen as soon as possible. We have just 5 minutes left this hour, and so we're going to have time for one more song. Got one person on the line, Nick?
2: One person on, yep.
0: Okay, so we have several lines open. Right now would be the time to call. Would you like to make a gift of $250? That would double automatically to $500. So this would be a great time to call that in. Now is the time to call, as we're running out of time. Just 2 hours and 5 minutes left in this Day of Hope. You can call 800-442-9222 or make that e-pledge right now at ynop.org.

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4: With SRN News, I'm Ken Lorman in Washington. President Trump is pointing to Arizona as he renews concerns about mail-in ballots. More than 3,100 Maricopa County ballots went out early because of a vending error. County officials claim the ballots are safe and valid. The president made his comments as he heads to Nebraska for a rally tonight. Meantime, Vice President J.D. Vance on his way to Alaska to campaign.
5: The vice president heading to a Republican rally in Fairbanks, Alaska in this final stretch ahead of the midterms. He tells reporters,
6: I think it's just a reality of the politics of the state. They obviously have the kind of weird ranked choice voting system that I don't fully understand. But, you know, I think that whether this was going to be a blue wave or a red wave year, you're going to have a competitive Senate race in Alaska. That's been true historically, and I suspect it's going to be true this year, too.
5: Laura Winters reporting.
4: Conservatives say President Trump was right, and the media are doing an about-face on the Strait of Hormuz.
7: They argue that media outlets initially portrayed Iran as gaining control over the Strait of Hormuz during the ongoing war, criticizing President Trump's strategy, but recent reports show oil exports from the Persian Gulf have rebounded to pre-war levels, while Iran's exports have plummeted to zero due to U.S. blockades. This shift validates the commander-in-chief's approach, crippling Iran's economy and leverage, prompting a quiet media reversal without direct credit to the president. Ron Taylor reporting.
4: That Fly Dubai co-pilot accused of stabbing his captain was reportedly planning to crash the passenger jet at Tel Aviv's main airport. On Wall Street, it was a good day. Closing higher to begin the week, stocks led by a rally in tech shares. NASDAQ hits a new record despite rising treasury yields. This is SRN News.
8: Today's good news verse from your network of praise is Romans 12, verse 17. 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
10: It's a day of hope at your network of praise, and as we start this new hour, we just want to give thanks to the Lord for all he's given us, starting with his gift of salvation, which is free. We don't have to earn it. We don't have to pay for it. It's something he gives to us simply because he loves us, and he wants us to be reconciled to himself. But then there's one other thing. Once we have that gift, he wants us to share it. And Andy, that's what this day is all about, is sharing in a specific part of the world.
11: We're talking Morocco. And we're asking you to be involved in partnering with TWR and with this match from Biblica, formerly the International Bible Society. Your gift will be doubled. It's going to be matched dollar for dollar. So we were talking earlier about a $250 gift. That would become $500, or a $500 gift would become $1,000. You say, Andy, I am not in that giving category. What about a $50 gift? It's going to be matched. It will become $100. The question is, do you want to get involved in bringing the gospel, bringing hope to the people of Morocco? The number, 800-442-9222, 800-442-9222, or ynop.org. I am someone who likes to write quotes and notes in the margin of my Bible. And I have one here from someone that I interviewed. He's a missionary to Germany. His first name is Rodney. I interviewed Rodney years ago, and he said, God is sovereign, and God could work through somebody else, but God works through somebody. He doesn't work through nobody. That's powerful when you think about it. God uses people to spread his word. Mm-hmm. He works through somebody, not nobody. So are you going to wait for somebody else to do this work in Morocco, Or would you like for God to work through you, your giving, with TWR, so that we can proclaim the good news of Jesus to more people through digital means and through radio into Morocco? Call now. Again, that number, 800-442-9222.
10: A few minutes ago, we had a nice call from a friend in Lewistown who would like to, well, this is Kathy from Lewistown, and she said, "I'm amazed with the opportunities that God has opened up for YNOP this year. Thanks for all you do to keep growing and spreading the word." And of course, the work that she referred to is something that we couldn't do without people who are calling and supporting YNOP. Today, we're talking about them calling and for this next few hours, supporting the work of TWR. Now, in fact, that's what Kathy did. She came in with a gift of $200. That doubles to $400 because of the grant from Biblica. And then we also heard from Michael in Lewistown coming in with a $500 gift.
11: Wow.
10: Doubles to $1,000. And then the last gift came in just a few minutes ago. I've got to have a minute to get that one pulled up on the computer screen. But, Andy, we're chipping away as we work our way towards the next plateau of $25,000. It is going to take another person saying, not somebody else, it'll be me today, yeah. And then picking up that phone and calling.
11: Again, the number, 800-442-9222. 800-442-9222. Be that somebody, that person that says, "Yes, Lord, here I am. I am willing to take the gospel to Morocco." You don't have to go there. And by the way, if you wanted to travel to Morocco, the U.S. government has, what do they call it? I believe it's travel warning number two.
10: Elevated risk.
11: Yeah. And a level two travel advisory for U.S. citizens. They are encouraged to, quote, exercise increased caution in Morocco due to terrorism. So really, it's not necessarily the best place for you to take a vacation right now, but you can still spread the gospel into Morocco.
10: Well, you can, and the amazing thing is that doing it through the radio, through social media, through mobile phone apps, all of that type of technology, you can be right here in the USA, but making it happen as you support the work of TWR. And I love the fact that with 37 million people in that country, 99% of them following Islam, so that's basically 37 million minus about 370,000 people, we can't go and go door to door and try to introduce them to Christ. But with the technology of social media and digital platforms like that, mobile apps and all of that, millions of people can be introduced to Jesus on a very limited investment of funds.
11: Roger, if you and I traveled to Morocco and we went door to door, how long would it take us before we were in trouble with the authorities?
10: Statistically, the first door we knocked on would lead to our 3-year all expenses paid stay in Morocco.
11: Yeah.
10: So we want to do it the more prudent way, which is
11: reach send
10: out
11: Nick.
10: Through media. Yeah, yeah.
11: That's what we would do.
10: That would be it.
11: Yeah.
10: He could be kind of the...
12: Did I draw the short straw or what happened
11: here?
10: He could, he could be the kind of the bird lowered into the mine to see what happens. So.
11: Go, Nick, go.
10: Run! Well, shoot, that didn't work out. So.
11: No, really. Mass media, whether it's radio, which is what we've been doing from Monte Carlo into Morocco by way of radio, but more importantly, with this grant from Biblica, your gift, remember, matched dollar for dollar. With your help right now, we're increasing our digital footprint using WhatsApp, using Instagram, using Facebook, giving people reels and short videos and podcasts that they can even share with others, and then having people who can one-on-one discuss and answer their questions online through email or private WhatsApp. We're going to be, with your help, one-on-one reaching people in Morocco and sharing Christ with them. We hope you're excited about that work and want to get involved. 800-442-9222. And save Nick from us sending him door-to-door in Morocco.
12: Just tie a rope to me and drag me back if something starts happening.
10: I love it. Yeah, we would probably rather not take that approach, Andy. We'll We'll discuss that off the microphones.
12: That's and, okay. That's not part of the budget, by the way.
13: Thank you. I appreciate
12: you might
13: that.
12: Be
13: that's,
12: safe, Nick.
13: Yeah, good.
10: Lines are open, 800-442-9222. $22,282 now pledged, and we're so grateful for that. So we're about $2,700 away from where we need to be as soon as possible, that $25,000 mark. Would you be the next one on the phone to help us get closer to that number at 800-442-9222 or by going to your computer and doing that e-pledge right now at ynop.org during this special Day of Hope? In the

0: There, that'll get you up and get you going on a Monday afternoon.
1: Well, it certainly will, and that's what we need to do is we need to get up and get to those phones or get to that computer and do that e-pledge because we're running out of time. It's 4:14. We have an hour and 46 minutes left to go in today's Day of Hope. We have one of the most important projects that I think we've had in a while. We have a few pledges that are still being keyed in. One of them just came in from Greg in Lewistown, a gift of $250. Thanks to Biblica, that now becomes a $500 total added in to this Day of Hope. So we're grateful for that. Nick, if someone wants to get involved, then what do they do?
0: Well, you can give us a call. Somebody's ready to take your gift over the phone, 800-442-9222, 800-442-9222. Or you can pop online from any one of those devices, from your phone, tablet, to computer, at ynop.org.
2: I'm going to throw out one of those ideas that I should have mentioned off air to Roger beforehand. I hope I don't get in trouble for this one.
0: I'll back you up.
2: Okay. TWR has been broadcasting the gospel from, we started in Tangier, Morocco in 1954. That was 72 years ago. We are now at 48 people who have, and that's not just individuals, but it could be couples, it could be families. But so far, 48 gifts, 48 yeses, 48 people saying, we're with you. We want to bring the gospel to Morocco. Could we hit 72 before we hit 6 o'clock? That would be 24 more gifts of any size. I would love to be able to say we've had it the same number of gifts as we've been broadcasting into Morocco. That just sounds like a good number.
0: That sounds great to me.
2: 72 gifts.
0: I'll say yes for Roger.
2: Of any size. It could be that $100 gift that will be doubled to $200, and we're not picking this extra $100 out of the air. Remember, there is a matching grant, dollar for dollar, from Biblica, formerly the International Bible Society. They're partnering with us in getting God's Word into Morocco, and they're working with TWR. They're working with you right now. When you call in a gift of $200, it becomes $400. A $1,000 gift becomes $2,000. Could we have 24 more gifts of any size, a $50 gift, a $5,000 gift, whatever it might be, matched dollar for dollar? But if we had 24 more, we would reach 72 gifts, which would equal the number of years that TWR has been involved in bringing the gospel to Morocco.
0: Perfect.
2: I like it.
0: I do too.
2: Roger's not saying a word about it, so I don't know if this is a good thing or not. He's got his calculator out, and it is smoking.
1: I'm trying to get an answer from someone by text about something, and I'm feverishly keying that in right now.
2: Hopefully that would be gift number 49 he's working on. But here's the number, 800-442-9222. It's not about numbers. It's not about just another 24 people calling in. It's about reaching people, individuals, those who are truly seeking, who is God? Who is this Jesus that some people have mentioned? I know he's a prophet, but really, is there more to it than that? They're asking questions. People who have grown up in a Muslim background, they're asking questions in Morocco. May TWR, may your gift to TWR today be part of what brings them the answer as who Jesus is.
1: Well, that's right, and they need to know that. It's a life-altering thing, an eternity-altering thing for them to find out who Jesus is. So we want to make sure we get that information to them, and the way to do it is to call right now, 800-442-9222, or do the e-pledge at ynop.org. We're going to be playing some great music throughout the afternoon, but we look at that clock. We have an hour and 42 minutes to go. So right now is the time to jump on the phone or the computer and make that pledge.
0: Yep, give us a call right now. The lines are open for you at 1-800-442-9222. Again, that's 800-442-9222. Or you can definitely go online this afternoon to ynop.org.

0: This is Our Day of Hope on your network of praise. And today, YNOP, TWR, and you are partnering together to bring the gospel of Jesus to the Arab-speaking world, specifically Morocco.
1: Moroccans are very open to hearing the gospel.
0: That's TWR's ministry leader for North Africa, John Ragsdale.
1: The younger generation is very interested in what the Bible is about and what it teaches. They actually are very curious.
0: TWR's programming for the Arab world is very strategic. Take, for example, The Way of Righteousness.
2: The Way of Righteousness is a series of 100 programs that start in Genesis and go all the way through to the early church. 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
0: On this Day of Hope on your network of praise, together we can provide spiritual and lasting hope for Morocco. 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
1: Hope.
2: Hope.
1: Hope.
0: From Morocco.
3: Did you hear some of the words that my TWR colleague John Ragsdale was using there to describe the young people in Morocco? He said that they are open, they are interested, they are curious, they are searching right now because their world is upside down. Their country, the economy is not great, unemployment is high, the daily wages are not very high. Their religion in which they've grown up is, I don't want to say it's not meeting their needs. They know something's wrong. They know that that's not the truth. And I would say that that's even the Holy Spirit wooing many of these young Moroccans to God himself.
4: Yeah.
3: They're looking for answers. How are they going to find those answers? Through media. Through digital platforms, whether it's WhatsApp, Instagram, TikTok even, YouTube, and also through the radio, God can use TWR, God can use your gift right now, matched by Biblica, to bring the answers to the people of Morocco, the answers in which they're searching.
4: Yeah, and Andy, you know, you talk about young people who will be receiving ministry from this. We had a very special call a few minutes ago from Forsyth, Montana, and a young person there, an 11-year-old girl, called and is giving a gift of $10, which now is doubled thanks to the Biblica grant. And her name is blurry on my computer screen, so we're calling to check. I want to make sure we announce her name right, so we'll have her name in a few minutes, I hope. But we just want to say thank you to this 11-year-old girl who wanted to be a part of this broadcast and then picked up the phone and got involved. And that's an inspiring thing for me to see, because you know, God is using so many people. I was just looking again in the TWR book, Towers to Eternity, that talks about those early years, and it's talking about the establishment of that very first radio station in Morocco in 1954. And one thing that really stood out to me, that I noticed right away, was that they said when they began the plan on it and putting it in place, they had a grand total of 2 staff members, 2 missionaries who were getting ready to go. And that over that first 5 years that they were on the air, that went from 2 people to 26 people serving there. And it just shows you, when you start with what you got, God can expand that to something so much greater. And every one of those additional missionaries that came on board expanded the ministry outreach of the Voice of Tangier, TWR station. I love this Towers to Eternity book. And again, I actually gave it to a friend of ours named Mariah, and she called me the other day and said, you know, you ought to have that for the broadcast, because you'll be able to reference some of the cool history stuff from it. And so she gave that to me before I came back up to the YNOP studios. And it's been fun rereading some of those. But, you know, as we're looking today, you've already begun the work. The digital media work is already going. There's things happening there in Morocco that TWR has begun, but it must be increased, and that's going to take funding. And we're looking at the fact that we're now, thanks to a couple more people who we'll mention in a second here, we're approaching $23,000, which is awesome. But we really need to see this day end on a high note. We'll talk more about that at 5 o'clock. We're going to kind of recap and see where we're at. But we want to ask you right now, would you just pray about getting involved? 37 million people, that is, are living in spiritual darkness and in a place where the door has been tightly closed to the gospel. We're trying to find that backdoor approach to get in, and that backdoor approach is media. So thank you to Paul from Roberts, Montana, for a gift of $350. And Janita from Dixon, Montana, for a gift of $100. With their help, we are now just a couple dollars under $23,000. So we made some incredible progress, but we have more work to do before this day ends. because we're now just 90 minutes away from the end of the Day of Hope.
3: And we've seen some large gifts today. Now, every gift is important, and we are thankful for that 11-year-old who gave a gift of $10. Earlier, if I remember correctly, I believe it was Epi, a 9-year-old, who gave, what, a $20 gift?
4: Yes.
3: Those
4: gifts, $40, yeah.
3: Those gifts are so important, but also the large gifts. 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Maybe God has blessed your practice to where you can give that $500 or $1,000 gift. All of these gifts will be matched dollar for dollar by Biblica, formerly the International Bible Society, with the desire to get the gospel into Morocco in their heart language, which is Moroccan Arabic. 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
4: Got one person on the line. 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We have room for several more right now during this next song. So, Nick, what do you have ready for us?
1: Let's see. We have some house fires here with Jaywalkers and all the guys to give thanks to God here.
4: All right. That's an awesome song. 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

0: It's a day of hope at your network of praise, and we do thank God first and foremost for the gift of salvation, which is free. All we have to do is receive it. The deep separation between us and God has been removed by the work of Jesus Christ, and we're so thankful that here in the United States we have the opportunity to receive that gift without anybody getting in the way of it, to share it without anyone locking us up, to be able to meet with other believers on Sunday or whatever day of the week you go to a church or your home Bible study or whatever it is. We have no restrictions. It's a great blessing. We are the stewards of this amazing gift of salvation, and Andy, it's not like that in Morocco.
1: That's true, and I would add to what you've just said, we've been blessed in so many ways in this country. It is our responsibility to go into those darker areas around the world and shine the light of Christ. You know, Jesus calls us to be lights in the world. We're not to just hide the light that we have within us. We're to shine brightly for Him. We're to reflect the glory of God into other parts of the world. Morocco is a place that needs to hear the gospel. And as you partner with us at TWR, as you partner with Biblic, who's going to match your gift dollar for dollar, we are going to be shining brightly the gospel into Morocco. 99% of the people in Morocco, they come from a Muslim background. Let's introduce them to Jesus using media, using digital media, especially social media, but also continuing our radio work. Here's the number to call, 800-442-9222. Join people like that 11-year-old girl earlier who gave a $10 gift, which is doubled and matched to where it's now $20. Can you do a $20 gift? Can you do a $200 gift? How about a $2,000 gift? 800-442-9222. All of the money, all of your gift goes to bringing hope to the people of Morocco.
0: And we do appreciate people like Mark, who's a longtime friend of Your Network of Praise. He just walked in and stopped by the station in Kalispell a few minutes ago with a $60 gift, and I'm sure he is praying for this broadcast, because that's something he does for YNOP. And then also Kathy from Florence, Montana, coming in with a gift of $50. Thank you both so much for those gifts. Hey, you know what that means, Andy? Just went over $23,000.
1: All right. So we're within 2,000 of that 25,000 that you've been mentioning for the last, what, hour?
0: Yeah, we are very, very grateful for that, because the way we end on a high note, the way we end with the need met to the fullest extent we can this afternoon, is to make sure that by 5 o'clock or sooner, we're at the $25,000 mark. We want to say thank you to everyone who's calling in, e-pledging, because the need is so serious. Again, this isn't just like, you know, it'd be nice if we could help these people. It's not like that at all. This is literally a life and death thing. They have to be reached by someone. There are other ministries working in Morocco, certainly, but the part that TWR plays is unique and powerful, and it does require funds. That's why the YNOP is facing, Andy, beginning tomorrow morning, we're facing a $1 million share-a-thon effort. Now, you start at zero and go to $1 million in 3.5 days. You can bet we're thinking about how precious every gift is. And yet we felt the Lord was directing us to invite TWR to come in and present this need in Morocco before we presented our own need, knowing that probably some of the people who are giving today won't be able to give the rest of the week to YNOP. But that's okay, because we're trusting God for that $1 million that we have needed for our own operations. But right now, we're focusing on the incredible opportunity we have to use the most modern techniques, digital media, producing reels, producing short-form messages, the things that young people in particular will be able to relate to. You've got the team ready to go. You've already got the foundations of this outreach begun. You're doing work in the Arabic language, but we need to ramp it up to a new level, and it'll take dollars to do that. Thank you to everyone who's calling in.
1: So the question is, why do we feel like we need to ramp it up so much right now? Well, there is a great deal of turmoil in the world these days, and this upheaval is causing many Muslims in Morocco to question their religion. Here's TWR's ministry director for the Arab world, Brother N.
2: The whole world is going through tough times in terms of war, instabilities, economic crisis, unemployment. The pillars of their religion has been shaken because of what they have seen around the world. So they're just rethinking, is this true, what we've been believing forever? Why it's not bringing stability? Why it's not bringing peace? On the contrary, it's bringing discomfort. So people, out of what they have observed, what's happening in the whole world, they just want to reconsider their inherited beliefs.
1: That's Brother Ian with TWR. And when he says the pillars of their religion have been shaken, I am reminded of if you go back to the Great Awakening, to Jonathan Edwards, and he was preaching one of his famous messages, Sinners in the Hands of an Angry God. I've read accounts of people in churches, old cathedrals where there were stone columns, and they were grabbing a hold of the columns in fear that the floor was going to open up and they were going to fall into hell. The Holy Spirit was doing an amazing work at that time in the U.S. Well, I think God is doing something amazing in Morocco right now. These people that have grown up in a Muslim background, as Brother Ian puts it, their pillars, the pillars of their religious world, have been shaken. They know something's wrong. You know, our temple is shaking. What can we turn to? Where can we find hope? We don't want to sink and fall into hell. They're going to find the answer through media as TWR brings them the good news of Jesus.
0: That's right, and we are very grateful that we can partner with TWR on this, because you're using the digital media approach. We're using the FM radio approach with Radio Vida as we prepare to take that over on November 1st. And what do you think that means? It means whether it's somebody using an FM radio or somebody using a smartphone, we're going to be there.
1: Yeah.
0: And we can't wait to work together in the months and years ahead to see what we can do cooperatively to reach the people of Morocco.
1: And that's it. Cooperation. Partnership. And not only Radio Vida, but also TWR and you. As you get behind this project, Hope for Morocco, through TWR, but also as you support YNOP and their work with this new station, you know, launching, actually you're taking over a station, right?
0: Yes, using that's right.
1: Part of the broadcast day to reach Morocco.
0: Right. The station is located in Spain, currently broadcasting most of the time in Spanish with some Arabic. We're going to go to a larger Arabic language schedule, more structured, at a more convenient time to listen and ramp the ministry up that way. Because it seems right now that this is the time, as Moroccans flood to that region of Morocco and try to get into Spain, into the community of Ceuta, where YNOP's new Radio Vida signal is loud and clear. This is really an important and opportune time. And so for that reason, we are very grateful that we can take over Radio Vida, even though it's a very large commitment of time and resources to do that. But again, we believe God is in this, because we believe God has a heart for Morocco in a new way right now. And the Holy Spirit is moving across that country in people's lives, as you've been talking about this afternoon, causing them to be searching and asking questions as never before. That's why your call is so important. And we've got one call coming in now at 800-442-9222. We also need those e-pledges to continue at ynop.org. So as we head back to music right now, with 1 hour and 16 minutes left in this Day of Hope, would you be the next one to say, I want to make sure that YNOP and TWR end this day on a very high note? I'm going to help by calling 800-442-9222, or by doing that e-pledge right now at ynop.org during this very special Day of Hope.

0: It's a day of hope at your network of praise, and we just want to say thank you to the Lord for loving us and for giving us the forgiveness of sins that we need so that we can be reconciled to Him. And of course, there's only one way to have that. It's not by being good. It's not by attending church faithfully. It's not by giving money to an important ministry. The only way we can be forgiven of our sins is through receiving the gift of forgiveness through Jesus Christ, the way the Bible tells us how that is done. Now, we want to share that gift far and wide, and by the grace of God, YNOP and our New Life Africa Networks ministry has been able to do that in many languages, in many countries. One of the ways, Nick, that we accomplish that is from time to time we say there's an outreach that we don't know how to do, but there's another ministry ready to do it. That's the case today in this Day of Hope broadcast.
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0: Yeah, the work they're doing is kind of like a partner-type thing to what we're doing. As we take over Radio Vida in La Línea, Spain, in just a few weeks, we'll be doing the outreach through FM radio.
1: Mm-hmm.
0: So people who listen to the radio, and that's how they get their information and their entertainment and their news and whatever else they listen for, they're going to be able to hear the gospel in Arabic on Radio Vida. But then there's this whole other group of people, most of them younger people, who use social media. That's the primary way they communicate and receive media. TWR is there. Now, for us to try to set up an outreach on social media would take so much time and money, and we wouldn't be able to do it that effectively because that's not our specialty, but they do it very well, and that's why we invited them to come in today to present their case so we can see what they're doing, how they're reaching people with digital media, and then we could invite YNOP listeners to join in. Now, Andy, we do have someone to thank in a minute, but it's a very special day. The clock is ticking. We've just got 71 minutes to go in this Day of Hope, so we need to just prayerfully ask. If you've been thinking about calling in, now's the time to call.
1: Yes, you heard. An hour and 11 minutes to go, and then I will say bye. Mm-hmm. I wish I could stay here, though, to be with you over this next week, because I think God is going to do amazing things over the next 3.5 days.
0: I think so, too.
1: I really do. Because today is already showing how many of you have a heart for reaching the lost. Here's the number to call, 800-442-9222. You can also give online at ynop.org. And remember, every gift is matched dollar for dollar because of the match, the grant from Biblica, formerly the International Bible Society. You mentioned something, Roger, just a minute ago. You talked about, you know, this is not works-based.
0: Mm-hmm.
1: This is about God's grace in salvation. And it jumped out to me, you know, the passage in Philippians chapter 2, where Paul says that as believers, what are we to do? We are to work out our own salvation with fear and trembling. He doesn't say work for your salvation.
0: Yeah.
1: He says, work out your salvation with fear and trembling, for it is God who works in you both to will and to work for his good pleasure. Once we become believers in Christ, we don't work for our salvation. That is a gift.
0: Yeah.
1: We know that even our faith is a gift that God gives us. It's all by his grace. But once we come to know Christ, we do his good works. Mm-hmm. We're his hands and feet. We are to work out what God has done in our lives and share it with other people. And God's the one who's doing the work through us.
0: Yeah.
1: Here's an opportunity for you to share salvation with someone in Morocco.
0: Yeah.
1: What an opportunity you have.
0: It is, and that's why it's so important that we do our best. Your best gift today might be $20 or it might be $2,000. Whatever you feel the Lord is leading you to do, get on the phone or on the computer, please, and call it in or e-pledge it in. This may not be your year to give, but would you pray for those who are to give this year? Just ask that God would stir their hearts and that the calls would come in, because we're looking at the clock. We're closing in on being out of time. But Andy, we just got a piece of very good news. First of all, an anonymous friend in Dixon, Montana, just called in a gift of $25. That now doubles to $50. And we had an anonymous listener in Big Sandy, Montana, call in with a $5,000 gift.
1: And both of those, the $25 gift becomes 50, the $5,000 gift becomes 10,000.
0: Yeah. So we are very, very grateful to each one of these friends for calling in. That now pushes the total to $28,117. Now, I'm not going to get the math right down to the dollar, but I'll say that means about $1,900, and we'd be at $30,000. Could we end this hour, by the end of the 5 o'clock news, which is coming sooner than later, could we see that last $1,900 taken care of? That could be done with a few phone calls. Maybe one person saying, you know what, I can do $1,000 right now. And a few people saying, I can do $200 or $300. Another gift of $25, another gift of $50, and we would be there fast. $1,900 is roughly what it's going to take to get to $30,000. Could that happen in this next 8 or 9 minutes? We're going to play another song. We're going to get towards the end of this hour. Then we'll talk about where we're at. We'll see if we have any phone calls during this song. And then, right before the 5 o'clock news, we'll let you know where we're at, if we've reached $30,000 yet, or what remains, and then we'll have that time till after the 5 o'clock news. Let's see what happens. Let's see how the Lord stirs the hearts of people to get the gospel into the ears and the hearts and the minds of the people of Morocco, who today, this afternoon, are living in spiritual darkness at a level we can't imagine.
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0: Over half of Morocco's population is under the age of 35, and many of them are looking for hope.
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0: This is our Day of Hope on your network of praise. And today, YNOP, TWR, and you are partnering together to bring the gospel of Jesus to the Arab-speaking world, specifically Morocco.
2: The need for the truth and openness are at their peak for young people in Morocco.
0: That's Brother N, who oversees TWR's Arab ministry.
2: The whole world is going through tough times, war, an economic crisis, unemployment. The pillars of their religion has been shaken because of what they have seen around the world. So they're just rethinking.
3: 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I'm curious about Jesus.
0: So where do these young Moroccans find the truth that they are desperately seeking? 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
2: And here we are, you know, we have Jesus, the loving God, that can really provide stability and peace and meaning for life and hope for the future.
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4: Did you hear Brother N say that the people, especially the younger people in Morocco, are rethinking everything? They're searching for answers. They might find some falsehood out there, but also through TWR, through your giving, we are going to be there with the truth, the good news of the gospel, so that they can come to know who Jesus really is.
5: That's right, and you're making it possible for this work to go forward, because every dollar given this afternoon is being matched by another dollar from Biblica, and so that, as they said in the announcement, that $500 gift becomes $1,000, that $25 gift becomes $50. Your gifts right now, as we're in the final hour and 1 minute of this Day of Hope, really count. And Nick, before we head into the news, we've got one more person to thank. We're going to then let you know where we're at, and we're going to take a break for news.
6: Yeah, Don and Marion, thank you so much from Fort Shaw with a $500 gift. So, of course, that will be doubled to $1,000.
5: Okay, so here's where we are, Andy. After that hour, we had quite a few calls this past half hour or so. That brings us up to $28,617. So we are just under $1,400 away from being at the $30,000 point. It'd be so awesome when the news ends if we could be at $30,000.
4: And maybe that's a gift of $1,000. Someone else giving a gift of $400 or $500, whatever it might be. Let's work together and let's hit $30,000 as quickly as possible.
5: Now, sometimes when we get to a point like this where the clock is running out on us, someone will call in and say, what is the exact amount to get you to that that point? So the exact dollar amount would be $1,383. A gift of $1,383 would put us right at that point. That may happen from one person just saying, I'm just going to take care of it. Or it may be three or four people calling in during the news, and each one doing what they can. One doing $20, another doing $250, another doing $1,000, whatever it might be. But that exact amount remaining with this, we just hit 5 o'clock, so now we have to take a break for news and to identify all the stations. That final amount needed to get to $30,000 is $1,383. Let's go ahead and hit the news here in a minute, Nick, and let's see what happens in the next few minutes.
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12: With SRN News, I'm Ken Lorman in Washington. Months to go until the midterms, President Trump hitting the campaign trail with multiple stops across the country this week.
13: This week, the president will be campaigning for Republican candidates across the country. President Trump scheduled to visit the Nebraska State Fairgrounds in Grand Island, Nebraska today for a rally for Senator Pete Ricketts. On Wednesday, the president is scheduled to return to Texas to campaign again for Ken Paxton for Senate, this stop in San Antonio. The president also scheduled to return to Alabama for the SEC game Saturday night in Tuscaloosa against the Georgia Bulldogs. Laura Winters reporting.
12: The Supreme Court is poised to hear what some are calling the most important case of the Trump presidency.
14: The justices are set to review a pivotal immigration case challenging the Trump administration's policy of mandatory detention without bond hearings for illegal immigrants during deportation proceedings. The outcome could significantly impact the president's deportation agenda, with MAGA supporters anxious as it hinges on the court's interpretation of a 1996 immigration law. The case involves a Brazilian who entered the U.S. illegally over 20 years ago.
12: That's correspondent Ron Taylor. American bombers are no longer sitting at a key base in Britain.
15: The Pentagon has pulled every B-1 bomber out of RAF Airport in Britain after American officials flagged security concerns over suspected plots to attack the base. A dozen of the aircraft had been stationed there, and the U.S. had used the field northwest of London as a hub for strikes in Iran. The Pentagon says the bombers are back at home stations and remain ready to launch from the United States. Britain's Defense Ministry declined to comment. Willie Nelson, Washington.
12: Wall Street closing higher to start the week. Stocks led by a rally in tech shares as the NASDAQ hit a new record despite rising treasury yields. This is SRN News.
16: Today's good news verse from your network of praise is Romans 12, verse 17. 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
6: This is your network of praise. Hope you're having a great afternoon. It's a Monday. It's Day of Hope. As we take a moment and let you know where we are at, as we last left off, we said, okay, before the 5 o'clock news, here's what we needed to have to get to that $3,000 mark, and
5: okay,
6: now here we are.
5: Yeah, here we are. And I've got to say, Nick, we have to have a mercy song. Because we have some phone calls that did come in during the news, but we don't have the information yet.
6: They haven't been tallied.
18: I must say, I have never been anywhere where I've heard of a mercy song before.
5: Well,
18: I like
5: this. This is a learning experience for you, Andy.
18: I love it. I'm going to use that now.
5: Well,
18: and I'm going to call for, hey, we need a mercy song.
5: That's right. And that's because we need some extra time that we don't have.
6: You got to have special permission, though.
18: This is for correct tabulation.
5: Yes, because we were $1,383 away from reaching the $30,000 point at the end of the hour, which was what we were hoping would happen. We do have some people on the line. Beth is typing in some pledges right now as we speak. I see one coming in from Wyoming, one from Montana, and there's a third one on the way, also a Montana pledge.
18: And they're in process, I can tell.
5: Yeah.
18: They're not finalized.
5: Right. And I believe there's one still on the line. Is that right, Nick?
6: Just got off, so we'll probably be seeing that shortly here.
5: Okay, so we'll see how close we got to 30,000. Maybe we did actually reach that, but I don't know yet. But because they are still keying in pledges, we need that extra couple minutes.
18: Yeah.
5: So,
18: a short mercy song.
5: Yeah, that's what we need right at the moment. And so let's go ahead and hit that. When we come back here in 2 or 3 minutes, we're going to be able to let you know if we hit 30,000 or if we're still a little bit short of that. And by the way, the Mercy Song is probably long enough that you could make that 60-second phone call at 800-442-9222 or that 60 seconds on the computer at ynop.org, and you could get that pledge in. Because I know I'm looking at some of them, the dollar amounts are in now. We still are around $1,000 short, just under $1,000 away from $30,000. So as we hit this mercy song, we'll see if Beth can finish getting those pledge amounts in, and we will see what happens.
6: All right, 800 442-9222 or ynop.org.

0: It's a day of hope here at Your Network of Praise, and we are so grateful to be able to say that God is on his throne in heaven doing exactly what he pleases. And one of the things that he's doing right now is stirring the hearts of many people to support the work of TWR in Morocco. We've been really happy to have Andy Napier from TWR in the studio with us. Nick, we have been looking at getting to the $30,000 mark. Now, I don't think we quite made it during the Mercy Song, but let's see where we're at right now. Starting with Kimberly in Sheridan, Wyoming, who joined up with a gift of $100.
1: Yep, and Molly in Haver with a gift of $100. Thank you.
0: And we heard from Logan in Summers, Montana, with a gift of $250. Thank you.
2: And let me throw out, again, every one of these gifts is matched dollar for dollar.
1: Right. Tom's gift from Great Falls, $100 gift, is now $200.
0: And we heard from Marlene in Haver coming in with a gift of $100. Thank you so much to each one. So, Andy, we aren't quite to 30,000, but we are only $733 away.
2: So if someone gave a $733 gift, which would be matched dollar for dollar, but that $733 would put us at $30,000.
0: Yeah.
2: Or a $750 gift would put us a little over $30,000.
0: Right. So that is amazing to think we are at that point here at 5:12 in the afternoon. We are in the final 48 minutes, but what we're looking at now is we are within very, very close striking distance of hitting $30,000, and let's see how quickly we can go through to that point. Considering that we started with a grand total of zero just 5 hours ago, we're very grateful for where we're at right at the moment. And what a pleasure it is to be able to look at that screen and see so many friends from Montana, Wyoming, North Dakota, various other Illinois, various other places that have called in this afternoon. Okay, let me give you an update now. We heard from Caden in Bozeman with a gift of $200. So now we're only $533 away from being at the $30,000 point. That could be done with just one phone call, somebody just saying, I'll take care of $533. Or two or three people each giving a gift of $100, $300, $25, whatever it might be. Those gifts will add up quick.
2: You know, I'm encouraged when I look at Philippians chapter 4, where the Apostle Paul talks about being content in every situation, whether having plenty or not having much. He's learned to be content and says, I can do all things through him, through Christ who strengthens me. He goes on, though, to talk about, though, in the context of giving, he says, my God will supply every need of yours according to his riches in glory in Christ Jesus. It is God, our sovereign God, who is in charge of everything. And when he calls us to do something, he will supply the need.
0: Yeah.
2: We can trust him.
0: Well, that's right. And we're looking at the fact that, you know, even if we stopped right here, a lot of work would get done. However, we want to see what we can do. Give our best efforts to this final 46 and a half minutes. Now, Andy, we just heard from Patricia in Billings with a gift of $500. So we're $33 away from $30,000. Now, rather than spend time on that, I'm going to go ahead and just say, Beth, you've got my credit card number. I'll take care of the $33 so we can keep moving forward. Might do more than that here this hour, but let's start with that. So I'll take care of that last $33. So we're now at $30,000.
2: Okay.
0: Now, we came in here with an absolute minimum goal of $18,500. That was matched a few hours ago.
2: And we were so thankful to do that.
0: Yeah.
2: Really in just under 3 hours.
0: Yeah. Now, looking at the clock, 45 minutes remain in this day of hope. Wouldn't it be something if we could send you back to the TWR headquarters, Andy, with twice what we came here saying had to be that minimum must-hit goal of 18.5.
2: Okay, so 18.5 times 2, that would be
0: $37,000.
2: That would be, you've got on the wall the verse about our God does things immeasurably more than we could ask or imagine.
0: Yeah, you know, I've been thinking we need to cover that up, actually, because we've had so much work come at us this year. It's like, be careful what you ask for. But, you know, we stenciled that scripture, Ephesians 3, 20 and 21, on our prayer room wall at the YNOP studios, because it's true. God said it, so it is true. And we said every time we go into that prayer room, we want that verse, those two verses, to be staring us in the face, reminding us that God will do immeasurably more than all we ask or imagine. I hope, you know, your coworker who helped coordinate this broadcast today, John Somerville,
2: correct,
0: is a good friend of mine. I would love to see you be able to go back to North Carolina and say to John, you know that goal of 18.5? How would you like to be able to go to work and the project in Morocco, knowing that the YNOP listeners provided twice that amount?
2: Let's do it. By God's grace, let's do this. Not out of manipulation, not out about, you know, just, hey, let's throw a number out there, but let's double what we were even hoping for. Wouldn't that be great?
1: Mm-hmm.
2: As we are spreading the hope of the gospel to Morocco, let's double that original goal, which means we've got 7,000 to go in 43 minutes.
0: That's right. Now, the lines are open at 800-442-9222 or online at ynop.org. Now, if we don't get another pledge the rest of the afternoon, we're still going to be thankful for where it ended up, because this has already been an awesome day. But again, we look, 37 million people living in spiritual darkness. Could we get $37,000 to reach those people?
2: You couldn't make that up ahead of time. I mean, really, thinking about it, 37 million people, $37,000 for our goal. Let's do it.
0: Yeah. We are in the home stretch. Oftentimes, that's where a runner needs to really kick it into high gear to win the race. Can we do that right now? 800-442-9222 is the line to call. 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Now is the time to call. $7,000 to go. 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

0: Your Network of Praise, Gateway Worship here as we're in our final moments of the Day of Hope, working with Transworld Radio to it's just been so amazing, Roger, seeing everybody go above and beyond this goal, but now looking at kind of where we would like to see this thing end today.
1: Yeah, and you know, we just had another gift from Helena, from an anonymous couple there that said, we'll do $100 right now. And so we now are at $30,100. So $6,900 away from where we need to be. One pledge coming in right now that we'll be able to share in just a minute. But Nick, you think of it, we have just under 40 minutes to go. We would like to see that total hit 37,000. Why? For a couple of reasons. That's twice the original goal this morning. We said as an absolute minimum, between noon and 6 p.m., we needed to see 18.5 to match that Biblica grant, the initial grant they gave, in full. Now, as we're in the final hour, we've seen so much wonderful response, so much love for the people of Morocco from YNOP listeners, that here we are, looking at 37,000 as being within striking distance. We just heard from Miles City, from a longtime friend of YNOP, Melissa. She's giving $200. So, Andy, we're now $6,700 away from that $37,000 point. The second reason is, we're just looking at that. Could we get $37,000 in the gas tank here for TWR to reach the 37 million people of Morocco who this afternoon are living in darkness?
2: $37,000 now, the goal. To double our original goal, still every part of that is going to be matched dollar for dollar. But $37,000 to reach 37 million in Morocco. It just sounds like that's what we need to do.
1: We know that the Lord is stirring the hearts of many in Morocco. We're seeing a discontent with the status quo in that country. That, again, we don't have time to talk about it in detail right now, but tens of thousands of Moroccans are fleeing and trying to get into Spain. A mass number of them have. Last number I saw, over 80,000 had made it across the border by swimming through the Strait of Gibraltar to get out of Morocco and into Spain, where there's far more freedom, including freedom to practice whatever religion you want without the government telling you what you have to do. So we're looking at that. God is moving in the hearts of many people. He just put YNOP into a situation where November 1st, we're taking over a radio station that's located on the Spanish coast, beaming into Morocco. That's Radio Vida. And we're seeing a huge outpouring of support this afternoon from YNOP listeners. Toby just checked in from Shepherd, Montana with a gift of $1,000.
2: Wow.
1: So we are now $5,700 away from hitting that $37,000 point. It would be, I don't know if there's such a thing as a small miracle, Andy, but we are looking at the potential of an incredible, miraculous afternoon here.
2: It's by far more than we thought or imagined when we began the day. Here's the number for you to call, 800-442-9222, 800-442-9222.

0: 442-9222. 2 Timothy 3:16 reminds us that all scripture is breathed out by God and is profitable for teaching, for reproof, for correction, and for training in righteousness. Why? That the man of God may be competent, equipped for every good work. But what about those scattered believers in Morocco who might not have contact with any other Christians, especially any mature Christians who can teach them from God's word? That's where TWR becomes so important. Here's John Ragsdale, TWR's ministry leader.
1: The word of
0: leader.
1: God is precious. It's what enables people to grow in their faith. And we want to make sure that no matter where believers are, whether they're small in number or larger in number, that they have the opportunity to grow in their faith. And many believers live in very isolated places, so they don't have contact with other believers on a regular basis. And so in many cases, hearing the Word of God through a radio program or through a program that they're hearing from streaming radio or downloading from a website or looking up on an app, often that's the only disciple maker that they have on a daily basis. Now, they might meet someone who comes through their area from time to time who can meet with them and pray with them and talk with them about how they're doing in their faith. But the one who is really doing the disciple making is that media that they have connection with.
0: Let me repeat what he just said. The one who is really doing the disciple making for those scattered believers in Morocco is the media, whether that's radio, whether that's digital, whatever it might be, that is the only connection they have with the rest of the body of Christ.
2: Yeah.
0: That is how they are being discipled.
2: Yeah. Lines are open at 800-442-9222. You can e-pledge at ynop.org. Two more people that we want to thank before we head into music, Nick. And so let's thank them and then see where we're at.
3: We have Roy and Darlene, thank you, from Lewistown with a gift of $150.
2: And Victoria, thanks for checking in from Great Falls. She's coming up with a gift of $25, which now doubles to $50. And those two gifts put us to $31,475. So we do the math on that real quick. We're $5,525 away.
0: You're good at math, by the way.
2: Well, I have a calculator, so we're good to go there, long as the batteries hold out. But, you know, 33 minutes to go. That could be done in these final 33 minutes, but we don't have any time to lose.
0: And it's going to take gifts of all sizes.
2: Yes,
0: the
2: it is.
0: Small gifts, and we've seen gifts as small as $10.
2: Mm-hmm.
0: Thank you for that $10 gift. We've also seen gifts of thousands of dollars.
2: Yeah.
0: We're just as thankful.
2: With $5,525 to go, what it would take is a number of people saying, put me down for $25 or $50 or $100. Some people have come in at $250 or $500 today. Many people doing gifts of those in that range, maybe two or three people saying, I'll do $2,000 or I'll do $1,000 right now, and we could be there before this hour is over. And of course, why is it so important we do it before this hour is over? Well, because when this hour ends, the Day of Hope ends. So we just have about 31 minutes remaining. Right now, as we get ready to head back to music, would you pray about getting involved? And if you feel the Lord leading you to give, then call us, 800-442-9222, or e-pledge at ynop.org during these final minutes of the Day of Hope.

0: Well, that's what we are going to do. We will count it all joy every time we think of one of those people in Morocco who is going to hear the gospel, be receiving Christian teaching through the digital media that TWR is preparing, and also through the audio programming that will make its way onto traditional radio channels, including we're hoping to do a number of those programs on Radio Vida after we take over. So some great things happening, Andy, but as we look at the clock, we are almost out of time. As John Wayne would say, we're burning daylight. We've got 28 minutes to go. Two people on the line, thank you for those calls. And we want to thank an anonymous caller from White Sulphur Springs for a gift of $20, which adds 40 to the total since that is doubled. We're now $5,505 away.
1: I want you to think about this. While Islam is the official state religion of Morocco, the Moroccan Constitution guarantees everyone freedom of religion. So, if that's in the Constitution, is it really dangerous to be a Christian in Morocco? Or would it be better to say it's just uncomfortable? Here's TWR's ministry director for the Arab world, Brother In.
2: Yeah, I wouldn't say uncomfortable. It can be dangerous. It can be dangerous because for people from the non-Christian background, it is not allowed for them to rethink their belief. It's not allowed for them to consider any other belief. And if they do, they are persecuted and their lives can be threatened. It varies from a community to another. It varies from a family to another. There are certain level of persecution, sometimes rejection, sometimes losing a job opportunity or education opportunity, sometimes being kicked out of your family, sometimes be threatened to be killed. So there is a big possibility of people being persecuted. But coming across some of these people, you would feel that they are ready to pay the price for just gaining Christ.
1: That's humbling.
0: Yeah.
1: They are ready to pay the price. They are growing up in a part of the world where persecution against believers is a reality, but they're ready.
0: Yeah.
1: So let's equip them. Let's make believers who already know Jesus. Let's use media, digital media, and the radio as well. Let's use TWR's programming to help them grow in their faith. And for those who are searching, those who don't know Jesus, but they're seeking, let's be there to give them the answer to the question, who is God?
0: Yeah.
1: And that's Jesus.
0: What we're hoping to see happen is that we reach $37,000 by 6 o'clock tonight when we have to wrap it up. $37,000 to reach 37 million people in Morocco who are desperately in need of the gospel and Bible teaching. We're going to stop right here, Andy, for just a minute. We have $5,505 to go.
1: Wow.
0: Would you just take a minute and pray for the people of Morocco and this opportunity to reach them?
1: Lord, I am so excited when I think about in the Great Commission, you don't just say go. You start with all authority has been given to me. Jesus, you are on the throne. You are in charge of both heaven and earth. And then you say, after go, you say, lo, I'm going to be with you always, even to the end of the age. You give us the command to go, but it's by your authority, by your control, and with you with us every step of the way. Lord, that's exciting. We're so thrilled to be able to partner with you in bringing the gospel to Morocco. Use us even in this last hour, the last, 24 minutes in this hour. Lord, raise up more people and provide the funds through these people to at least be able to hit this new goal we have of 37,000. That would be such an encouragement. It's in Jesus' name we pray. Amen.
0: All right. Thank you, Andy. Now we have 25 minutes to go. What we are looking for is an absolute outpouring of love for the people of Morocco from the people of Montana and Wyoming and Idaho and North Dakota and Colorado and Utah, Saskatchewan, Alberta. Everywhere that YNOP is heard, we put the call out right now to join us in going into not all the world in this case, just one country of the world, the nation of Morocco, where 99% of the population live under the thumb of the Islamic faith. They need to hear about Jesus. His Holy Spirit is ready to move and stir the hearts of many people across Morocco, as is already happening. And we have His promise that when His word goes forward, it will accomplish what He sent it to accomplish, and it will prosper in that thing for which He sent it. That's what He said to us and promised us in Isaiah 55. Could we find $5,505 in the next 23 minutes so that we can send our friends from TWR a strong message from YNOP listeners? We are with you as you go to reach the people of Morocco. Dial now, 800-442-9222, or do your e-pledge at ynop.org.

0: Over half of Morocco's population is under the age of 35, and many of them are looking for hope.
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0: This is our Day of Hope on your network of praise. And today, YNOP, TWR, and you are partnering together to bring the gospel of Jesus to the Arab-speaking world, specifically Morocco.
2: The need for the truth and openness are at their peak for young people in Morocco.
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2: The whole world is going through tough times, war, and economic crisis, unemployment. The pillars of their religion has been shaken because of what they have seen around the world. So they're just rethinking.
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0: So where do these young Moroccans find the truth that they are desperately seeking? 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
2: And here we are, you know, we have Jesus, a loving God that can really provide stability and peace and meaning for life and hope for the future.
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4: Their world has been shaken. Did you catch that? Whether it's politically, whether it's financially, and even their own religion, they're questioning the faith that they've grown up in. Many of these young Moroccans, they are searching. And we can be there with the hope of the gospel.
5: Yeah, and TWR's got the boots on the ground part covered, the technology part figured out, the demographics to reach all determined and ready to go. What's missing is our prayers and our financial support. Now, 6 hours or 5 hours ago, we had just gotten this off the ground, and we started with a grand total of zero. We are very thankful that we have had many callers this afternoon. Leslie checked in from Hamilton with a gift of $500 a few minutes ago. Teresa from Helena came in with a $255 gift. And Sandy from Gillette, Wyoming came in with a gift of $100. All of those doubled. And our current balance now, Andy, is $32,350. That means $4,650 to go to reach the $37,000 point. Now, 16 minutes is what we have left, so we're nearly out of town. We're going to praise the Lord.
4: Out of time.
5: Out of time, yeah. I need more caffeine. We're very grateful for every gift that's been called in. If it stops right here and we don't get another call, we're still going to rejoice.
4: Thankful.
5: But we're looking at those needs. We're looking at the fact that we have the chance from Biblica to double each gift that's called in during this Share-a-thon Day of Hope. But it ends 16 minutes from now. In this final 16 minutes, could we see those phones light up like a Christmas tree with gifts of all sizes? Many people coming in with gifts of $50 or $100 or $250 or $500, and then a few more people saying, I can do $1,000 or $2,000 right now, because that's what it would take, and we would see that last $4,650 covered.
4: What we need is more people just saying yes. Not just the amount of your gift, but your willingness to give, your excitement about this project, that the Lord is even stirring within you a desire. Yeah, I want to see the gospel spread in Morocco. I want to see not just thousands of believers in Morocco. I want to see tens of thousands, hundreds of thousands of people come to know Jesus in Morocco and follow him and be discipled. The phone number to call right now to support TWR's work in Morocco, 800-442-9222, 800-442-9222.
6: Again, we've got 4,000 something left to hit 37.
5: 4,650 is all that remains. If we can see that done in the next 15 minutes, we'll be there at $37,000. We will have seen a miracle afternoon unfold before us, as we know God's heart is with Morocco right now because he's calling YNOP to be there, operating a station on the Spanish coast to broadcast into Morocco. He's put everything in place for TWR's ministry to go forward. 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We are very hopeful. There's somebody on line one now. 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

0: It's a day of hope at Your Network of Praise, and what a blessed day of hope it's been. If it stopped right here, we would be praising the Lord, but we're asking you to join us in that final dash to the finish line, because we're $4,650 away from where we want to end the broadcast in about 12 minutes or so. Now, we do have three people on the line right now, so we'll be updating that pledge total in just a few minutes as soon as we have that info. Andy, we're within striking distance, but it's still going to take a few more people joining up at levels of $1,000 or $2,000 to get there. We would ask you to pray about that. If you're one of the people who has had a year that is placing you in a place where you actually can do a gift like that, pray about it. And if the Lord leads you to give, then give us a call right now, because we need a few of those special gifts of $1,000 or $2,000 to get to $37,000 total, and then gifts of many sizes, $25, $50, $100, $500. Again, we're $4,650 away, minus whatever those three calls that are on the line right now are going to total. 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With your help, we could be there.
1: 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You know, often in the Islamic world, when a Muslim converts to Christianity, it will mean persecution, sometimes severe persecution. Several years ago, before my friend and TWR colleague, Perry Beabout, went home to be with the Lord, and he had ALS, and he fought courageously, but he's now in heaven. I remember, though, interviewing Perry Beabout, and he addressed the concern of counting the cost and paying the price.
2: For that part of the world, I'm going to say spiritually speaking, it's dark. But the gospel shines the brightest in those darkest areas. When a person comes to faith, there's a price to be paid. But on the other hand, and this is hard to say, but they're going to be better off. Even if it costs them their life, they go from death to life, eternal life. And before, they would go from death to death. So let's give them that hope.
1: That's the last thing I want you to remember as we've got, what, 7 or 8 minutes to go this afternoon as we raise funds for reaching Morocco with the gospel. Hope for Morocco. They will be better off. Yeah. Let's give them the hope of Jesus.
0: Yeah, Pam from Helena, thank you for checking in with a gift of $200. Nick, we've got a couple more people to thank. Leslie in Phillipsburg with a gift of $200 also.
3: Yeah, and let's see, that is Jade from Lewistown with a $120 gift.
0: And Polly from Miles City came in with a gift of $90. With all those called in, and by the way, all of those double thanks to the match from Biblica, but we are now, Andy, $32,960, so we are literally $4,040 away from the finish line.
1: And maybe you can give at that $4,000 level. You say, I can't do that, but it has been a good year, and we could do a $1,000 gift. Your $1,000 will be doubled. It'll become $2,000 because of this generous match from Biblica, formerly the International Bible Society. Will you join us now at 800-442-9222?
0: All right, we have time for just two more songs before the end of the hour, but it's going to take everybody who's listening right now to pray about this. And if you feel led to give after you've prayed, then call now, 800-442-9222, $4,040 away from the finish line. 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

0: universe.
1: It's a day of hope at your network of praise, and we are so blessed by the outpouring that we've seen coming in this afternoon. We want to say thanks to a couple people before we go on to the next song, Nick.
2: Yeah, we want to, let's see, where do we leave off here on our list? Carol from Butte, thank you for your gift. That's coming in at $1,000, and of course, that is now doubled.
1: All right, want to say thank you to Mariah from Helena, coming on board with a gift of $100. Thank you so much, Mariah, and also thank you for the chili and the cornbread and the cobbler and everything you sent up to us.
3: Wait a second. The cobbler.
1: Mm-hmm.
3: No one told me there was cobbler.
1: Oh, you've been in the studio too long, Andy. You missed one of the best parts.
3: I wondered why the door was locked here in the studio, too.
1: Okay, Mariah, Andy did say that was good chili a little while ago.
2: It was good.
1: So
3: I had a second helping of it.
1: So did I. Thank you for that gift. And Nick, a couple more just coming in.
2: Yeah, Alan from Billings, thank you. Your gift was $200. Now it's $400.
1: All right. And we're waiting on the amount on one last one. We know it's Vanessa from Great Falls.
2: I was just going to say, if I talk real slow.
3: We're making progress, though. Remember, we're trying to hit $37,000. 37 million people in Morocco. Wouldn't it be great to hit $37,000? And that would double our original goal of $18,500.
1: Yeah, it's absolutely amazing to think of that. Andy, I'm absolutely just astounded by what God has done this afternoon through so many YNOP listeners. And okay, Melissa's gift is in. That's a gift of $60. Mm-hmm. That doubles to $120. Thank you so much. With each one that we just shared keyed in, we are now well over $34,000. So, Andy, as we head into our final song of this day of hope, we are
3: about $3,000 away.
1: Yeah, we're $2,680 to go. That's the exact amount. Could we see that in this final couple minutes? We have time for one last song this hour. I hope Nick got a really long song.
3: Yeah, I want this mercy song.
2: I was going to say, I think I got to go into the 5-minute category here, huh?
3: Yeah.
1: Yeah. Lines are open, 800-442-9222, or you can e-pledge at ynop.org. Andy, if it stopped right here, I would say we've seen a miracle this afternoon.
3: This has been an incredible day.
1: But I don't think it's going to stop here. In fact, we have one last pledge coming in right now before we go to the song. This is from an anonymous friend who...